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6: 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We've got an extended cut of Greg Berhalter only this week, as he had a lot to talk about. You'll hear about some thoughts from the game versus Montreal last weekend, the World Cup prospects of Chris Brady and the U.S. men's national team, and he addressed directly the Robert Lewandowski chatter.
7: I think the last game was an important step for the team in terms of, you know, being shorthanded and being able to respond. You know, we know that it's never easy in this league, and, you know, for us, missing three midfielders and to come out with a win was important for the group in a shutout. So now as we have players returning, it's about assessing and seeing, you know, what's the best lineup, what's the best formation to help win a game against Toronto. It depends what you think pretty is. You know, it depends on your perspective, because from my perspective, when you play a team like DC that has the lowest ball and play time in the league, that's how the game is going to look. And it has less to do with what you're doing and a lot to do with the opponent's doing. And having said that, you know, we defended really well against DC. First and second balls was immense. You know, we didn't get flustered by the amount of set pieces they had, the amount of throw-ins they had, corner kicks. You know, it didn't bother us. And very similar against Montreal, you know, shorthanded team, playing players out of position, third game in a week, and, you know, we got the job done. So from my perspective, it was very pretty.
8: You know, I don't think it's important what I think right now. You know, honestly, all it really is about players doing as much as they can to control what they can control. And with a guy like Chris, that's exactly what he did. And then he has to be comfortable with whatever decision the coach makes, that he gave his best effort and he put his best foot forward. And he certainly did that. So, you know, we're supporting him 100%, and, you know, our fingers will be crossed.
7: I think it's an exciting moment for all of U.S. soccer. And that what I know is that the players, the coaching staff understand that. And, you know, that's the most important thing, is that, you know, when the opening whistle comes against Paraguay, you know, the team that's on the field and the team that's on the bench and everyone is focused on how they can perform at their best levels. You know, we have a good team, we have good players, we have experience from the last World Cup, and we'll be ready to play.
8: I, well, first of all, I don't believe that he doesn't have any other offers. That seems

0: really hard to believe. A player of his caliber, I'm sure he does have offers presented to him. But in terms of our communication, we've had a lot of communication, both with him, with his team, you name it. And, you know, I can speak freely because he's not a player of Barcelona anymore, or he won't be a player as of next week. And it's someone that we're pursuing. And, you know, we think that both the community, the Polish community, but not only that, the whole community of Chicago will get behind this signing. We think it's a fantastic signing for the club, for the city, and for the league. You know, a player like that, this high level, you know, can only help add to our group and add to our talent. We already have a really strong attacking team, and to add to that would be, you know, would make us, you know, much stronger. And then for the organization, it's about how do we get better in the second half of the season. You know, really evaluating how we performed in the first half, and then looking at, you know, how do we add to the squad to continue to improve. You know, I think most teams are going to be doing that in this break, in this lengthy break. So, you know, we need to make sure that we're ahead of the curve and keep, you know, improving the squad.
1: So a lot to chew on there from Greg's midweek meeting of the media. Well, let's start with the World Cup chatter around Chris Brady. Obviously, his last two matches, he's put his absolute best foot forward. Team of the match day, the last two. To earn a spot, he has put everything forward, and now it's in the hands of those evaluators, but you can't say he did anything put his best foot forward.
2: Yeah, it seems like he's in a good spot. He's done all he can. He's put himself in a position to be selected for that roster, and if he gets it, he really will be pumped about it, as anybody can imagine. I haven't talked to him earlier this week, right? It really was all about being proud of that effort that you put in, no matter what. You can look at that and be really happy with your output, and I'm sure for him it's going to be a very, very exciting next couple days.
1: Since Joe's not willing to give a shameless plug, I will. A great one-on-one interview that Joe Chats had on Tap Sports with Chris Brady earlier in the week. So if you got a moment before the match, check that out. While you
2: going to take more than a moment. It was like 1,900 words, which is obnoxious, I know.
1: But you can listen to us and read that at the same time as you get ready for this match. A couple other thoughts. I thought it was interesting the way he described the D.C. and the Montreal matches together. Yep. It was the question, which you could kind of infer based on his answer. It was said, well, it wasn't that pretty. And Greg's answer, I thought, was very direct, that it depends on how you look at pretty. And I thought that was a really good way to answer.
2: Yeah, and because we've been the chiefs of that first 60 minutes of D.C. was ugly, frustrating, the whole nine, all of it, right? And from the Fire's perspective, it's, nah, we wore them down. That's what we needed to do to wear them down. Doesn't matter if it isn't perfect, but it worked. And that's kind of what he was getting at and following up with it. And that created a really good momentum shift heading into the Montreal game, where the team grinded out 3 points despite a lot of late pressure from Montreal. So this group has a lot of confidence in their ability, and they know that their effort obviously will never be an issue. But if they play well, they feel as good as anybody in this league.
1: And then not much to add, frankly, about the Robert Lewandowski Roamers. We know just as much as what Greg Berhalter just shared with the media.
2: Yeah, we've
1: broken it down left, right, and center. At the end of the day, he's one of the best strikers ever and currently still has a lot of game. Could he help this team? No question about it. Well, he should find out between now and the time this team plays again in July.
2: It would certainly be a fun way to kick off the second half of the season. Even if it's not him, there's going to be action. There's going to be movement in this roster. They want every position to be competitive, and that's a good thing if you support the Chicago Fire.
1: Speaking of this window coming up where the Fire have the chance to recuperate, other than potential national team players, we know for sure Mbegazelian Bawazi has made his South African national team, which is awesome news.
2: Preliminary
1: as well.
2: Roster, but yeah.
1: Preliminary roster, the training camp roster. But for a couple of other guys that are hopeful, besides them, they'll train. And what are you looking for in that window? Not necessarily off the field, but for the guys that remain back, what do you expect to see?
2: Stay healthy, right? That's really the key. Compete. This group, I don't worry about this group maintaining intensity over an extended break, right? You show up to work, you enjoy what you're doing, you should take pride in it. It's a couple hours a day, work on recovery, all of it, right? So I'm not too worried about this over the break, more like enjoying the soccer of it all. taking some time to reflect. And there's things this team can do better in the second half of the season. And I imagine a lot of it's going to be about mentality and grinding through tough things. And in the summer, the hot times in July, that's a great time to grind through those things in practice. So they'll have plenty of time to do that. But they still got to get through this game first, Max.
1: One more match before that World Cup break coming up here shortly. We'll take a timeout. When we come back, we'll bring you the complete starting 11s for both sides here on the pre-match show on WLS.
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1: 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Time to get to the starting 11s for both sides. For the Fire, Chris Brady once again in net. Andrew Gutman, Emma Gazzelli and Bawazi, Jack Elliott and Jonathan Dean across the back four. Robin Lud, Mauricio Pineda and Anton Salatros occupy the midfield. Amar Haile Selassie, Ugo Kuipers and Philip Zinkernagel round out the top of Greg Berhalter's 4-3-3. Joe Chats, your thoughts?
2: Good lineup. You love to see Andrew Gutman get the start once again after being rotated to the bench for the game against Montreal to give Viktor Radulovic a longer run out. But I like this group, obviously headlined by Anton Salatros making his first appearance since the loss against Red Bull New York. So this is a big boost for this group. Mauricio Pineda getting the start as well speaks to having the physicality factor in the midfield and the trust that Greg Berhalter has in his homegrown midfielder. But as with everything, it starts with Hugo Kuipers, and that's where the Fire are going to be looking early and often.
1: That attacking top three has been so good so far this season. Obviously, the headlines have been Hugo Kuipers, but Philip Zinkernagel, his last few matches, really coming on, showing his form, and Marin Haile Selassie just does what he does and has been doing here for a couple of years.
2: He really does, and Robin Lud's doing a great job of filling in spaces, too. Someone has to sacrifice their stats in that group, and it's been Robin Lud so far, and Marin Haile Selassie, we talk about him every game. He's been just such a workhorse for this team. Philip Zinkernagel coming on strong, and Hugo Kuipers, as we've already talked about. So this group should be very confident, and it's not going to be easy against Toronto's back line, but they should be very confident that they can break down anybody in Major League Soccer.
1: We'll flip over to the Toronto side with Luca Garvin in net for Toronto. Jackson Gilman, Nixon Gomez, Walker Zimmerman, Kobe Franklin, and Malik Henry. The back five, including the two young wingbacks, getting the starts. Daniel Shalloway, Jonathan Osorio, Alonzo Coelho, and Derek Etienne Jr. across the midfield. And then the veteran U.S. men's national team player and Josh Sargent, as Joe already detailed his adventure here to Toronto and now Chicago for this match, round out the starting 11 for Robin Fraser.
2: Yeah, it's big to have Sargent and Zimmerman in the starting 11 for Toronto. And Jackson Gilman, who's lined up in the back line, just signed a first-team contract because of the injuries he was forced into the lineup in a couple games, earned his spot on a first-team deal. That's really, really nice for him, similar to how Sam Williams got a first-team deal with the Chicago Fire last year. So really props to him on doing a really great job. But Osorio is a problem. Shalloy is a problem. Etienne is such a hard worker. Franklin has shown that he can be a really productive defender in Major League Soccer. And Luka Garvan is really good at making some timely saves. And you know what? He can get in the attack as well.
1: You talk about the two wingbacks, that 3-2-4-1, depending on how you look at it, 5-4-1. But those wingbacks are going to be flying up down the wings. Malik Henry with good pace as well. Jackson Gilman having earned that contract, like you mentioned yesterday, that was announced by Toronto. That's going to be one of the ways they're going to look to attack this Fire side.
2: Yeah, and expect former Fire outside back Raheem Edwards to come off the bench at some point, right? They've got some more depth than they have in recent weeks, which was next to nothing in recent weeks, which is kind of bonkers when you look at this team. But they're going to be boosted by these returns. They might not have the chemistry on the ball, but this group is going to get an extra boost of energy from having the likes of Zimmerman, Sargent, Shalloy available, and really, really going to be a tough team to break down if you're the Chicago Fire.
1: And really quickly, disappointing, Georgi Mihailovic has been on the shelf for Toronto, old friend of the program here for the Fire. Had some great years here with the men in red, but he's been out close to 2 months right now. The injury bug has been biting him.
2: Yeah, it stinks, right? And tough injury that he's dealing with, and it stinks for the Fire, too. You would have sold a lot more tickets if Georgie's here, because you know he brings about 50 members of his family to every game in Chicago.
1: That is the starting 11s here. We're just about 15 minutes from getting started at Soldier Field. The Fire looking to go into their World Cup break on a positive note. Toronto looking to get their season back on track before that break as well. We'll find out more on the other side of a break. We'll continue to break down the pre-match action here on WLS.
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1: Welcome back. 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Time to head down to the farm where it was a successful day down on the farm. A report with Joe Chats. Second thing first.
2: Everyone's always called Bridgeview, Illinois, the farm of Chicago, Max. It was an exciting day for Chicago Fire, too. Seriously, they had a great output against Huntsville City FC. They beat them 4-0. Robert Terdean, who's on a first-team contract, don't forget about him, scores in the 14th minute. Darius Height keeps his scoring ways going, scores off another set piece. And then it's Jason Nemo Jr., the Fire 2 goalkeeper, teenager, makes his first pro PK save in the 40th minute. Fire 2 bounce back, go all the way the other way, and it's Dean Bolts who made it 3-0 before halftime. And then for good measure in second half stoppage time after Chase Nagel won a penalty kick, Tidiane Diawara scored from the penalty spot. A really good output, a really good performance from Fire 2. It's been a up and down start to the season for them, to say the least. But Christopher Cups and Jack Sandmeyer were fabulous at center back today. Chase Nagel is a fullback. That might be a really exciting prospect for the Fire Academy youngster. Damian's been really, really good. Oscar Pineda and Trip Fleming being back in the starting lineup is huge. But those two in the midfield is something else. Vitaly Hiloit continues to stack really strong performances. I'm sure he's going to get some opportunities with the first team soon. And then it's Robert Terdean, Darius Height, and Dean Bolts ending up on the score sheet. Those three have played really, really well over the last few months. It hasn't always been rewarded, and to see them get on the score sheet is huge. And Diawara, when healthy, just makes this team better. So good times ahead for Fire 2. I like what I've seen so far from them, and it's good to see them get a resounding win because they haven't had any of those this year.
1: You mentioned the up and down, and it has certainly been, but of late it seems like they're starting to put things together a little bit better, getting better results. Some of the players we were expecting to see bigger steps from starting to take some of those steps.
2: Yeah, and this roster should have more continuity through the fall than it did last year, or maybe I'll be completely wrong, but I don't think I will on this one. But they should be a stronger roster throughout this year, more so than they were last year, dealt with a lot of kids going to college and some guys going out on loans when it was clear that they didn't have the opportunity to get on a first-team deal in the offseason. So this team is getting there. It's still a really, really young group. A lot of teenagers, a lot of prospects where you have to look at the collective performance, but you also have to look at the individual as well because this is about development. And with these youngsters, you got to build their confidence, and today should be one of those hallmark performances that they can look back on and say, look at what everything we did well, look at the mistakes we made and still bounce back from, but look at everything we did well and the feeling of success that came from that. And that's what today can be for the Fire too.
1: And those of you out there that may have been at that game, drove down,
2: kudos to you on sitting in traffic. I had no interest and knew it would have put me in a horrible mood, so all power to y'all.
1: But shout out to you out there that did, those Chicago Fire faithful that went to 2, came down the expressway here at Soldier Field. I'm sure you're just parking your car and listening to me and Joe here on the pre-match.
2: Shout out
1: show to
2: the Pinedas. The Pinedas had to do it for both of them. Respect to all of them.
1: That's the Pinedas as well, and they're going to see Mauricio again getting a start here at home in just a couple of minutes. Take a timeout. When we come back, we'll get to Joe Chats' keys to the match here on the pre-match show on WLS.
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1: 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Time to get to Joe Chatz's keys to the match. Joe, what do you got?
2: Well, as Lupe Fiasco smashes the glass and pulls the alarm, it is crucial for the Chicago Fire to get Hugo Kuypers going early and often. Keep that goal-scoring streak running. Let's get to 11 games. Let's keep him atop the golden boot race with another goal or two early. Test that Toronto backline that's very, very, very young. And I think Hugo Kuypers could end up on the score sheet multiple times, especially if they break through early. On the other side of that, do not give Josh Sargent easy chances. If there's a mistake in front, he will score. If there's that rebound opportunity that isn't dealt with, he is going to be in the right spot. The Fire need to make sure that he is always accounted for. Probably only going to go 45, 60 minutes, right, after coming off an injury. You need to make sure he isn't the reason you're conceding and conceding easy goals at that. He doesn't score bangers. Those are easy goals. And then the Fire, I want to see them be strong on set pieces as they have been in recent weeks. They've been really clinical, not allowed breakaway opportunities on counterattacks when they haven't been successful. I really like the way that they've been operating, creating chances at the near and far post, understanding what they need to do to be dominant defensively and offensively there. Having Jack Elliott is always a fabulous thing on set pieces, but Bokazi has really shown his ability in the air recently, as well as taking up space, and Andrew Gutman underrated on his set piece defending. So I'm really excited to see that group defend, and I think it could be a successful night if the Fire get an opportunity or two from corner kick, Max.
1: I'm going to start with your last piece first, and that is the set pieces. It was a conversation the first six or seven games of the season. They really weren't having much success. They weren't getting many of them either.
2: Oh, yeah.
1: It started to pick up here over the last three or four matches, starting to get more opportunities. Haven't quite seen as many of the capitalizations as we'd like to see, but I think they're coming.
2: And it's not chaotic. It's not unproductive. Every time it's one of these set pieces, it's because they're being forced to defend. The defenders are being... Wow, what a bold statement. The defenders are being forced to defend. Either way, it's about forcing the defense to have to make a play. The Fire have forced the defense to continually make plays on set pieces. They haven't made mistakes in front of their own goal. It's an opportunity that can be chaotic, and they've been calm through it, and it's really impressive to watch.
1: Meanwhile, Hugo Kuypers, we talked about it at the outset, looking to continue to chase an MLS record. He's got a few games left to go if he wants to clip Josef Martinez, but he is in line and certainly in form to try to make that run.
2: Yeah, and he makes everything easier for everyone. Let's say the streak does end at some point, right? It's not going to be because he isn't in great spots. It's not going to be because he isn't a productive player on the pitch. He's a clinical goal scorer, and he will get chances. And he's going to make it incredibly difficult tonight on Luka Gavron. The goalkeeper for Toronto has been really good for them this year, but he hasn't faced Hugo Kuypers in 2026, and we all know how dangerous he has been for the Chicago Fire throughout this campaign.
1: Just about 7 minutes from getting started here on the lakefront. We'll take time out. When we come back, we'll have Chicago Fire soccer for you right here on your home, English Radio, WLS, AM 890.
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1: Toronto FC comes to town to take on your men in red, the Chicago Fire, looking to head into that World Cup break on a three-game win streak and in great position atop the Eastern Conference in that top four, continuing to jockey for position as they take the turn towards the summer months and the back half of the season on the other side of the World Cup break. Joe Chats. They're in good position now, could be even better possession in about 2 hours.
2: It would really help if they got 3 points tonight, Max. It really, really would. They can't finish any worse than fourth in the Eastern Conference table tonight. A win could push them further up the table, given some results going their way. But it's all about generating a good, positive performance, creating some momentum heading into the break, and something you can really be proud of. And also use to pitch a potential big-name signing in the coming weeks.
1: I want to remind you that today's Chicago Fire FC broadcast is brought to you by Allstate. You're in good hands with Allstate. Both sides getting their final warm-ups in here on the lakefront. It was a beautiful day for most of the day here in Chicago. Mid-60s, bright sunshine. But I think it's both of us were driving in, Joe. The fog started to roll in. It's cooled off a little bit, still in the high 50s. Relatively clear. Chance for some showers later on, but should be after the match. All in all, a good night for soccer here, assuming the wind stays down as well.
2: Well, if I get rained on, I know who to blame, but it's going to be a nice night for soccer. I'd argue this is the perfect weather for it. A little ominous nature entering it, but it really is about what can this group do from the start, creating momentum. It's going to be a little stiff in the colder weather. But it doesn't matter. They need to come out and be the better side from the start. Toronto's going to want to get an impact going. They've not been good of late. They haven't won a game in nearly 2 months. So they need to get something going. And for the Fire, it's all about playing your game and trusting your ability to break down the team as you can through 90 minutes, understanding how strong of an 11 you have, even without the likes of Jonathan Bamba and Leonardo Barroso available tonight.
1: Meanwhile, with Anton Salatros back in the lineup for the first time in a couple of weeks, it's only been 2 weeks that he's been out. You would expect he should still be in pretty good fitness. We'll see how long he's able to go.
2: Not worried about it. He's trained for 2 weeks. It's a head injury, right? So you can train, but you can't go into play. It's a whole process. So he should be in fairly good shape. It's going to be a very, very important performance for him. Ahead of a six-week break, right? This is his last opportunity to show to the people of Sweden and Sweden's staff that maybe he is an injury replacement or a last person on the roster. He has gotten the outside looking in, so a good performance is always helpful to pitch his case to Sweden and Graham Potter, I believe.
1: That is an impressive pull off the top of your head, Joe Chats. That's why we have him on the broadcast, among many reasons.
2: I can go through the reason why. It's because he was here last year for the West Ham game. Yep, it is Graham Potter.
1: And go we soccer. Are underway from Soldier Field with Toronto taking possession first. Long ball played up the right side by Luca Garvin. Initial header controlled by Toronto. Now Malik Henry flicking it along to Josh Sargent right off the bat. Approaching the boxes, shadowy into the box towards Chris Brady, but dribbles it just a touch too far, and it'll be a goal kick.
2: Well done there by the Fire. Easy enough, great crowd tonight. No North End because of Lupe's show later, but really, really nice environment here. Wasn't easy to get in the stadium. A lot going on. Thanks, Pokemon at the Field Museum. So I think everybody's relieved to watch some soccer now.
1: Chris Brady delivering the ball forward. Hugo Kuypers, the first header on it. Now Toronto able to win possession back, and longtime U.S. men's national team player.
2: And podcaster.
1: And podcaster. Good call. Joe Chats, Max Anderson with you here on the call on WLS. Joining us on Apple TV on that English radio option. Sure do appreciate you tuning over here to the Max and Joe Show. The Fire looking for their third win in a row.
2: Congrats on figuring out how to do that. I know it's not the easiest function.
1: Possession won by Toronto, but it was a foul committed in order to make it happen by Jackson Gilman. So the Fire will take possession back over in their own half.
2: Love Marin Haile Selassie getting on the ball and winning a free kick early. It boosts his confidence, and he is always someone that when he's at the top of his game, his teammates thrive off of it.
1: Anton Seletros gets his first couple of touches of the match. Now Jack Elliott. Can send one up the right channel, trying to spring Zinkernagel forward. It's a good ball. Edge of the box, Zinkernagel. As Gomez right with him. Now trapped against the line, but off of Gomez. So it'll be a throw-in 10 yards from the flag for the Fire.
2: The way this team has prioritized long balls towards the outside, towards the sideline, over the last month or so, especially really implementing it well over the last week, it's been great. It's created more opportunities for their wingers that they don't need to necessarily go for aerial opportunities for, and it's created a lot of chances for this group.
1: Throw-in immediately taken by Toronto, and they came forward. It was Gomez that was tripped up by Mauricio Pineda, so a foul called, and Toronto will hold possession.
2: This is going to be one of those games where both teams happy to slow it down at points. It's about building momentum for Toronto through literally any type of result that isn't a loss, and a resounding loss at that. So you got both teams at different ends of the spectrum right now, as the Fire need to make sure they don't play into Toronto's tricks, because even though they don't have a strong record and it's not a strong run of form right now, they are very, very talented.
1: Nixon Gomez sends a long ball up the left side. Possession now controlled right along the touchline, trying to spring a man forward up the left channel, but too far in effort. It'll be a goal kick for the Fire.
2: And that's going to be how Toronto wants to operate. They want to go through their wingers, go through their midfielders, play the ball into the center of the 18 for Josh Sargent to tap in, to look to clean up on. That's a successful formula when you have Josh Sargent as your lead forward. It's what the Fire should be expecting often.
1: Chelloe gives pressure. Brady serves it forward. Zinkernagel trips a man as he tried to win possession up the right side, as Sergei Demenchuk, our head man in charge here tonight.
2: Want to know my Sergei Demianchuk fun fact?
1: I've been waiting all afternoon.
2: He's been my suggested connection on LinkedIn all week.
1: Did you friend him?
2: No, I don't feel comfortable doing that. he can request me. I feel like that might be unprofessional. I have no idea. Big fan.
1: One of the best referees in the MLS for my money. Gomez over to try to cut up Robin Lund, and is able to win it, play it back for Luca Gavrin. Playing through the middle is Alonso Coelho. Trying to release Chelloui through the right side. Now Malik Henry making his way up towards the edge of the box. Cross comes in. Sargent gets it to flick on it. And right into the waiting arms of Chris Brady, but a good chance for Josh Sargent.
2: That's the Toronto formula. Go to the wings, create space, get the cross in, hope for the best from Josh Sargent. A great bit of play from Toronto FC. Sargent does well. Gets the sliding shot on goal. Chris Brady positioned perfectly. Makes the save. A huge break for the Fire, because that was a great chance for Toronto to take an early lead.
1: Already seen a few slips on the pitch as Malik Henry's able to win the ball. Mauricio Pineda backtracking, wins possession nicely. Bruno Mars had about 80,000 people here just last weekend, so we'll see how the pitch holds up over the better part of this match. One back by Chaloui, but cut off by Gutman. Haile Selassie back to support as well. The Fire get a throw in their own half. Here's Pineda. Now Haile Selassie with some space up the left side, centrally for Zinkernagel. Soletros. Jonathan Dean widening out the pitch. Now Soletros holding it central. Soletros now 40 yards up the pitch, threading through Jonathan Dean. Just keeps it in ahead of the flag. Kobe Franklin slows him down. Now edge of the box, Soletros. Getting it right back from Haile Selassie, but Soletros, I don't think, was expecting the give and go. It'll be a goal kick.
2: Good interplay from the Fire. They're getting in the right spots, just aren't playing in the right balls. They'll handle that. They will improve as the game goes on, but I like the way they're getting the ball in the right spots. You would love to see Soletros get on the end of that feed from Marin Haile Selassie, but it wasn't meant to be, Max.
1: Sixth minute from Soldier Field. 0-0 our score here. Just getting started on the lakefront. Still haven't gotten that ideal Chicago lakefront day for a home match. Thought we were going to get it today, but mentioned fog really rolled in around 5 o'clock. Still clear and comfortable, but not quite as warm. Maybe a light jacket to keep you warm throughout the match.
2: Max is just talking through my wardrobe right now.
1: Jackson Gilman now throwing in front of Greg Berhalter as he's taken about 15 yards forward, gets whistled to come back. Henry gets the initial touch, but Haile Selassie gets immediate possession. Played back now for Chris Brady. Coming off back-to-back team of the match day is Chris Brady, playing some of the best soccer he's played in his entire career here over the last month or so.
2: It's been really good to see him take that next step. He's as confident as he's ever been, but he's also a product of trusting his teammates more than he ever has. He knows how talented this group is, and he knows that if he performs up to the standard he expects out of himself, he should be more than successful, and that's boosted his teammates as well.
1: Here's Zinkernagel holding possession. Now Pineda, and played back for Elliott. Soletros delivering a ball up the right side again. Dean trying to catch up to it, just a little too far. Once more, it'll be another goal kick.
2: Just getting familiar with the surface. Post Bruno, of course, Max. It's just got to be something else. No 24-karat magic can make it better than it already is here tonight. So it's going to take a couple opportunities between Dean and Zinkernagel to go down the right wing. But what that's also doing is creating more and more space for Marin Haile Selassie to operate in. And I think he's going to have an opportunity to make an attacking run down the left wing in the next minute or two.
1: Coming forward with purpose is Toronto. Central ball played, blocked, edge of the box, Kobe Franklin. Chips across, looking for Malik Henry. One time towards the middle of the box, looking for Sargent. But Mbawazi waiting for it and heads it out. It'll be a corner kick for Toronto.
2: Can't let it be Josh Sargent. That is the plan for Toronto. That's what they've got in the attacking third. It's go for Josh Sargent, go for Josh Sargent, go for Josh Sargent. It was a successful plan for the most part at Norwich City when he was there, worked at Wolfsburg. He is a very, very talented striker and a talented finisher. And the Fire are giving him a little bit too much space right now, Max, for my comfort.
1: Corner kick coming here in the southwest corner as Toronto works north to south here in the first half. Ball delivered into the box, looking for a header. Initial contact made by Sargent, and it deflects out of the box.
2: Really well done by Andrew Gutman.
1: Again across, looking for Zimmerman this time, headed out. A wild shot from well outside the box from Chaloui. Goes well wide. It'll be a goal kick for the Fire.
2: If Toronto are operating largely from outside the 18, they're not able to get in the Fire's penalty area. That is an incredibly successful formula. They played the cross in, was dealt with. Then Toronto wasn't able to get that secondary ball in a great spot, and that's what led to the fourth shot from Chaloui, and that's a huge, huge break for the Fire. Nice break after having to defend on their heels a few minutes ago with Sargent in front of goal.
1: Toronto's press had the Fire boxed in, but a good ball across from Elliott to free up space. Now back across to Agda, ball for Zinkernagel, but he can't control it along the far touchline. It'll be thrown in for Toronto.
2: It's almost there, right? It feels like it's 95% of the way there.
5: with the Fire's attack right now. They're just not able to play that final ball in, and their right idea is there, but that's two straight feeds that have not been able to connect on the right side, and there's space. They're just not able to exploit it yet.
1: Throwing back in. Josh Sargent gets the touch, plays it across for Jackson Gilman. Gilman now a ton of space moving up the right side. Has Malik Henry on the wing, but Gutman's read it the entire way and intercepted. Gutman wants to move quickly, tries a long ball forward for Kuipers. And out the edge of the box, Gomez and Kuipers. Good slide tackle from Kuipers to win initial possession. And then a 50-50 call, and it's a corner kick for the Fire. Effort all the way from Ugo Kuipers.
5: He doesn't just score goals, he puts himself in the high press constantly, battling for possession up in the attacking third. No relent from Ugo Kuipers, and wins his team a corner kick. You cannot teach that. That is what makes Ugo Kuipers so valuable. 10 out of 10 there, Max.
1: Philip Zinkernagel will take the corner from the near side. Now a quick whistle as Jurgen Demianchuk wants a word. Always give credit, our first assistant referee, Chris Wadham. Second one is Kevin Klinger. Our fourth official, Joe Sergin. And our VAR is Michael Radchuk. Here's Zinkernagel to deliver. Middle of the box, looking for a touch. Gets one from Lud, but it's blocked. A clean entry, and now Zinkernagel gets it back on the wing. Zinkernagel sizing up Henry. Plays back for Soletros. Zinkernagel gets it right back. Soletros made a run, couldn't get it to him. Now Zinkernagel looking for Elliott. Back door. It just clips off the top of his head. It'll be a goal kick or a foul called, I guess, on Elliott, which we've seen that more and more. If he just breathes on somebody coming forward, it seems like he gets a whistle.
5: I have a lot of strong thoughts on center backs being called for fouls simply because they're 6'5", but that's for a different day. Fire are putting the ball in great spots. Robin Lud, I liked that. It gets blocked, yes. Right place, right time off a corner kick. Force a last-ditch defensive effort from Toronto, who are doing really well so far. You have to credit the opponents for doing just enough so far, but it just feels like the Fire are so close to breaking through, and when they are, it's going to be in a big way.
1: Toronto looking to build possession out of the back. Fire's press is making them turn back. Gomez now with it just outside of his box. Plays for Gavrin. Gavrin now lets play clear. As Zimmerman to one side, Gomez to the other. Zimmerman walking the ball out the box. Fire holding their shape. Bit of a standoff at the moment.
5: No need to rush. Absolutely no need to rush if you're the Chicago Fire.
1: Now Gomez tries to break out the left side and gives it away. It'll be a throw-in for the Fire near midfield.
5: Thank you, Nixon Gomez, for making me look good.
1: Fire immediately go back for Chris Brady. Sargent puts some pressure on. Comes to Pineda in the middle of the pitch. Now Pinedo worked the right side, interchanging with Soletros.
5: How crucial has Mauricio Pineda been in this last month, especially?
1: He's
5: the glue guy at this point in the midfield. It's remarkable, and he's had to fight for every chance he gets, and he continues to succeed when given the opportunity.
1: Think about him and Marin Haile Selassie, those two guys that you didn't necessarily think you'd count nearly as much on as you've had so far this season. They've done an unbelievable job filling some gaps as the Fire dealt with some injuries, some suspensions, and the like. Here's Pineda moving forward, approaching the box. Pineda, Gutman trying to make a run. He gets tripped up just outside the box, and we're going to get the first card of the game coming on Malik Henry, and that is a vet just working Malik Henry and earning that yellow card.
5: I'm very curious what Toronto's scouting report said about Gutman's runs into the 18, because there was clear intent from as soon as Malik Henry saw Gutman get that step on him. He immediately played on a physical play, tackled him, went for the yellow card, knew it was coming, and a set piece was going to have to be defended. Very curious, as that was a great bit of play from the Fire. Really well done by Andrew Gutman. Mauricio Pineda found him, and now the Fire have a great opportunity from a set piece.
1: Malik Henry made 9 appearances last season. A Hamilton, California native. Been relied on, we talked about, more and more because of the injury issues. Having now playing in his 12th game, his 6th start.
5: So you've got Jack Elliott, who's going to make the far post run. Ugo Kuipers is going to make a secondary run at the near post. I'm curious. I think Zinkernagel's going to go out wide to Jack Elliott here.
1: Zinkernagel to deliver just 2 yards outside the box. Goes right on goal, just over the bar. And see him try that very often from near in set pieces. Tried it there and just about a yard over the bar.
5: Good opportunity there. It looked like Avron was slightly off his line. Zinkernagel had a lot of mustard on the effort. I think it would have been saved. Looked like it might have taken a deflection off of Gavron. No luck for the Fire. They're not going to get that call, but a good effort. And again, it feels like they're just getting in the right spots. They just need to break through.
1: Toronto again going to work out of the back. Hugo Kuypers putting the pressure on. Able to break it, now making his way through the midfield is Jonathan Osorio. Here's Shallowy. Malik Henry making a run up the right side. Shallowy approaching the box. Jack Elliott read the pass all the way, looking for Derek Etienne Jr. Now the Fire have numbers coming back the other direction. Zinkernagel crosses half line. Overlapping run from Salatros. That's who he gives it to. Edge of the box, Salatros. Nice slide tackle to disrupt from Alonzo Coelho. Quick throw in for the Fire. Salatros just off the touchline, chips into the box. Lude, quick touch looking for Zinkernagel, comes to Gutman. Now Jonathan Dean thought he had a man past him, so let the ball go through. It'll be a throw-in just in front of the flag for Toronto.
5: Look, credit to Jack Elliott for some sensational defending on the counterattack to thwart it, but now it's on the Fire. Ball very deep in Toronto's half of the pitch. High press, don't let them get out easy. If they want to do a long clearance to nowhere, let them. The Fire are pressuring Toronto really well right now, and it feels like it's almost desperation mode for Toronto trying to get out in the counterattack because they see that's their path to success.
1: Throw-in comes in, flicked along, possession for a moment for the Fire. Now a battle in the midfield, and just like Joe called, now he's 2 for 2 in phenomenal calls. Toronto just gives it back to the Fire. Comes back to Chris Brady, serves one forward looking for Zinkernagel. Instead, it's controlled by Sargent in the attacking half.
5: Berhalter wanted that pass to go out wide on a shorter pass, not all the way up to Zinkernagel, and he's not happy with his goalkeeper at the moment.
1: Now controlled by Walker Zimmerman. Chips one through the right channel, but too far, not quite reading it, was Daniel Shallowy. It comes to Chris Brady in the box.
5: So Toronto is operating with two guys in the press. It's Shalloy and Sargent. When they get out on the counterattack, it's Sargent making all the runs, but it seems like they want to have two forwards up top when they're most comfortable, which creates a lot of space for the Fire in the midfield because they also have five defenders dropping back. And if Anton Salatros can really get a space to make one of those through balls that we expect from him that can be top tier, that could be a really good spot for the Fire to exploit Toronto's formation at the moment.
1: Salatros moves it from the far right side. Now I'm going to try the left side. Instead, Mbawazi going to send it right back to Elliott. Going to work up the right. Fire patiently hold the ball in the back. Now Gutman on the near sideline. Trying to find Kuypers. Cut off, but the deflection finds the boot of Lude. Well taken away by Jackson Gilman. Hugo Kuypers wins it back. Fire trying to capitalize. Out wide, Lude, edge of the box. Here's Zinkernagel. Approaching centrally, thinks about a shot, now takes one, but well, wild, about 20 to 30 yards wide, it'll be a goal kick.
5: Well, adventurous effort, advantageous effort from Philip Zinkernagel, bold effort is what I'm looking for there, but what a tackle from Hugo Kuypers in the defensive, or in the attacking third. What a job to win back possession in a great spot. Don't love Zinkernagel taking that shot from 24 yards and completely hooking it when he had multiple players in the 18, but this should create more and more space for the Fire to operate, and they are so joyful so far in the attacking third.
1: Toronto working the back. Here's Gilman. Now Zimmerman. Comes forward for Alonzo Coelho. Working the right side is Toronto, but again, the pressure forces the giveaway. It'll be a throw-in for the Fire in the attacking half.
5: It's the third time Toronto's given away possession in the first 20 minutes. It's quite remarkable. It's not even like the Fire. These haven't been the times where Hugo Kuypers is pressing up top. These are just simple passes out to their wingers that they're not connecting. And it seems like five in the back isn't a type of formation that they want to be operating in, or at least are comfortable operating in. because the passes out to the wingbacks have not been good throughout this contest.
1: Bawazi splits a midfielder, tries to free up Lud in the middle, but stepping in the way and taking it away is the defense for Toronto. Quickly winning it back is Pineda. He's pulled down near the center circle, and Derek Etienne Jr. flops down as well, saying he may have gotten hit in the face. I think it was the result of Pineda being pulled down, trying to brace himself. Yeah, absolutely.
5: Yeah, running into Mauricio Pineda cannot be a fun activity for anyone, but yeah, that was unfortunate for Derek Etienne Jr. He'll be fine, but...
1: gets the foul and worse for the wear.
5: Yeah, never ideal. Never ideal. Worst case scenario.
1: Here's Salatris walking forward, attacking half for the Fire. Elliott gets it now. Pressure from Sargent, and he gives it away. Brady well out of his box, able to recover for his season captain.
5: That's what you can't do. That's what Jarre Sargent thrives off of. He's scored so many goals simply from pressing guys and forcing them into mistakes. He scored one of the ugliest goals in August with Norwich City, where a goalkeeper simply just didn't get the clearance right, bounces off his back and into the goal. It's just one of those guys who will continue to pressure, and you got to be crisp when you have it in the back line in front of Jarre Sargent.
1: Now Elliott, a ton of space up the right side as Toronto lost their shape. Elliott now 20 yards into the attacking half for Zinkernagel. Anton Salatros now deciding where he wants to go with it. He'll play it across for Mbawazi. Now Gutman along the near touchline. Pineda comes and gets a touch as well. The Fire now making their way backwards. All the way back to Chris Brady. Mbawazi up the left side, trying to spring Kuipers forward and somehow threaded 145 yards forward. Centrally played for Haile Selassie. Touch to Lud. Lud all alone. Lud finishes! The buildup for the Fire break the tie. It's 1-0.
5: That's how it's done, Max Anderson. That's how you capture the momentum, and that's how you take the lead at home. What fabulous passing from the Chicago Fire in the buildup down the left side. Then it's Marin Haile Selassie in the middle of the park. Finds Robin Lud. So patient on the ball in the 18-6-yard box. Wait for Gavron to leave his line. Slots it into the goal. Fire up 1-0. And it's the masked man. It's Robin Lud.
1: Marin Haile Selassie going to get the primary assist. I think Hugo Kuipers should probably get the second assist as well.
5: Absolutely.
1: Great feed into Haile Selassie. An eerily similar ball to what Radijevic played up the left side just a couple of games ago to feed Hugo Kuipers. This time it was Mbawazi that fed it out of the back.
5: It's just really great play from the Fire center back, Bekezele Bokazi, to make that pass from the back line. We've seen it from Jack Elliott earlier in this game. Those passes out near the sideline are so effective for this group. And it's Hugo Kuipers today who makes the ball or the feed into the 18 for Marin Haile Selassie. Patience shown there, but the finish from Robin Lud, chef's kiss. That was 10 out of 10, sir.
1: He didn't panic. He had the room. He was able to take one extra touch to get the ball in the position he wanted. And finished. Now Sargent up the left side, tries a central ball, but it's deflected and taken away by Dean. Etienne Jr. able to wrestle Dean off the ball. Now Dean and Etienne battle. Central cross comes in looking for Henry, but went too far. Now Haile Selassie on the counter. Finds Hugo Kuipers. Now Pineda. And Pineda will hold possession for the Fire and reset.
5: What a way to get this team going. They've played so well through 20 minutes. And look, they're getting back on the horse. Already up a goal.
1: Salatros feeding Zinkernagel up the wing. Cuts back, looking for a cross, puts it in. Lud, I think he tried to pass it right back to him, or a deflection, hard to tell. Pineda takes the ball away, but a foul called. It was a physical challenge in the box. The Fire thought it was mostly ball. Osorio down in a heap.
5: Well done by Jonathan Osorio. Knows where he's at, knows what he needed to do. Fire were in a great position. They had Robin Lud earlier, weren't able to find him. But Chicago, not content with one, Max. Not content with one at all. And it feels like two or three before halftime if they can keep this up. Wow, I'm getting too excited about it.
1: We'll pause for legal ID.
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1: 1-0 our score in the 25th minute here at Soldier Field. The Fire controlling this game for the most part. How about Robin Lud recording his third goal of the campaign? Had one against DC United a couple of weeks ago as well. Is starting to find

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1: Senator John Cornyn, are Americans in greater physical danger right now because the Democrats have shut down the Homeland Security Department?
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3: That's going to create so many chances in the midfield, this Fire are doing right now.
4: Great ball from Brady up through Lude, who deflects it out wide for Jonathan Dean. Into the attacking half come the Fire. Ugo Kuypers making a run, as is Dean. Looking for Kuypers in the box. Kuypers tries to flick it along for Haile Selassie, but Malik Henry able to clear for Toronto. Now they want to counter with Shalui up the left side. Sargent making a run up the middle of the pitch. Mbawazi with him. And able to slow it down. Good transition work from the Fire. And Lud, a physical tackle to win the ball back.
3: Go.
4: Zinkernagel, 3-on-3, comes forward. Osorio. Now comes a Pineda. Pineda thinks about a screamer. He takes a shot, but it's blocked on its way to goal. Falls to Salatros. He thinks about a shot. Takes one, parried away. Right to Lud. Now Zinkernagel, not his best touch. Still loose as Kuypers tried to feather it along. But eventually, it's swallowed up by Gavrin.
3: This team is so confident right now, Max Anderson. They want to all add their names to the score sheet. Mauricio Pineda lined up a rocket. It was blocked. Anton Salatros, a nice shot. Saved well by Gavrin, but one goal is not enough for this group right now, and we can feel it.
4: The whole crowd felt that buildup as they thought Pineda was going to take that firm shot. Now served forward. Shalui takes a shot, but well defended by Mbawazi and scooped up by Brady.
3: That's what you need from TLB. That's what you're going to get from the Chicago Fire's South African center back. This group is doing such good work of late, and to be rewarded as they have through 20-plus minutes is really great to see, given how much work they've put in.
4: Now Mbawazi feeds for Salatros. He approaches half-line. Zinkernagel. Zinkernagel got stepped on, and so it'll be a foul just in the attacking half.
3: Doesn't feel good, but it gets the job done for the Fire. Philip Zinkernagel will always take that free kick. Great opportunity for Chicago to slow the game down and at least try to get possession further up the field.
4: Diagonal ball across, looking for Haile Selassie, headed out by Toronto. He'll play quickly and get the throw in for Gutman. Now back for Mbawazi, and Jack Elliott will probe the right side. Elliott coming forward. Elliott trying to feed through, looking for Zinkernagel, but it's slowed down by Kobe Franklin. Kuypers wins it back for the Fire. Haile Selassie approaching the box. Haile Selassie takes a shot. Saved as Gavrin able to slow it down. Haile Selassie didn't get everything he wanted on it, but again, the Fire threatening.
3: And again, it starts with Hugo Kuypers winning the ball back in the attacking half of the pitch. This is an insane work rate from your number nine, from your club record signing. So valuable. A great shot from Marin Haile Selassie, but a better save from Gavrin. The Fire are pressing, Max. This is such fun soccer to watch.
4: 30th minute. Fire really controlling things now, trying to extend their lead, already up 1-0. Gomez with the ball right in the middle of the pitch. Him and Walker Zimmerman sort things out. Fire making it difficult on Toronto to advance the ball forward. They're trying to force them into playing long there, keeping things very compact in the middle, forcing play up the sides, but certainly not going to let it happen up the middle. Etienne Jr. working his way forward. Salatros and Jonathan Dean there. Now Osorio. Reverse field. Diagonal ball comes now to the near side for Shalui. Touches for Gilman, who works it back to Zimmerman.
3: Toronto just doesn't feel comfortable probing the Fire's attack unless they have an odd man run, because it's just not an advantageous opportunity if you're just going to punch balls towards Josh Sargent, who's already getting frustrated with his team and the way they're playing.
4: Zimmerman tries to float one over the top for Malik Henry. He can't control. To be a goal kick for the Fire.
3: That's what you want to see, though, if you're the Fire. The frustration is beginning to show from Toronto through 30 minutes. They just have not had much other than Josh Sargent's sliding shot on goal in the fifth minute, and you can understand the frustration of a group that has not won a game since April 4th, not being thrilled.

0: being down at halftime or near halftime.
1: Kuiper's trying to make his way between lines for Toronto. Selassie over to support as well. Strong challenge comes from Coelho, who now takes it through the midfield. Out wide, Malik Henry, but over to cut it off is Gutman again. He's read that two or three times now really well where they try to get it out wide to Henry.
0: Look, if I can identify your attacking formation, what you're going to do, I think Andrew Gutman can. So reads it well. He's been such a valuable player for this team. He always gets the plaudits for his attacking work, but it really is what he does in the defensive half of the field that makes him so valuable and one of the better left backs in all of Major League Soccer.
1: Coelho, he's for Gomez. Now Zimmerman, touched along, trying to work up the right channel, and Mbuazi over to cut it off, and then draws the foul as Daniel Chaloui run up the back, and it'll be easy possession one for the Fire, but Mbuazi down in a little bit of discomfort here. Needs a moment.
0: He's all right. Just a tough challenge near the 18. Did what he had to do. Got the positioning right. Wins the foul. Stops Toronto. Again, another frustration challenge from Toronto as well. Bokassi's not an easy guy to knock over. So good to see him back on his feet. But the way he plays with calm, does these veteran things. He's only 20 years old, and it really is a remarkable player to watch. It's become more fun each game, Max. And I think we're having a great time watching this young man thrive.
1: Certainly been impressive from Mbuazi, the 20-year-old South African. Had such a hot start. Then had a couple of tough games, and you really expect that. Coming into a new league, new country, yep. Young man, and not even 21 yet. And he's responded so well over the last couple of games, including a team of the match day 14 for him, to really prove how he bounced back from a couple of tough games.
0: We see the attention he gets from everyone in South Africa. He is one of their great hopes, and he handles it with such grace, and I really applaud him for it. He's a very quiet, calm guy, and just wants to be the best soccer player he can be.
1: Long diagonal ball from the aforementioned Mbuazi across to Zinkernagel. Now Seletros in the middle. Haile Selassie top of the box. Selassie trying to cut back. Zinkernagel wants it in space, but they didn't find him. Now Seletros being forced back.
0: Martin Haile Selassie should have let the ball go through. He had Hugo Kuipers behind him, and it would have given more space for Haile Selassie to then make that through ball run like he found Robin Lodon moments earlier.
1: Now Pineda. Wait. Turns it over. Here's Toronto in the counter. Sargent up the middle of the pitch. Sargent shot, and he buries it above Chris Brady. A firm shot split between Mbuazi and Elliott ties it up.
0: What did we say before the game? You give Josh Sargent a chance, he will more than take advantage of it. Fire make a mistake in the middle of the park. Unnecessary mistake at that. Toronto gets out on the counter attack, and Josh Sargent buries it. It's 1-1 here at Soldier Field, and it's all on the Fire there. They have nowhere to look other than at themselves for that mistake.
1: It was the initial giveaway from Pineda, and then without taking a touch from about 10 yards out, Sargent rifles one that beats Brady in his first goal since April 22nd against Philadelphia. His first action here tonight in about a month. Hadn't played since April 25th, and we're all level.
0: Too easy.
1: 35th minute.
0: Yeah, no, it's just too easy. You give him a chance, this is what happens. Too many chances. I think they're checking to make sure Sargent's onside. He was, but this is what happens. Make mistakes in the middle of the park when you have multiple bodies up, you can hear it in the crowd. Momentum's gone. The Fire have done so much right in this first half. This one moment of madness has just absolutely tanked them in this moment.
1: Still level here in the 35th minute. Gutman working the right side, or left side, I should say, and Haile Selassie's pickpocketed. Again on the counter comes Sargent. Sargent approaching the box, trying to beat Elliott, and does his left foot this time. Rides as high over the bar. It'll be a goal kick. But Sargent finding his form.
0: If you give this team easy chances, if you make mistakes, they're going to punish you. It's Fire are lucky to not be trailing right now. Getting Josh Sargent onto his left foot was a job well done by Jack Elliott. But this team is making way too many mistakes right now. It's not because Toronto's breaking them down. It's because the Fire are not able to even get the ball past midfield cleanly.
1: Gutman working the left channel, trying to find Ugo Kuipers. Zimmerman over to cut it off, play it right back. Now Henry coming forward. They've got numbers again, does Toronto. Henry charging up the middle of the pitch. Henry out wide for Chaloui, trying to play it across. Dean lets it through. It'll be a goal kick for the Fire.
0: Huge break for the Fire there. That was way too easy. Toronto gets the ball into the final third. Plenty of time and space for Chaloui to play the cross in. Nobody there, and a fortunate break for the Fire, who are on their heels right now, Max. This is not great over the last few minutes.
1: Now the Fire going to try to work possession up the back, and Bouazzi walking the ball up the pitch. Elliott now. Gutman work the left side. Now Elliott. Thinks about taking a long ball up the right channel, looking for Lud instead. Turns about and now works the left side. Here's Kuipers coming back to play. And he gives it up. Gutman, nice tackle to win possession back for the Fire. Is danger again.
0: Fire are not trusting themselves right now. Toronto's pressing really hard on the ball. They're not giving them time to take extra touches. The Fire need to trust themselves and play long passes.
1: Elliott lofts a great one forward for Zinkernagel. Timed the run perfectly. Zinkernagel into the box, but wrestled off the ball by Kobe Franklin. And now Franklin will clear the box. Elliott coming up to try to keep possession forward for the Fire. Ball bouncing around. Eventually Lud into the box. Lud being pulled on. Centrally played by Lud. Still in. Now for Zinkernagel. Zinkernagel trying to turn. Kobe Franklin sends it out for a throw-in for the Fire.
0: Lutz should have let the ball go out for the corner. He was on the end line and kept it in, and that was not the right decision. The Fire, but they're getting in the right spots. They're getting into the 18.
1: Good response here from the Fire as Jack Elliott, loose touch, nearly cost them possession.
0: Just got to take a deep breath, corral themselves once again, and focus on getting that lead back, or at least get a couple more shots on goal if you're the Chicago Fire before halftime after what's been an incredibly chaotic 5 minutes or so.
1: Comes to Gutman on the near side in front of Robin Fraser. Here's Pineda. Now in Bouazzi. Pineda coming forward. Gutman, small area, makes one man miss. He's flush to the ground. If the crowd wants a foul to get one, it sends it back to Brady.
0: Got to be stronger on that run if you're Andrew Gutman. I know what he's going for, but he wasn't going to get the call there. He had to go another step and get tripped up. Didn't do it, but Fire maintained possession. That's what matters here. Toronto again pressing with two forwards, almost pressing their wingers as well, then dropping back with five or six. Just got to be patient.
1: Fire hold possession in their own half. Elliott thinks about a ball up the right side, but continues to hold it with Mbouazi.
0: Yeah, the crossfield balls have gone away for a few moments, and the confidence has gone from the midfield group at the moment as well.
1: Now turned over. Gomez coming forward with Sargent. And Sargent's pulled down by Ugo Kuipers, who's going to get a yellow card out of it, but probably a good one.
0: Yeah, that's the right person to get that card, if you're being honest here. But again, Fire make a mistake. Toronto makes them punish. Everything that's happened this half that's been in Toronto's favor has directly come from a Chicago Fire mistake. And I'd be incredibly frustrated if I'm their sideline right now, because they should be in a commanding lead in this game, and instead Toronto's got some chances.
1: Believe in a world of wellness, knowing Blue Cross and Blue Shield of Illinois is lighting the way for your health and wellness journey, always helping you write your own story and keeping you at the center of everything they do through it all. 41st minute. We're level at 1-1 here at Soldier Field. Max Anderson, Joe Chats with you. Free kick for Toronto from about 30 out.
0: Walker Zimmons at the far post.
1: That's where they were looking, but the ball is headed now by Zimmerman, looking to get it back in the mixer, but goes over the end line. It'll be a goal kick for the Fire.
0: Toronto's frustrated with that. They got the right ball. They had the space for Zimmerman. Didn't get the right header in. That was a great chance for Toronto again.
1: Now Elliott walking it forward for the Fire.
0: Toronto's pressing with three right now. That's what's so frustrating. If you're pressing with three, drop an extra winger. Drop one of your forwards into the midfield and work through the passes, short, quick passes that way. I just don't love how patient the Fire are being at the moment because I feel like Toronto's getting more comfort because of it.
1: Played across for Mbawazi. Now Gutman with some space up the left side. Starting to press Toronto forward. Played centrally, Lude. Flicked on looking for Kuipers, just a little bit too far as it comes to Gavin.
0: Absolutely the right play from the Fire. Gutman looks for Lude. Lude over the top looking for Hugo Kuipers. A little too much front spin on that feed. Great, great run from the Fire. That's what they need at this venture of the game. Just didn't get the final ball in, but good, productive sequence there.
1: Nixon Gomez is going to work it up. Plays across for Walker Zimmerman. Both sides starting to play a bit of a game of poker. Gomez going to send a long ball forward, but Mbawazi there to control it. Going to work his way through Marin Haile Selassie. He's dispossessed. Sargent now coming forward. Pineda tries to bring him down. Toronto countering. Out wide left. Into the box. Dean stalking. Elliott gets rid of it initially, and eventually Gutman says enough of that and sends it into the fifth row.
0: Crucial clearance there from Andrew Gutman. Elliott did well, just an unlucky bounce, and those are the ones that typically hurt the most. But Andrew Gutman's there, pounces on the loose ball, and hammers it out of play.
1: Throw in near midline.
0: Are we checking for a possible handball? Play on.
1: Get the wave on. We'll keep playing here in the 43rd. Sargent flicks the header along, trying to spring Etienne Jr. up the left side. Dean's able to come away with it. Trying to play it up the left, or right side, I should say. Kuipers, good back heel, trying to spring Zinkernagel. Played out. But a throw in for the Fire right at midfield.
0: When they drop their forwards into the midfield and play it quick, that's when the Fire have been most successful. And I like that formula. It got them the ball up to midfield and it forced Toronto to track back completely.
1: Elliott reversing field, going to try the left side with Mbawazi. Send it right back. Zinkernagel gets pressure, turns back.
0: Theme of the last 15 minutes, gets pressure, turns back.
1: Now Elliott thinking about a long ball. He'll send one forward, trying to find Zinkernagel, but skips too far. It'll be a throw-in just ahead of the flag for Toronto.
0: That's two now that the Fire have played over the top to the right side that they just haven't gotten the right ball on, but they have the runners. They have the guys operating in space. They just weren't able to connect. I like the press. And now, again, Toronto in a tough place to try to get the ball out of their own third.
1: 45th minute. About 45 seconds short of stoppage time. Joe Chats, I'll let you go first.
0: 2 minutes.
1: I'll go with one. And Mbawazi sliding his way through the midfield. Eventually, Etienne Jr. is going to get the ball back, moving up the left side. Slitro's back to support. Approaching the box. Just outside the box, chipping it in, but Elliott sends it back out. Jackson Gilman. Now a cross comes in. Punched away, but in the box, controlled the shot, and a big leg save from Chris Brady. A kick save and a beauty.
0: Really well done by Chris Brady. Derek Etienne Jr. time and space to operate on the left side after Brady parried away the cross. Kick save and a beaut there, Chris Brady.
1: And Joe Chats is our winner here in the first half. 2 minutes of extra time coming your way here in the first half. Snaps a string of L's for you, Joe.
0: Only in soccer, my personal life too.
1: Nixon Gomez going to try up the left side. Here's Osorio, but he gives it away. The Fire of numbers forward, Zinkernagel and Kuipers. Tracking back. Zinkernagel approaching the box. Zinkernagel tries to pull to his right, laying off for Kuipers. little bit too ambitious on that effort, and the Fire had a great chance, but Gavin able to cover it.
0: Looks like Philip Zinkernagel has been doing a little bit too much this first half, not making the right play, taking one touch too many, going for the spectacular goal. He's been really productive in a lot of spots, but just that final pass, that final operation, that final move has not been there for Zinkernagel through 45 minutes today.
1: Toronto holding the ball on the defensive side. Domi's going to probe the left side. They look relatively content to take this one to halftime.
0: As they should be. 1-1 is a successful first half for them, especially given the mistakes the Fire have made.
1: Zimmerman, an ambitious ball, looking for Etienne up the left side, but it's off Etienne. It'll be a throw for Jonathan Dean.
0: Taking his time. Tick, tick, tick, tick, tick, tick, tick.
1: 25 seconds short of 2 minutes. Rowan comes in. Pineda volleys it forward, looking for Kuipers. Now Zinkernagel forward, but played out by Gomez. Will be a throw for the Fire, 15 before 2 minutes.
0: I have an opportunity for one last chance if they want it.
1: Dean, I think, decides otherwise. Has a short throw in for Soletros and then given away for Coelho. 2 minutes have elapsed. Sargent coming forward. Mbawazi slows him down. Now Pineda in the midfield. There's the halftime whistle. And we are through 45 minutes here in Chicago. Small changes can make a big difference in the energy we use. 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We'll take a timeout. Come back with a halftime show here on the other side of a break on your home for Chicago Fire Soccer, WLS AM 890.
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1: halftime show here on WLS. 1-1 our score at half. A lot of good things from the Fire, but that second half of the first half, Joe, some things you started to not like that you saw.
0: Just one mistake and it bites you really hard. It's what happens against Toronto FC when they have Josh Sargent in the lineup, and because of that, it's 1-1. The Fire did so much to build so much positive momentum, led into them taking the lead in the 22nd minute, but then they give away the ball in the midfield in the 34th, and that takes everything out of this game. An excited crowd, it just wasn't what it needed to be at the end of the first half, and you like what you saw through 30. If they can recreate that in the second 45, I'm feeling very confident, but it was just a major gut punch from the Fire in the 34th minute.
1: And Joe teases our highlights from the first half. No, a tease is a good thing. Never apologize for a good tease, Joe. That is what we do here in radio. It's good stuff. 22nd minute, Robin Lud gets the Fire on the scoreboard. And Bawazi up the left side, trying to spring Kuipers forward and somehow threaded 145 yards forward. Centrally played for Haile Selassie. Touch to Lud. Lud all alone. Lud finishes! The buildup for the Fire break the tie. It's 1-0. A beautifully threaded ball, as I described, about 45 yards. That somehow the initial touch from Kuipers played centrally for Haile Selassie. And the patience from Lud. He must have been surprised how much space he had in the box. Didn't panic, didn't play too quickly, finished it beautifully.
0: That's what it all came down to, Max. The buildup was sensational, but Robin Lud waited until Gavron left the front of his goal, created enough space, waited till that final perfect moment to take the shot, and because of that, the Fire got on the top early, and it was a glorious, glorious finish from the masked man.
1: 12 minutes later, though, a turnover from Mauricio Pineda sprung Toronto forward, and it was Josh Sargent in his return to the lineup to get Toronto on the scoreboard. Pineda turns it over. Here's Toronto in the counter. Sargent up the middle of the pitch. Sargent shot, and he buries it above Chris Brady. A firm shot split between Mbawazi and Elliott ties it up. Nothing Chris Brady could do about that one. It was a bullet of a shot from point blank that went well over him into the top shelf, but ultimately the turnover split the defenders on the pass through, and Sargent does what Sargent does.
0: Exactly. Terrible turnover in the midfield. You can't have that happen. It took all the energy out of this game, and Josh Sargent got out on the counterattack. The Fire defended him really well for most of the first half, but in that one moment it came back and bit them hard, and because of that, it's 1-1, and it's just unfortunate to see given how much effort was put in defensively before the break.
1: Overall, a lot of good things moving forward for the Fire. A little bit off on some of their connection passes, especially as they approach the final third. Some of those issues I remember seeing maybe 4 to 6 weeks ago, not as much lately. Something that they'll look to be much tighter on come the second half.
0: And you expect them to be better after halftime. I expect there to be a real energy boost in this group. They expect better from themselves, and it's another situation where it's come from a direct mistake of their own, and I think that'll energize this group, as they've largely been successful when they've been beaten down at times this season.
1: Meanwhile, for Toronto, we mentioned a lot of injury problems coming into this match, but getting Josh Sargent back, you've seen the impact he made. He nearly took the lead for Toronto just a couple minutes after they tied it. It was a good enough play from Elliott to force him to his left. The shot went high, but his danger's been evident.
0: He's a professional finisher. He's not going to create the chances for himself, but if you give him the space, he will make your life so difficult. He's created so many chances for Toronto. The Fire are fortunate that this game is tied at the moment, because Josh Sargent got a dirty, gross goal, and that's just kind of what he does. If you need to go through the Josh Sargent highlight tapes, I've got some funny goals to watch if you need them. But he will always take advantage of a situation if you put him in that spot, and he did that and more today, Max.
1: 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We'll take time out. When we come back, we'll look at the first half stats and some thoughts out for the Fire as they look towards the second half.
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1: Welcome back to the Halftime Show. Max Anderson, Joe Chats with you here at Soldier Field. Want to remind you that Steel is a proud partner of the Chicago Fire FC. 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Time to take a look at the halftime stats. A possession advantage for the Fire, 60-40. Seven shots for the Fire, three of them on target. Seven shots also for Toronto, but four of them on target, with each side netting one of those on target shots. One corner kick aside, and we've had a yellow card yielded either way thus far, Joe, as we turn our attention a bit to the second half. The stats about played out how we thought they would. Fire controlling possession. Haven't had necessarily the quality of chances in terms of finishing you would like to see.
18: Yeah, but they've done what they want to do. They've put themselves in good spots. They've played in competitive balls. They've created a lot of chances in front of Luka Gavron, and they've created more chances that they probably should have done better with. Like, this team has done what they want to do. It's that one mistake that broke it all, and it's what made this game a 1-1 game instead of 1-0 or maybe even 2-0 if the Fire had been able to maintain that momentum that they built through 30 minutes. It's just such a gut punch of a goal to give up, but this team has done really well. They should feel confident in what they've been doing. They go back to that first 30 minutes philosophy of trusting yourself, going with the long balls down the wings. You should be successful, especially once Toronto's depth gets tested. As Max said in the pregame, they are very, very injured, and that could be a crucial part at this game, part of this venture of the game.
1: There's the second half plan for the Fire. We'll take a break, and when we come back, we'll have the final 45 plus here from Soldier Field as the Fire play their last half of soccer before the World Cup break. Hopefully 3 points out of it here at home. We'll find out on the other side of a break here on WLS.
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1: Back here at Soldier Field as the Fire just trotted onto the pitch awaiting Toronto FC. Still about a minute left on the halftime clock, Joe Chats. A game that you feel the Fire could be doing better in, but at the moment feel like they're in position the second half to find 3 points.
18: 100%. Absolutely. They need to maintain what they've done, trust that they're going to be good enough, and trust themselves in the midfield. I know Mauricio Pineda isn't thrilled with himself after the turnover that ended up with the goal for Toronto. He needs to trust and play the way he played for that first 35 minutes or 30 minutes or so, that he can continue that in the second half. It's all about this group maintaining that momentum, and maybe Anton Seletris is going to be able to break through. We talked about Philip Zinkernagel not having his best half. I think he's going to explode in the final 45 because this team is not going to be content only taking 1 point from this contest. They know how important it is to enter the World Cup break on the best possible note, and when is that note, Max?
1: Toronto back out there as well. Quick look over the Fire. Looks to be the same. We are going to get a change on the Toronto side. It is Nixon Gomes that came off. Zane Manlui, who my favorite pregame and research stat.
18: Hit me.
1: We share a birthday.
18: Oh, that's adorable. Like, exact year and everything, or no?
1: No, he's about 10 years younger.
18: Oh, well, you know,
1: but
18: one in Rome.
1: I will think of Zane on my birthday and wish him a happy one as well as we're back underway here in the second half. October 16th, if anyone was wondering.
18: Yeah, well, we prefer Chicago's Zane, if we're being honest.
1: Fire immediately pushing forward. Possession won back by Toronto. Etienne Jr. boxed in by Zinkernagel and Dean, able to dribble out of it. Now a bad touch on the near side from Kobe Franklin, going to lead to an attacking throw-in coming from the Fire. Dean plays it in for Lude. Now Lude getting pushed back, trying to turn, but goes off Franklin. It goes off Lude. It'll be a goal kick for Toronto.
18: You can see what the Fire want to do, though. Continue to attack through the wings. It's been so effective for them. It's created space for their other attacking players to make those runs in the 18 through the middle of the park. And it's going to be a successful formula for them in the final 45 minutes if they just stay tenacious in their attack.
1: Kuiper's able to force the turnover. Now Zinkernagel. Pineda coming forward. Tries to play it out wide for Gutman. The late arriving Malik Henry wins possession for Toronto.
18: That was a great opportunity for Pineda to line up a long-range strike.
1: It's what the people want. It's what they expect. Haile Selassie doing a lot of dribbling, and eventually possession taken away by Coelho. Tries to play it up the right side, deflected by Gutman.
18: That's what it's been for the Fire, though. They're trying to dribble out of situations instead of pass out of them, and it's incredibly uncharacteristic of this group given how they want to play, working it through the back, working it through the channels. It's just not a dribbler's game and not a dribbler's team.
1: Gutman wins possession on the throw-in.
18: Ooh.
1: Now playing through Ugo Kuiper's. Not sure how that's not a foul.
18: Well, it's a head injury now.
1: So we'll get a stoppage of play as Walker Zimmerman just bowled through. Ugo Kuiper's going up for a throw-in. Didn't even look like he was playing the ball at all.
18: That was a professional challenge at least, but whew. Walker Zimmerman really went through the back of Ugo Kuiper's there. Glad to see him get up all right.
1: you see that called pretty regularly.
0: You know what, Max? If I had, you know, sent that LinkedIn request, maybe the Fire would have gotten the call. I apologize, Hugo Kuypers. That was my fault.
1: Everyone can blame Joe Chats.
0: Nothing new about that.
1: Now, trying to respond, Hugo Kuypers, to defend his color broadcaster, but not able to win possession up the left side. Lud now trying to disrupt instead. Possession for Toronto. Kobe Franklin working the left side. Here's Coelho. Out wide for Jackson Gilman. And now Walker Zimmerman will settle on the back end.
0: Fire have space to exploit in the midfield, though. There are opportunities for them to break Toronto down with how many bodies they're committing forward at the moment.
1: Monlouis plays back for Gavron. Plays it forward. Dean gets the first header on it. Monlouis gets a boot on it. Salatros and Etienne Jr. wrestle for it. Etienne Jr. comes away with it. Now in space comes Chalouis. Chalouis charging towards the box. Edge of the box. Tries to get across. Now Etienne Jr. off the deflection just wide from Chris Brady. Dean defended the initial ball. Etienne Jr. made a play for the far post, but just wide.
0: It wasn't pretty in the end, but Jonathan Dean did exactly what he needed to do, both on the half clearance and then guarding his far post well because of his positioning alongside Chris Brady. Derek Etienne did not have the opportunity to get that shot on goal, but a great chance for Toronto right there.
1: Brady with the ball in his own box. Here's Elliott. Toronto for the moment, letting the back line control possession. Salatros comes back for a touch. Now Sargent's going to press. Elliott plays back for Brady. He'll go out the left side for Mbawazi. Tries to go through the middle of the pitch, but gives it away to Monlouis. Now Chalouis threads one forward. Mbawazi trying to catch up. Henry across, but Dean able to disrupt as he was looking for Etienne Jr. on the back end. It'll be a corner for Toronto.
0: Right decision from Jonathan Dean, but it's too easy for Toronto right now. Breaking the Fire down on the wings, getting the ball into the 18, and forcing the Fire to defend. Once again, it's going to be a corner kick for Toronto FC, but the Fire just not doing enough to get possession and build something in terms of anything offensively in this first 5 minutes of the second half.
1: Corner kick to come for Toronto from the northwest corner of Soldier Field. Now served into the box. Initial header made, but deflects wide from Josh Sargent. It'll be a goal kick for the Fire.
0: Again, he's who they're always going to be going for, and you have to press him. Yes, he won the header, but because he had two defenders on him, Sargent's header went well wide of the target. That is what's required when you're dealing with this type of striker.
1: Elliott sends a long arcing ball forward to the edge of the box. Kuypers gets ahead on it, settles it for Selassie. Selassie now gets the ball stuck in his feet. Threads through for Zinkernagel into the box. Zinkernagel goes across. It's blocked. Now Salatros, edge of the box, trying to chip it ahead, but headed right back to him. Looks to like, settle it for Lud.
0: Looks like Joel Waterman's getting ready to come on for the Fire.
1: Dean now with the ball in front of his bench. Pushed down, able to keep it alive. Tries to get it to Haile Selassie, and then a foul committed on Dean. Right in front of Greg Berhalter.
0: I think the fourth official made that call, if I have to be honest with you, Max.
1: The Fire will hold possession. 52nd minute, 1-1.
0: One of the Fire's center backs does not appear to be fully there. I'm very curious who Joel Waterman's going to slot in for. Maybe it's in the midfield even.
1: Play that center defensive mid spot last game. Maybe that's the effort they're going for. Pineda out wide. Gutman moving forward. comes back to Elliott in his own half. Mbawazi evaluates options. Him and Elliott interchange.
0: Fire just have to get some way to get this crowd back into the game. There was so much energy in this stadium around 8 o'clock, 8:15, but once Toronto scored, they've just not been able to get that energy back up, and we're feeling it right now as the Fire are taking plenty of time to build possession.
1: Here's Dean now with some space moving forward on the right side. Quick touch from Haile Selassie, too loose from Zinkernagel, deflects towards Gutman. Now Zinkernagel with space in the middle. Zinkernagel trying to find Kuipers into the box. Instead, it's played back by Zimmerman and cleared by Gavra. Sargent with the ball in the center circle. Springs out wide. It's Coelho. Cuts to the middle. Coelho approaching the box. Trying to find his next option. Sends it out wide now. Cross comes in, but Elliott easily heads it out of the box. Comes to Kobe Franklin, who sets up Etienne. With Dean one-on-one. Etienne's cross. Looks back post. Gutman makes sure that gets out of the box.
0: Just a lot of space when the Fire have their clearances around the 18 because Hugo Kuipers, Philip Zinkernagel, and Martin Haile Selassie aren't dropping back in the midfield. It gives Toronto a lot of great chances at second balls and winning those balls and not conceding possession back to the Fire.
1: Comes to Zimmerman in the center circle. Jackson Gilman back to play it. And all the way back to Gavra. Here's Coelho. Sends a long ball forward. Gets a step on Mbawazi. Does Shallowy. Mbawazi catches up and great body positioning. Earns a goal kick for the Fire.
0: We haven't called him the eraser all night, but that is exactly what he just did. A very nice ball in from Toronto, but Bokazi does so well, positions his body, and wins the ball all the way out for the goal kick. Great, great stuff.
1: Here's Pineda on the ball. So CJ Davila looks like he might be ready to come into this match as well. Elliott chipping one up, looking for Dean. Over to cut it off is Monlouis. It'll be a header at midfield for the Fire. Robin Fraser wants it when it's there. Not sure where there is, but coming through just about as hot as it ever will on the field, Mike. Soletro serving up the right channel. Finding Lud. Step for step, Monlouis. Lud into the corner. Earns a corner kick for the Fire as he hits it off of Kobe Franklin.
0: That's what the Fire need right now. Slow the ball down, get big bodies up forward, and see what you can do on a corner kick. And get the crowd into it as well.
1: Here's Zinkernagel. Going to work an outswinger. The delivery from Zinkernagel into the box, but easily gloved by Gavra.
0: Can't let that happen if you're Zinkernagel. It's too easy. Too easy.
1: It's been a while since the Fire really tested Gavra. Had the three shots on target in the first half. A goal from Lud, but it's been a while since they've really tested him. Now the Fire's press trying to force a turnover for Toronto, but they handle it calmly.
0: This group just needs a little bolt of energy right now. Something is not clicking, and reinforcements off the bench would be very, very nice when the Fire can get those in soon.
1: Franklin back for Walker Zimmerman, just outside his own box.
0: Got the wave going.
1: Just about tells you to the point Joe made just a minute or two ago, the lack of energy that this crowd's really had since they had all of it in that first 30 minutes. Sargent really changed the dynamic of this entire game.
0: At least it gives us something to participate in, too, if we're being honest.
1: Monlouis trying to work through the midfield. Soletros wins it for the Fire. comes back to Elliott.
0: Got a stretch

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1: The largest teachers union in the country, that would be the NEA, they passed a resolution to use the word fascism to describe Donald Trump. By the way, in the resolution that they passed, they misspelled the word fascism. Isn't that just an illustration, all of this, of some of the challenges we face in our country today? 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
2: He's dropping down if the ball's being recycled to the left into the midfield.
3: Toronto coming forward. A little bit of a lane as Emilio was darting forward and wanted the ball. Instead, a wild shot from Chelouy, and it'll be a goal kick for the Fire.
4: I don't love what that was from Emilio. The run was mistimed. If Chelouy had played the feed in, Emilio would have been offside. And it was, ended up being the right decision there from Chelouy, but not on the same page are the two forwards for Toronto FC. That was a great chance, and they really wasted it.
3: Toronto, a long stretch of disappointing results against the Fire. It's been since 2021 that they found a win here at Soldier Field. They're also in the midst of a six-game road trip, as World Cup break will break that up, but they'll have their first four matches out of that break on the road.
2: Yeah, Toronto Stadium's being used for the World Cup. I'll be there at some point. It's a big venue, and because of that, Toronto FC have been out and about amidst their worst run of form.
3: Gutman serving into the box, looking for Haile Selassie. Now Kuipers gets a shot off, deflects off of Monlouis, and Gavrin able to fall on top of it, but Kuipers lurking for that 11th in a row.
2: That felt like the moment there, Max. That was such a Hugo Kuipers opportunity if they've ever presented themselves. Dirty, scrappy goal would have been great, but another great chance for the Fire. They know a one-goal margin is not anything that you can be comfortable with.
3: Amon Louis walks it forward. Serves one up the left channel, looking for Etienne Jr. Waterman, a controlled header down for Dean, and he volleys it off of Emilio. He'll get the throw. He'll throw it right back in for Waterman. Now Waterman just gives it away up the middle of the field. Other way comes Chelouy. Jay Davila trying to slow up play and does. Martin Haile Selassie back as well. Comes out wide for Henry. Lud does a nice job to challenge. Now Kuipers wins it, but the deflection makes its way back to Walker Zimmerman.
2: Toronto's building confidence right now. They are playing with a bit more force than they have in the last few minutes.
3: Dean coming up, committing the foul on Etienne in front of Robin Fraser.
2: Unnecessary there from Dean.
3: Zimmerman working through the middle. Touch from Chelouy, but Emilio was behind it and cleared out again, but it'll be a throw for Toronto, 40 yards from goal.
2: Puso Di Tejane is getting some last-minute notes from Tommy Heinemann on the Chicago Fire sideline.
3: Here's Etienne, challenged again by Dean, and Dean does great to win the ball. Zinkernagel helps him as well. Zinkernagel moves forward, plays centrally, lays off Haile Selassie, edge of the box, pulls it back, lays it off for Zinkernagel, central for Kuipers, touched it along for Lud, maybe a little bit too unselfish from number nine.
2: It's all right, though. If you're the Fire, they've got space. They still have a chance to get something here.
3: Here's Seletros in the corner. It'll be a throw-in for the Fire. Five paces ahead of the flag. Dean. Oh, wanted to go quickly to Seletros, and he throws it right to Gavrin.
2: Fire got to get bodies back. Seletros can't hang out, but that was the right job there from Hugo Kuipers to let the ball go through. Unfortunately for him, Robin Lud was not on the same page and ended up allowing the ball to be cleared.
3: Now Etienne Jr. takes a seat. I don't know if he's just tired or what happened on the near sideline.
2: Yeah, he's been a heck of a player throughout this game. He's been a threat throughout this contest. He's got a big World Cup coming up, likely for Haiti, so he's someone who's going to want to maintain his fitness as well.
3: Puso Di Tejane going to come into the match. He'll be in place of Marin Haile Selassie, so he'll start to do some work up that left side. Another solid shift for Haile Selassie.
2: He won't get the award for team MVP. He won't get MLS All-Star votes, but Marin Haile Selassie has really been

0: And the player who's put everything together and been that crucial piece for the Chicago Fire in the first half of the 2026 season. He's been thrown in every single position on the wing and in the attack, and he has done a marvelous job in every spot. It's a real, real great thing to have a player who's as dynamic as he is on the bench. With Jonathan Bamba not being available as he has, it has been crucial to have Martin Haile Selassie available, and all credit to him on another wonderful shift as he leaves with his team up 2-1 for a young winger who has all the talent in the world.
1: Theo Corbenu going to make his 2026 debut, part of that extended injured core for Toronto. Comes in for Derek Etienne Jr.
0: Really good player. Glad to see him back on the pitch. Someone who should help Toronto FC in the second half of the season if they want to put together something in 2026.
1: Fire win possession. Zinker Nagel edge of the box. Being forced towards that end line. Just can't control it. And he kicks the end board in frustration. Knows he should have done more with that opportunity.
0: He's just not been his normal self throughout the game. He's had his moments of greatness, but he's also had some moments where Philip Zinker Nagel would like to have them back. And he's had a great start to the season as well. He's played a whole lot of minutes. He's done a whole lot for this group. And you can understand if he's ready for a six-week break.
1: Corbenu, a quick touch on the near sideline. Now Coelho. In the 76th minute, Walker Zimmerman. Now Osorio. Stalked the entire time by Philip Zinkernagel. Lud gives pressure. Now Dean up on Corbenu, forcing Toronto back into their own half and eventually all the way back to Gavre.
0: It's fine if you're the Fire. Toronto's not comfortable at the moment.
1: Gilman thinks about a long ball up a channel. Instead plays centrally. Now Shallowy and a good challenge from Salatris, but gives it right away in the attempt to spring a counterattack. Now Gilman up the right side finds Henry. Fire did well to get numbers back. All 11 behind the ball as Toronto enters the attacking half. Corbenu, a quick touch, trying to free up Shallowy. Salatros again challenging him, physically done. And Shallowy trying to spin out of it. Eventually a foul called as Salatros was tugging on Shallowy the entire time. Really a free kick for Toronto about 35 yards from goal, just about three or four paces off the sideline.
0: No need to give up that foul if you're the Fire. A bit silly, a bit reckless in that moment.
1: It'll be Coelho to deliver. Everybody just outside the box. Coelho, a curler in, and Brady calls for it and swallows it up and will let things clear. Roll it out to Dean, who's got some space on the right side.
0: That was bizarre. No Toronto players made an effort on the ball, even though it was at the edge of the six-yard box, and it was a good feed in from the free kick. That was incredibly bizarre.
1: Fire now in control. Waterman and Elliott, the two center backs. Now Gutman just across half line. Fire looking to see out their third win in a row. Cement their position in the top four in the MLS and maybe better.
0: 8 wins through 14 games would be a great place to stop right before the World Cup. Really, if you look at this team, they have not played their best soccer. They haven't been fully healthy, and they're looking to still add some major talent to this group. I have every reason to believe that the second half of this season is going to be featuring a Chicago Fire team that is really a lot stronger than most in MLS, and it's going to be very exciting to watch.
1: Corbenu gives pressure for Waterman, but it'll be a throw-in for the Fire. Dean walks up about 10 yards, finally throws the ball in, goes off of Mamluidi. It'll be a throw for the Fire. Believe in a world of wellness, knowing Blue Cross and Blue Shield of Illinois is lighting the way for your health and wellness journey, always helping you write your own story and keeping you at the center of everything they do. through it all. Great touch from Philip Zinkernagel, who's pulled on and draws a yellow card as he made a great turn trying to spring up the right side.
0: That's what he does. He's not having his best game, but he's found his opportunity to take advantage of Toronto's mistakes and Toronto's spaces and moments. He's had an assist, now wins another free kick from his side from a similar spot that he hit that assist from, and a yellow card now for another defender on Toronto.
1: Walker Zimmerman gets the yellow card for Toronto.
0: I think it was actually Gilman, if I'm being honest with you.
1: I think you are correct. I got that wrong.
0: I hate being right, man.
1: Jackson Gilman, the 22-year-old from Schwenkensville, Pennsylvania.
0: Say that one more time.
1: Schwenkensville.
0: I'm going to be Googling that post-match.
1: Here's Zinkernagel. Delivers it into the box, looking for Kuipers, headed out of an immediate danger. Still in the corner is Chaloui, trying to work his way out. Nice touch to free some space for Emilio, and they can break out of immediate pressure. Zinkernagel blocks it, goes across the end line. It'll be a goal kick for Toronto.
0: And this is where the Fire can not... No, Max.
1: Joe
0: right.
1: Chats is going to take the rest of this broadcast off, as it was,
2: in fact,
1: a yellow card on Walker Zimmerman.
0: I heard the PA say Gilman. I thought it was Gilman. Sorry for trusting.
1: Made me question myself. The guy gets one stoppage time game right and thinks he's got all the answers to overrule the play-by-play guy. That's Joe Chats.
0: I'm okay, so annoyed right now.
1: Walker Zimmerman has the ball in the middle of the pitch. Here's Monlouis. Gorbanou getting pressure and sends it 40 yards towards Gavrin, but Zimmerman cuts it off before it gets there.
0: You ever watch the show Invader Zim?
1: Can't say that I have.
0: All right.
1: 81st minute.
0: I always think of that with Walker Zimmerman.
1: Osorio. Out wide now, Henry, as they move forward, but the Fire do well, and Pusotitejane turns him around. Tries to cut through central. Gutman gets beat by Henry. Central ball by Waterman. Sends it out wide, and Ditejane able to keep it in, prevent the throw-in.
0: But without Josh Sargent on the field, nobody else was making the near post run for Toronto. They got everything they wanted. Ball into the final third, the cross in. Just nobody there for the tap and goal.
1: Gutman sends a long ball forward. A bad touch, and Lut gets possession. Zimmerman, a wily vet, recovers and wins it back. Gavrin sends a moon ball across half line. Gutman heads it towards Jay Davila. Him and Chaloui wrestle, and it's Chaloui that gets the pin. Here's Chaloui. Emilio now coming forward. Jay Davila challenging. Out wide for Henry. Gutman right there. Obi Franklin wants it now on the near side. Monlouis near the touchline, Corbanou.
0: Corbanou is the one you got to keep an eye on. He is so dynamic when he gets the ball in space. And if he's one-on-one with Jonathan Dean, I think that's a bit of a mismatch given Corbanou's size. A
1: couple of subs getting ready to come on for Toronto as well as they empty the rest of their opportunities. Franklin thinks about a ball through for Chaloui, but instead recycles it back for Zimmerman. Here's Monlouis in the center circle. Coelho gets challenged by Zinkernagel, forces a turnover. Fire trying to counter. Zinkernagel gets the outlet up the right side. Cuts it to the middle, looking for his next option. Across for Jay Davila. Davila for Puso Ditejane at the edge of the box. Ditejane lines up a shot, takes it. It's blocked by Walker Zimmerman, an athletic block it with the leg to send it back out of the box. Here's Davila. Instead, he'll go back to Waterman.
0: So in that initial build-up into the counterattack, there's an opportunity on the overlap when Philip Zinkernagel had the ball, but then no one made that run. Both Anton Salatros and Jonathan Dean hung back, and that kind of stopped the progression of the Fire's counter for a moment and allowed Toronto to track back.
1: Zinkernagel gets the ball, played in the middle now for Kuipers. Kuipers approaches, Back for Zinkernagel, edge of the box. Zinkernagel to his right. Trying to beat one defender. Kuipers does well to get it back to Davila. The shot parried away by Gavrin. The one we've been waiting for from Davila. It was a good one. Soletros gets it back on the near touchline and sends it back for Waterman. We've been waiting for him to put a shot like that on net all season. He's tried a few times. Believe that's the first time he's been able to make it on target.
0: That was a great strike from Jay Davila. We talk about how important this game is for him. A wonderful rocket of a right boot from 22 yards.
1: Ooh.
0: Well said. Really good save by Luka Gavron. Fire are itching for that third goal. They want to put this game away in the final 5 minutes.
1: Comes to Chris Brady, sends an arcing ball forward, looking for a header from Kuipers, as climbing up the back is Monlouis, and gets called with the foul just into the attacking half for the Fire. Subs coming on for Toronto.
0: Well done from the Fire. It's exactly what they want to do. Frustrate everybody on Toronto and slow this game down. Greg Berhalter and Raheem Edwards having a nice little back and forth before Edwards comes on the field. Obviously a lot of history between the two of them, going back a long, long ways, competed a lot at the international levels, those two against each other. And Edwards, of course, played with the Fire from 2018 to 2019.
1: Raheem Edwards coming on in place of Jackson Gilman. Tom Gutman sending one forward and coming well out of his box is Gavrin, as Kuipers was lurking at the edge of the box. Dangerous tackle from Shallowy takes out Jonathan Dean as he went up for a header. So a little bit surprised we didn't see a yellow out of it.
0: I think when you see Shallowy's reaction of helping Dean up, that it's inclination for Demian Chuck to not give the yellow.
1: So Latros gets things started. Now Dean on the near touchline is going to send it back for Waterman. Toronto's getting aggressive, trying to make something happen, down 2-1 in the 87th minute. Elliott sends a 75-yard ball forward. Edwards, an acrobatic play to prevent it from getting to Zinkernagel. Instead, Dejane, edge of the box. Dejane fires, the shot's blocked, comes to Lud, thinks about a volley. Instead, Kuipers into the box. He's forced his way back out. Now coming towards the corner, Soletros. Into the box, Zinkernagel tries to get it right back. Still bouncing around just outside the box, and then the foul committed by Soletros, and Toronto will take possession.
0: Dejane wants that goal so badly. He is so close to it.
1: And then Soletros,
0: it's the right call,
1: gets called for the yellow card after he pulled down the man just outside the box.
0: It was the right decision. He didn't make a play on the ball.
1: Yellow card's starting to add up. Now 4 given to the Fire.
0: Everyone just wants to be involved in the game, Max.
1: Looks like he was just trying to hold the hand of Shallowy. Not sure why that deserves a caution. Just trying to be friends.
0: Heard Shallowy didn't even moisturize today, too. So real courtesy there from Anton Soletros.
1: Here's Monlouis, approaches half line. Good interchange of passing through the middle, and now Bill Sant, slowed down by Elliott on a great tackle, and great defensive work from the Fire as Toronto was coming forward with purpose, but it'll be a corner for Toronto.
0: Great tackles from both of the Fire's center backs. First, it's Jack Elliott on number 99, Jules Anthony Vilsant. And then it's an even better tackle in the open field for Joel Waterman to prevent that secondary chance from coming in. As Toronto has a corner kick and an opportunity here, but not sure who it's going to go for. It's 99 and it's Zimmerman, it's Vilsant.
1: Here comes the corner. It's a good one. Looking back door, ball bouncing around. Arms loose as well, but a foul called as a nervy moment for the Fire.
0: When I saw or heard the whistle blow, I was terrified. Well done, Chicago Fire. Well done. Scary moment.
1: Flying
0: well
1: arms
0: done.
1: And the ball bouncing around is always a scary combo, but in the 89th minute, foul called, and Chris Brady will control.
0: I'll say 4 minutes, Max.
1: Oh, that's what I was going to go with. Okay. You really forced my hand. No, you forced my hand.
0: No, I'll go 2 minutes. I'll go 2 minutes. For you. I'll go 2 minutes.
1: That's an aggressive second half number. I don't know that I've ever seen 2 minutes of stoppage time in a second half.
0: Wishful thinking.
1: On Jack Elliott is the Fire staying aggressive. I'm really torn between 3 and 4 right now, Joe.
0: I did you a courtesy. You can do me one. Just say 4.
1: All right, I'll go 4. I forced you off the number, and I will take that 4 minutes of stoppage time, and I will let you lament your decisions in 45 seconds.
0: Well, let's hope the Chicago Fire can at least prove us right in feeling that they've done enough to get 3 points here, because they've worked so hard, and I have a good feeling about the way that this team has been performing in this second half.
1: Soletros not able to take the ball away from Vilsant. Sends a cross in. Elliott's header gets outside the box. Now Osorio gets it back. Coelho right back. Osorio trying to thread through, looking for Emilio. Osorio probably would have been better served taking a shot. Zinkernagel trying to break forward, and a saving tackle from Monlouis keeps it alive for Toronto. Vilsant has his pocket picked by Jay Davila. And now Davila playing through the midfield. Pusso Tijani, a ton of space up the middle of the pitch. Zinkernagel on a wing, lays it off for Kuipers. Here's Kuipers' opportunity, but it's taken away by Zimmerman. And 4 minutes of stoppage time reported. Toronto trying to respond. Chris Brady's got to come all the way out of his box. And then he takes a boot to the ankle while he's clearing it. And I think we're going to get a yellow card. I believe that's Corbinu on the far side, but it's the furthest part of the field. There's bodies down all over the pitch right now.
0: Look, you can take the League One out of the forward. You can't take the... I just botched that so hard.
1: Oy, not a good tackle at all
0: really
1: by Corbinu.
0: That could be worse. That
1: Kuipers
0: could be a lot worse.
1: Had his opportunity to extend the streak. Maybe got a little bit greedy for the perfect look to pull it back to his right, and Walker Zimmerman took it away. But the burying the lead here over the last minute, 4 minutes of stoppage time. Max is a winner once again. Joe Chats should have gone with his gut. I bullied him out of it.
0: I hope your wedding goes well.
1: The silence tells you everything. 92nd minute.
0: What a performance from the Chicago Fire today, Max. As this crowd's getting into it, moments away from 3 points, heading into the World Cup break, 3 wins on the trot.
1: Trying to see off their men in red with 3 points before the World Cup break. Toronto not done yet, sending one forward. Elliott heads it right back. Here's Chaloui. Jay Davila now behind the ball, and the Fire back in good defensive form. Zinkernagel pressures and fouls Chaloui.
0: The one thing you can't do is give Toronto easy chances, and now they've got a great one here with moments remaining to try to steal a point.
1: Chris Mueller comes in. That might have been a bit of a courtesy from Sergei Domianchuk. I think that could have been a yellow card. I think he saw that Zinkernagel was getting subbed off for Chris Mueller, and he even kind of escorted him towards the sideline, like, stop protesting. I'm not going to give you a card, but time for you to exit this match.
0: Gotta love it. Proper refereeing. We've complained enough about refereeing in 2026. Not doing it today.
1: Here's Coelho serving into the box, looking the far post. Gutman heads it right to Manlouis, who volleys it into the waning arms of Chris Brady.
0: And Toronto's done such a good job after going down 2-1 of still putting in good balls into the 18. They're playing them really well. Just since Josh Sargent's been there, they have not... Oh, they just enforced the 8-second rule. For the first time in the game, they enforced the 8-second rule. I don't know why I complimented the referees.
1: I blame you, Joe.
0: It's my fault.
1: The punt from Chris Brady now gets called back. It will be a corner kick.
0: You got to call it throughout the match. It's been going on all day. To only do it in second half stoppage time is farcical. It's an absolute farce.
1: Chris Brady is irate. I've looked to Greg Berhalter, who cannot believe it either. Gavron is all the way up. He's going to come into the box for this corner as well. No,
0: he's already scored once this year.
1: Corner coming from the northwest corner of Soldier Field into the box, looking for Gavrin, who had an opportunity and whiffed. He had that chance and holds his hands to his face in disbelief that he missed it. Oh, he might have hit somebody in the process. I think he's bleeding, but from the nose.
0: Ball don't lie.
1: I think he had it, actually, his own player. Hard to tell what happened, but...
0: Fire, get away. That's what matters, Max.
1: Now 4 minutes have elapsed. Should just about do it as Chris Brady sends a long goal kick forward. The whistle blows. The Fire win their third in a row. Head into the World Cup break with three more points. 2-1 victory for the Fire.
0: Exceptional performance from the Chicago Fire. They do enough. They grind it out, and they get 3 points and enter the World Cup break on the perfect high. That's 9 points in their last three. They're in the top half of the East, and this is just what they needed after 14 games, Max.
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1: Three in a row for the Fire, and they head into the World Cup break on a high note and in phenomenal shape as they'll head in to the second part of the season after a long break. But it wasn't easy at times. An Andrew Gutman goal is what did it. In the end, a 2-1 win for the Fire here at home.
0: A massive result. It wasn't pretty at times. That's been the theme of the first half of the Fire's season. Doesn't need to be pretty, but they find a way. And tonight they found a way time and time again. It was not the greatest performance, but they leave with 3 points, and that's all that matters here, Max.
1: I want to remind you that Steel is a proud partner of the Chicago Fire FC. Visit steelusa.com for more information. Time to get to the highlights. And the highlight everyone wants to hear the most, the game-winning goal in the 65th minute off the header from Andrew Gutman. Here's Zinkernagel, who's Waterman with the flying attempt in. Couldn't get a head on it. Comes back to Zinkernagel. Serves it back in the box. Gutman, the header. Bears in the corner. Fire lead 2-1.
8: That's how it's done. Philip Zinkernagel puts it on a plate. And it's Andrew Gutman, Hinsdale's finest, gets in the air, wins the header. Hits it perfectly into the corner of the net. The Bald Brigade, Gutman's boys rejoice.
1: A stellar delivery, a clinical finish from Gutman. gets his first goal of 2026.
0: It's a great thing to have him on the score sheet. He is such a valuable part of what the Chicago Fire do, and when he's at his healthiest, when he's at his best, they seem to soar, and to get on the score sheet in the way he did was just a huge boost for this group, and in a truly joyous occasion, they needed that, Max. Boy, did they need that.
1: The Fire did well to see out the next 25-plus minutes, but a bit of a chaotic ending after an eight-second call before Chris Brady punted led to a corner kick and nearly a tying opportunity as Luca Gavron came flying in. Corner coming from the northwest corner of Soldier Field into the box, looking for Gavron, who had an opportunity and whiffed. He had that chance and holds his hands to his face in disbelief that he missed it. Oh, he might have hit somebody in the process. I think he's bleeding, but from the nose.
0: Ball don't lie.
1: I think he had it, actually, his own player. Hard to tell what happened, but...
0: Fire, get away. That's what matters, Max.
1: Now 4 minutes have elapsed. Should just about do it as Chris Brady sends a long goal kick forward. The whistle blows. The Fire win their third in a row. Head into the World Cup break with three more points. 2-1 victory for the Fire. That's how the ending sounded. It was awkward, frankly, how it ended with the 8-second call and the weird corner kick and Gavron coming forward and hitting his head. It was all a bit chaotic. But the net of it is the Fire win 2-1.
0: Yeah, Luca Gavron might be the best goalkeeper as an attacking player in Major League Soccer. Already scored one this year. Had a great opportunity to get two and a scary moment. There's a reason why you should never be comfortable only winning by one goal, having a one-goal lead. Anything can happen, and, you know, one little moment goes against you. The Fire have a little bit of adversity late, but they power through, they persevere, and... That's three on the trot, 9-3. That's fabulous, fabulous stuff from the Chicago Fire, who should be thrilled with themselves right now.
1: Couple of guys hoping to play some World Cup soccer here over the next couple of weeks, but for the rest of the squad, talk about going into a break, feeling your best, having won the three in a row, in great position in the Western Conference. We'll see how things shake out the rest of the season evening, but as you pointed out early in the show, Joe Chats, they can do no worse than fourth, and they currently sit in third, a point ahead of New England.
0: Isn't that really a great thing for the Chicago Fire when you consider their recent history, when you consider the lows that were felt from this organization in the 10 years leading up to last year and then finally making the postseason, to be this talented of a group, to be this strong of a group in Major League Soccer? 8 wins through 14 games is such a great place to be if you're the Chicago Fire, and everybody in this organization should be proud of what they've done so far in this season.
1: We'll take a break. We'll take a look at some stats on the other side of it here on the Post-Match Show on WLS.
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1: 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Time to get to the stats from this match. And I checked myself because I said, depending on what New England does, the Fire may be in third or fourth. New England lost to Charlotte, so Chicago Fire will enter the break firmly in third place. 26 points. Four shy at the moment of first place Nashville, who they beat right here at Soldier Field a couple months ago as well.
0: You mean to tell me Charlotte helped the Chicago Fire? I cannot believe that, Max, but it's a great time to be a Chicago Fire supporter. This team is taking another step, and they've been a whole lot of fun to watch so far.
1: Nashville did, in fact, win. They beat New York City FC, so they stay atop. A wild one over in D.C.
0: I'm still waiting for you to find the crazy game because I think you just started it. The D.C. game. You need to click on that, Max.
1: A 4-4 final. I haven't seen exactly how that
0: transpired. Look at those final two goals, please.
1: Oh, my goodness. Looks like two stoppage time goals from Montreal to tie D.C. United. Wow, what a comeback for the Saints.
0: Yeah, one of the crazier games you'll see in Major League Soccer this year. Shout out to my college roommate, Jake, who left early.
1: Quick run through the stats here. Final four possession for the Fire, a 53-47 advantage. 14 shots, six of them on target for the Fire. 10 shots, just four of them on target for Toronto. So they had no shots on target in that second half. Did Toronto finally a total of eight yellow cards handed out tonight for a side by Sergei Demianchuk. But in the end, a 2-1 win for the Fire.
0: Just a really good performance from this group. The type that they can be thrilled about to head into the break, and something that they can really use as a pillar as they try to sell some new players on coming to the Chicago Fire in the second half of the year.
1: We'll take a break. We'll keep an eye when Greg Berhalter steps to the post-game press conference and bring you that sound here on the Post-Match Show.
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1: Back on the post-match show, the Fire win 2-1. Lupe Fiasco getting ready to take stage here as part of the Chicago Fire concert series. First of two, another one coming, I believe the first game out of the break against Vancouver is the next one with two brothers.
0: Two friends.
1: Just how well I know it.
20: Sorry.
1: I was thinking of the beer. Excuse me. Two friends. Shows where I am in that prospect, but very excited for the concert series.
0: Yeah, no, it's going to be great. Middle school Judge Hatz is really excited about this Lupe Fiasco show right now, even though I'm about to run down to the press conferences and miss all of it. But this is a really fun thing. Gets other people in the stadium. It's a nice thing to do later on in the summer. Have these evenings where you could do something on top of the soccer. And honestly, the sound quality in this stage, it's not the biggest ordeal, but it really does perform well. And I've always enjoyed being here for these concerts, even if it's only for a few moments. And it's a good way to cap off what's been a perfect start to the season for the Chicago Fire.
1: So while we wait for Craig Berhalter, we'll take a quick look around some of the other results. I already mentioned a couple of them. A hat trick for Prince Owusu, who, saying to Josh, Joe Chats off the air, it never seems like he plays very well against the Fire, but boy, did he play well tonight. Some quality goals from him in that 4-4 draw. And again, stop me if you've heard this before, a rainy Audi Field in D.C.
0: That's just the way this MLS season has gone for both D.C. and Montreal. It's been chaotic. It all ends, and somehow it seemingly ends in a draw. But true chaos in Major League Soccer, it's why we love this league. And fortunate that this Fire game didn't end in chaos, because there was a moment where it was almost happening on that Gavron attempt at the end of the game. But Fire held on, and because of that, 3 points, and Chicago can go home happy tonight.
1: St. Louis City got a 3-0 win against Austin, a 1-1 draw between Minnesota and Real Salt Lake. Meaningful result we mentioned before, the 1-0 win for Charlotte at home against New England. Cincinnati, a big 6-2 win over Orlando, who feels like they could give up 6 goals to just about anybody on any given night.
0: Yeah, it's a team that everyone's trying to face right now. Obviously going to get a boost from Antoine Griezmann making the move to Major League Soccer after the World Cup break. But a lot of these teams, Chicago Fire aren't one of them, but a lot of teams in Major League Soccer need this World Cup break and need it fast.
1: Red Bull New York, a 2-1 win at Sporting Park in Kansas City. Mentioned the 2-1 win for Nashville over New York City FC at Geodis Park. Ongoing right now, Dallas and Colorado in the 47th minute. Dallas a 2-1 lead over Dick's Sporting Goods Park. 3-1 lead for San Jose over Portland in the 49th minute. A 2-0 lead for Vancouver, who will be the Fire's next opponent after the break. And Galaxy and Houston in the 8th minute. Couple of games tomorrow. It'll be Columbus and Atlanta at Scott's Miracle-Gro Field in Columbus. Miami and Philadelphia, which was a much more interesting match last season. Philadelphia, not so much this season, but they will play tomorrow night. And then the late one, LAFC and Seattle over at BMO Stadium.
0: It's going to be a good final weekend of Major League Soccer. It's really an exciting time to be invested in this league. There's just some high-quality games going on at all times. And y'all know how I feel. I want these games all at different windows, so selfishly I can watch them all. But it really is great when on a Sunday of a holiday weekend there's 3 separate windows to watch Major League Soccer. It's only going to help this league grow in the long term.
1: So trying to filter through now to see. I believe Ugo Kuypers did at least get a goal contribution off of the hockey assist. You can quote me on that, Mr. Chats.
0: You don't want me to, sir. But either way, the goal-scoring streak ending does not, you know, take anything away from how sensational Hugo Kuypers has been throughout this season for the Fire. His work rate was on full display tonight. What, did he win 4 or 5 tackles in the attacking half of the field? You'll just take a striker who scores like he does going for that challenge once in a game. He goes for it, no questions asked. He's constantly putting himself at the will of his team, at the will of what his team needs to do. And because of that, it puts him in great spots. The Fire won today. That's all that matters, and that's what he will say to everybody, too. And, yes, the goal-scoring streak comes to an end, but I think we can all take this time to, over these next 6 weeks, really appreciate how sensational Hugo Kuypers has been, not only this season, but in the last 3 years in a Chicago Fire uniform. He's this club's club record signing, and he has more than been worth it. He has really excelled, and under Greg Berhalter, it's come to a whole nother level, and okay, no goal tonight for Hugo Kuypers. Guess what? The Chicago Fire got 3 points, and he played really well throughout it all.
1: No doubt about it. Gets the assist, as does Marin Haile Selassie. Gets his 5th assist of the campaign as well and continues his good run of play. You mentioned it as he was jogging off the field, Joe. Not a guy that's going to get headlines, not a guy that's going to get talked about for a World Cup roster or for All-Star votes or for any of that pomp and circumstance. But we'll, as I say that, Greg Berhalter now stepping to the podium.
20: Thanks, E. This was exactly the type of game we needed today because it was very difficult, a really difficult game. Toronto, I think, played really well. You know, it's hard to understand where they are in the table based on how they play. You know, very difficult team to break down, very compact, had good power in the back line, and we're able to create some chances. So for us, it was a difficult game, but we needed to overcome it. You know, you have guys in different scenarios. Some are preparing potentially for a World Cup. Some are preparing for vacation. It's always a difficult game. But I thought the guys showed a great mentality, you know, to dig in, to keep grinding, keep fighting, and in the end get a very important win. You know, it's a good 14 games, but it's only just a start. And I told the guys the second half of the season is going to be much harder. So, you know, we need a mentality like that. Overall, proud of the guys.
0: Thanks, E. Thanks, Greg. Greg, I'm curious, what was the mood like at halftime, talking about the adjustments? Because it seems like the group's confidence just kind of dropped a little bit after that first goal, and it took a little bit to get back by about the 50th minute.
20: No, we were disconnected in the first half offensively.
0: And what do you think made it so the group, especially in those final 30 minutes, it seems like Philip Marin had that exceptional ability, and Pusa, once he came on, had more space to operate and trusted themselves more on the wing.
20: I can't hear what he's saying. Can you guys hear him? That was weird. Who was he talking to? Us?
0: Sorry.
20: We're having a technical difficulty. I think he asked the first question about halftime, right? What was the mood in halftime?
21: Yes.
20: Adjustments. Yeah, we were disconnected. The game was disconnected. Our four guys were high. We weren't dropping at the right moments. We weren't playing behind at the right moments. So what it led to was, you know, six guys and then them pressing us and us losing the ball in difficult positions. And they had a good couple good transitions right before halftime. And at halftime, we said, okay, we need to make some adjustments. We need to come closer to each other. We want to overload a little bit on one side of the field to advance the ball. And then if we can't do that, we need to play behind them. And we need to have guys that are willing to make the runs. And I thought in the second half it got a little bit better. I think the defensive shape better in the second half. I thought it was compact, and you know they had some of the ball, but didn't hurt us that often.
22: Alex Calabrese, MLSsoccer.com. Coach, so you get the three wins in a row to go into the break. New England lose today, so you're up to third now in the East. Would you say that that position is reflective of where you think you are at this point in the season and the progress you've made over the last year and a half?
20: That's just an impossible question to answer because, you know, it is what it is, right? I mean, we are where we are on the table. And, you know, it's early in the season. We're 14 games into it. So there's a lot of soccer left to play. And, you know, the teams that are below the line are going to be trying to catch up. The teams that are above are going to try to extend their league, and that's the lead, and that's just the way it's going to be. So for us, you know, instead of... you know, making these major forecasts, we just want to keep improving. And, you know, we'll use the training period in the summer to get back in good form to attack the second half of the season.
23: Tim Hotseman at Red 97. So Robin Lud had kind of a slow start to the year in some ways. I know he got a goal early, but not always the best in every appearance that he had. I think living up to the standards that we've seen from him, gets the opening goal tonight. Can you talk a little bit about his performance?
20: Yeah, he scored in D.C., an important goal, right? Tying goal, and then he scored a great goal today. And, you know, he's a guy that you put on the field because he's such a smart soccer player. And he makes other people better. And even though, you know, he may not be putting up the numbers that he would like, you know, we think he's valuable to this group. Tremendous hard worker, good positioning, smart player, and helps the rest of the team.
24: Mike Napolitano, WRMN. Coach, this is the first game that Hugo hadn't had a goal, so he's still obviously working for you out there. But talk to me a little bit about the ball movement. up front with him and Robin, especially on that first goal, kind of continuing off of what we were talking about up the sideline there.
20: Yeah, fantastic goal. And that's, you know, that's, I think, a blueprint of what we're trying to do when we have those guys in those positions. You know, it's really put the back line under pressure. If you come out and try to press, there's going to be spaces that open up, and we're taking advantage of those spaces. And that, I think, was, exactly how, you know, you set it up to happen. Where you're exploiting the space in the channel, you come back in the middle, and you have guys, trying to exploit the back line's openings.
2: We'll take a question from Zoom. Alex Campbell.
3: Alex Campbell from CHGO. Greg, you talked a bit about the adjustments made over the course of the game. A big one was bringing in Jay Davila, and I'm curious what you thought of his performance and, you know, what do you think he enabled the team to do better when he was in the game that allowed you guys to both, you know, get that leading goal and hold on to it?
20: You know, we challenged the solutions before the game in a way that, you know, they've been making an impact the last couple of games. And we said, listen, now is time that we're really going to need you. And I think all of the guys that came in, you know, Joel stabilized the back line. I think Davila was able to win his tackles and create some good counterattacks. And then Pusso came in the game and made a good impact as well. So, you know, they stepped up to the challenge. And Davila, I can imagine, he was upset at not starting the game. And it's a choice we make as coaches. And all you could do as a player is try to prove the coaches wrong. And he did that today with his performance.
24: Coach, one more. You mentioned a little bit about going to the World Cup or taking a vacation. What is going to be the schedule like for this break to stay in form, especially for the second half of the season?
20: Yeah, it's pretty straightforward because of the collective bargaining agreement. The guys have to have either 21 days off plus three or so, whatever it is. We're giving them 24 straight days off. And that's so we're as of tonight, we're off, and we come back on June 18th. So that's... You know, that's the schedule.
2: Thank you, Coach. Thank you, everyone. We'll be back shortly with Defender McKelly.
1: That's Greg Berhalter, a happy and victorious coach of the Chicago Fire. A couple of things I took away from that post-game press conference as Lupe Fiasco has taken the stage here at Soldier Field. Loved how he referred to his no major forecast. Was pressed a lot about where he thought his team was, where they could go. He said, no major forecast, just keep improving. That was one thing I wrote down for sure. Also thought it was interesting the comment he made about Jay Davila not starting. Maybe upset that he didn't start, but proved with the way he came on, the way he responded really well. And then I'm sure welcome news for everybody in that locker room, collectively bargained. But, of course, 24 days off. They, I'm sure, will still get treatment, get some workouts in on their own, but a needed break for a team that's accomplished a lot through the first portion of this season. Much more to come after the World Cup break for the men in red, hoping to make a big, long run in this MLS season. We'll take a break, wrap things up on the other side of a break here on WLS.
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1: Back on the post-match show here on WLS. I remind you that today's Chicago Fire FC broadcast is brought to you by Allstate. You're in good hands with Allstate. The Fire get 3 points in their final match before the World Cup break. In third place in the East, a fun summer and fall ahead for the men in red. That will do it for us here from Soldier Field. I want to thank you for tuning into your home for the Chicago Fire Soccer on the radio. It'll be 54 days until we're back on air for Chicago Fire Soccer. Then it'll be on July 16th right here at Soldier Field with Western Conference leaders Vancouver Whitecaps coming to town. That pre-match show will begin at 7 p.m. Central Time. Rudy Hodgson will be back in the booth for a couple games as I will be going and tying the knot with my very best friend, Keelan. Cannot wait to marry the love of my life, so I will be gone for a couple of games, but you're in good hands with Rudy Hodgson in the meantime. For news and updates throughout the week, be sure to follow me on Instagram and Twitter, both at MaxAnderson1456, and follow Joe at JoeChats on Twitter and at JoeChatSports on Instagram. Big thank you to Senior Director of Communication for the Fire, Dan Cohen, and Sporting Communications Specialist, Carlos Rodriguez. Our engineer back at the studio is Jonathan Bregman. Our engineer right here on site, Roberto Lopez. For Joe Chats with their color commentary tonight, I am Max Anderson. Thank you so much for tuning in. We'll be back with you in a couple of months. Until then, have a great rest of your Saturday, and vamos Fire!
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13: Cloudy overnight with a chance of showers, even a few rumbles of thunder. Low to mid-50s near the lake, close to 60 while away from the lake. Morning showers, afternoon sunshine, Sunday warm. Close to 70 near the lake, around 80 while away from the lake. Sunny and warmer Monday for Memorial Day, upper 70s to upper 80s. Sunny Tuesday, 80 to 90. I'm meteorologist Ken Boone from the Weather Channel, WLSAM 890, with another update in 30 minutes.
26: Shots near the White House. I'm Chris DeMeo, Fox News. A suspect firing shots near the security checkpoint of the White House earlier tonight.
27: This is what happened around 6 o'clock this evening. I'm told that a gunman came up near the White House on the west side, what is described to me as Gate 17. This is kind of near 14th Street on the west side of the White House, and came up and brandished some sort of a pistol. We don't know what type of pistol it was, but he then fired toward the White House three times. And the United States Secret Service, they returned fire. We don't know how many shots that they got off, and they apparently took the gunman down. Now, sometime in this gunfire exchange, a civilian on the street was struck by this gunfire, and we do not know the condition of that person right now. But the important thing to know is that the gunman who came up with the pistol and was taken down by the Secret Service.
26: Fox's Chad Pergram. The Secret Service says the suspect was shot and killed. President Trump says negotiations are nearly finalized on a peace deal with Iran. He made the announcement on Truth Social this afternoon after holding separate calls with Middle Eastern mediators and Israeli Prime Minister Netanyahu.
7: President Trump has reportedly said that they are getting a lot closer to finalizing a deal. We also know that U.S. Secretary of State Marco Rubio, who just landed in India, has previously said that slight progress has been made. Now, we know a delegation from Pakistan that included the country's army chief was just in Iran. They met with Iran's foreign minister and the Speaker of Parliament as they worked to hammer out the final details of a potential ceasefire deal. One official here in the UAE says that he feels like there's a 50-50 chance of there being a deal between Iran and the U.S.
26: That's Fox's Jeff Paul. Montgomery County, Texas officials say multiple people were shot in New Caney, Texas. There's no word on injuries or their conditions. The shooter is in custody. 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
10: American Financing can make sure that you are financially secure for your golden era. And one of the number one ways to make sure that you don't have opportunity financially is to be burdened by debt that you cannot pay off. That's what usury rates should be illegal. They're immoral.

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1: Commander Bovino, he's been ordered basically to leave Minneapolis by the higher-ups in the federal government, along with some but not all of the Border Patrol agents who are on the ground there. And I think the president saw and has been under-impressed recently with some of the people doing the talking and doing the so-called leading, and he's made a change with Homan. 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
2: Texas at 8 o'clock at night. Okay, that was Grapevine Lake. Police say that a guy drove a Cybertruck into the water. Why? Because he wanted to use Tesla's Wade mode. Okay. Yeah, it does have a Wade mode, the Cybertruck. But the depth is about 32 inches. And if you are on a soft lake bottom, you will sink. Just saying. And guess what? Water damage is not covered by the warranty. The truck actually died. It took on water. Rescue crews had to get it out of the lake. Man, think about this. Talk about a nervous wreck. Oh, that's a good one. On that happy note, welcome, ladies and gentlemen, boys and girls, to this. It's the nation's best, biggest, award-winning show, the awesomest show about all things digital. And I am, of course, America's digital goddess, Kim Komando, here with you once again. 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And here's one thing that I really want you to do. 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And a huge salute goes out to all of our brave men and women who are tuning in on the American Forces Network Radio. 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That's Komando.com. There's a link in the upper right-hand corner that's Ask Him. Just fill that out and then give us your question. I do read every single note that you send. But we'd love to have you join us here on the show. And you can do that right now at 1-844-COMMANDO. That's 1-844-KOMANDO. 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Alrighty, every single day, doesn't matter, weekends, weekdays, national holidays, vacations, is that I make sure that I know exactly what's happening in the tech space. And we're going to start with one story that I read in the Daily Mail this past week. And I know that so many of you are interested in it because, well, it's a story that has popped up because of all the UFO files that have been declassified. Well, the Daily Mail wrote about Dr. Hal Puthoff. He's a physicist, electrical engineer who worked, they say, on UFO research programs in the 1970s and 80s. Now, I don't know about you, but I've always wondered if there were UFOs. And I've always thought to myself, you know, how narcissistic of us to think like we're the only thing that exists in the universe. Now, this former CIA scientist and a whole bunch of other folks, they say that they have recovered crashed UFOs. And they have at least 4 separate types of life. Okay. And they've been able to use artificial intelligence to go through all these files and to put things together where maybe humans wouldn't see the correlation. And so this other physicist, Dr. Eric Davis, they've

0: come up with, he was working on top secret Pentagon projects. And they have come up with what they say are four separate types of life. Now think about this. Number one, you have the grays. And if you're watching us on YouTube, we're going to be showing you a picture here so you can take a look at it. The grays are the classic 4 or 5 foot tall creature with big heads and these enormous almond shaped black eyes. You know, you see them. Then you've got Nordics. The Nordics are tall humans that look like they just came from Scandinavia. They have blonde hair and blue eyes and fair skin. The reptilians, we've always seen those. Are those, they look like serpents, but they walk like humans. And then there's the insectoids. Oh, these are the ones that I don't want anything near me. It's like these giant insects with multiple limbs and antennas and exoskeletons. Not one of these look friendly to me at all. Wait, but the one that scares me the most, the one that really scares me the most is that huge mantis. Yikes. Oh, I have a joke I got to tell you about because that's really scary stuff. Two aliens are observing Earth from orbit. The first one says, you know, the dominant life forms have developed satellite-based nuclear weapons. And the second asks, are they an emerging intelligence? And the first one says, I don't think so. They're aiming this at themselves. Oh, sure. All right, let's come back down to something here on Earth. And I just got back from 4 or 5 days in Cabo San Lucas. And wow, what a great time I had. And I actually found myself purposefully leaving my phone in the room. And as it turns out, I'm not alone. Analog travel is officially one of the fastest growing getaway trends. We're talking about no cell phones, printed maps. Tour companies are offering fully offline itineraries because they say the demand has doubled over the last 2 years. And it makes sense. We're just exhausted by tech. We're tired of the noise and we're just burned out. Now, one of the things that somebody does recommend in this story is they said to put the phone in the hotel safe. Download maps first. Tell someone your itinerary. But I really believe that within, the next 3 years, is that having a tech-free experience is going to be kind of like going to the spa. I mean, this way you're just disconnected, and it really gives you time. I don't know when's the last time you did that, because we're just, all of us are just so immersed in technology. But when was the last time you fully said, I am not going to touch technology, my phone, I'm going to leave my smartwatch off, and I'm going to do that for an hour, maybe 2 hours. Well, I did it for 3 hours, and it was so refreshing. I was in such a great mood when I came back to the room, and Ian's like, Mom, you look fabulous. I'm like, yes, I didn't have to, I wasn't scrolling or doing anything. He's like, what were you doing? I'm like, I was just sitting there looking at how beautiful the ocean is, how blessed I am that I was able to come on vacation with you. All right, Google this past week, they always have their annual events, all these tech companies. Here's what they have coming on tap. Google Search, they say it's got the biggest upgrade in 30 years, just about when it was developed. You can attach files and videos to your search. You can ask follow-up questions like you're having a conversation. AI agents will monitor the web around the clock and send you some updates. There's also Gemini Spark. I haven't tried any of these yet. It's a 24/7 personal agent that can book restaurant reservations, plan your schedule, basically like having a personal assistant. And even when you close your laptop, it says that it's going to keep working. Google Docs will now turn rambling voice memos into polished documents. I can use that. Ask YouTube finds the exact moment inside any video that will answer your question. So, you know, you're not gonna have to sit there and like, hey guys, I know a lot of you are wondering about my skin routine. No, you can just go right to the answer. Google announced smart glasses with Gemini built in. This is really something. Cameras for visual AI assistance, live language translations, and they don't look geeky either. Well, I shouldn't say they don't look that geeky either. Warby Parker and General Monster are making the frames. They come in the fall. Universal Cart now lets AI shop across multiple stores and buy things across third-party apps. I don't know who goes to multiple stores anymore. It seems like we're all hanging on Amazon. And finally, this I need to pass along because it's happened to me so many times, and I'm sure it's happened to you, and it's like, it is not you. You are not alone. CBS News investigation found that Uber, Lyft, and DoorDash accounts are being bought and rented online without any ID required. One seller's pitch, if you don't have a license, not a problem. Wow. Now, just keep in mind that the real account holder passed background checks. The stranger behind the wheel won't. They might not have a license, no background check, zero accountability. And you want to check the driver's name and photo before you ever get in the car. You know, and one of the things that I've done depends upon how your house is set up. But if you can avoid having somebody who is delivering something to your house, say from Instacart or Postmates or whatever it may be, and you don't want them to have access to the front doors, figure out a way that you can, you know, maybe put a barrier between you and that front door. We haven't heard, you know, too many instances of somebody breaking in, but we have heard instances where, you know, maybe they might target you later. So you just want to always be on the safe side. Let's talk about Incogni. Have you ever Googled yourself, typed your name into ChatGPT? What comes back should scare you, because I don't know if you know this, but there was this Israeli researcher, and also happened to somebody here in the United States, and then the MIT review article, or MIT wrote a whole article about this, is that now people are going into AI chatbots and they're asking for phone numbers, and they're actually getting people's personal cell phone numbers. And how did that happen? Well, because when they were figuring out how to train AI, is that they bought data from data brokers. And when they scraped the data broker sites, that all became part of the AI training model. I know, it's nuts. And so there's so much that's going on right now. But if you do Google yourself and you start going into AI, you may be surprised at what's available about you. You can maybe find social security numbers, health records, financial industry. You see, data brokers collect and sell your personal info, which fuels something called the shadow score. It's like a secret credit score for your digital life. And companies use it to kind of judge you if you're a VIP or a problem child. Now, I use Incogni. I have for years. I love it. I recommend it. It works behind the scenes to track down where your data is exposed. It submits removal requests on your behalf. And then it keeps making sure that you're not going to get put on these lists as well. Right now, over 2,800 data removal requests for me. And I love this sound of silence that I get. That's right. My phone does not ring. I don't get spammy texts. I don't get spammy phone calls. Why? Because they can't scam you if they can't find you. Okay. And they can't spam you if you don't exist. So if you're out of the data broker sites, heaven, let me tell you. Go to privacykim.com right now. You get my exclusive deal. 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All right, let me tell you, we got a lot of great phone calls coming up and some tips, tricks, and secrets. And the AI tool of the week that you're going to love me for, oh, you well, here on the Kim Komando Show. You want to get outside, take the hike, keep up with the people you love, move through your day without thinking twice about it. 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
0: All right. It's wedding season. You know what that means. Yeah. Time to open your checkbook, right? Well, Jenny Diaz is getting married, but instead of walking into a bridal boutique and walking out 15 grand lighter, she grabbed ChatGPT. She fed it pictures of her dream dress. And then she flew to Vietnam to have it custom made from scratch. And joining us to tell us the whole story is Jenny herself. Welcome. Wow. So that's really an amazing story. So what gave you this idea?
8: So I was on TikTok one day and I really wanted this my dream dress, but the dream dress was $15,000. And I just don't think it's worth paying that amount of money. That's almost like a down payment on a house for a wedding dress that I'm only going to wear for, I don't know, 2 to 3 hours. So right. I'm like, yeah, no. So I went on TikTok and I saw a girl that said that she flew to Vietnam and found a wedding dressmaker that can make her dress for, I think she said $500 for hers. And I was like, okay, I need to look into this ASAP.
0: And so you went to ChatGPT, you put the design together, you found the person in Vietnam. How much did the dress cost you?
8: The dream dress was $15,000, but they quoted me $2,500.
0: And then did you go to Vietnam for a fitting?
8: I didn't. Everything's going to be virtually because if I would have went to Vietnam, then it probably would have ended up costing all this amount of money. But they were able to like really communicate with me in English, and I was able to use ChatGPT to really show them exactly what I meant.
0: And then I heard, how do you have 20 bridesmaids? Wow.
8: Oh, my God, yes. I mean, ended up with, like...
0: I mean, what's the matter? You can't say no? I mean, come on.
8: Exactly. I really couldn't. It's one of those things where we're all a group of friends. If I would have said yes to this girl and not yes to this girl, it would have been a problem. And so it's like, I just see it as I'm super lucky to have so much love around me.
0: That is true. And then, so what about their dresses?
8: So their dresses, they got to figure out themselves. I don't know. But, yeah, I just told them the color and figure it out yourself.
0: And so, did you get the dress?
8: I haven't got it yet. I do my measurements this August because I wanted to lose a few pounds before, you know, doing the whole measurement fittings. But I do it this August virtually, and then I should have the dress by December.
0: Has it been difficult to communicate with them?
8: Well, honestly, when I was reading the comments on TikTok, they said that even if you think you communicated well with them, you weren't clear enough, and that's when the whole ChatGPT came into my mind, and it's like, maybe it's better for me to show them more than I can explain to them.
0: Oh, yeah, that's true. That is true. You know, wedding dresses are kind of like it's a difficult choice, isn't it?
8: Definitely difficult.
0: You know, but I'll tell you, this is a quick story, is that it was like probably like 3 weeks before I got married, is that a friend of mine, Lisa, she called me. She's like, Kim, you need to get a wedding dress. And I work all the time, right? And I'm like, yeah, I'll do that next weekend. And so next weekend comes. We go to like all these different stores and I can't find the right one. And so she says to me, I'll be right back. So she goes home and she comes back and her wedding dress was in one of those boxes, you know, like hermetically sealed boxes. Uh-huh. And she opens it up and she says, here, put it on. And it fit me like a glove, right?
8: Oh.
0: And let me tell you something. She had a private fitting with Vera Wang. Okay.
8: Oh, my God.
0: Okay. This cost a gazillion dollars. Okay. And so then she gives me her shoes and they fit. She gives me her purse. And then I go off to Hawaii, I get married. And then I go back and I get the dress all dry cleaned for her. Okay. Put it back in, you know, the box, the whole thing. And then like my mom and I are sitting around. She's like, you know, you ought to buy that dress. You ought to, you know, because maybe someday you'll have a little girl or maybe one of your nieces will want to wear it. You know, you should call Lisa. So I call Lisa. I said, Lisa, you know, I want to buy that dress from you. And she's like, oh God. She said, I wish you would have called me sooner because I was running out of space here in the apartment and I took it to Goodwill. I'm like, what? So I called Goodwill up and I'm like, do you have the dress? They're like, we just sold it for $20. I'm like, a Vera Wang original wedding dress. Can you believe that? That is just, every time I think about that, that's just wild that somebody went to Goodwill. I mean, I don't know how much she paid for this dress. I think, you know, my guess, this dress had to be at least 50 grand. I would say at least $50,000. I mean, because, you know, it's a one-on-one. It's a one-of-a-kind. And she obviously was marrying very well, too, at that point. So crazy. 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
3: Temperatures heating up for us as we head towards Memorial Day. Chance of showers, even a few rumbles of thunder here overnight as temperatures drop into the 50s. Morning showers, afternoon sunshine Sunday. Close to 70 near the lake, around 80 well away from the lake. Sunny, warmer Monday from Memorial Day. Upper 70s to upper 80s. I'm meteorologist Ken Boone from the Weather Channel, WLSAM 890, with another update in 30 minutes.
4: Fox News, I'm Deborah Valentine. A gunman died at a hospital after being shot by Secret Service agents after opening fire outside the White House. Fox's Alex Hogan.
5: We do know that this is an active investigation, that the police are working with Secret Service. And this is an area, of course, has a heavy police presence to begin with.
4: The White House was put on lockdown for a time. President Trump was at the White House at the time. A civilian bystander was shot and is in critical condition. President Trump announcing a breakthrough deal with Iran to end the conflict. Fox's Alicia Acuna.
6: He says final details are still being worked out between the U.S., Iran, and other countries. More details are expected soon.
4: The deal reportedly includes the reopening of the Strait of Hormuz, eases restrictions on Iranian ports and assets. It allows 30 days for talks on Iran's nuclear program. 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
1: 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I don't know if you've ever heard about this, but, you know, every color laser printer, it has secret dots that will tie it back to that particular printer. You see, hidden on every page are these tiny yellow dots, and it's invisible to the naked eye. But you hold a blue LED flashlight over any print down a dim room, and this grid will appear. Now, those dots encode the printer's serial number, the date, the exact time that you printed, down to the minute. Now, the Secret Service actually asked manufacturers to build this in during the 80s to catch counterfeiters. And it worked. It helped catch an NSA contractor who actually leaked a classified document. So you might be wondering, well, wow, this is really frightening. What can I do about it? Inkjet printers, they don't have those type of dots. And if you're wondering if your particular make and model of a printer is doing this, go to EFF.org. That's the Electronic Frontier Foundation. They have a whole way that you can search a database over at EFF.org. Dennis in Louisville, Kentucky, welcome aboard. Hi there, Dennis.
14: You know, it is an honor to be in the presence of a goddess. your highness, your goddess.
1: Thank you. I mean,
14: you're quite welcome.
1: Okay, would everybody here in the studio please note the way that Dennis has addressed me, and I would appreciate this from now on. Could you imagine? You know, can I tell you a quick story, Dennis?
14: Sure.
1: Is that when I was on the air, first getting started, my husband, Barry, he was the one who came up with that. And he came into the studio and he's like, when you come back from the break, I want you to call yourself the digital goddess. I said, I can't do that. That's so pompous. That's so horrible. And he's like, just try it. And so I was like, all right, I'm the digital goddess. And then he came in the next break. He said, you have to say it like you mean it or don't say it at all. And then I was so mad at him. I came back and went, I'm the digital goddess. So anyway.
14: Well, sound like you're fulfilling the prophecy, Kim.
1: Thank you. So what's going on with you?
14: All right. Well, I feel like I've turned into a commando groupie. Your email is the first thing I read every morning with coffee. And I'm always looking for, you know, a little tech trinket, you know, that you mm-hmm. have that I can use. And I actually have created a file. When there's something I can use or think I need to use, I'll copy it and paste it in my notes folder on my phone.
1: Oh, nice.
14: And I think last time I checked, I had like 260, and I've also got like 30 or 40 of your corny jokes.
1: Okay, good.
14: Yeah, every once in a while, I can use one of those. But the thing I wanted to relate to you, about a year and a half or so ago, a friend of mine had a stroke, and he ended up coming to live with me. And, you know, long story short, I became his power of attorney just to do things that he couldn't do. Then he moved back to Mexico. Well, before he left, we went to one of the major tax preparation services here in town and to do his taxes. Mm-hmm. Well, you know, they just gave us a folder and we put it up on the shelf. When I went in to took it to my CPA this year, he opened it up. And all that was in there was little advertisements. Well, look what we can do for you next year.
1: Oh.
14: You know, no prior year tax return or anything.
1: That's weird.
14: So we tried to – this is like on a Monday.
1: Okay.
14: And we tried to call them. Nobody answers the phone. We tried to get on the website and, you know, couldn't do anything. And the 1-800 number kept routing me back to the offices around me that wouldn't answer their phone. You had a little tip. So you put on there, if you're having trouble getting hold of the company, just go on their webpage and leave a comment. So I went on their Facebook page and I left a little snarky comment, okay, you know, about this is a lovely way to do business. And it wasn't 60 seconds that they responded to me.
1: Nice.
14: Now, I don't know if it's AI. I don't know if you can teach AI, you know, empathy or not, but it's very understanding.
1: Yes. You know what, Dennis, you can. And they're using
14: what's... Can you? Well,
1: yes.
14: If they did it well. Because they gave me another phone number to call. You know, they apologized and they said, we want to tell them when they answer it, you want to escalate it up to a higher level. And probably within 45 minutes, I had what I needed to have, you know, just the adjusted gross income. But I've been fighting all week and just blowing their phone up to no avail. So I can't tell you what a relief that was, you know, that's a little, another one of your little tech trinkets that I was able to use. And, you know, you're awesome and I appreciate it.
1: Oh, you're so sweet, Dennis. Thanks for taking time to tell the story. Because, you know, so often we get so frustrated by AI or war companies and they just don't want to do what they want to do. And if you're ever wondering, like, how to get around an AI chatbot with a company that you may be in a dispute with, one of the secret phrases that you can say is not, you know, human or representative. Sometimes those work. But you want to say, I'm returning your call. And then the chatbot will be like, what? I never heard that before. Or I want to cancel. Ooh, yes, yes. Cancel is always a bad thing because, you know, it's always easier and it's cheaper to keep a current customer than go find a new one. Dennis, I'm so glad that tip worked out for you. Let's change gears just a little bit. You know that glow that you see on people who just seem to radiate health? 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
1: My gosh. How long has it been since you actually looked at a PowerPoint presentation? I had somebody send me one the other day, and I was like, oh, God, it still looks like it's 2003 on a Dell. 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And this week it's Gamma. It's G-A-M-M-A. 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It will build the slides, pick the layout, add images. You're not going to be fighting a whole bunch of fonts, no text box that teleports into the next universe, and you're like, where is that thing? I don't know where I'm supposed to be typing. 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You know, 10 slides. 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So in case you need the link for that, just head over to commando.com. That's K-O-M-A-N-D-O.com and look for our tool of the week. Hey, sit right back and stay right where you are. We have more of the show coming right up. There's only one thing that seems to be growing faster than AI, and I think you'll be surprised to discover what it is. I'm Kim Commando for NetSuite. 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So what could be growing faster than AI? It's Americans' distrust and fear of it. And it's showing up in the most unexpected places, like last Friday, when Eric Schmidt, Google's former CEO, was delivering a commencement address at the University of Arizona. It was met with a large chorus of boos as he talked about AI's transformation of the world that's happening faster than anyone realizes. Data center construction is being blocked left and right. One town in Missouri voted out of office all four council members who supported a data center. And don't forget the Molotov cocktail thrown at the home of the founder of ChatGPT. Americans are being told that AI will make their lives better. So far, most just aren't buying it. And if this hits home and you are afraid of AI, make sure that you do sign up for my free newsletter. It'll help you out. splashofai.com. 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
1: 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All right. I ran across this story and I thought we're going to switch gears right here too. And I thought we really need to talk about this on here on the big show. A very, very smart woman by the name of Maria Lungu is a postdoctoral researcher at the University of Virginia. She studies what happens when AI gets it wrong. And we all know about AI hallucinations, but that's not what we're talking about here. We're talking about when they get it wrong inside the criminal justice system. And joining us right now is Maria herself. Maria, thank you for being here, number one.
18: Thank you so much for having me, Kim.
1: Walk us through the chain of decisions between like AI flags someone and then suddenly that person is in handcuffs.
18: So, Kim, there are different things that happen and there are different systems that are used within the criminal justice system, but also within other areas such as education, within these schools. And so I think what the first thing that I'd like to talk about is being quite specific about this, the certain system that's being used. And so when I talk about this in my article in The Conversation, we're specifically looking at some of the surveillance technology that's used. And there are AI capabilities that are connected to that surveillance technology.
1: So is it the 17-year-old kid in Baltimore that we're talking about that was held at gunpoint because there was Doritos in his backpack?
18: Absolutely. So he's on campus. This surveillance technology flags him as having had a gun on him. Security actually canceled that flag because they had determined that there wasn't an issue. But there was an administrator within the school who had escalated that alert that they got from the software. That actually triggered the response from the police who came on campus, and then that escalation happened.
1: That when I remember reading that story, Maria, I was like, how frightening that must have been, right?
18: Absolutely. And not on both sides, there was frustration, right? So you have Taki Allen, who's a teenager, who's having all of this happen to him in front of his friends, where he should feel safe on campus. Mm-hmm. Then you have your police officers who are experiencing this, who see that it's a bag of crisps and who are quite frustrated with actually being called there for something that was an incorrect assumption.
1: So, they have better things to do, right? You know,
18: exactly.
1: Yeah. Talk to us about this. You also mentioned the Tennessee grandmother. I was fascinated by this.
18: Yeah, so what happened in her case, and actually not much is being spoken about this because there's some litigation that's happening right now, but there was a fraudulent credit card action that was happening. And she, facial recognition technology had alerted the officials and police officers that a certain person had been using this card fraudulently. Okay. So when that facial recognition technology was used, it gave a picture of someone and attached that picture to that grandmother who had had no interaction in that state, who hadn't been to that state from, to the best of our knowledge. And she was connected to that fraud, and she was arrested, and she was in jail for some time. It's 5 months in jail.
1: Oh, my gosh.
18: If I remember correctly. Yeah, all because this facial recognition software had incorrectly connected her to fraud crimes in North Dakota.
1: She's like, I'm in Tennessee. Never even been to North Dakota. I don't even know where it is. Gosh.
18: With her grandkids.
1: Gosh. Mm. So what do we do about this?
18: There are a couple of things. So in my research at the University of Virginia, I've been speaking to a number of police chiefs about what this looks like in practice, right? And so one of the things that I came across is the fact that there aren't specific policies within these police agencies that relate to specific AI technologies, right? So they might have an overarching technology policy and AI kind of falls under it, but there's nothing specifically in place. No protocols that are in place, you know, sort of things are introduced and people are sort of feeling their way iteratively through and seeing what's happening. So firstly, policies that are in place to determine how, why, and where this technology will be used is a must.
1: Well, it's all so new, right? I mean,
18: right.
1: And we're all moving so quickly, and we have to because it's requiring us to move so quickly. So what do you do if in the case of the Tennessee woman, that what if you find that you are wrongfully accused of something? What's your first step? You're like, you know, do you immediately just go get an attorney, or is there something else that you have any recourse for? Is there anything built into these systems that you can say compare it against XYZ and then get back to me?
18: A lot of these systems that are in place claim to make changes to their system, but obviously this is only happening after the fact, right? Like something like what happens in Tennessee happens, and then these systems are changing and they're telling you, we're putting all of this in place so that we can fix these systems and make them, you know, true and the best, that we can use them in the best possible way. So what the Tennessee grandmother and what I understand she's doing right now is she's going the litigation route because, of course, everything happens after the fact, but somebody has to be held liable for what has happened
1: in
18: the past.
1: Five months, right? I mean,
18: absolutely. Yeah, so that's what tends to happen. And then, of course, there is the push, the public push, to have these conversations out loud in public, in forums, go to your police agencies when they host events, when there are town halls, have your voice heard about what you will accept and won't accept within your community and ask questions about transparency and ask how you can give your input about these tools that are being used. There are open forums that are happening. It's really up to us to know where they are and go to them and have our voice heard.
1: So, and that's all good intel, Maria. Is there like the most popular tool that the law enforcement's using right now?
18: Well, there are a couple that they use, right? But I wouldn't be able to say what's the most popular tool. There are, you know, a number of agencies, but you might break them up into three different parts. So you might have predictive tools, you might have your surveillance tools, and then you might have your social media, where some of the tools that they're using online. When you think about these predictive tools, that's your hot spotting, which is where they sort of use historic data to decide where they need to place different officers based on where crime might occur.
1: Yeah.
18: Or they might use some of that data to decide who might commit a crime or who might be a victim of crime, and then give them some type of resources or, again, use their resources closer to that area. So there are different types there. And then there's all of this surveillance that's out there. You know, every time I turn around, there's a new camera.
1: Oh, there's a camera. Yeah, there's always cameras. There's cameras all over. Yeah. Have you seen the new ones that they're putting up in China?
18: I have not.
1: That they're on the light posts is that there's a box. And inside the box is a small drone. And all this is being powered by artificial intelligence. And so let's say you run a light and you're still in the yellow. Well, the drone and the AI and everything that's going on says, well, you know, that was closer to a red light. And so this drone pops out of this box, goes over to you in the car, goes down, snaps your picture, snaps a full 360 of the car, and then collects all that data, and then goes back, and then before you know it, you've got a ticket for speeding through a red light. Gosh.
18: And I tell you what, Kim, that's over there in China. Few months, you'll look up when you're walking around in your street, you will see those same technologies up there somewhere, because you walk around Bourbon Street in New Orleans, you look up, you see all those cameras all over. Sometimes we don't even notice them, but they're there. And everything's, like you said, advancing. Everyone wants to be part of this innovative push. And so we're going to see some of those things happening. But what we haven't seen is the policies in place
1: and that
18: regulate that.
1: And that's really where we're at right now, is that we need to personally be involved in these privacies. But because you're right. And that's a good point, Maria. I mean, everywhere you look, there's a camera. Every single place. It's something. I got to tell you about something scary that's happening with your browser and how you could be tricked. It's a scam that's spreading like wildfire right now. And I'll tell you all about it here on the Kim Komando Show.
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1: Okay, you've got to be on your A game right now, because this ever happens to you, I have the fix. So your browser goes full screen, the exit button disappears, and suddenly this fake virus warning just pops up and it's yelling at you like a virus in the movies. 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
20: Are the Bears actually going to move to Indiana? 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
21: It's been a debacle for over 3 years. The local politicians started trying to hit the team up for taxes before they even got the project off the ground. The governor should be primarily held responsible, but also the local mayor and the town of Arlington Heights trustee. They fumbled it at the beginning.
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3: Part of the mostly cloudy skies here overnight with a chance of showers, even a few rumbles of thunder. Overnight lows ranging from the low to mid-50s near the lake, close to 60 well away from the lake. Morning showers Sunday, afternoon sun. Highs around 70 at the lake, around 80 well away from the lake. Sunny and warmer Monday for Memorial Day. Upper 70s to upper 80s, even hotter with sunshine Tuesday. I'm meteorologist Ken Boone from the Weather Channel, WLSAM 890, with another update in 30 minutes.
4: Shots fired near the White House. I'm Deborah Valentine, Fox News. A man who fired shots outside the White House is identified as Nasir Best. A Secret Service returned fire. The man died at a hospital. Fox News is confirming Best had a history of mental illness. He was arrested twice last year and had a restraining order to stay away from the White House. Fox's Alex Hogan is in Washington, D.C. with more.
5: We've been seeing some members of the Secret Service and members of the police come and go. However, as it pertains to the lockdown information, we were told that that lockdown has lifted. Of course, a lot of questions as to, you know, what exactly happened and the motive behind all of this and whether or not this was planned out, what exactly took place. For right now, again, the D.C. police telling anyone in the area to avoid coming here. Of course, there's a lot of onlookers, a lot of curiosity and concern as we're hearing from more members of the government who are reaching out saying that they're just happy to know that no one within the White House was hurt.
4: The gunman did not enter the security perimeter of the White House. The president was at the White House at the time. A passerby is reported in critical condition after getting caught in the crossfire. President Trump announcing on Truth Social a potential peace deal has been reached with Iran. Fox's Alicia Acuna has details.
6: President Trump says a deal to end the war with Iran has been largely negotiated. He says final details are still being worked out between the U.S., Iran, and other countries. More details are expected soon. The agreement reportedly would reopen the Strait of Hormuz, ease restrictions on Iranian ports and assets. It would also begin at least a 30-day period for further talks on Iran's nuclear program, including the future of its enriched uranium stockpile.
4: Involved in peace talks, Saudi Arabia, Qatar, the UAE, Egypt, Jordan, Turkey, and Pakistan. 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
4: British police are asking for more witnesses to come forward as they continue investigating allegations against former Prince Andrew.
7: Now, Thames Valley Police, they provided an update this week on its investigation into the allegations of misconduct in public office by Andrew Mountbatten Windsor. Previously, police said they were assessing reports that the former prince sent confidential trade documents to Jeffrey Epstein while serving as the UK's trade envoy. Newly released government documents show Queen Elizabeth was very keen for Andrew to take that trade role. But detectives, they say they're expanding their appeal, saying misconduct in public office can take different forms, including potentially financial or sexual offenses. Officers say they're speaking to a number of witnesses, calling this a serious and complex case. The former prince was arrested in February on his 66th birthday, later released under caution and further investigation.
4: That's Fox's Stephanie Bennett reporting from London. Andrew has denied all of the accusations. New details emerging in the assassination plot against Ivanka Trump.
8: The trained Iraqi national who was taken into custody last week allegedly made a pledge to kill Ivanka and had a blueprint of her Florida home. This was in response to the killing of Iranian military chief Qasem Soleimani. A source telling the New York Post that the suspect said this, quote, "We need to kill Ivanka to burn down the house of Trump the way he burned down our house." According to the DOJ, the terror suspect has been behind attacks on multiple U.S. and Jewish targets. He was arrested and brought to the U.S. to face multiple terrorism-related charges.
4: That's Fox's Chandler Painter reporting. The suspect was trained by the Islamic Revolutionary Guard Corps. And recapping our top story, a gunman opened fire near the White House, causing it to be put on lockdown. An official says the attacker shot at Secret Service agents who returned fire. The gunman was taken to the hospital, where he later died. I'm Deborah Valentine. This is Fox News.
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20: Apparently there is an outrage that is happening right now in certain corners of the internet. 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
1: Headline, Minneapolis Teachers Union Chief admits elected officials are in anti-ICE signal chats. Marsha Howard tells Al Jazeera that government officials participate in signal groups coordinating ICE resistance activities. So it's funny how the teachers union bosses seem to be doing everything under the sun other than educating children.
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2: News alert that killed 500,000 people with pit bull's timber. Ooh, yikes. Grok hallucinated fake sponsored deals and issued the same weather report every 3 minutes. And ChatGPT, it was just boring. It was just horrible. So, 4 AIs, 0 hits. Looks like AI radio is really reinforcing those stereotypes. 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You know, every single day, you know the drill. I make sure that I know exactly what's happening in the tech world so I can tell you what's going on, so you can be the smartest person at the dinner table. Well, here are some things that you need to know. And the first thing I'm going to tell you about, I think, is just pure genius, really just pure genius. The U.S. Air Force has a plan to give decommissioned offshore oil rigs a second life. Listen to this. Instead of just rusting out, they are going to become rocket booster landing pads for Space Force and companies like SpaceX and Blue Origin. They're calling it Project Abel Baker. It's way cheaper than building these things from scratch. And the rigs get reinforced to handle rocket, plume, vibration, precision landings. SpaceX currently uses purposely built drone ships for this. This is the most sensible government idea I've seen in so many years. So within a decade, these rocket highways are going to stretch from the Gulf to the open ocean. The launch cadence at that point will be unlike anything that we've seen. You know, I don't want to be crude, but this is a pretty refined idea. Oh, yeah, that was a good one. Next on our list is I want you to just be aware of this. It doesn't mean that you need to freak out. Just something that I want you to keep in the back of your mind when you're using your favorite AI chatbot. Because imagine this chatbot therapy session that you had getting read back to you by the opposing counsel. All of it. What? Yes. All these discussions that people are having with AI are now becoming evidence in a lawsuit, a divorce, investigation, employment fights, criminal cases. Not because AI is listening like this super tiny NSA agent. It's worse. You actually typed this stuff. The company stores it. A lawyer will ask for it. And boom, there goes your little chatbot confidant. Okay. So think about everything.

0: everything that you are putting into your favorite AI chatbot and just think, what if I had to look at that in a courtroom? How would that make me feel? Now, of course, there are workarounds. Whenever possible, you want to turn off history and training. You want to use temporary chats. You want to delete old sensitive ones. You can ask your lawyer first. If you're not sure how to do this, guess what? You can ask your chatbot for the steps. Let's see. Samsung is copying Apple again. Happens all the time. Samsung's working on the Galaxy S27 Pro launching early next year. It's going to basically be the Ultra, but without the stylus. Doesn't that sound like the iPhone Pro? Here's a catch. They promised us this last year as far as Samsung. It never showed up. And meanwhile, here's what's going on with your phone calls and Zillow and Craigslist, is that if you have a for sale by owner, this is really nasty, is that you may be getting a phone call from somebody. It's just a scammer. And the scammer is going to say something like, do you take Section 8 vouchers? And you're like, no. Okay. What is that? If you say no, that they're going to threaten a housing discrimination lawsuit. In 19 states, refusing voucher holders can violate source of income rules. So the scam has enough legal perfume just to stink up your entire afternoon. So you want to say yes. You want to hang up and document it. Don't audition for court TV, whatever you do. You know, somewhere losers wearing pajamas, threatening litigation and going, yeah, mom, I'm having a lucrative real estate career right now. I can totally relate to this one. I don't know about you. Scientists put cyclists on bikes and compared silence with self-selected music, not what the gym speakers coughed up. The riders went nearly 20% longer with their own songs. They didn't feel like they were working harder. So the secret's not the tempo. It's caring about the songs enough so that you forget when your legs are actually screaming at you. Okay. I can totally relate to this, you know, because, you know, when you're in the vibe and you are running and you are exercising, whatever it be, and it's your music, it's your era, it's your decade, whatever it is that it really does make a difference. Like on my Peloton, my niece called me and she's like, God, you were really crushing that run the other day, because I was going really fast. And she's like, what was it about the run? And I was like, it was the 90s playlist. Totally. That was it for me. All right, so the next time you go to the airport and you need some help, you're wondering, like, where's the gate? Where do I go for TSA? Where's the nearest bathroom? Whatever it may be. Where's baggage claim? Is that no longer are you going to have those handy volunteers. This is not going to happen overnight. It's going to happen, though, in the future. And we love those volunteers. They're so nice, right? Wherever you go in the airport. I mean, they are also helping people who are afraid to fly. But now many airports, Miami was one of the first ones. Now they have the holograms. LaGuardia just had one that popped up. Her name's Bridget. She holds actual conversations. She answers questions back in real time. It's this AI, of course. It's not pre-recorded. Apparently, passengers are doing double takes and like, what's going on with this? Isn't that something? Bridget is not replacing human workers. They say she's just working during peak hours. But that's what they always say right before all the humans are gone. Speaking of travel, Southwest is now banning robots from flights. I never thought I'd say that my entire life. Let's see. The guy by the name of Aaron, and I am going to totally mispronounce his last name. Let me just tell you. Here's how it's spelled. M-E-H-D-I-Z-A-D-E-H. Okay, so how would you say that? Medizade. That sounds like right. If it's not, I'm sorry, Aaron. Bought a standard passenger seat on a Southwest flight from Las Vegas to Dallas for Stewie. Stewie's a 3.5-foot humanoid robot. He actually owns a store where they rent these humanoid for type of events. Anyway, Stewie got a window seat. Passengers were snapping selfies and pics and all kinds of stuff. 2 days later, Southwest says, nope, all human-like or animal-like robots in the cabin or checked baggage are no-go, regardless of the size or the purpose. Why? Because of the lithium-ion batteries on the inside. Isn't that something? And Stewie, you know, you didn't have to worry about sitting behind him because he definitely did not recline his seat. Like, no, Stewie, you just sit straight up just like that. How strange a world that we are living in where we're like on a plane with robots. Hi, you know what? Do you mind if I take your window seat? You can't see anyway. Just saying. Here's something they don't teach in school. Until the 1990s, the U.S. government classified encryption as munitions. That's right. Literally, it was on the same restricted list as firearms and explosives. And they weren't wrong. Encryption is a weapon. It's just one that protects you instead of targeting other people. 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

0: 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All right. I saw this story in the New York Post, and I was like, this is really something. Because imagine that you're a guy who lives in a rural community, Linden, California, a spot that Google Maps just flat out refuses to navigate correctly. And after years of drivers just pulling into the wrong driveway, you're saying like, I have had enough. I've had it up to here. Okay. And I'm going to fix it. And joining us right now is Tom. Hello there, Tom.
1: So, hey, how's it going?
0: So how long did the wrong deliveries go on? Forever?
1: Yeah, ever since we moved here about 4 years ago.
0: And where'd you move from?
1: Tracy, California. Just another small town.
0: Oh, another small town.
1: Not too far from here.
0: Because I was thinking, like if you moved from L.A. to Linden, it would have been like, whoa, okay, what's going on? All right, so tell us how you fixed it. Because, well, you also have a drone company, which I think is also amazing, too.
1: Yeah, I own a company called Magical Light Shows. We do light shows for theme parks, and we have a drone fleet as well. So I woke up literally one morning after, I think, getting the wrong package again. And by the way, the story behind this is I remember recently a driver literally called me saying, hey, I'm from Amazon. I can't find your house. I'm giving up and I'm going home.
0: You're like, oh, thank you for that prime delivery.
1: Well, he called and said, wait, you're calling me to tell me that you gave up? Or do you want me to help you? Like, I can put on some lights, do something, you know, And after that, I'm like, okay, what's it going to take? So I woke up one morning, and I'm like, you know, I think I got an idea. I called my friend Larson. I called my friend Matt because they helped me put together the drone shows. I'm like, what are you doing tonight? let's go ahead and see if we can create this. So, yeah, that's how we created it. We basically created a drone show, if you will, telling you know, Amazon driver how to get to our house, because they always take the wrong driveway. We put notes in the Amazon, you know, description where you're allowed to. Mm-hmm. We contacted Google. This isn't like we're not trying all the stuff. It says our address on our driveway. You can't see it from the video we put up, but it's really, really clear. And I'm like, okay, let's just have fun with this. Honestly, it was more of a lighthearted solution to a real problem.
0: Okay, so you guys put on this drone show, and then mm-hmm. how did that information let the Amazon drivers know that this is where you need to go?
1: So basically, when they go to the wrong driveway, which they always do, in the sky it says, wrong driveway, back up. It's my neighbor Dennis who lives in that driveway, and it's this kind of ongoing joke that it happens every day. So then they back up. Then when they get to the right driveway, the lights up in the sky says, you know, there you go, keep going, because I do have a long driveway. And then after they get close, you know, after when they drop off the packet, it says, thank you, you know. Actually, I think that's not right. I put a giant arrow in the sky, like literally like a 400-foot tall arrow that points to the house that says, over here. And then they drop it off, and then we said, thank you. So, yeah. I mean, and I used another drone in the sky, a video drone, to see where drivers are. So we live on a street where I'm like the last house on the street. So if you're driving down this street, you're coming to my house, basically. So we can actually see a mile away when a car is coming. So once we actually see the cars are coming, we can literally hit launch and the drones go up and actually run it.
0: God, that's so funny. So are you like at 100 for 100 right now?
1: 100 for 100 deliveries, or what are we talking about?
0: Yeah, 100% that you're getting your packages now.
1: Yeah, actually, my packages are being delivered correctly now. My neighbor, however, just had their package delivered to an empty field. I'm like, are you kidding me? So I don't know who they're sending out sometimes. I mean, some people are great, and some people know us, you know, they're great. But, like, sometimes for different delivery services, different days, they have different people who I just don't know what to deal with. But
0: I just love that. That is just such an innovative way for you to fix a problem. And
1: yeah, we forget if you can miss the 400-foot sign in the sky, well, then, you know, I don't know what else to do.
0: There's only so much. Real quick, when you do a theme park drone show, how close can you get the drones next to each other?
1: Typically, we go about 5 feet as the closest, maybe six, but basically 5-6 feet.
0: And then how do you...
1: When they're landing and taking off, they're even closer. Like, they our drones actually land and take off in the case, so they're inches away from each other when they're landing and taking off. But when they're up in the sky, on average, we try to keep about 6 feet. That way, in case there's a gust of wind, there's no collisions.
0: And then how many drones are in a light show? I know it depends upon how big the light show is, but on average?
1: Right. Typically, we run 210.
0: And then of course, you have to time all the battery life to that, too?
1: Yeah, we can get about 15 minutes in rough wind conditions, so that's our max that we plan.
0: And then what was the most fun drone show that you've ever done?
1: Probably the light show at my own house a few years back. We did one featuring Metallica, and it was pretty rad. So when Metallica saw it, they got pretty excited about it, too. So we also did another one for Call of Duty. Call of Duty hired us, and we took Christmas music, and all the music was made out of sounds from the video game. So it was like Jingle Bells, but with, like, you know, all the tools and weapons from the game. And then we did
0: nothing like the Christmas spirit.
1: Yeah. I think it's just the juxtaposition of something that doesn't fit, you know, that makes some of the fun of it. I mean, obviously we love Christmas. We love, sure, you know, what it is, but we also have fun with just like, you know, it'd be hilarious if we did this. So.
0: Well, it sounds like you're having great fun at what you're doing. 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I think we should call Tom the Drone Ranger. Oh, yeah.
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5: Cloudy overnight with a chance of showers, even a few rumbles of thunder. Low to mid-50s near the lake, close to 60 while away from the lake. Morning showers, afternoon sunshine, Sunday warm. Close to 70 near the lake, around 80 while away from the lake. Sunny and warmer Monday for Memorial Day, upper 70s to upper 80s. Sunny Tuesday, 80 to 90. I'm meteorologist Ken Boone from the Weather Channel, WLSAM 890, with another update in 30 minutes.
6: Fox News, I'm Chris DeMeo. A gunman firing shots near the White House Saturday.
7: A lockdown at the White House has been lifted. This after a gunman allegedly fired at least three shots toward the White House at a checkpoint. The U.S. Secret Service says they returned fire, killing him. A bystander was also struck in the exchange. The gunman never got inside the perimeter of the White House. The FBI is investigating.
6: Fox's Alicia Acuna. President Trump was in the White House at the time. The shooter's identified as Nasir Best. President Trump says a deal with Iran, including the opening of the Strait of Hormuz, has been largely negotiated.
8: Reports now say President Trump will discuss the latest Iran draft agreement with advisors and may make a decision as early as tomorrow.
6: Fox's Aisha Hosni. Both sides emphasizing their key positions and warned of risks if the attacks resume. 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
0: 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You know, it occurred to me the other day that I didn't think that our family members knew how to do emergency SOS. And so I put it inside a group chat. And if you're not sure how to do this, you can actually try it just to make sure that you know how to use it. If the event ever happens that you need it, that you're not sitting there going like, okay, now what do I do? Just real quick, on your iPhone, you're going to hold the side and volume button together. Just hold those two together. On Android, you're going to tap the power button 5 times. And what I want you to do is make sure that you teach the kids these steps. Again, on your iPhone, you're going to hold the side button, the volume button. And on Android, you're going to tap the power button 5 times. Let's see. Janine in Louisville, Kentucky. Hi there, Janine.
19: Hi. It's so good to talk to you in person. I have been reading the newsletter mostly and then sharing information with my friends. So we're all, you know, trying to keep everybody up to date.
0: Awesome. Well, thank you for that. I appreciate that. So I see stolen. All I have is two words, stolen Facebook. So either you stole Facebook or somebody stole from you.
19: No, no. Yeah, no, somebody stole it from me, and it was quite a thing, because instead of, they didn't, like, clone it. They actually stole it. And the within, like, maybe an hour of them doing this, I got the notice that says, is this you? And I'm tapping, not me. And it didn't matter, obviously. And for the short time, I was able to get in long enough to do a screenshot of the contact page still had my email, her email, or their email.
0: So wait, back up. So what happened?
19: I actually was, you know, I get an alert that says someone's trying to sign in.
0: Okay, all right. Okay, so you said no.
19: They were already there.
0: Okay. And then what? Then of course she went to Facebook and said, "I want it back."
19: No. First, I emailed the email and I said, "I use this account for pro bono work for a lot of nonprofit organizations. I really need this page back." And she or they also wrote back, "Oh, fine. I'd love to give it back to you for $1,500. And if you don't pay me, I will sell it for $2,000 to somebody else."
0: And what did you say?
19: I didn't say anything at that point. I know not to pay.
0: Right.
19: And then after that, she did put something. I administered two other pages, and she put a car for sale, which
0: of course
19: didn't exist.
0: Yeah.
19: It was $1,500, which must be the magical amount.
0: So did you get your account back?
19: No.
0: Okay.
19: No, I did. Here's what happened. When you go to reach Facebook and you say...
0: Facebook.com/hacked. I know they... Yeah, right. Exactly.
19: And basically they say, fine, just give us your cell phone number and we'll send you a code. The code went to her. And eventually I bit the bullet and I just opened a new account. But I still have the same email and code number. I mean, a cell phone number. So when they send, I go to sign in and they say, "We're going to send you a code." It's like, oh no. And even though I give them the cell phone number or the email.
0: Okay. Well, let me tell you. Okay. Here's what you need to do. Okay. We're going to take it from step one. If you have Gmail, you can be like,
19: I do.
0: Okay.
19: Yeah.
0: Just Janine, the fabulous one in Louisville at, let's say that's your Gmail. At gmail.com. Okay, so then what you do is you say, "Just Janine, the fabulous one in Louisville." Then you put a plus sign, and then you say Facebook.
19: Okay. Oh.
0: Okay, so that email address gets just with that particular social media. So if that ever gets compromised, you could just make a new one. Okay? Because it's all going to get funneled in there. As far as with phone numbers, you can use a Google Voice number. So those codes will always come to there. And as a matter of fact, you can use really an authenticator app. So that these SMS codes are not going to a phone or email anymore.
19: Uh-huh.
0: And the authenticator app is only on your phone. So that's really the proper way to set up your social media accounts. Now, did you ever go to facebook.com/ID?
19: I don't think I did the ID one. Hacked.
0: Because so what you want to do there is that's where you can upload a copy of your driver's license to prove that this is really you.
19: Okay.
0: You might want to try that to get it back. But, you know, so the problem is that you got all your eggs in one basket, Facebook basket. Okay. So what we want to do I'll write all this up. I'll put it in a newsletter.
19: Okay.
0: That you want to have like these separate accounts. And so that this way, in the unlikely event, if something does get compromised, that you're not sitting there going like, whew. Now what? But you did the right thing. You didn't pay them. And that's the most important thing. Because if you had paid them, they'd get your $1,500 and then go, well, you know what? Times what it is, it's going to cost you another $500. Then you're like, well, I'm in for $1,500. What's another $500? Then you're into $2,000. They're like, you got another $700? Because then it just keeps going on and on and on until you just give up and then you've lost all your money. And unfortunately, Facebook, being the trillion-dollar company that it is, they don't believe in customer service. And before you sit there and you say to me, well, Kim, it's free. Okay, it's not free. It's not free at all. You're paying with your privacy. You're paying with your data. Janine, I will put this in a future newsletter. If you don't already get our newsletters, just a quick reminder, head over to getkim.com to sign up. 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All right. The smartest people you know have fallen for a text scam. I hear about it here on the show in my email, DMs, phone calls every single day. We're talking about doctors and lawyers, IT guys and gals and teachers. And the reason why is that AI is riding the bait right now, and it is so good at it. Here's a number. Americans lost $639 million to text scams in 2025, seven times what it was 5 years ago. Okay. That's why they keep increasing, because you all keep clicking. If you would stop clicking, then the scams would stop. See how all that works? Now, IBM built a phishing campaign in 5 minutes using AI. Now, in the past, if you were a human scammer, that would probably take you, I don't know, roughly 16 to 20 hours, okay? They got the same click rate. So the next time you get a sketchy email or a text, what I want you to do is copy the text, okay? And then open up your favorite AI chatbot, paste that in, and say, is this a scam? That's all. Is this a scam? Tell me three red flags. Tell me what I should do with it next. Okay. So before you click that link, I want you to stop and think. Okay, I want you to do that. I actually trademarked that. Stop and think before you click that link, because it's so important. So if you ever get something that you're wondering, you know, is this legit? Even if it's just a pop-up on your phone or on your computer, your iPad, whatever it is, you know, you can screenshot that too and put that into your favorite AI chatbot. All right, still to come, we have more of your great phone calls, as well as later on. There's fake AI that's spreading. This one's really nasty. I got to tell you about it here on the Kim Komando Show. Think that fake username is keeping you anonymous online? Not anymore, thanks to AI. I'm Kim Komando for The Current, my 5-star rated newsletter read by nearly a million people just like you. 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
23: Let's see, Mickey in Oklahoma City. Hello there, Mickey. Welcome to the show.
25: Good grief, Kim. I've listened to you for so long, and I'm so excited to be on the air with you. Thanks for taking my call.
23: Oh, you betcha. You're sweet. So what's on your mind?
25: I am writing a children's book.
23: Okay.
25: And it's based on stories I used to tell my kids when they were little kids, and now I'm telling my grandkids, and they are eating them up.
23: Are they good? And that's awesome.
25: Yeah, I've always been the storyteller at night, and anyway, they are asking for them. And so my wife says, man, you got to get these things down. We don't want to lose these. And my kids are saying, you got to get these down. We don't want to lose these. And so I can do that. I can write the stories down, but I want to make it a little kid's book so other kids can enjoy it. But even my stick figures are really pathetic. So I need some way. I need to illustrate it. You know, everybody can't be good at everything, right? So my thought is, okay, a couple grand per book to have it illustrated by a real live human, probably minimum. Or I can use AI as a tool, and I mentioned it, and my youngest said, oh my gosh, you would do that? That is like immoral. And then my my middle kid said, Dad, that is so wrong. And so I have a two-part question for you, or two aspects.
23: Now, wait, whoa. Why is it wrong? Why do they say it's wrong?
25: They say it's wrong because I'll just have to use a little bit of what one of them said, that AI basically steals everything that's on the internet, and then they use the work of other artists without compensating them, and so on. But that's not how I understand it.
23: No.
25: I understand it more like AI goes to the library and gets there, you know, gets all the information, and then you tell them what you want, and it's up to you to make sure you're getting delivered what you want.
23: So are the kids using AI at all?
25: Not that I'm aware of. They're both vehemently approved to it. I mean, opposed to it.
23: What do they do for a living?
25: One of them is a technical writer and information architect. The other is an online marketer, basically.
23: I'm surprised they're not using it. It would make their life so much easier. I mean,
25: I wouldn't be surprised.
23: I mean, it's a tool. I mean, I can tell you from writing, it will do outlines, and it will, I mean, I put stuff into AI and I said, tell me what I'm missing, you know?
25: Yeah.
23: As far as with online marketing, creating subject lines that pop, and I mean, you could tell it to be whatever type of expert, but that's okay. That's for another time. Let's talk about you.
25: Okay.
23: I would 100%, if this were me, use AI. And give credit where credit's due. If you ever look at the newsletter, it will say ChatGPT/Kim Komando. That's because I use ChatGPT to create the art that's in the newsletter. And and then I'm giving credit to ChatGPT. I'm not saying I sat there and did it myself. There's no way. I mean, I can barely even like put colors together. I mean, if you were to see what I have on today, I have on, if you watch on YouTube, I have like on this this teal shirt, white pants, and teal shoes. Okay, that's it. All right. But I would 100% do this. And right now, the best image creator is ChatGPT.
25: Okay.
23: How I do it is, I think Claude is a better project manager. And what that means is that you can go into Claude and you can say, you can call, name a project, kids books, right? Mm-hmm. And then you describe what the project is. These are just like you told me, these are stories from my childhood. I'm a storyteller, whatever it may be. And then you tell it things that you want it to remember, phrases that you might want to say, things that you wouldn't want in there. And then you can say, give me, you know, this is what the character looks like, or this is what I think the character should look like. And then you can tell Claude or ChatGPT, and then you can tell it to create that that character in whatever format style you want, whether it's watercolor, sketch, whatever it may be. The reason why you do this in Claude as a project is that you can always go back to it. So you know how sometimes you're using AI and it doesn't remember anything and you're like, oh my God, this is so annoying, right? I got to go back and I got to tell it everything. But if you have a project, it remembers it and it can reference it that this character is 10 years old and skinned his knee when he was running down the street carrying a bucket, you know, or whatever it may be.
25: Right.
23: And so that's how you would, that's how I would start it.
25: And now you're answering I had two parts to the question. One was the practical side, like what are the practical downsides? And what I found online, which ironically was probably AI answering my question about what's the downside of using AI. And they said things like continuity, like you sort of kind of referenced it when you said, yeah, he skinned his knee. Got to remember that for the next two pages. The other thing was the philosophical. But, you know, I asked one of my kids, do I need to be driving? You know, am I being immoral by driving a horseless carriage to meet you for dinner? You know, technology has changed. How do we not make use of it?
23: And a lot of people are afraid. And your kids may be afraid. They may fall into that category. Right now, 47% of Americans are afraid of AI.
25: Yeah, they just seem to be incensed at the impersonal inhumanity of it.
23: Well, really. And it's hurting their livelihood. If it hasn't already, it will. And
25: or helping if they use it right.
23: Yes, because if you've heard me say this before, if you don't innovate, you evaporate. Right. And
25: there you go.
23: This is the biggest industrial revolution, I think. This is, some people compare it to the printing press. I think it's even bigger than that. This is, we've never seen anything that affects our lives in so many different ways. And it's not just work and productivity, and it's the one day curing disease.
25: Right.
23: And having individualized, personalized medicine. And yes, it comes with surveillance and it comes with robots and AI and Minority Report and, you know, because, you know, we can get into the philosophical. Why are we building all these AI data centers? It is not for us to have little stick figures for a book. Okay. Okay. It's not. But I think you should try it. I think you should. And if you need, any other help along the way, I mean, I'm here for you. I would love to help you make the best. And then also, you know, don't forget, this is not just a book. We could take it to the next level, Mickey. We could go and we could do videos, and so that the kids can watch this come alive on YouTube by using the various video tools that just, you know, Google just announced the other day that you now can go into a prompt and it will create a video. I'm so excited. I can't wait to try it. Yes, I am. I'm excited about AI. And for people who say, like, stop talking about AI, you can't. This is the world that we live in. We have more of the show coming right up. Every business owner I talk to asks the same question. 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
23: 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All right, let me tell you something, is that these hackers and scammers, they are getting very, very creative. 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
5: Temperatures heating up for us as we head towards Memorial Day. Chance of showers, even a few rumbles of thunder here overnight as temperatures drop into the 50s. Morning showers, afternoon sunshine Sunday. Close to 70 near the lake, around 80 well away from the lake. Sunny, warmer Monday from Memorial Day, upper 70s to upper 80s. I'm meteorologist Ken Boone from the Weather Channel, WLSAM 890, with another update in 30 minutes.
3: Shots near the White House. I'm Chris DeMeo, Fox News. A suspect firing shots near the security checkpoint of the White House on Saturday night.
6: This is what happened around 6 o'clock this evening. I'm told that a gunman came up near the White House on the west side, what is described to me as Gate 17. This is kind of near 14th Street on the west side of the White House, and came up and brandished some sort of a pistol. We don't know what type of pistol it was, but he then fired toward the White House three times. And the United States Secret Service, they returned fire. We don't don't know how many shots that they got off, and they apparently took the gunman down. Now, sometime in this gunfire exchange, a civilian on the street was struck by this gunfire, and we do not know the condition of that person right now. But the important thing to know is that the gunman who came up with the pistol and was taken down by the Secret Service.
3: That's Fox's Chad Pergram. And the Secret Service says that the suspect was shot and killed. He's identified as 21-year-old Nasir Best. President Trump says negotiations are nearly finalized on a peace deal with Iran. He made the announcement on Truth Social this afternoon after holding separate calls with Middle Eastern mediators and Israeli Prime Minister Benjamin Netanyahu.
2: President Trump has reportedly said that they are getting a lot closer to finalizing a deal. We also know that U.S. Secretary of State Marco Rubio, who just landed in India, has previously said that slight progress has been made. Now, we know a delegation from Pakistan that included the country's army chief was just in Iran. They met with Iran's foreign minister and the Speaker of Parliament as they work to hammer out the final details of a potential ceasefire deal. One official here in the UAE says that he feels like there's a 50-50 chance of there being a deal between Iran and the U.S.
3: Fox's Jeff Paul. Montgomery, Texas officials say two people injured in a shooting in New Caney. No word on their conditions. 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
3: A damaged chemical storage tank that authorities fear is at risk of exploding or rupturing in Southern California is not cooling down.
33: Unfortunately, I do have to report that the temperature was 90 degrees. Yesterday morning, it was 77 degrees when we backed out. It's been averaging about a degree an hour increasing. So that's the bad news.
3: Fire Authority Division Chief Craig Covey, 40,000 people in the Garden Grove area under evacuation orders. Governor Gavin Newsom has also declared a state of emergency for Orange County. Officials in the Philippines say a 9-story building under construction has collapsed, possibly trapping dozens of workers. Police say 22 people managed to get out while others remain missing. There's no immediate word on any deaths. New details emerging in the assassination plot against Ivanka Trump.
32: The trained Iraqi national who was taken into custody last week allegedly made a pledge to kill Ivanka and had a blueprint of her Florida home. This was in response to the killing of Iranian military chief Qasem Soleimani. A source telling the New York Post that the suspect said this, quote, "We need to kill Ivanka to burn down the house of Trump the way he burned down our house." According to the DOJ, the terror suspect has been behind attacks on multiple U.S. and Jewish targets. He was arrested and brought to the U.S. to face multiple terrorism-related charges.
3: Fox's Chanley Painter. The cause of death for NASCAR driver Kyle Busch has been released by his family.
34: His family now says he died after severe pneumonia progressed into sepsis, resulting in rapid and overwhelming associated complications. The family received the report today. Busch, a 2-time NASCAR champion, died at just 41 years of age on Thursday, a day after passing out in a racing simulator.
3: That's Fox's Jonathan Hunt reporting. I'm Chris DeMayo. This is Fox News.
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2: Back with a scimitar when he said that he was beheading children up on Capitol Hill. The Democrats went outside to applaud. They're really not on our side. This rhetoric is the rhetoric of Jefferson Davis. As Hakeem Jeffries, is he the new Jefferson Davis of the Democrat Party? The Democrat Party is waging war against civilization. They're not liberals. There's nothing liberal about them. They are un fascista. Oh, speaking of un fascista, did you see the Democrat? This is pretty amazing stuff. The Democrat running for the House of Representatives saying that she, it's a lady, ladies in politics, didn't make anything better, that's for sure. Not the ones the Democrats are sending us. They're not sending us their best. It's kind of like illegal alien gangs. They're not sending their best either. But the Democrat Party, boy, they're a warlike, belligerent, bloodthirsty gang of ghouls and goblins, aren't they? But they've got a Democrat member. She's looking to become a member of the House of Representatives, and they think it's perfectly normal to suggest that everyone should be thrown in concentration camps. But hang on a second, if they're Zionists, a Democrat, she wants to be a member of the House. The Democrats are all advocating for her. She's kind of the Eva Braun of today's Democrat Party. And I assume Hillary's going to be upset about that because she's always enjoyed being the designated Eva Braun of the Democrat Party. But they're spicing things up. And it sounds like I'm making things up, or I'm exaggerating or embellishing. Surely she doesn't want to put Zionists in concentration camps. Well, sadly, you'd be wrong if you assumed that I was just being hyperbolic or I was exaggerating, because I am neither exaggerating nor being hyperbolic. Pretty amazing stuff. I want to get to her. But yesterday was a big election day in a number of states, many states across the country. And boy, did President Trump kick butt yesterday. The Republicans kicked butt, and President Trump kicked butt. And the Democrats were busy burning synagogues and think. Oh, yeah, speaking of which, did you see the I don't know how Democrats, the other day I told you a story about a block from the radio station. I got word on Sunday evening that a 16-year-old male had been shot. And I was like, oh, my God, that's terrible. And as the news developed and we learned more about it, it became funny. It became, because the Democrats can make anything funny unintentionally, of course. They can't tell jokes or do funny late-night shows. But they can make a Democrat. The 16-year-old shot. And then they were, shot in the leg. Well, I'm glad it's just shot in the leg and nothing worse. And non-life-threatening injuries. And then we learned a bit later on that the 16-year-old teen, probably because his pants were falling down below his butt or something, you know, Democrats like that, they learn that in prison, and then they bring it into civilian life. But he reached for his gun. Now, again, 16-year-old handguns are illegal in the District of Columbia. You certainly can't own one and walk around with one when you're 16 years old, unless you're a Democrat and you plan on becoming a murderer as a vocation, which so many of them do. You know, Democrats love murder. But the 16-year-old young man reached for his gun. He's walking on the sidewalk a block from the radio station, and he reached for his gun and grabbed it. And because he failed his NRA training course, probably never took it, let's be honest, but he went to grab for his gun, and he pulled the trigger and shot himself. And I was like, well, you know, it's better that he learned that now at the age of 16 than later. So that made that kind of funny. You know, how do you make a shooting funny? The Democrats, they can make a shooting, a 16-year-old is shot, and I'm like, oh, this is terrible, horrible news. A block from the radio station makes it, you know, slightly more interesting. But then we learned that he shot himself. And I was like, well, I hope you learned a lesson from this, young man. They're pretty crazy people. And then we learned out, you know, there was this three people killed. Democrats keep calling it a mass shooting, not knowing that a mass shooting requires that four people be shot, not three people. But then the two gunmen, they killed themselves. Well, it turns out, unsurprisingly, there was a lot of talk yesterday, they might be transgender, that they could be transgender, because so many transgender people are murderers, and they commit lots and lots of mass shootings and mass murders because of the various mental illnesses.

that they're not dealing with, but we're dealing with all of their mental illnesses. Amazing stuff. But it turns out that the two killers, three people were murdered at the mosque, and then we find out that there's a 17-year-old and a 19-year-old. Some media reports vary and say a 17-year-old and 18-year-old, but whatever, they're still teenagers, right? And they both had manifestos. Do all Democrats have manifestos, Michael? Because it seems more and more that Democrats love manifestos. You know, Luigi Mangione had a manifesto. The mass transgender killers, the mass murderer transgender people, they all had manifestos. And these two murderers in San Diego that attacked the mosque, they've got manifestos too. And it blows. And each they had their own manifestos because, yeah, you don't want to share a manifesto. You know, the Unabomber didn't have a co-author. He had his own manifesto. And the Democrats love the idea of having manifestos about their mental illnesses. Remarkable stuff. And what did we learn about these mentally ill Democrat wannabe mass murderers? And then they shot themselves in the head, apparently, unless they shot each other in the head, sitting in a car a couple of blocks from the mosque. And it turns out they're just pretty typical Democrats, actually, these young men. And the mother of one of the psychopaths called the police early in the morning before the massacre, called the police, said, my son, who's not the smartest guy in the world, I'm embellishing slightly there, called the police and said, my son has disappeared and I don't know where he is, but he's taken several guns from our house here in San Diego and he took my car and I don't know where he is. So the police were using their license plate ID technology on police cars, looking for mom's car, which he had taken. And then apparently he blew his brains out in mom's car and his friend blew his brains out in mom's car. That really hurts resale value when it comes to the car. I promise you that. That's not a good thing. Hey, what's that? Don't ask. It looks like chitterlings. I like to say chitterlings. No, I'm sorry. That's brains. A couple of guys blew their brains out in my car. Crazy stuff. But it turns out their manifestos make it clear that they hated Muslims. I know, it's shocking. Can you believe that? They also hated Jews. Okay, now we've just shifted notes to Democrat Party project. They hated Trump. It's past tense because they're dead now and they blew their brains out. And they hate Trump. They hate J.D. Vance. They hate America. They hate it, past tense. They can't hate anymore because their brains don't work so good anymore. Remarkable stuff. But they hate everybody. This is the Democrat Party's program, to hate everybody. They hate the Jews. They hate the Muslims. They hate the Christians. They hate America. They hate Trump. They hate Vance. And this is key. They may not have been the transgender people that they might have appeared to be in photographs, but they were what Democrats now call incels. You know what an incel, everybody knows what an incel is, right? It's a truncation of the words involuntarily celibate, right? And the Democrats are like, oh, so many of us just can't get laid that we've got to come up with a new word for it, a new term. You're involuntarily celibate. And I remember, Michael, what did we used to call involuntarily celibate people? Losers. Losers is what they call. You know, can't find a girl that will pay you any mind. Isn't that remarkable? So I want to get into that because I have the manifestos, some of the details. They hate the Jews. They hate everybody. They can't find a girlfriend. That can be fairly desperate when you're a teenager, I suppose, but especially now because, well, we won't get into the details, but you know, it's not what it used to be out there. Pretty remarkable stuff. So I want to get into that. And big election day, big primary elections in a number of states across the country. And the numbers are quite remarkable in favor of Republicans and of President Trump. President Trump did very, very well. Very well. Yesterday, if you're looking at the scorecard on President Trump and how he did yesterday, the numbers are quite remarkable. In fact, here is one of the breakdowns. The May 19th, today is May 20th, of course, in 2026 AD, Anno Domini, in the year of our Lord, Democrats don't believe in any of that. They go to After School Satan Club. They love After School Satan Club, which they've stood up across the country because they worship Satan. And then they murder everybody, and they're the Democrats, and they set up concentration camps for what they call Zionists. Now, I'm not Jewish, but I'm a Zionist because I know what the word means, and pretty amazing stuff. Yes, sir. So here is the thing. President Trump's
endorsements dominate May 19th primaries. Trump endorsed candidates went 37-0 last night. I think I saw 39-0 last night, too. A perfect night across multiple states. 100% win rate for the endorsed slate. That is the candidates that President Trump had backed. In Pennsylvania, there were primaries yesterday, and Trump won 10 out of 10. So 10 wins for Trump-endorsed Republicans, right? And zero for the non-Trump-endorsed Republicans in the primary. In Georgia, 9 Trump-endorsed candidates won, and 0 candidates that Trump did not endorse won. In Alabama, 6-0 in favor of Trump. In Kentucky, 6, and that's a big one, a lot going on there, 6-0 in favor of Trump. It is pretty amazing. In Idaho, 5-0. Utah, and Oregon, there was only one race, and the Trump-endorsed Republican won. And that's a 1-0 there. Pretty amazing. Strong showing for America First priorities heading into the midterm elections. The Democrats, they just want to go firebomb the Jews and set up concentration camps because they're really armband wearing members of the Socialist Workers Party. The Socialist Workers Party. It was one of those in Germany back in the 30s and the 40s. My father had to go over there and kill a bunch of them, you know, from his small airplane. Little Hellcat airplane, had to go kill Nazis. And unlike certain New York Times columnists like Nicholas Kristof, whose father actually fought for the Nazis. He was actually a Nazi in a Nazi uniform fighting for Hitler in World War II. Nick Kristof at the New York Times, been there. Out. He lost. And he's bitter about it. He's already bitter. These jobs must be the best jobs in the world. People will do the most embarrassing things to keep these jobs. And look at pay. What does it pay, Mike? Like $175,000 a year, which is, you know, which is a good living. But you got to have a house at home, and then you got to live somewhere in Washington, D.C. It's like you live in two cities because you do live in two cities. And that's why it's like that. And so it's expensive. And they all get rich. In fact, isn't Ilhan Omar, is she worth $30 million or is she worth $1,500? She keeps giving mixed answers on that. Amazing people. And the scorpions are not crawling over her sun-bleached bones in the windswept deserts of Somaliland, but she's a member of the House of Representatives in the United States of America, a Democrat in good standing. Pretty remarkable stuff. And questions yesterday on Capitol Hill about whether she married her brother and violated immigration law, which we all know she did. Everybody knows that. But we've got a lot of politics. Thomas Massie loses to Trump-backed candidate. And it was the most expensive House primary race in the history of the country because Democrats wanted the anti-Trump Republican to win, as long as it's not a Jew, why would the fascists in the Democrat Party care? But, oh, and I've got amazing news. NPR, you know NPR, don't you? National Panhandler Radio. There is a bloodbath, and this is the headline I've got here. A bloodbath coming maybe today at National Panhandler Radio. They may end up with a radio show with fewer than 33 staff. That would be tragic for them. I don't know what they'd do. They could come to us. We could explain to them how to do a three-hour show with two people. But, you know, we're not being funded by taxpayers. And wait till you hear this Democrat running for Congress who wants to put Zionists in concentration camps. They call themselves liberals. I call them the Socialist Workers Party. Enjoy.

0: 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Now, seeing my grandson out on the water, it means everything to me. Watching him and taking in the blue waves, the sea breeze, the blurry horizon.
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0: All right, let's go to the telephones. I want to get to the Texas Democrat, Maureen Galindo, because she says she wants to imprison in internment camps, concentration camps, American Zionists. Not that she's a fascist or anything. Let's go to the phones, Michael. Let's go to Scott, calling from Louisville, Kentucky. Scott, you're on the Chris Plant Show.
1: Hey, Chris Plant. How are you?
0: I'm very well, Scott. Well, how are you? How's everything in Louisville?
1: Well, it's a Democrat ran, and you know, just lost, and not really great for America. But I feel like I'm kind of in a I'm all alone here. I met with a guy named Chris Meyer, who wrote a book based on the Naked Communist years ago. Uh-huh. And his is called The Naked Truth. Anyway, what I'm concerned about, all these people that are in, or that somebody is paying for them to be in these political positions, don't know their job. So who teaches them their job but are enemies? If America loses, who wins? Communist Russia and Communist China. So my viewpoint, I tell everybody, Iran has been used by Communist China and Communist Russia as the cobra. You know, look at me, I'm scary, I'll bite. But all of this is being guided by the pythons, which are, you know, they slip in, sneak, and slowly squeeze you to death. And that's what our country has become, is guided by people that, you know, the only people that our intelligence agencies have in common with are people from other intelligence agencies.
0: So much to say about this, Scott.
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3: Partly to mostly cloudy skies here overnight with a chance of showers, even a few rumbles of thunder. Overnight lows ranging from the low to mid-50s near the lake, close to 60 well away from the lake. Morning shower Sunday, afternoon sun. Highs around 70 at the lake, around 80 well away from the lake. Sunny and warmer Monday for Memorial Day. Upper 70s to upper 80s, even hotter with sunshine Tuesday. I'm meteorologist Ken Boone from the Weather Channel, WLSAM 890, with another update in 30 minutes.
4: Fox News, I'm Deborah Valentine. The Secret Service returned fire after a gunman opened fire outside the White House perimeter. The gunman, identified by Fox as Nazir Best of Maryland, was shot and died at a hospital. Fox's Alex Hogan.
5: Of course, a lot of questions as to, you know, what exactly happened and the motive behind all of this and whether or not this was planned out.
4: Fox also confirms Best had a history of mental illness, at least two prior arrests, and in order to stay away from the White House, a bystander caught in the crossfire is in critical condition. President Trump was at the White House at the time of the shooting incident, announcing on Truth Social that a deal with Iran has been largely negotiated.
6: The agreement reportedly would reopen the Strait of Hormuz, ease restrictions on Iranian ports and assets. It would also begin at least a 30-day period for further talks on Iran's nuclear program.
4: Fox's Alicia Acuna reporting. 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

0: All right, and we have returned. Now, I'd like to talk about what Scott called in from Louisville, Kentucky. We had a lot of big political goings on yesterday. Big stuff going on. President Trump, the big winner. Republican Party, the big winner. America, the big winner. And that means Western civilization itself, which is under assault, as it for so long has been. And the Democrat Party is really leading the charge. They don't lead much, but they lead the charge against civilization and against the United States of America. But Scott said, you know, if we lose, who wins? The United States of America loses, who wins? The reality is that we, the United States of America, are the greatest country in the world. And we're the vanguard, obviously. And we're the vanguard against all evildoers on planet Earth, as we have been since World War II, certainly. And then the Pax Americana of post-World War II, and the creation of NATO, which has perhaps outlived its usefulness, but then again, maybe not, because Putin is a communist and a former KGB officer, and he's the head of the old communist country. It was the USSR. He grew up in the KGB and the Soviet Union. President Trump crushed them and President Reagan crushed them and destroyed them. And Scott, you know, Scott raises a very important question. If we lose, as the Democrats are fighting for, then who wins? And Scott talked about the Russians, Putin, commies, left, the communists in China, Xi Jinping, Ricochet Rabbit, and all the communists there, and their military and their ballistic missiles and their nuclear weapons, and their communists, and that's bad. And then Scott pointed out correctly that if you look at Iran, Iran is really a proxy state. Radical Islamic jihadi terrorists here to murder the world and use nuclear weapons paid for by Barack Obama, because he might as well be Vladimir Putin or Xi Jinping. He's not on Team America, not by a long shot. And if the United States were to lose, and that could be defined in a variety of ways, then the winners would be evil, the evildoers of the world. And that would be Xi Jinping, the regime that has killed more people than any organization, any group of people in the history of the world. They've murdered 50 million to 75 million of their own people. They have exported warfare in various forms. The communists in Moscow and Vlad the Impaler Putin, who grew up under that regime, murdered tens of millions of their own people and, of course, exported war everywhere, Korea, Vietnam, Africa, Latin America. And the goal is to take over the world so that they could enslave the world with, you know, bullwhips. And that's kind of why the Democrats want to bring that back. They love slavery and bullwhips and concentration camps. They love concentration camps and all that. So Scott is 100% correct. 100% correct. And honestly, and he's talking about who's paying for all this this madness, the Chinese communists, Putin, the communist KGB guy. It's the axis of evil, Scott. And what's happening now on planet Earth is that, you know, the United States has been the shield against totalitarianism, which is slavery, since certainly World War II and the post-World War II Pax Americana, as I mentioned. And the left is here to tear down the ability of the United States of America to be the vanguard of free people everywhere. The slavers are Xi Jinping and Vlad the Impaler Putin and of course, the Ayatollahs. They got the Gayatollah now. He might be a cross-dresser. He might be an incel. Could be an incel. Like the Democrat kids that shut up the Trump-hating, Vance-hating teenagers that shut up the mosque a couple of days ago in San Diego. And then they shut up themselves. So that was instant results there. But never mind that. You know, Scott is correct that there is a new Cold War on planet Earth. And it is now the commies. It's the Red-Green Coalition. And I don't know. You've seen these. Where was that, Michael? That was in Canada, where the Red-Green Fist was spray painted on the wall. And they're spray painting them all over the place, the Red-Green Fist. And that's the coalition, the red being the communists. And the lefties from Xi Jinping and China to Vlad the Impaler and Russia, the former Soviet Union, in coalition with Iran, which is, of course, the green and the red-green coalition, goes way back to the 1972 Olympics in Munich, where the Islamists took over and murdered all the Jews, which the Democrats are doing now and working hard concentration camps and all that stuff. And the left, you know, the Hitler's party was the National Socialist German Workers' Party. That is to say, they were the Socialist Workers' Party of Germany. And we knew they were national. In fact, they became international over time, didn't they? Didn't they, Michael? They suddenly became international. So it's all that stuff. But Scott is 100% correct. What happens if the United States loses and the Democrats are now our worst enemy and the best ally of Iran? Is the Democrat Party is now the Red-Green Coalition, and wherever these fists, I think it was in Montreal, not Montreal, Vancouver, and the Red-Green fist being spray-painted, graffitied on the wall, and somebody went around and painted an obscene shape going through the fists of the Red-Green fist, and it's always a fist. That's a anger and violence, a symbol of anger and violence, and the Democrats are right at home with all that because they're angry, they're violent. They hate everybody, just like the guys that shot up the mosque in San Diego a couple of days ago. Those guys hate everybody. They're just kind of run-of-the-mill Democrats is what they are. Scott is asking maybe in the macro, the most important question on Earth right now. There is a new Cold War, and it's not even cold. There's a hot war going on with Iran. They're looking to build an arsenal of nuclear weapons on top of intercontinental ballistic missiles funded by the Democrat Party in the United States to a very large extent and backed by the communists and by, you know, Barack Hussein Obama, who was mentored as a teenager by Frank Marshall Davis, a proud card-carrying member of the Communist Party in the United States of America. And then it's the Red-Green Coalition all over again. And Barack Obama coming to aid billions and billions of dollars, pallets full of cash, not even American dollars, they were euros, shrink-wrapped on pallets, rolling off the back of cargo planes, Barack Obama sending him money, knowing that they will use that money to murder us by the millions. And the communists, pig dog Hussein, he decided that the best thing for America, and then the New York Times agreed with him and CNN agreed, oh, this is so great, they're spinning centrifuges and enriching uranium, and oh, they're only going to use it for peaceful purposes, for energy, notwithstanding they're one of the most oil-rich countries on Earth and in the history of the world. These hypocrites, the morons, but they're worse than that. They're loathsome, murderous criminals. They're the left. They murdered 100 million people last century in the name of free health care. And they think Cuba has better health care than we had here. And it was our health care was much better before Obama fixed that. And we call it Obamacare. And now all they do is complain about health care. Oh, we got to fix it. You just fixed it at a cost of trillions of dollars and millions of lives, you ridiculous pigs. God, they're amazing, aren't they? Great question, Scott. And keep asking the question and keep thinking about it because it is a variation on the old Cold War. But the axis of evil is Putin and Xi Jinping, Russia and China. Sound familiar? You got North Korea on their side of the fence, Cuba on their side of the fence. Democrats are still trying to save communism in Cuba, literally. Barack Obama went down there and posed with portraits and wall-sized murals of Che Guevara, who would have killed him because Che Guevara was a horrible racist. And I've had this conversation many times with Democrats, with liberals. You say Che Guevara, which is true, was a horrible racist and a mass murderer, of course, in the name of free health care. And Democrats look confused when you say Che Guevara was a racist. And they rub their chins and they say, and the women pull the hair down on their chins, the Democrat women, and they say, well, did he hate white people? Because that would make it okay, because he was Latinx, you know, he's Latinx. Just amazing stuff. So it's okay to be racist if you're against white people in America. The Democrat Party is the Soviet Union living among us. They're the updated 21st century version of the Soviet Union in the Cold War. Just amazing stuff. Thank you, Scott. I'm sorry we hit the wall with you there. But now let's get to the next Democrat, because these people. There is a woman running for the House of Representatives. She's a Democrat. She's in Texas. Here is the story from the Fox News Channel. The headline is Texas Democrat Maureen Galindo. Maureen Galindo. Is she deportable? Could we deport her? Faces backlash for pledging to imprison, quote, American Zionists at ICE facility. Representative Jared Moskowitz, a Democrat who is Jewish, called it the first current political candidate suggesting concentration camps for American Jews. Concentration camps for American Jews. But it goes beyond that because she says American Zionists. I'm an American Zionist. I'm an American. I believe Israel has a right to exist. It's obviously the only place they're safe. They're not safe in New York anymore because too many Democrats are bloodthirsty goblins. But remarkable stuff. Jeez Louise. Can you say that on the radio? I think you can. Here's the Fox News Channel. A Democratic House candidate from Texas is fielding criticism. Oh, no, poor her. From some, even in her own party, after she pledged to send American Zionists to a facility currently being used to detain undocumented immigrants. That is to say, illegal aliens and illegal alien gang members and human traffickers and child sex traffickers and drug traffickers. You know, people who have broken all kinds of laws. By the way, illegal immigration is illegal. The Democrat Party is against the United States of America. But listen to this. Here's the Democrat who wants to be a member of the House of Representatives, and Galindo. She's dangerous, but not very bright. Here it is. In an Instagram post, Maureen Galindo said she would turn the, quoting now, Carnes ICE Detention Center into a prison for American Zionists and former ICE officers for human trafficking. Now, the Democrat Party is human trafficking, child sex trafficking. They're defending the human traffickers. They've been fighting now for years for, in favor of, human trafficking and human traffickers and child sex traffickers and drug traffickers. And we were having 100,000 Americans die of fatal drug overdoses each year. That's more than we had killed in the Vietnam War and the Korean War combined in a single year, fatal drug overdoses. And the Democrats are fighting hammer and sickle in favor of the drug traffickers and beyond. Just amazing stuff. Instagram post last week, the Carnes ICE detention facility for a detention center, a prison. These are her words now. For American Zionists like me, Irish Catholic, and former ICE officers for human trafficking. They're the ones who have fought against and stopped, to some degree or another at least, human trafficking. And this Democrat, perfectly typical Democrat, wants to imprison law enforcement for enforcing the laws as passed by Congress. And the Democrats want to make her a member of the House of Representatives. Galindo, listen to this, a sex therapist, I can only imagine, and housing activist. How can you be a housing activist? That's kind of weird. Are you actively building houses? Is running for a seat in the newly redrawn 35th Congressional District in Texas, facing Johnny Garcia in a primary runoff. I think she's got to win. Maureen Galindo is going to win this, right? Galindo's runoff campaign has also drawn attention amid reports that a mystery super PAC, which has ties to Republicans, has spent heavily in Democratic primaries to boost progressive candidates viewed as easier in the general election to defeat. And the Democrats have been doing this for years and years. But now if the Republicans should do it, suddenly it'll be big news because our news media is the most corrupt institution in America. Just amazing. According to the New York Times, the group, and of course it's the New York Times saying, oh, Republicans are promoting her. She's the Democrat candidate. I guess Republicans can promote the Democrat candidate in the Democrat race if they want, taking a page from the Democrat Party's communist, Nazi, fascist playbook, which they've been doing for years. So according to the New York Times, the group, it's called Lead Left PAC, Lead Left PAC, promoted Galindo in mailers, highlighting her support for dismantling ICE. That's a big Democrat program because they love crime. And impeaching President Donald Trump, as Republicans look to hold their narrow House majority. So, wait a minute. The group that they say has ties to the Republican Party is called Lead Left PAC, and they promote Democrat candidates. And the New York Times lies about everything. So, just amazing stuff. Her remarks, which have been called anti-Semitic by critics, they don't want to go on any limbs here, that they're going to put internment camps, concentration camps, as they've been known in the past, and fill them with Zionists. Now I've got two sound bites of her. We got to take a quick one, and I got two sound bites of this Democrat who's honestly, she should be wearing an armband. She's another Eva Braun of the Democrat Party. They got a lot of Eva Brauns, and I've got sound bites from her coming right up. Amazing stuff. We've got politics from the primary elections across the country yesterday. President Trump, there's so much going on. I actually texted Michael this morning, Michael Piercy this morning. I said, honestly, how much stuff do we have? We've got so much stuff, so much stuff. We are at 888-630-9625. When did the Democrat Party become the American Nazi Party? Concentration camps for Jews and other Zionists. You don't even have to be a Jew. You could be anything. Said their friends, their forebears, the Nargis. They did the same thing. It wasn't just the Jews. They killed lots of people. The left, like the Democrats in San Diego that attacked the mosque, they kind of hate everybody.
1: Hold the fort. He hated Jews.

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0: Oh, no, the Pride Festival is off in Arlington. And with so little time to, it's only 3 weeks to plan what you're going to do for lunch that day. Let's go back to the telephones, Michael. Let's go to Thomas, calling from the once great Commonwealth of Virginia. Thomas, you're on the Chris Plant Show.
1: Good morning.
0: Hey, Thomas. How are you?
1: Oh, I'm fine. I've been enjoying your opening dialogue for the last, I guess, 10 years or so.
0: It's
1: almost like a salvo of information that you got to know.
0: Yeah, it really is, isn't it? Things everyone should know.
1: I'm really concerned about all this stuff going on in Iraq, and of course, everybody is. But it's almost the Democrats have been bought off by entirety, all the foreign money, for especially from George Soros, buying off state attorney generals for over the last 10 years or so.
0: Yeah.
1: And they're so guilty of taking advantage of the insider trading to get massive amounts of money, and it takes them about 2 or 3 terms to be able to learn how to do all this and make all this extra money.
0: Apparently, used
1: to be outlawed, and occasionally they get cut back and stop again, but they always return to insider trading, and it's certainly a high reason to have term limits. Nobody should be in office for over 6 years in one place. That's for sure, and that goes for every employee in any government position.
0: Well, I got to tell you, you covered a lot of territory there, and it's true. Iran, with Iran being front page news, there, George Soros being very, very anti-American.
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4: Friday overnight with a chance of showers, even a few rumbles of thunder. Low to mid-50s near the lake, close to 60 well away from the lake. Morning showers, afternoon sunshine, Sunday warm. Close to 70 near the lake, around 80 well away from the lake. Sunny and warmer Monday for Memorial Day, upper 70s to upper 80s. Sunny Tuesday, 80 to 90. I'm meteorologist Ken Boone from the Weather Channel, WLSAM 890, with another update in 30 minutes.
5: The Secret Service takes down a gunman. I'm Deborah Valentine, Fox News. A man who fired shots outside the White House, identified as Nashir Best of Maryland. The Secret Service returned fire. Best died at a hospital. Fox News is confirming Best had a history of mental illness. He was arrested at least twice last year and had a restraining order to stay away from the White House. Fox's Alex Hogan is in Washington, D.C. with more.
6: We've been seeing members of the Secret Service and members of the police come and go. However, as it pertains to the lockdown information, we were told that lockdown has lifted. Of course, a lot of questions as to what exactly happened and the motive behind all of this and whether or not this was planned out, what exactly took place. For right now, again, and D.C. police telling anyone in the area to avoid coming here. Of course, there's a lot of onlookers, a lot of curiosity and concern as we're hearing from more members of the government who are reaching out saying that they're just happy to know that no one within the White House was hurt.
5: The gunman did not enter the security perimeter of the White House. The president was at the White House at the time. A passerby is in critical condition after getting caught in the crossfire. President Trump announcing on Truth Social a potential peace deal has been reached with Iran. Fox's Chanley Painter reports.
7: Final details are still being worked out, with more information expected soon. The proposed framework would reportedly reopen the Strait of Hormuz and ease restrictions on Iranian ports and frozen assets. It would also extend the current ceasefire for at least 60 days to allow further talks on Iran's nuclear program, including the future of its enriched uranium stockpile.
5: The agreement involves the reopening of the Strait of Hormuz, and it also eases restrictions on Iranian ports and assets. It allows 30 days for talks on Iran's nuclear program. 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
5: Law enforcement in Montgomery County, Texas, say a shooting suspect in the New Caney area is in custody and the shooting scene is now secure. Two people were taken to a hospital with minor injuries. New Caney District Attorney Mike Holley spoke to the press, sending a message to the people of New Caney and the next steps in this investigation.
9: People should know that it's safe now. It's safe because they responded the right way. It's a secure scene. Now we're going to start piecing together what happened, and we'll figure out that deliberately. We'll look at the facts and make decisions. But that very initial response, again, I think members of this community would be very proud of their law enforcement.
5: The suspect, a 60-year-old man, surrendered to officers an hour after the incident began. Officials say at least one victim was the suspect's neighbor. Police say preliminarily they believe that some sort of a disturbance between the two led up to the shooting. The Justice Department scrubs its website of press releases about January 6 riots defendants. Fox's Carmen Roberts has the story.
10: The Justice Department says it removed press releases about criminal cases tied to the January 6th Capitol riot because they amounted to what it calls partisan propaganda. The move comes just days after the DOJ announced a $1.8 billion fund to compensate Trump allies who say they were unfairly investigated or prosecuted. Critics argue the removal of records documenting charges, convictions and sentencings is the latest effort by the Trump administration to rewrite the history of the Capitol attack by Trump supporters seeking to stop the certification of his 2020 election loss. Carmen Roberts, Fox News.
5: Dozens of workers are feared trapped or missing after a nine-story building under construction in a city north of the Philippine capital of Manila collapsed during a thunderstorm early today. 22 workers escaped. Rescue workers are scrambling to free those believed trapped. I'm Deborah Valentine. This is Fox News.

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1: Mamdani and his crew, they're like, we will rescind everything that Adams did after a certain date. 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
3: The bar. The Democrats made her a member of the House of Representatives, along with a lot of other interesting people, like that nice lady in Texas who wants to throw all Zionists into concentration camps and castrate them. She's a mainstream Democrat running for the House of Representatives. The American news media is unfazed by all of this. They just want to see what they can do to help out the Democrat Party in their time of need, because they've got little Frau Hitler over here. Ava Braun. She's sort of the Texas Ava Braun, the Democrat Party. She wants to be a member of the House of Representatives, just like Alexandria Ocasio-Cortez, who we were just listening to there. Isn't that remarkable? Speaking of the House of Representatives, there was some interesting activity there yesterday. The Democrats, they're not for you, they're not for me, they're not for us, they're not for children. Keep them away from the children, for the love of Mike. Just remarkable things. So we got that in there. Honestly, pretty amazing stuff. 198 Democrats. Eight Democrats did vote along with Sanity and 208 Republicans. But 198 Democrats voted to offer the schools run by Democrats the opportunity to mutilate the genitals of your children without informing you as the parent, because why would the parent have any right to know? You've got no right to know. Don't be ridiculous. Pretty amazing stuff. Your Democrat Party, they're mental, they're dangerous, they're criminally insane. They're completely crazy. And this is one of their wonderful, wonderful things. Oh, yeah, also a fun story yesterday. The Quinnipiac poll people, they run polls. Perhaps you've heard of them. They've got a new poll out. In fact, there are a couple of polls. There's President Trump. There are headlines everywhere, that President Trump's approval rating, and let's just say just on the economy, is down to 33%. We, the American people, has approval. It's Democrats are, they're suicide bombers over here. They're self-immolating over a variety of things. But the Democrats are all, of course, against him, no matter what the poll question is. They're going to, firebomb your next-door neighbor's synagogue. But the over all these things, completely crazy. But the approval rating for President Trump on the economy, specifically in Quinnipiac, down from like the 38% or something to 33%. And the headlines are absolutely apocalyptic on all of this. Bragging Trump humiliated with record low approval on economy. The Daily Beast of bragging Trump humiliated, record low, all that good stuff. Now, the thing is, in the same Quinnipiac poll, the Democrats' approval rating is, interestingly enough, down to 20% approval rating. President Trump, 33%, just on the economy, not overall approval. And these bombastic, incendiary headlines everywhere, goose-stepping headlines everywhere, pretty amazing stuff. And in the same Quinnipiac poll, there it is right there, Democrat Party approval rating overall for everything is 20% approval rating, with 72% disapproving of the Democrat Party. And there are no bombastic headlines about all of that because, they'll want to have sex later and spread monkeypox, the usual Democrat Party stuff, pretty amazing stuff. The Democrats, they love assassination. They are the assassination culture. There was another poll, a recent poll here, where 55% of survey respondents on the left, if you said you're left of center, 55% say that assassinating President Trump would be, quote, partially justifiable. More than half of Democrats say assassinating the President of the United States would be at least partially justifiable because they're bloodthirsty, organ-harvesting ghouls. They're savages, and they're building death camps. At least some of them now are aiming to build concentration camps in Texas,

where they wouldn't put illegal aliens and human traffickers and drug traffickers. They would put Zionists. Zionists, that's, you know, so you could be Jewish or Israeli or like me, just believe that Israel has right to exist. They'll put you in concentration camps. And let's not forget about the castration part of that, because she's also advocating castration for Zionists who are pedophiles. And she said, and that would be all Zionists there, because they're all pedophiles, because Democrats are a lot like Nazis, and they're really mentally ill. Pretty amazing stuff. These people. It's good to be a Democrat, isn't it? Oh, yeah, and there's another one, because there is a new Fox News poll. Now, this poll with the Democrats, 55% of them saying assassinating the president would be at least partially justifiable. That one was from a couple of weeks ago. New study, Network Contagion Research, and that's the one at Rutgers University. And that one found on April 9th, so that's actually about a month ago or so, a little more, but more than half of Democrats justifiable, at least partially justifiable, to assassinate President Trump. And now there's a new poll. It's a Fox News poll this time, and the new Fox News poll is pretty amazing stuff. The Democrats, if you ask a Democrat, assassination attempt on President Trump at the White House Correspondents Association dinner in April, 49% of Democrats say it was staged, and another 21% say they're unsure. Democrats shouldn't be allowed to vote at this point, and they certainly shouldn't be allowed to own firearms. They probably shouldn't be allowed to fly in commercial airlines and make it through TSA. Pretty amazing stuff. These people, the Democrat Party, just extraordinary stuff. Did I mention that we're at 888-630-9625? Because Democrats will lie to you, even when they're lying about lying to you earlier. If they lied to you a couple of months ago and you ask them about it, they'll lie to you now about the lie they told you a couple of months ago, like Abigail Spamberger, the governor of and former CIA person of the Commonwealth of Virginia. Pretty amazing stuff. She had promised on the campaign trail that she would be all about legalizing pot, so you could buy it at retail, the retail weed, that is the shorthand. And she said, oh yeah, I'm absolutely all in favor of legalizing pot, so you can go into a store and buy pot. You don't need a prescription, you don't need any of this stuff, and you get your weed need taken care of because the Democrat Party. And so people voted for her because she made this campaign promise, right? And now here's the headline from the National Panhandler Radio people in Virginia, VPM, NPR, PBS, taxpayer-funded, suckling on the taxpayer teat. I am not sure if our funding to them has stopped yet, but they're going to try to find a new way to steal from us to pay. Oh, yeah, I barely talked about this yesterday, but the bloodbath at NPR, because they're planning on laying off 300 people, which would be like the staff of one radio show, I think, at NPR. But never mind that. Here is Spamberger, because she promised repeatedly on the campaign trail that she would be the governor that would legalize weed, you know, retail weed. And here's the thing. Yesterday, NPR, National Panhandler Radio, Spamberger vetoes Virginia retail weed market bill despite campaign pledge. And Dean Marashi from the Panhandler Radio there has got it. It is legal to grow, to consume, to possess, and to gift cannabis in Virginia. But Governor, Democrat, CIA Governor Abigail Spamberger vetoed a bill that would have allowed Virginia to, and they put in parentheses, finally, because it's NPR and they're all getting stoned at work while we're paying them, you know. So it would allow Virginia to finally start legal recreational cannabis sales in 2026. But Abigail Spamberger vetoed the bill. Spamberger's veto is yet another setback for the Virginia Democrats, who are stoned all the time and crash cars, and they love illegal aliens. Oh, yeah, we got another illegal alien truck driver killed two people yesterday. That was waved into the country illegally, illegal alien under Joe Biden. Killed two more Americans yesterday. Democrats applaud that, because I think all their investments are in coffins and ammunition.
Remarkable stuff. Scamberger has vetoed yet another setback for Virginia Democrats, who prioritized the effort and were banking on her support after years of Republican vetoes and her pledge to support the measure. So she pledged repeatedly and on the campaign trail and in writing and in person and on camera to support this. And the moment it was presented to her, she vetoed it because she's a Lion Sacagawea, great big Lion Sacagawea. She gives a bad name to Lion Sacs of Jewia. She really does. Remarkable stuff. General Assembly Democrats agreed on the legislation to set up a retail weed marketplace that passes on nearly party line vote on the last day of the legislation session in March. The Democrats gave it the bum's rush on the last day of the legislative session. Scamberger later rewrote the bill with changes that lawmakers said they couldn't accept. The Democrat-led legislature chose not to consider Scamberger's version because they're on the same team, but they're bloodthirsty goblins even for each other, which forced the governor to either sign the bill that lawmakers sent her, veto the long-desired retail market, or quietly allow it to become law without her signature after 30 days. 4 days before her deadline to act, Scamberger vetoed the bill. Sure, there you go, prolonging Virginia's years-long stay in marijuana purgatory. They're in marijuana purgatory, according to NPR. Here, isn't this amazing? But she had promised again and again to sign this, to legalize it, and the moment she had the opportunity to do so, she vetoed it. Because with Democrats, you know, if it's time to make good on a promise, that's when you discover that they're lying to you again. What with all of the mental illnesses that they bring, just extraordinary stuff. So we got that. And the people at NORML, you know, the National Organization for the Reform of Marijuana Laws. They use that word reform a lot. They don't know what it means. Remarkable stuff. These people.

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0: Yeah, Jeff Bezos, I'm gonna talk about him. We got some audio of him too. He doesn't like communism. Let's go to the telephones. Let's go to Josh, calling from the land of Lincoln. I think it's called the land of Lincoln still, isn't it? Josh, you're on the Chris Plant Show.
1: Hi, how are you? Hi, how are you?
0: Hey, Chris, Josh.
1: May I proceed my comments with a land acknowledgement?
0: Oh, please, I love land acknowledgements.
1: On behalf of Native Americans, I'd like to apologize to the Clovis people for their raiding and stealing of their land.
0: Because?
1: Well, because, you know, it wasn't Native American land, Clovis people land. How dare they raid those innocent people and take their land?
0: You're saying that the Native Americans, American Indians, stole the land that we are on today?
1: Well, you know, as you know, no one can complain when you're on stolen land. So Elizabeth Warren and others, you know, other well-known Native Americans should stop complaining.
0: Now, did you say that you yourself, as a Native American, is that what you said? And of course, we know that you don't.
1: I'm not a Native American. I just wanted to apologize on their behalf.
0: On their behalf.
1: But, what I really called about, Chris, was your regular liberal callers and how well they fit certain patterns. And of course, out of respect, we have to start with Mike the Lib.
0: Yeah, sure, of course.
1: He's the typical beta male Democrat. He's like, he sounds like Eeyore from Winnie the Pooh. Chris, oh bother, my ex-wife doesn't respect me, no one wants to read what I put online. You know, it's just so sad to hear. Very beta male. Then you have Peter in San Antonio. I like to call him Flaccid Peter. I think his friends call him Flaccid Peter. But Flaccid Peter called you, and he's trying to be ironic. At best, he's sarcastic. He certainly doesn't know the difference. He's your typical 30-year-old incel that knows everything. And, you know, that's a type of liberal, I would say.
0: It is, and you know the two teenagers that attacked the mosque in San Diego and murdered three people, and then they killed themselves. They were incels. They were proud incels, and not everyone knows what that is because there are still a lot of normal people out there. But the incels, they're involuntarily celibate, meaning they can't get any, and then they have to kill people. They're Democrats.
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1: Temperatures heating up for us as we head towards Memorial Day. Chance of showers, even a few rumbles of thunder here overnight as temperatures drop into the 50s. Morning showers, afternoon sunshine Sunday. Close to 70 near the lake, around 80 well away from the lake. Sunny, warmer Monday from Memorial Day, upper 70s to upper 80s. I'm meteorologist Ken Boone from the Weather Channel, WLSAM 890, with another update in 30 minutes.
2: Fox News, I'm Chris DeMeo. A gunman firing shots near the White House on Saturday.
3: A lockdown at the White House has been lifted. This after a gunman allegedly fired at least three shots toward the White House at a checkpoint. The U.S. Secret Service says they returned fire, killing him. A bystander was also struck in the exchange. The gunman never got inside the perimeter of the White House. The FBI is investigating.
2: Fox's Alicia Cunha, the shooter identified as Nasheer Best. President Trump says a deal with Iran has been largely negotiated.
4: Final details are still being worked out, with more information expected soon. The proposed framework would reportedly reopen the Strait of Hormuz and ease restrictions on Iranian ports and frozen assets. It would also extend the current ceasefire for at least 60 days to allow further talks on Iran's nuclear program, including the future of its enriched uranium.
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17: 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It appears by its own numbers, the U.S. government seems insolvent. It's reported that the Treasury shows about $6 trillion in assets and over $47 trillion in liabilities. 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

0: The Democrat Party is waging class warfare in the United States of America, of course. And they're waging race warfare. Race warfare. They love race warfare. The left has always loved race warfare. They've created wars all over the, mostly the third world, with racial conflict, ethnic conflict. The left has majored in that for a long, long time. And it's a big part of their murder crusade, which they've been number one in the murder crusade for a long, long time. But they need to steal everybody's money. And if you've been profoundly successful, then they want to strip you of everything that you've earned, that you've worked for. They'll tell you that you haven't earned it, and they're here to steal everything from you. They're the bad guys. They're not the good guys. Now, Jeff Bezos, who knows anything about Jeff Bezos? Jeff Bezos is, how much is he worth? Like $400 billion or something like that. And I guess he's not worth that much. I think only Elon Musk is $400 billion. He might be $800 billion by now. He's, I believe, the richest man in the world. I think Jeff Bezos is the fourth richest man in the world. I think he's the fourth richest man in the world. But listen to this. Jeff Bezos, whether he's fourth or fifth or whatever, or third, one of the richest men in the world, and a self-made man. He was raised by his teenage mother, But hang on a second, because it gets even better. His mother became pregnant as a 16-year-old girl. And she didn't abort the baby because the Democrats weren't there to harvest the organs and, you know, club the little thing to death with a meat tenderizer and stuff. So the 16-year-old mom said, for whatever the circumstances were, I wasn't there at the time, but said, well, I'm going to have my baby. And she gave birth to Jeff Bezos when she was 17 years old. And every Democrat in the country would say, can we still kill it? Can we still snuff it up? But it's pretty amazing stuff. Jeff Bezos, one of the richest men in the world, was raised by a teenage mom and then, hang on now, adopted by a Cuban immigrant. He was adopted because, you know, God wasn't going to let him be raised by a single teenage mom. Needed some adult leadership. The founder of Amazon and everything else. The guy has changed the world. Pretty amazing story. As the product of what we call an unplanned pregnancy. Pretty amazing stuff. So the teenage mom, amazing stuff. Jeff Bezos, he was born in 1964, and it was weeks after his mother turned 17 years old. His mother, Jacqueline, pretty amazing stuff. And she had a lot of it was tough at school. They wanted to squeeze her out and said, oh, you can't come. You're pregnant. Yeah, you've got a baby. You can't come. So the Democrats tried to squeeze her out of school and everything. But pretty amazing stuff. She wouldn't be allowed to graduate because she got pregnant and all isolated and everything. Pretty amazing stuff. She had to fight with the liberals to just finish high school. Pretty amazing stuff it is. The Democrat Party. And then because it gets a little complicated, teen girl and all that stuff. Jeff Bezos had a biological father, but he was never seen again. He's just gone. 16-year-old girl and all that stuff. And I think he might have been 18 when he was dating the 16-year-old girl. But so it wasn't a Democrat thing. He wasn't 40 like Democrats because they're child molesters. I think all of them are pedophiles. Isn't that their new slur for everybody that they disagree with? They call everybody pedophiles now. And while they're passing bills that say schools can change your children's gender without letting the parents know, and they call everybody else pedophiles. It's like firebombing synagogues and firebombing the Jewish governor's mansion in Pennsylvania and then calling everybody Nazis and fascists. Kind of amazing stuff. Self-immolating at the Israeli embassy, shooting and killing, murdering a couple of Israeli embassy personnel, and then calling everybody fascists and Nazis. Kind of amazing stuff. So Jeff Bezos' dad didn't hang around. But mom, not too long later, met a Cuban immigrant named Bezos. You see, she wasn't Bezos. The stepfather was Bezos. Jacqueline Bezos, the mother, and is of Jeff Bezos. She actually died just about 9 months ago, Jeff Bezos' mother. But she, you know, things worked out pretty well for her in life. Her son, I guess, did pretty darn well. For a teen mother, gave birth at 17, and Jeff Bezos became, well, Jeff Bezos was her son, and he became Jeff Bezos, but pretty amazing stuff, I got to tell you. And the Bezos man came out of the scene, and and helped to raise young Bezos, gave young Jeff Bezos his name. And so a teen mother pregnant at 16, gave birth at 17, had trouble getting out of high school, ended up being the head of the Bezos Foundation, and her son, Jeff Bezos, pretty brave. She became a philanthropist, which is a good thing to become when your son is worth hundreds of billions of dollars. That'd be a good thing. Pretty amazing stuff. So according to the wiki page for mom, Jacqueline dated a unicyclist. That's what he's known for, riding a unicycle, you know, a bicycle with one wheel. Thank you, Sidabon. Ted Jorgensen. She became pregnant. It was 1963, and her boyfriend, Jorgensen, Ted Jorgensen, who rode a unicycle, he was 18 years old. She was 16 years old. And then they raced over to Mexico, Ciudad Juarez, in Mexico, where they got married. They were teenagers, and they got married. Couldn't do it in the United States, but you can go to Mexico and do anything. So they got married as teenagers, and she's pregnant, and she gave birth to the baby, and that's wonderful and great. And, boy, he's really an argument. Jeff Bezos is, and he's kind of a weirdo, but definitely an argument in favor of pro-life, you know, of, hey, she could have knocked it off no problem as a 16-year-old and not had Jeff Bezos. She decided to as a teenager, and look at how things worked out. Not so bad. So she gave birth, the teenager, 17 years old, Jeff Bezos, in 1964. It was 2 weeks after she turned 17, and the child, now because she's married to Jorgensen as a teenager, named the child Jeffrey Preston Jorgensen, right? And her high school tried to keep her from graduating, but later they relented, according to the wiki page, and they banned her from socializing with other students at the school, because they're open-minded. They must be liberals and things like that. So that's just great. Mm-mm-mm. Amazing stuff. The family, you know, the things like this happen in life, and Jeff Bezos has got this as his background, and that's great. Now let's go to Jeff Bezos, because he's been out there, and we played some audio earlier this week of Jeff Bezos as well. But let's go to Jeff Bezos, because he's done a couple of different interviews lately. And I want to, where's the first Bezos, Mike? And let's go to Jeff. He was talking to CNBC, the CNBC people. He's talking about how he's been vilified and demonized, and now they want to steal all your money because you're a bad guy because you're successful. And the Democrats, that is to say the left, the communists, are waging war against success, and that is to wage war against prosperity. And that is to set the table for the theft of the wealth that Jeff Bezos has earned, and by extension, everybody else, Elon Musk. And if you serve the interests of the left, then they will allow you, just like the Soviet Bolshevik communists did, they'll allow you to keep something. The Nazis did the same thing. If you served the regime, the Socialist Workers' Party, the interests, if you were Willy Messerschmitt, of the Messerschmitt family, on and on, if Mercedes-Benz served the interests of Hitler's Socialist Workers' Party, then they would allow you to keep functioning. If you cross them, then they would destroy you and take everything. And the Democrats are pretty much, they're really closer today to where Hitler's, the Nazis, the Socialist Workers were, when it comes to wealth and prosperity and your industry and so on, then the Soviet Union, closer to the Nazis today than the Soviet Union. But setting that aside, Jeff Bezos on CNBC talking about what the Democrats are doing.
1: Politicians are using the kind of age-old technique. So there's this tale of two economies, and they're using this age-old technique of, you know, picking a villain and pointing fingers. But the problem is that doesn't solve anything. People sometimes say that, I don't pay taxes. That's true. I pay billions of dollars in taxes.
0: You don't pay any taxes. No, that's not true. I pay billions of dollars in taxes. But I like his pick a villain. And this is, and he's talking about how they point at you and they pick out. I've been talking about this for years and years. It's called point and hate. They can pick any, the left can pick anybody out of a crowd, like the lynch mob that they are. And they are the party of lynching black people from trees, make no mistake about it. They're murderous and bloodthirsty goblins and ghouls. But the Democrat Party can, it's point and hate, and they can pick anybody out of a crowd, point him and you know, like Satan worshipers in movies, and they point any random person out of a crowd, and they demand that the crowd immediately hate that person. And the person can be in the crowd or someplace else. It can be Jeff Bezos. It can be Elon Musk. It could be me. It could be Donald Trump. Point and hate, and they've got millions of willing haters because they've raised generations of haters. But it's the age-old technique of picking a villain and pointing fingers. But that doesn't solve anything, he said. And they say, I don't pay taxes. I paid billions in taxes. So they lie about him. They vilify him. They demonize him. They want to steal what he has created. They don't have to create anything except a mob, a lynch mob. And they agree with Chairman Mao that political power comes from the barrel of a gun, and they want to take that away from you and from all of us so that they're the only ones with guns, because in their hearts, they're commies. They're totalitarian. They're not democratic at all. Friendly fire isn't, common sense isn't, and the Democratic Party isn't. Jeff Bezos, talking to CNBC, and it's like, well, you don't pay enough in taxes. Jeff, and the last time I pointed this out was about 2 weeks ago on the radio. Jeff Bezos on what he actually and others pay in taxes.
1: The top 1% of taxpayers pay 40% of all the tax revenue. The bottom half pay only 3%. We have already, and I think it should be zero. I don't think it should be 3%. Right. I think it should be zero.
0: Right. The CNBC Democrat says, right. The bottom half should pay zero income taxes. And the top half should pay 100% of income taxes. And he points out the top 1% of earners, I believe he's in the top 1%. Although I heard yesterday, I think he pays himself a salary of $81,000 a year. Have you heard that? That he pays himself a salary of just over $80,000 a year. That's his salary. And that's, I guess, his income from his business. But he has a lot of other revenue coming in from a lot of other sources. He's a centibillionaire. I hope that he lives, and I know that he does live very comfortably. Not a thing. But the top 1% of taxpayers pay 40% of all federal income taxes. The bottom 50% pay 3% of federal income taxes. And the Democrats say, we've got to tax the rich, and the poor can't pay so much in taxes. And everything they say is a psychotic lie. They're mentally ill. Jeff Bezos on billions and billions.
1: If people want me to pay more billions,
2: right,
1: then let's have that debate. But don't pretend, you know, that's going to solve the problem. You could double the taxes I pay, and it's not going to help that teacher in Queens. I promise you.
0: You could double the taxes I pay, and it's not going to help that teacher in Queens. Now, that prompted Zohran the commie Mamdani in New York City, who's a fascist and an Islamist and a communist. That's right, fascists and communists are the same damn thing. And the Nazis were the Socialist Workers' Party of Germany. But never mind that. Zohran Mamdani took to his Twitter account because he hasn't been banned, his X account, because he hasn't been banned like the fascists on the left banned President Trump and banned conservatives all over the place. But Zohran Kwame, the commie Mamdani, tweeted out, with a screen grab from Jeff Bezos on CNBC, this interview. And Kwame Zohran Mamdani said, I know a few teachers in Queens who would beg to differ. Well, I got to tell you, the few teachers in Queens, you know, would beg to differ with what? That stealing $1 billion from Jeff Bezos wouldn't increase their salaries? Because that's just more commie garbage from these people. Can I just say, these people, aren't they amazing? They want me to pay billions more. Don't pretend it's going to solve the problem. Double my taxes still won't help that teacher in Queens, I promise you. And he's correct. And the commie Mamdani, and he's an anti-Semite, and he's anti-American, and he's anti-capitalist, and he's the Democrat Party, and they're waging civil war right now. An asymmetric low-level civil war against the United States of America being waged by the left. The left owns the Democrat Party, and they would have harvested young Jeff Bezos' organs long before he was born, and that would have changed the trajectory of human history, too. So let's back to Jeff Bezos talking about, and you remember AOC banned Amazon from opening their headquarters in New York, and it cost thousands and thousands of jobs that are now, I believe, over in Arlington, Virginia, aren't they? Just across the river from Washington, D.C. Amazing stuff. Jeff Bezos, when he thought Hillary Clinton was going to win the presidency, lifelong Democrat, he bought a museum in Washington, D.C., the Textile Museum. which was made up of two old mansions, two old estates. And Jeff Bezos bought that museum and converted it to his private residence because he thought he'd be visiting with President Hillary Clinton in the White House. Didn't work out for anybody. Jeff Bezos on Amazon New York.
1: If we ran Amazon the way New York City runs their school system,
2: right,
1: your packages would take 6 weeks to arrive. We'd have to charge you a $100 delivery fee. And then when the package did finally arrive, it'd have the wrong item in it anyway.
0: That's a fact check. Amazing stuff. Yes, sir. Oh, yeah, the lady that fell into the manhole in New York and was killed stepping out of a Mercedes in front of Cartier on Fifth Avenue. I have an update on that. The cause of death of the grandmother that fell into the open manhole in New York and died, that's coming up.

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yesterday I told you about the woman that got out of her Mercedes-Benz in Manhattan in New York City. Got out of her Mercedes-Benz in front of one of the most expensive stores in the world, Cartier, and the medical examiner's office officials revealed. Gocash is its G-O-C-A-J. I'm going with Gocash. And into an uncovered manhole, because New York City does everything so well. Here's the communist running it, who's a jihadi. An uncovered manhole. The grandmother walks into it, 56 years old. She parked her

0: thermal injuries, along with blunt force trauma to her torso, having fallen into the manhole and everything, all of which caused her death, the medical examiner cussed. So inhalation thermal injuries, that is to say, the lining of her lungs were scalded out and burned out. Because if you fall into a manhole in Manhattan, it's a flaming pit from hell.
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2: Partly to mostly cloudy skies here overnight with a chance of showers, even a few rumbles of thunder. Overnight lows ranging from the low to mid-50s near the lake, close to 60 well away from the lake. Morning showers Sunday, afternoon sun. Highs around 70 at the lake, around 80 well away from the lake. Sunny and warmer Monday for Memorial Day. Upper 70s to upper 80s, even hotter with sunshine Tuesday. I'm meteorologist Ken Boone from the Weather Channel, WLSAM 890, with another update in 30 minutes.
3: Bullets fly near the White House. I'm Chris DeMeo, Fox News. A gunman opened fire outside the White House Saturday night. Fox's Alex Hogan is in Washington with the latest.
4: We do know that this is an active investigation, that the police are working with Secret Service. And this is an area, of course, has a heavy police presence to begin with. We've been seeing different police cars come and go, members of the Secret Service come and go. Right now, it appears that there's not a lot of movement at this one location where I'm standing. But when I was moving around some of the different blocks, we really did see a similar scene of just car after car, making sure that no one gets closer to the White House at this point.
3: Fox's Alex Hogan in D.C. Now, the suspected shooter has been identified as 21-year-old Nasheer Best. Fox News confirms Best has a history of mental health issues and was detained by Secret Service twice last year for making threats and entering a restricted area. Officials say Best died on the way to the hospital. President Trump says negotiations are nearly finalized on a peace deal with Iran. He held separate calls with Middle Eastern mediators and Israeli Prime Minister Benjamin Netanyahu Saturday afternoon.
5: President Trump has reportedly said that they are getting a lot closer to finalizing a deal. We also know that U.S. Secretary of State Marco Rubio, who just landed in India, has previously said that slight progress has been made. Now, we know a delegation from Pakistan that included the country's army chief was just in Iran. They met with Iran's foreign minister and the Speaker of Parliament as they worked to hammer out the final details of a potential ceasefire deal. One official here in the UAE says that he feels like there's a 50-50 chance of there being a deal between Iran and the U.S.
3: Fox's Jeff Paul. Montgomery County, Texas officials say two people were injured in a shooting in New Caney. The shooter is in custody. 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
3: A damaged chemical storage tank that authorities fear is at risk of exploding or rupturing in Southern California is not cooling down.
8: Unfortunately, I do have to report that the temperature was 90 degrees. Yesterday morning, it was 77 degrees when we backed out. It's been averaging about a degree an hour increasing. So that's the bad news.
3: Fire Authority Division Chief Craig Covey, 40,000 people in the Garden Grove area under evacuation orders. Governor Gavin Newsom has also declared a state of emergency for Orange County. Officials in the Philippines say a 9-story building under construction has collapsed, possibly trapping dozens of workers. Police say 22 people managed to get out. A report says a member of the Trump family was targeted by Iran.
9: The New York Post reports that first daughter Ivanka Trump was targeted for assassination by a terrorist trained by Iran's Islamic Revolutionary Guard Corps. Sources say 32-year-old recently captured Mohammed Bakir Saad Dawood al-Sadi made a pledge to kill Ivanka Trump and even had a blueprint of her Florida home. That plot was allegedly hatched to avenge President Trump's move to kill Iranian military chief Qasem Soleimani in a U.S. drone strike in Baghdad 6 years ago. Al-Sadi was arrested in Turkey on May 15th and extradited to the U.S. He's charged with numerous attacks and attempted attacks throughout Europe and the U.S. Paul Stevens, Fox News.
3: The cause of death from NASCAR driver Kyle Busch has been released by his family.
10: His family now says he died after severe pneumonia progressed into sepsis, resulting in rapid and overwhelming associated complications. The family received the report today. Busch, a two-time NASCAR champion, died at just 41 years of age on Thursday, a day after passing out in a racing simulator.
3: Fox's Jonathan Hunt. I'm Chris DeMeo. This is Fox News.
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25: Now, it's Red Eye Radio. Gary McNamara and Eric Hurley talk about everything from politics to social issues and news of the day. Whether you're up late or you're just starting your day, welcome to the show. From the Relief Factor Studios, this is Red Eye Radio.
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3: My name is Dan Mandis. I am a morning show host on Super Talk 99.7 WTN in Nashville, Tennessee. You can follow me on the socials at Dan Mandis Show. So we do have these two major stories. Again, number one, we have the gunfire at the White House or close to the White House. It is important to note, I'm going to cover the possible deal with Iran first, but just to let you know, in case you haven't heard, there was a White House a proximity shooting earlier today. A guy who walked up to the Secret Service agents and pulled out a gun and fired, I think, about three bullets at the Secret Service agents in the proximity of the White House. Never did get inside the perimeter of the White House. Again, he was mentally ill, thought he was Jesus Christ, as a matter of fact. He was shot dead by the Secret Service. And his name was Nasir Best, 21 years old. Again, clearly mentally ill, well known to the Secret Service. And so we'll get into that story. That's not what I would call a breaking story at this point right now, with the White House shooting pretty much over with now, of course. All eyes are on the peace deal or the possibility of a peace deal. It's been a very dramatic weekend at the White House. President Trump, of course, spending the day at the White House. You had a very dramatic video of J.D. Vance's motorcade speeding towards the White House earlier today, as a word was that the two sides supposedly close to a deal. Now, I know what a lot of you are thinking. Oh, here we are yet again with the possibility of a peace deal, and will it be just another one of those moments where a peace deal falls apart? So we're going to go through this. There are some signs that this time it is going to be reality. We'll have to wait and see what happens. There's a lot of rumors as to what the agreements have been. Iran still has to sort of go through what has been proposed by a myriad of other nations with a fine-tooth comb. We then have to go through what Iran's response will be. You know, President Trump, he actually skipped Don Jr.'s wedding to stay in Washington, D.C. So I'm going to go through what's been going on. I'm going to go through the aspects of this deal, and we'll talk about whether or not this deal does actually seem like it's going to become reality. And if the rumors are true, and I'm going to tell you what the rumors are, if the rumors within this deal are true, is it a good deal for America? Is it a good deal for Iran? And will it ultimately lead to peace? So we'll talk to talk about all of this, and we'll talk about it with you at 866-90. Red Eye, the president spoke to Israeli Prime Minister Benjamin Netanyahu. Now, remember on Friday that there was a lot of conversation. I know during my morning show in Nashville on Super Talk 99.7 WTN that there was a lot being made of this conversation between Benjamin Netanyahu and Donald Trump, where there was a pretty serious disagreement between the two leaders. Of course, you have a lot of people that say that Donald Trump is doing the bidding of Benjamin Netanyahu. Not on Friday, where Netanyahu and many others, by the way, wanted Donald Trump to begin the bombing yet again. Donald Trump said, no, I'm not going to do that. I'm going to stick with diplomacy for now. And Trump says, you know, basically he told Axios earlier today that he had a choice. He has a choice between agreeing to a deal or blowing Iran to kingdom come. The president obviously hoping for a deal. There's been a lot of nations that have been involved in these negotiations. An Arab official telling Reuters that Donald Trump has been holding phone calls with leaders from Saudi Arabia, Qatar, the UAE, Jordan, Egypt, and Turkey. Pakistan, apparently, again, playing a huge role in getting this deal negotiated, along with J.D. Vance, Steve Witkoff, and Jared Kushner. Speaking from India,

0: Earlier today, Secretary of State Marco Rubio, also involved in all of this, he says that this issue does need to be solved. And he also said there may be news later today. So let's get right to the crux of what these online rumors are. Now, I'm going to tell you that we don't know. We don't know what the deal or supposed deal is. But here's what the internet, and I'm air quoting this, but here's what the internet is saying. Here's what some members of the media are saying are the aspects, the tenets of this deal. The U.S. would begin a phased unfreezing of Iran's $6 billion in cash. Remember, there's tens of billions of dollars in cash that have been frozen because of Iran's terrorist activities. So a lot of this cash has been frozen. And so the question is, how much of that $30 billion in cash will be unfrozen? That's number one. Number two, the Strait of Hormuz would be opening back up. Number three, with the Strait of Hormuz being opened back up, Iran would not be allowed to charge tolls. They've been doing that. They've been trying to do that as well. And that is part of our demand, is that the Strait of Hormuz will be opened back up and it will not be run by Iran and they would not be charging tolls. The U.S. agrees to relieve some sanctions as well. War ends on all fronts with Lebanon, so that is huge as well. U.S. forces near Iran would withdraw. And then there would be 30 to 60 days to finalize the nuclear deal. So they're to not pursue nuclear weapons and also provide ultimate transparency that they are not funding terrorism, that they are not enriching uranium. The New York Post, by the way, is also reporting that they are going to give up that nuclear dust. They're going to give up that enriched uranium. If that is the case, that is huge. Because, yes, Iran could be better off financially, but will they agree to inspections, real inspections? Will they agree to full transparency? You see, when Barack Obama had his nuclear deal back in 2015, one of the biggest sticking points was that they would not allow full transparency. If they're willing to allow full transparency here, again, that would be huge. We are already seeing people on both sides of the aisle start to, again, start chirping about how this is a terrible deal. Again, we don't know what the ultimate deal is going to be, but remember what the goal was and remember what the goal is. The goal is to prevent Iran from having a nuclear weapon and to be able to prove compliance. That was never part of the original deal with Obama. Now, the left will say, oh, yeah, that was part of the original deal. No, it wasn't. I mean, the Obama administration can say that it was, but there really was no way to prove that Iran was not on their way to manufacturing a nuclear weapon during that time of 2015, during that original deal negotiated by, of course, Barack Obama, John Kerry, and the rest. And so there's a lot that we don't know with this. Will they agree to those inspections? Not the ones where they get to decide when and where and for how long and who gets to inspect. That was part of the original deal with the Obama nuclear deal, where Iran really seemed to have full power over the inspections. Here, from what I can tell and from what people are saying, we actually have more of a say in those inspections. Again, admitting we don't know what this deal is. Will Iran still fund terror? If the agreement is that they will not fund terror, then that is huge. Remember, the original Obama nuclear deal was specific towards nuclear weapons, but it didn't touch their funding of terror. It didn't touch their funding of Hamas and Hezbollah and the rest. We still need to see what happens with issues like enforcement, how long this deal will go for. Remember that in Obama's nuclear deal, the agreement sunsetted after 15 years. As far as we can tell right now with the rumors, this is going to be an ongoing agreement. So there's a lot here to unpack. The New York Post is now reporting that Iran has actually, again, agreed to give up their nuclear dust in this deal, which, of course, would be huge. This is what the New York Post is reporting. Tehran has agreed to a statement pledging to relinquish its stock of highly enriched uranium, believed to be enough to build 11 nuclear bombs. The New York Times reported, citing two American officials, the disposal of the highly enriched uranium, which Trump refers to as nuclear dust, was a major sticking point in negotiations between the United States and the Islamic Republic. Now, who is saying what? I know that you're going to be shocked when I tell you that Lindsey Graham has concerns. We'll talk about that and a whole lot more. The phone number, 866-90-RED-EYE, 866-90-RED-EYE. By the way, I have activated my text line that I use for my morning show in Nashville, Tennessee. So if you don't want to call in, you can't call in. You can always text in 615-737-9986. I am reading all of the text messages this morning, 615-737-9986. My name is Dan Mandis, in for Garen Eric. This is a special live Saturday night, Sunday morning edition of Red Eye Radio. We are covering two breaking news stories this morning. Are we finally near a peace deal with Iran? After a very dramatic Saturday, we'll continue to monitor those developments. Also, the shooting near the White House as President Trump was inside. That story does also continue to develop as we continue to find out more details on that. We've got a lot more straight ahead. My name is Dan Mandis. This is Red Eye Radio.
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0: 866-90-RED-EYE is the phone number. We are live. It is Saturday night, Sunday morning, and there is a lot going on warranting a live show here on Red Eye Radio. Dan Mandis in for Gary and Eric today. We do have two stories that we are following and continuing to develop. Axios has now come out with what they say in an exclusive story. What are the tenets of the deal? Not rumors, which is what I just had in the previous segment, but the actual tenets of the deal. The headline, Axios exclusive, what is inside the Iran deal that Donald Trump is close to signing? I am, of course, close to the bottom of the hour break, so I'll be able to get to what is being reported by Axios in detail coming back. I have activated the text line from my morning show in Nashville. 615-737-9986. A person out of Kentucky, which is where I was earlier today, actually, he says, hey, Dan, can we actually trust a deal with the Middle East? No. No, 7671. Great point. We cannot trust a deal with the Middle East. We certainly cannot trust a deal with Iran. How do we know that all the surrounding countries don't support terrorism? That's a little bit more nuanced. I will tell you this. We cannot support Iran. That we clearly know. We cannot support, trust Iran. So that's where transparency has got to come in. I mean, a lot of you folks know me from me filling in. Maybe you don't know me, whatever. But I've been talking about Iran for years and years and years and years throughout my my career as a talk show host. And you cannot trust Iran, which is why you need absolute transparency. That's why you're going to see a lot of people. They are going to be screaming about some of the tenets of this deal. I can already see it on the socials. You've got Lindsey Graham, you've got Ted Cruz, you've got others. And, you know, you would call Lindsey Graham and Ted Cruz, you would call them war hawks is what you would call them. People who are very strong when it comes to wanting military enforcement, military action. They are for military intervention across the world and certainly in the Middle East. And so you do have Lindsey Graham, you do have Ted Cruz, both of them and others very concerned about this deal. We're going to talk about what Axios says is the exclusive tenets of this deal straight ahead on Red Eye Radio.
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2: Cloudy overnight with a chance of showers, even a few rumbles of thunder. Low to mid-50s near the lake, close to 60 well away from the lake. Morning showers, afternoon sunshine, Sunday warm. Close to 70 near the lake, around 80 well away from the lake. Sunny and warmer Monday for Memorial Day, upper 70s to upper 80s. Sunny Tuesday, 80 to 90. I'm meteorologist Ken Boone from the Weather Channel, WLSAM 890, with another update in 30 minutes.
3: Fox News, I'm Deborah Valentine. A gunman died at a hospital after being shot by the Secret Service after opening fire outside the White House perimeter Saturday. Fox's Chad Pergram.
4: He then fired toward the White House three times, and the United States Secret Service, they returned fire. We don't know how many shots that they got off, and they apparently took the gunman down.
3: The gunman identified as Nasir Best of Maryland, who Fox confirms had a history of mental illness. A civilian bystander caught in the crossfire is in critical condition. President Trump announcing a deal with Iran is largely negotiated to end the conflict. Fox's Alicia Acuna reports.
5: He says final details are still being worked out between the U.S., Iran, and other countries.
3: The president says further details of the deal are to be announced shortly. The deal reportedly includes the reopening of the Strait of Hormuz. 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
11: 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It appears by its own numbers, the U.S. government seems insolvent. It's reported that the Treasury shows about $6 trillion in assets and over $47 trillion in liabilities. 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
1: My name is Dan Mandis, and we are live. It is Saturday night, Sunday morning, May 24th. Appreciate you being here on Red Eye Radio. We have a couple of different stories that have broken over the last 24 hours that do warrant a live show here on Red Eye Radio. And it's always great to be here in for Gary and Eric. I host a morning show in Nashville, Tennessee on Super Talk 99.7 WTN. And I'm also proud and pleased to fill in for Eric and Gary from time to time here on Red Eye Radio. I do have my text line that I use for my morning show in Tennessee, 615-737-9986. So if you can't get through on the phone lines, you can definitely send a text in, 615-737-9986. Now, here's part of what is going on. Axios, and we're talking about, there's two big stories right now. If you're just joining us, there is a possibility and a very strong possibility of an Iranian nuclear deal that has now been at the very least negotiated. Final things are being put into place. The T's are being crossed and the I's are being dotted. And both sides are looking at this very carefully. And you're looking at all of this, and we could have an announcement very soon that at least a temporary deal has been put in place. Axios has now come out with what they are talking about as the tenets of the deal in an exclusive. Here's what they have posted just a few minutes ago. The agreement the U.S. and Iran are close to signing involves a 60-day ceasefire extension during which the Strait of Hormuz would be reopened. Iran would be able to freely sell oil, and negotiations would be held on curbing Iran's nuclear program, according to a U.S. official. So part of it, and I could just, and I'm just telling you right now, I'm just seeing this. So here's part of the discussion, is that if Iran is allowed to freely sell oil, and if they behave, then this actually is better for us. Because this means more oil on the market, which ultimately would mean that we would get more oil on the market, which means that supply and demand, that means that our oil prices, our gasoline prices, would be cheaper in the long run. That's good. Now, all of that to acknowledge that the infrastructure in the Middle East regarding oil production, regarding gas production, it has been seriously damaged. And so it's going to take a while for us to get back to where we were pre-war. But let's go through what is in the deal. Both sides would sign a memorandum of understanding that would last 60 days and could be extended by mutual consent. During that 60-day period, the Strait of Hormuz would be open, no tolls, and Iran would agree to clear the mines it deployed in the strait to let ships pass freely. In exchange, the U.S. would lift its blockade on Iranian ports and issue some sanctions, waivers, to allow Iran to sell oil freely. Because remember, there are sanctions that are in place that does not allow Iran to sell oil freely, so they have to sell it on the black market, and they have to sell it at a cheaper price. So the U.S. would lift its blockade on the Iranian ports and issue some sanctions, waivers, or relief to allow Iran to sell oil freely. The U.S. official acknowledged that would be a boon to Iran's economy, but also said it would give significant relief to the global oil market, again, i.e. lower prices. The U.S. said that the faster the Iranians clear the mines and let shipping resume, the faster the blockade will be lifted. The official said Iran's key principle in the agreement is relief for performance. In other words, they've got to show us something. They've got to show us transparency. They've got to show us a willingness to allow the Strait of Hormuz to open back up. They've got to show us that they are willing to let us inspect every single square inch of Iran. They also, of course, have to give up that, as Donald Trump continues to say, that nuclear dust or that enriched uranium. Here's more. You ready? Iran wanted funds unfrozen immediately and permanent sanctions relief, but the U.S. side said that would only happen after tangible concessions were made, according to the official. See, that is huge. That is huge. The reason why that is important is because it is demanding that Iran really prove that they can be trusted. Now, they talk about in Axios the nuclear issues still to be negotiated. The draft MOU includes commitments from Iran to never pursue nuclear weapons and to negotiate over a suspension of its uranium enrichment program and the removal of its stockpile of highly enriched uranium, the U.S. official said. Now, here's the big question. Does this actually, this agreement, does it focus on trust? Does it demand that we trust Iran? That's the big question. Because no, we don't trust Iran. That's the whole point of the transparency. I don't trust Iran. You sure as heck don't trust Iran. Donald Trump doesn't trust Iran. So it has nothing to do with trust. It has everything to do with transparency. According to two sources with knowledge, Iran gave the U.S., through the mediators, verbal commitments about the scope of the concessions it's willing to make on suspending enrichment and giving up the nuclear material. The U.S. would agree to negotiate over lifting sanctions and unfreezing Iranian funds during the 60-day period, though those steps would only be implemented as part of a final agreement that is verifiably implemented. The key word, verifiably implemented. Can I just tell you where I sit on all this? Where I sit on all this is, again, not to belabor the point, but I don't trust Iran. I'm very cynical of this deal. I'm a Donald Trump supporter. I'm a conservative through and through. I am very cynical of this deal. And I think that it is a healthy cynicism. You need a healthy cynicism. The reason why you need a healthy cynicism is because we all know what Iran does. We all know that we can't trust Iran more. Here we go. You ready? I know I'm kind of bouncing all over the place, but there's a lot here and there's a lot that I have to say about it. U.S. forces that were mobilized in recent months would stay in the region during the 60-day period and only withdraw if a final deal is reached. And that, of course, makes all the sense in the world. So those are the issues to be negotiated. Axios talks about the intrigue. The draft MOU also makes clear that the war between Israel and Hezbollah in Lebanon would end. Now, here's the deal. Word is that Israeli Prime Minister Benjamin Netanyahu has concerns. Now, I'm a very strong supporter of Israel, like big time. But I also understand that there are a lot of conservatives these days who are, especially the younger conservatives, who have been frustrated with Benjamin Netanyahu. And there's a lot of people that believe that Benjamin Netanyahu has been leading Donald Trump by the nose. Basically, from what I understand, Donald Trump has told Benjamin Netanyahu, you know what, dude, you got to go kick rocks. We need to figure out a way to get out of this war. The solution is not always bombs. And I hate to say it, and I'm a guy who's cynical to this deal, but I am also open to hear what the president has to say. I do understand that, yes, there are times when you have to give things up. Donald Trump, the art of the deal. You have to give things up. For example, you may have to unfreeze some funds, knowing that you will be accused of giving Iran pallets of cash like you, Donald Trump, criticized Barack Obama over. But the president, he's got to put all of that aside for the greater good of ending this war and doing everything he can to ensure through verifiable means that Iran is not pursuing nuclear weapons. Israeli Prime Minister Benjamin Netanyahu expressing concern about the condition during a phone call with Donald Trump on Saturday. An Israeli official said he also expressed concerns about other aspects of the deal, but made his case in a respectful and deferential way, a U.S. official said. Again, remember on Friday morning, my last show that I did, one of the big parts of my radio broadcast on WTN in Nashville was that President Trump and Benjamin Netanyahu had a really tense conversation. It was a long conversation. And Donald Trump said, I have got to figure out a way to end this war for a number of different reasons. Obviously, the president does understand that gasoline prices here in America are very high as we're heading into a midterm election. The U.S. official said that this would not be a one-sided ceasefire between Israel and Hezbollah. And if Hezbollah tried to rearm or instigate attacks, Israel would be allowed to take action to prevent it. If Hezbollah behaves, Israel will behave. Can I just tell you, if this deal actually comes to fruition and Iran actually becomes legit, because realize what this is. Realize that if Iran is allowed to sell its oil on the global market, and if Iran utilizes that money to help the people of Iran, help rebuild their economy, help utilize their resources for more legit purposes. In other words, they're using the money that they get from selling oil on the open market to rebuild their economy and help the people of Iran and not fund terrorism. If Iran actually does verifiably go legit and the war between Israel and Hezbollah, Lebanon, is over, do you realize, if you're a Donald Trump supporter, how absolutely huge that would be? I mean, you want to talk about guts. You want to talk about nerves of steel. You want to talk about peace through strength. I'm not being Pollyannish, friends. I'm telling you, if this deal actually turns Iran into a legit country that is not the world's number one state sponsor of terror, that would be huge. I'm cynical. They do say that BB has some domestic considerations, but Donald Trump has the interests of the U.S. and the global economy to think about, the U.S. official said, referring to Netanyahu by his nickname. So that is, let me see what else is here. So I get, yeah, I guess that's pretty much it. So yeah, there's some concerns. There's obviously some concerns about what will happen next. There's some concerns about whether or not you can trust Iran. Obviously, that goes without saying, but I'm going to say it continuously because people tune in and out all the time. One of the things people will say is, well, Dan, doesn't Iran, I get people throw this at me all the time, doesn't Iran have a fatwa where the leaders of Iran have actually said that they are religiously forbidden from pursuing nuclear weapons? I love this talking point. Yeah. And Iran also has a taqiya under Islam, where you can lie about what your true motivations are and what your true actions are going to be if you feel like you're being persecuted. So I don't put a lot of faith in this whole fatwa where their leaders are saying that they're religiously forbidden from pursuing nuclear weapons, because remember, they have pursued their nuclear weapons by enriching their uranium up to at least 60%. So, yeah, I don't really put much faith in that fatwa. Got a lot more straight ahead. Red Eye Radio.
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0: It's Red Eye Radio, 866-90-RED-EYE is the phone number. By the way, I'm getting a lot of texts this morning. Thank you very much. 615-737-9986. Andrea says, Donald Trump is trying to do all of this, and people are still trying to shoot him. Ridiculous. And Andrea is most certainly right. So my name is Dan Mandis. We are live here on Red Eye Radio, a special edition, if you will, of Red Eye. Usually we don't have a live show Saturday night, Sunday morning, on the weekends, but we do have two major stories going on right now. Of course, we have the shooting near the White House. I will open up the next hour with that story. And we're still getting a lot of information regarding a possible peace deal with Iran. And so we've been going through some of the rumors that are out there. We've been going through what Axios is reporting is the actual deal. Coming up in the next hour, got some reactions from some conservatives that you might know.
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5: Temperatures heating up for us as we head towards Memorial Day. Chance of showers, even a few rumbles of thunder here overnight as temperatures drop into the 50s. Morning showers, afternoon sunshine Sunday. Close to 70 near the lake, around 80 well away from the lake. Sunny warmer Monday from Memorial Day, upper 70s to upper 80s. I'm meteorologist Ken Boone from the Weather Channel, WLSAM 890, with another update in 30 minutes.
6: A takedown by the Secret Service. I'm Deborah Valentine, Fox News. The White House lockdown lifted after a gunman opened fire outside the White House perimeter Saturday evening. Secret Service shot the suspect who died after being taken to the hospital. Fox's Chanley Painter has the latest.
7: The FBI is investigating after the Secret Service shot and killed a man who they say fired shots towards the White House. It happened outside of a checkpoint shortly after 6 p.m. A bystander was also struck in the exchange of gunfire. Officials say the 21-year-old gunman never got inside the perimeter of the White House and President President Trump was not hurt.
6: The gunman identified as Nasir Best of Maryland, who Fox confirms had a history of mental illness and at least two prior arrests and an order to stay away from the White House. An investigation continues. The conflict between the U.S. and Iran could come to a close soon. Fox's Alicia Acuna has the latest.
8: President Trump says a deal to end the war with Iran has been largely negotiated. He says final details are still being worked out between the U.S., Iran, and other countries. More details are expected soon. The agreement reportedly would reopen the Strait of Hormuz, ease restrictions on Iranian ports and assets. It would also begin at least a 30-day period for further talks on Iran's nuclear program, including the future of its enriched uranium stockpile.
6: Nations believed to be involved with the peace talks include Saudi Arabia, Qatar, the UAE, Egypt, Jordan, Turkey, and Pakistan. Some Republicans and Israeli officials are encouraging the president not to take the deal and finish what the U.S. started. Rescuers in northern China continue to search for survivors today after the country's deadliest coal mine explosion in recent years killed at least 82 people. Chinese President Xi Jinping called for a thorough investigation and accountability of those responsible. 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
2: 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Just click listen, then swipe right and hear the latest news updates on your time. 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
6: Law enforcement in Montgomery County, Texas, have secured a reported active shooting scene in New Caney. The suspect's in custody. Two people were taken to the hospital with minor injuries. Montgomery County Sheriff Wesley Doolittle spoke to the press, extending his gratitude to responding officers.
10: It's a holiday weekend, and we had an overwhelming response to this situation, which could have been a really big tragedy.
6: The suspect, a 60-year-old man, surrendered to officers an hour after the incident began. Officials say that at least one victim was found to be the suspect's neighbor. Police believe that some sort of disturbance between the two led to the shooting. Orange County, California has been put under a state of emergency due to an overheated chemical storage tank. Fox's Max Gordon has more.
11: This chemical tank emergency is happening at GKN Aerospace in Garden Grove, California, a facility that builds airplane parts. The large storage tank contains methacrylate, a volatile inflammable plastic epoxy. The tank is holding about 7,000 gallons of the chemical and is overheating. And fire officials say that it's in danger of leaking or exploding. A faulty valve on the tank has kept emergency responders from being able to offload the chemical or introduce a stabilizer. Experts from around the state and country have been consulted, but lowering the temperature and avoiding a tank breach is proving to be tricky. And at last update, the temperature inside appears to be rising. Fire officials say that they've been trying to think creatively on how to keep the tank from exploding.
6: Two other nearby tanks are also being dealt with to prevent a chain reaction if there's an explosion. Officials say there are no other risks besides the possible explosion. Dozens of workers are feared trapped or missing after a nine-story building under construction in a city north of the Philippine capital of Manila collapsed during a thunderstorm early today. 22 workers escaped. Rescue workers are scrambling to free those believed trapped in the rubble, according to police. I'm Deborah Valentine. This is Fox News.
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30: From the city of Chicago, our WLS audience aware of this. 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
30: Is the reality that so much of the argument that we get from the anti-enforcement, anti-ICE left is just misinformed, underinformed, ignorant, or deliberately dishonest propaganda?
2: 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There's a new conservative voice in Chicago, Guy Benson.
30: Part of the reason that we have extra interest in Venezuela is because of what the Venezuelan regime exported to the United States in terms of chaos and criminality through the southern border. With all the Democrats up in arms about Maduro, DHS tweeted, oh, so the Democrats have finally found a Venezuelan criminal they don't want in the United States.
2: 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Now, it's Red Eye Radio. Gary McNamara and Eric Harley talk about everything from politics to social issues and news of the day. Whether you're up late or you're just starting your day, welcome to the show. 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
0: My name is Dan Mandis. So we are live Saturday night, Sunday morning, May 24th. By the way, it is Memorial Day weekend. We are live because of two major stories going on right now. Number one is it looks like we may have at least the beginnings of a peace deal with Iran. We're going to continue to cover that for you. And number two, that is going to be the shooting near the White House. And so we're going to talk about that as well. The Super Text line that I use during my morning show in Nashville, Tennessee on Super Talk 99.7 WTN is activated this morning. You can call in. Go ahead and text in. I'm reading every single text. 615-737-9986. 615-737-WWTN is the text line. Kenny, by the way, says this on the text line. When everybody else is thinking about brats and burgers, never forget the reason for the holiday of Memorial Day. That's right. It is Memorial Day weekend. And that is, at least for me, one of the reasons why I am heartened

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1: Mamdani and his crew, they're like, we will rescind everything that Adams did after a certain date. Everything after the indictment is tainted, and therefore we're getting rid of all of it, when the actual goal was about this anti-Semitism language. That was the real motivation. Welcome to the new New York under his honor, Zohran Mamdani, mayor. Oh boy.
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2: By cop, I believe this was suicide by Secret Service agent. You don't walk up to one of the main gates at the White House, pull a gun out of a bag, and start shooting at Secret Service agents without knowing that you're going to die. You clearly don't do that. 21-year-old Nasir Best was the gunman. He was shot dead by the Secret Service. And this is a story we're going to find out more and more about Nasir Best. People will talk about his reasoning, the reason why he did this, his motivation, his inspiration. I've got some thoughts on that. But, you know, one of the things that was interesting, if you've been anywhere near social media, you've seen ABC White House reporter Selena Wang. She was outside the White House taping when the gunfire began.
3: That President Trump has said a deal is close, only for the two sides to remain far apart.
2: She ducked, found some cover inside. I guess it's their tent that they record these stand-ups on. So nobody was hurt within the media. They all ultimately were ushered into the White House briefing room for safety. There was a person in addition to Nasir Best. He was killed. He was the shooter killed. There was another person that was also injured as well in the gunfire. From what I'm reading, there were about three bullets that came from the gun of Nasir Best, and there were dozens of bullets that came from the guns of Secret Service agents, as you can imagine. We don't know the person that was shot, the second person that was shot. We don't know if he was shot by Secret Service or by Nasir Best. So we'll try to find out more information on that person. I don't know if it was a man or a woman either. CNN's Julia Benbrook was there as well, and she talks about being ushered into the briefing room.
4: Yeah, I'm here with other White House reporters, photographers. We are now in the briefing room. This is where Secret Service rushed us to after we heard what appeared to be dozens of gunshots. And I was just speaking to you from out there just before this happened. And then reporters were rushed into the briefing room after, again, what appeared to be dozens of gunshots. Now, we have reached out to Secret Service and the White House for more information, but just the visual of all these reporters running in here, this happening just about a month after the White House Correspondents' Dinner,
2: yep,
4: where a lot of this same group was on the ground in a situation where there was a shooter there as well. A scary moment.
2: And I'll go ahead and say it. I know that a lot of you are screaming at the radio and, screaming at your phone if you're listening on the Red Eye Radio app. This is another situation that simply proves how dangerous of a job President Trump has. And by the way, I'll leave it to others to determine whether or not this is an official assassination attempt. Nobody is talking about, on either side of the aisle, by the way, nobody is talking about what this guy's actual motivations were. He is known to be mentally ill. And I don't think that you commit suicide by Secret Service without being mentally ill. This Nasir Best, again, 21 years old, and the Secret Service knew who this guy was, and I'm going to get into that in a second. This guy Best was seen pacing up and down 17th Street Northwest moments before he pulled out the revolver, sources telling the New York Post. By the way, Donald Trump was in the White House at the time, and the White House was put on lockdown. The gunfire came from the 17th Street side of the White House, closer to the Eisenhower Executive Building. Evidence of the shooting was visible on a sidewalk just outside the White House complex, where yellow crime scene tapes snaked across the pavement, and officers with the Secret Service placed dozens of orange evidence markers on the ground. This guy is from Maryland. They say that he allegedly had a documented history of mental health concerns and had previous encounters with the security agencies at the White House, according to

0: NBC News. He approached the Secret Service booth and pulled out a weapon from his bag and apparently fired about three shots before being killed by Secret Service. So he was known to Secret Service. He was detained by the Secret Service back on June 26th of 2025. And then 2 weeks later, on July 10th of 2025, for making threats and entering a restricted area. And again, I'm not seeing anywhere where we know the political proclivities of this guy best. So I don't know if he was just crazy and he wanted to die, whether he was just, you know, crazy, didn't know any better and decided that he was going to start shooting at Secret Service agents. I don't know if he absolutely hated Donald Trump and wanted to try to take out the president. I mean, anybody who would have a clear sense of reality would know that not even getting inside the perimeter, you're not going to be able to take out the president. You're just not. So I don't know if you could call this a legit assassination attempt. I'll, again, leave others to determine whether or not it was. But obviously, if he didn't even get inside the perimeter, then, I mean, it was, in my opinion, it's suicide by Secret Service. The other thing about this, you know, there's going to be a lot of people that will say, well, he was inspired by a lot of these folks on the left who have been, you know, there's been a lot made about assassination culture within the Democrat Party, within the progressive movement. That is absolutely a thing. It is clearly a thing, assassination culture. Well, we can get into that if you want. But I don't know if this guy was inspired by that. I don't want to talk too much about that. In this specific case, because I really don't know what his motivations were. Nobody is talking again about why he did what he did. Was it politically motivated, or was this guy clearly mentally ill? And that was the inspiration. So we'll wait to find out more information. But they do say that the White House was immediately placed on lockdown. Donald Trump was inside. He was unharmed. Listen to this, though. During the June incident, this guy, Nasir Best, blocked an entry lane at the White House. He was detained by the Secret Service after claiming he was God, then committed to the Psychiatric Institute of Washington for a mental evaluation. And I mean, I don't know what happened. We'll find out about this, but I don't know what happened during the mental evaluation. But obviously, they let him out. And I know that there are not as many options for people like this as there were, you know, back in the 70s and part of the 80s. But he was obviously let out. The dude was obviously nuts. The following month, he was arrested once again after he attempted to enter a driveway at the White House. Afterward, a judge issued an order demanding he stay away from the White House grounds. Obviously, based on today's actions, he didn't follow that order. While investigators have not formally established a motive, multiple law enforcement sources have said that Best was believed to be suffering from severe mental health issues and had claimed at times to be Jesus Christ. A preliminary investigation indicates that as the individual approached, he removed a weapon from his bag and began firing at posted officers. The Secret Service said in a statement, which confirmed that no agents were harmed. So, again, I don't know how many different ways or how many different times I need to say it, but to me, it does seem like this was suicide by Secret Service. The president, by the way, of course, singing the praises of the Secret Service, as he has done many times, saying thank you to our great Secret Service and law enforcement for the swift and professional action taken this evening against a gunman near the White House who had a violent history and possible obsession with our country's most cherished structure, the White House. The gunman is dead after an exchange of gunfire with Secret Service, the president says, near the White House gates. This event is 1 month removed from the White House Correspondents' Dinner shooting and goes to show how important it is for all future presidents to get what will be the most safe and secure space of its kind ever built in Washington, D.C. The national security of our country demands it, he says. The final sentence, the national security of our country demands it. He is, of course, talking about the White House ballroom. And I don't know if I've had the opportunity to talk about this on Red Eye Radio, but I am all for the ballroom. Clearly, we need the ballroom. Clearly, we need a We need a structure, a ballroom, a place where we can do White House events, where the whole thing, the whole building of the ballroom is really centered around security. And today's events really does punctuate the need, in my opinion, for that presidential ballroom. It is Red Eye Radio. 866-90-RED-EYE is the phone number. 866-907-3339. We'll return next right here on Red Eye Radio.
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3: 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They can include destination visitor centers, highly developed picnic areas and trailhead sites, or some other places like that where we try to accommodate the activities of a lot of different people in one spot.
2: 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Some tying into America's 250th anniversary, some new, such as National Trails Day, and existing ones, such as National Get Outdoors Day. 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I'm Rod Bain, reporting for the U.S. Department of Agriculture in Washington, D.C.
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0: It's Red Eye Radio. 866-90-RED-EYE is the phone number. 866-907-3339. That is the text line. And let's see. I'm doing two things at once, and I apologize. The phone number is 866-90-RED-EYE. I'm reading my text line at 615-737-9986. The reason I'm so distracted is because there's a lot of chatter online now about how Iran has rejected the claim made by the New York Times and U.S. officials that Iran agreed to hand over its highly enriched uranium and suspend enrichment above 3.6% for 10 years as part of Trump's announced largely negotiated agreement, calling these reports completely false and confirms talks are focused only on ending the war with no nuclear details being discussed, per an informed Iranian source close to the government. And that is from the Hormuz letter, and I'm trying to figure out who these people are. They are, I don't know, some Twitter, I don't know who they are, 60,000 followers. Others are picking up on this story as well. As far as I can tell, the New York Times and the folks over at Axios have not mentioned this yet. But this is what we've seen. I mean, we have seen this over and over again, where, and that's why when I signed on, during this live broadcast Saturday night into Sunday morning, live broadcast of Red Eye Radio with this possible agreement between Iran and America, negotiated by a lot of these Middle Eastern countries, Pakistan as well. But how many times have we been here? How many times have we been here where we hear that they are close to a nuclear deal? They're close to some sort of an agreement to reopen the Strait of Hormuz. And we hear all of these possible components of an agreement. And then ultimately, we find out it's not the case. Now, I've never heard of this Hormuz letter, but I'm checking all of the various news websites that I know to check: Fox News, Daily Mail, New York Post, CNN, among many others. And I'm not seeing anywhere else where Iran is saying, no, we never agreed to hand over our enriched uranium, and we never agreed to suspend enrichment above 3.6% for 10 years as part of Trump's announced largely negotiated agreement. Which, by the way, the reason why part of this doesn't make any sense is that in the original story that I was quoting from Axios, they never said that Iran agreed to suspend enrichment above 3.6% for 10 years. There was never like a timeline on that. It was till further notice. So I don't know. This is part of why this has been so incredibly frustrating for everyone involved. And this is why, until there is a deal that is done, that Iran actually makes an agreement and makes an announcement and says, yes, this is the deal. And you know what happens, right? You know what happens, where there are entities inside Iran that say they're the ones in charge, or they have contacts with the ones in charge. But then the ones in charge, they're the ones that see these deals and say, no, we're not agreeing to that. Meantime, you've got all of these other either governments or representatives or members of the Trump administration, members of the media that are saying, hey, this deal is done, when clearly it's not. But again, we don't know. I'm seeing this Hormuz letter. I'm seeing other X feeds that are all saying that Iran has not agreed to the tenets of this deal. Got a lot more straight ahead on Red Eye Radio.
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3: Partly to mostly cloudy skies here overnight with a chance of showers, even a few rumbles of thunder. Overnight lows ranging from the low to mid-50s near the lake, close to 60 well away from the lake. Morning showers Sunday, afternoon sun. Highs around 70 at the lake, around 80 well away from the lake. Sunny and warmer Monday for Memorial Day. Upper 70s to upper 80s, even hotter with sunshine Tuesday. I'm meteorologist Ken Boone from the Weather Channel, WLSAM 890, with another update in 30 minutes.
4: Fox News, I'm Chris DeMeo. A gunman firing shots near the White House last night.
5: A lockdown at the White House has been lifted. This after a gunman allegedly fired at least three shots toward the White House at a checkpoint. The U.S. Secret Service says they returned fire, killing him. A bystander was also struck in the exchange. The gunman never got inside the perimeter of the White House. The FBI is investigating.
4: Fox's Alicia Cunha. President Trump says a deal with Iran has been largely negotiated.
6: Final details are still being worked out, with more information expected soon. The proposed framework would reportedly reopen the Strait of Hormuz and ease restrictions on Iranian ports and frozen assets. It would also extend the current ceasefire for at least 60 days to allow further talks on Iran's nuclear program, including the future of its enriched uranium stockpile.
4: That's Fox's Chinley Painter. 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
0: Red Eye is the phone number, 866-907-3339. Dan Mandis in for Gary and Eric. We are live, and the news seems to be developing as we speak here, so I'm going to get through some of the latest headlines for you. We are live Saturday night, Sunday morning. Typically, as you know, it is a best-of tape. If you are familiar with and you're fans of Red Eye Radio, you know that Gary and Eric take the weekends off, as they should. But when news develops and, you know, news warrants, we are glad to put on a live show. And I am hosting for Gary and Eric. And so we are here again live. And if you want to text in, 615-737-9986. I host a morning show in Nashville, Tennessee on Super Talk 99.7 WTN. So there are two stories right now. Number one, there is the shooter near the White House. We covered that extensively earlier in this hour. That threat obviously is over. I believe that that was suicide by Secret Service. A mentally ill individual who thought he was Jesus Christ came up to the security, agents there at the White House, and just decided to pull out a gun and start shooting at Secret Service, and they took him out. So there's that story. There's also this story, and it is ongoing and developing, with Iran and this possible deal that has been negotiated with Iran. I want to remind you, though, of something that came down. This is how fast the news is breaking. I'm an hour and a half into this radio broadcast, and I'm just now reminding you of some news that broke here in the last day or so, where an Iranian wanted to assassinate Ivanka Trump.
20: Trump was allegedly the target of an assassination plot by a suspected terrorist who was a member of the Iran's Islamic Revolutionary Guard Corps. The trained Iraqi national who was taken into custody last week allegedly made a pledge to kill Ivanka and had a blueprint of her Florida home. This was in response to the killing of Iranian military chief Qasem Soleimani. A source telling the New York Post that the suspect said this, quote, "We need to kill Ivanka to burn down the house of Trump the way he burned down our house." According to the DOJ, the terror suspect has been behind attacks on multiple U.S. and Jewish targets. He was arrested and brought to the U.S. to face multiple terrorism-related charges.
0: Yep, don't forget that the Iranians have had a hit out on Donald Trump for years, yet here we are talking about a peace agreement with Iran, and that is, again, why we are live this Saturday night, Sunday morning. I want to get to some of the reaction from some conservatives out there, and I will. Let's see here, because a lot of people are looking at someone like Lindsey Graham and Ted Cruz and what they have to say about this deal. And by the way, this deal seems to be very much in flux before it even really takes root, because you do now have, and I went over the tenets of the deal earlier. I will get to some of them again, according to Axios. But first, Ted Cruz put this out on X. I am deeply concerned about what we are hearing about on Iran and this Iran deal being pushed by some voices in the administration. President Trump's decision to strike Iran was the most consequential decision of his second term. He was right to do so, and we achieved extraordinary military results, including destroying all of their missiles and drones and sinking their entire navy. And I'll put, I'll add to that, of course, a major impact on their air force. Ted Cruz goes on to say, if the result of all of that is going to be an Iranian regime still run by Islamists who chant death to America, now receiving billions of dollars, being able to enrich uranium and develop nuclear weapons, and having effective control over the Strait of Hormuz, then that outcome would be a disastrous mistake. Now, it is important to note that both Ted Cruz and Lindsey Graham are out there deriding this deal, and they don't even know what is in the deal. Mike Pompeo as well, former Trump administration official from the first administration, has some things to say about this as well. Former Secretary of State Mike Pompeo. And let me tell you what he said. Mike Pompeo saying that the deal being floated with Iran seems straight out of the Wendy Sherman, Robert Malley, Ben Rhodes playbook, where they're paying the Islamic Revolutionary Guard to build a weapons of mass destruction program and terrorize the world. He says, not remotely America first. Again, this is former Secretary of State Mike Pompeo. Not remotely America first. It is straightforward. Open the damned strait. Deny Iran access to money. Take out enough Iranian capabilities so it cannot threaten our allies in the region. Overdue. Let's go. So Mike Pompeo, Ted Cruz, Lindsey Graham, all of them are basically saying bomb the living crap out of Iran so that they don't have any ability to do anything remotely negative towards our allies in the region, that, by the way, including Israel and the United Arab Emirates and Qatar, etc. But here's the deal. Haven't we been doing that? I mean, I don't want to be a Danny Downer, but I mean, we have been bombing the living crap out of Iran. I mean, I would say that to the Secretary of State. I mean, we have bombed them incessantly, and still they survive, including, by the way, the Islamic Revolutionary Guard. And I agree with this, by the way. Any situation where the Islamic Revolutionary Guard is still intact, that is a loss for President Trump, because that is going to allow Iran to claim a victory. So you have that aspect to it as well. In other words, there's a lot of positives and a lot of negatives to this deal, at least what is being reported right now. And again, some of what is being reported is actually now, again, Iran is coming out and saying they never agreed to stop enrichment and they never agreed to hand over their nuclear dust or their enriched uranium. That is the latest from that aspect of the story. Lindsey Graham is saying, oh, by the way, the Trump administration firing back on Mike Pompeo, a former Secretary of State, saying that Mike Pompeo doesn't know what the F he's talking about. That is an actual quote from the Trump administration. Lindsey Graham said this: if it is perceived in the region that a deal with Iran allows the regime to survive and become more powerful over time, we have, he says, we will have poured gasoline on the conflicts in Lebanon and Iraq. A deal that is perceived to allow Iran to survive and possess the ability to control the Strait of Hormuz in the future will put Hezbollah in Lebanon and the Shia militias in Iraq on steroids. Lindsey Graham saying this combination of Iran being perceived as having the ability to terrorize the Strait in perpetuity and the ability to inflict massive damage to Gulf oil infrastructure is a major shift of the balance of power in the region and over time will be a nightmare for Israel. He also says, wrapping this up, Lindsey Graham, Also, it makes one wonder why the war started to begin with, if these perceptions are accurate. He says, I personally am a skeptic of the idea that Iran cannot be denied the ability to terrorize the strait, and the region cannot protect itself against Iran military capability, Iranian military capability. It is important to know that all of these folks are deriding a deal that they don't even know the final details of as of yet. You know, early on, there were a lot of things that were going on that were being reported regarding this deal that actually turned out either to be false or unverifiable. So let's go through some of this again, because people tune in and out of the radio broadcast as it goes from 1 hour to the next to the next. And so I want to get through some of this, and I will, because I think that part of parsing all of this out is trying to decide ultimately whether or not we can trust Iran. And that's what this whole thing is going to come down to. Can we trust Iran? Clearly, the discussion is no, we cannot trust Iran. And that's something that I've been saying as a talk show host for a long time. I'm going to get into earlier I talked about this concept of fatwa, where the Iranians, the leaders of Iran have come out and they have said that it is, against our religion to pursue nuclear weapons. That is why some on the left will say there's no way that Iran is trying to pursue nuclear weapons, because years ago they came out with a fatwa against it. Well, then, of course, in the last hour, I reminded folks, well, that's all fine, well, and good. But under the concept of taqiyya in Islam, you can lie about your true intentions to continue to pursue your ultimate goals of an Islamic Republic and all that. And so taqiyya and under Islam, you can lie about your true intentions to pursue Islam and to pursue your goals. So I've never bought that the whole, again, people on the left will say, they've got a fatwa against nuclear weapons. BS. I mean, just BS. But here's the other thing, is that you don't need the concept of taqiyya to lie about pursuing nuclear weapons. I mean, countries lie about pursuing nuclear weapons all the time. You don't need a taqiyya to do that. You don't need a fatwa to do that either. It is just part of the game that Iran plays. And a lot of people, and my text line is open, 615-737-9986 is the text line that I use where I host a morning show in Nashville, Tennessee on WTN. People are texting in saying that they're looking at any deal with Iran rather side-eye, because you can't trust Iran. Everybody knows that you cannot trust Iran. I am a huge fan, just to let you know, of Marco Rubio, and this is what Marco Rubio said about all of this earlier today.
1: Moments ago, Secretary of State Marco Rubio answering a question on the U.S. plan for Iran while in India. Listen.
21: There is a chance that whether it's later today, tomorrow, in a couple days, we may have something to say, but this issue needs to be solved, as the president has said, one way or the other. Iran can never have a nuclear weapon. The straits need to be open without tolls. They need to turn over their enriched uranium. They need to turn over their highly enriched uranium. We need to address that issue. We need to address the issue of enrichment. These are the president's points consistently, and his preference is always to deal with it in a diplomatic way. The president's preference is always to solve problems such as these through a negotiated diplomatic solution. That's what we're working on right now. But this problem will be solved, as the president's made clear one way or the other. We hope it's done through the diplomatic route. That's what we're working on, and perhaps there'll be something to talk about on that topic while I'm here on this visit at some point.
0: Yep, so that is Marco Rubio, Secretary of State, and he was off in India. So, you know, for me, the more that I'm reading about this deal, the more that I am reading about Iran's possible reaction to this deal, I think this thing is up in the air. I mean, all day long, we saw nothing but celebration amongst, you know, the media, which is fine. It's among the conservative media, of which I am part of that conservative media. A lot of celebration going on. I am not one to celebrate. I've been burned before with all of these purported deals, these negotiations that ultimately end up falling through. And I know that a lot of you folks know that as well. What is in the deal? Well, I'm going to go through some of this. I don't have time to get into all of this, but there's a lot of detail here. Both sides would sign a memorandum of understanding that would last 60 days and could be extended by mutual consent. During the 60-day period, the Strait of Hormuz would be open with no tolls, and Iran would agree to clear the mines it deployed in the strait to let ships pass freely. In exchange, the U.S. would lift its blockade on Iranian ports and issue some sanctions waivers to allow Iran to sell oil freely. And the U.S. official who was giving Axios this information acknowledged that would be a boon to not only Iran's economy, but also it would be a boon to our economy as well, because it would indeed give significant relief to the global oil market. There's a lot more straight ahead on Red Eye Radio.
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I was a little long-winded on the last segment. Sorry about that, folks. But coming up, oh my goodness gracious. So we're going to get into what is in the purported Iranian nuclear deal, agreement, whatever. But also, Mark Levin and Piers Morgan and other conservatives are doing battle on X over a deal that nobody actually knows what is in this. Wait till you hear what Mark Levin calls Piers Morgan on X. It is amazing. 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
4: Cloudy overnight, chance of showers, even a few rumbles of thunder. Low to mid-50s near the lake, close to 60 well away from the lake. Morning showers, afternoon sunshine, Sunday warm, close to 70 near the lake. Around 80 well away from the lake, sunny and warmer Monday for Memorial Day, upper 70s to upper 80s. Sunny Tuesday, 80 to 90. I'm meteorologist Ken Boone from the Weather Channel, WLSAM 890, with another update in 30 minutes.
5: Bullets fly near the White House. I'm Chris DeMeo, Fox News. A gunman opening fire outside the White House Saturday night. Fox's Alex Hogan in Washington has more.
6: We do know that this is an active investigation, that the police are working with Secret Service. And this is an area, of course, has a heavy police presence to begin with. We've been seeing different police cars come and go, members of the Secret Service come and go. Right now, it appears that there's not a lot of movement at this one location where I'm standing. But when I was moving around some of the different blocks, we really did see a similar scene of just car after car, making sure that no one gets closer to the White House at this point.
5: The suspected shooter has been identified as 21-year-old Nashir Best. Officials say Best died on the way to the hospital. President Trump says negotiations are nearly finalized on a peace deal with Iran. He held separate calls with Middle Eastern mediators and Israeli Prime Minister Benjamin Netanyahu yesterday.
7: President Trump has reportedly said that they are getting a lot closer to finalizing a deal. We also know that U.S. Secretary of State Marco Rubio, who just landed in India, has previously said that slight progress has been made. Now, we know a delegation from Pakistan that included the country's army chief was just in Iran. They met with Iran's foreign minister and the Speaker of Parliament as they work to hammer out the final details of a potential ceasefire deal. One official here in the UAE says that he feels like there's a 50-50 chance of there being a deal between Iran and the U.S.
5: Fox's Jeff Paul.
8: I believe, you know, maybe more news coming out a little bit later today on this topic, and I'll leave it to the president to make further announcements on it. Suffice it to say that some progress has been made, significant progress, although not final progress has been made.
5: Secretary of State Marco Rubio, who's in India. 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
20: Over 30 drivers and hundreds of thousands of fans getting into position in Indianapolis for the 110th running of the Indy 500, the largest single sporting event in the world, with defending 2025 champion Alex Palou securing the pole position at Indy today, chasing a rare back-to-back victory. Alexander Rossi in the second spot following a crash during practice on turn two at Indy last week. Starting 26th, 45-year-old Catherine Legg, the first female and oldest driver to attempt a double racing the Indy 500, getting on a jet and racing the Coca-Cola 600 in Charlotte. Jeff Manasso, Fox News.
5: The Midwest bracing for massive flooding.
21: Rounds of heavy rain and slow-moving storms target the region. More than 33 million people from Texas to the southeast are under threat, with some areas expecting up to 8 inches of rain through Sunday morning. In Atlanta, flash flooding stranded drivers and triggered multiple water rescues during rush hour.
5: Fox's Chandley Painter. A report says a member of the Trump family was targeted by Iran.
22: The New York Post reports that first daughter Ivanka Trump was targeted for assassination by a terrorist trained by Iran's Islamic Revolutionary Guard Corps. Sources say 32-year-old recently captured Mohammed Bakir Saad Dawood al-Sadi made a pledge to kill Ivanka Trump and even had a blueprint of her Florida home. That plot was allegedly hatched to avenge President Trump's move to kill Iranian military chief Qasem Soleimani in a U.S. drone strike in Baghdad 6 years ago. Al-Sadi was arrested in Turkey on May 15th and extradited to the U.S. He's charged with numerous attacks and attempted attacks throughout Europe and the U.S. Paul Stevens, Fox News.
5: Iran's soccer team moving its base camp for the World Cup to Mexico from the U.S. I'm Chris DeMeo. This is Fox News.
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29: Andy McCarthy, longtime federal prosecutor. 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
23: 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Chicago's murder toll exceeds Iraq war deaths. I'm sorry, what?
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29: Heads are exploding in Chicago Bears territory in their fan base, and this is a story that deserves attention across the country. 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
29: To the unhinged losers causing a racket outside our studios, you can bang your pots and chant shame all day long. 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
0: 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From the loop to the verbs, Guy Benson.
29: All of this anti-institution extremism starting to permeate the left. These are dangerous people and dangerous ideas. Not Democrats writ large, not your average person out on the street who tends to vote blue, but the activist, donor, political class, the professional left, and that hardcore mobilized army, including these militias that they send after ICE, that whole blob, extremely dangerous.
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5: A chicken whisperer is with us this morning at WLS AM 890. 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
2: I heard a little tap, tap, tap on the sliding glass door. 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I look over, and I'm looking, and there is one of the chickens tapping on the glass door.
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2: Chicago Teachers Union, Chicago Public Schools agreed to Day of Civic Action on May Day for students and teachers on the day of the Communist Party's celebration around the world. 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

0: students. 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
2: Brandon Johnson, approval rating approximately 8%. 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They cannot even come close to living within their means.
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6: You and I have never met, but I'm willing to bet that there is something you would like to do, but you feel like you can't, that it's too hard, that you don't deserve it. A colleague of mine recently told me about this new book called Brave Shift, 30 Mindset Changes to Transform Your Life. It's written by a woman named Michelle Carrer. Carrer says the one thing most people forget when they set a goal is to attach a reason to it. Having that reason is big. Because when you don't want to do something that's necessary to reach your goal, you can go back to your reason to find the motivation you need. Try to frame your goal as something you want to achieve, as opposed to being a bad part of yourself that you want to change. That will make you more likely to succeed, as will asking for help. All of us need it, and it makes people feel good to help you achieve your goals. I'm Dr. Sanjay Gupta, helping you live a better life.
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12: .org. 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Jim Jordan joins us to talk about it. 8:05 Tuesday on WLS AM 890.
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12: My God, Nick. I mean, the difference between radio and television is, obviously, they make a lot more money than we do. They're prettier. There's no doubt about it. Mm-hmm. Elwood was just in makeup to be on the radio. I want to welcome our friend Patrick Elwood in from Channel 9 News. Hi, buddy. How are you?
13: Hey, guys. Nick and Ray, good morning. You know, it was a good day. It's been a good day. It only took me a half hour to get in and out of makeup. Usually, it's an hour.
14: Wow. Yeah, pretty good.
12: You were a handsome man. And then when they cut your hair off, when you do that for St. Baldrick's, it gets even better.
13: Thank you so much. It's been 20 plus years now. We've done some really good stuff, raised over $20 million to go towards pediatric cancer research. And I can't do it without the wonderful people who've been there beside me these last 20 plus years, including my wife, Katie, who has shaved her head 5 times.
14: Wow.
12: See, now that's
13: a big deal when men do it. You know, it's kind of cool.
12: Yep,
13: it's absolutely
12: yep.
13: great. But when women do it, it's like, wow, out of this park off.
12: Boy, you hit the nail on the head right there. Gosh, it seemed like we were just with you, sharing a laugh, joking a little bit, albeit a sad day, but a good day, because the community that came together for Mikey Altman over at the Firewater Saloon in Edison Park was huge. And here we are. We're doing it again. Salute to a hero. There's going to be a couple different fundraisers, and I say do a million of them. Let's do as many as we can. You, sir, are going to be out at Hattie's Club, which is in the Ice Arena out at Rosemont, right behind the Allstate Arena. It's a fabulous place. We've had a chance to be out there. Tell me about what you've got going on here, Patrick.
13: So coming up on June 5th at Hattie's Club in Rosemont, we're going to be having a fundraiser to benefit John Bartholomew and his family, who was gunned down about a month ago. His partner, Nelson Crespo, continues his recovery, but he left behind a wife, two step sons who he adopted, and a beautiful little girl that the two of them had together. So in the wake of all of that, yeah, it's a horrible gathering, but let's try and do some good, help this family as much as we can.
12: And again, that's Friday, June 5th. There's going to be a mix of we had celebrity bartenders, which really we kind of just got in the way.
14: We did get in the way.
12: Last one. But, just be patient. Open up your wallets and your hearts again, just to kind of honor this police officer, and I'm sure there'll be one for the partner in due time. But the one today is that we're talking about is going to happen at Hattie's Club. John Bartholomew's Memorial Fund. You know, Patrick, you think about it. How many of these things have Chicago media and been involved in? And you stand there and you shake your head, and at the end of the day, you might be having a good time in the moment, but it's just so sad when you stop and realize that it never ends. We're always doing this stuff.
13: You know, I have heard perhaps this time with what happened to Nelson Crespo and John Bartholomew, I've heard more than ever from people, whether that's anecdotally or person to person or on social media, that the current system is broken. It's not working. And these are morally depraved, unrepentant people who are just doing these things over and over again to the detriment of these individuals and the people who love them. We can go back to my good friend, Commander Paul Bauer. Jamari Ligeti, career criminal, should never have been out on the street. Bethany McGee, that little girl, 22, 25-year-old little girl, was on the CPA several months back and was set on fire by another career criminal. And it happened again with this guy who's alleged to have done these crimes. We'll give him that. But he will, his day in court will come. And maybe it's time we take a look at the system. I've heard again over and over again that the Safety Act is not working.
12: Listen, and you know, we're gonna get as many people out to these fundraisers as we can. But I want to ask you a professional question, because you're a good guy. You're a guy that Nick and I would consider somebody that we could, you know, get together, have a cocktail with, and be a truth teller. Do you find that sometimes in the profession of the media business and television business in this market and markets throughout the country that you're not able to really come out and say what you think? Does that ever bog you down? Because I'm here to tell you, on this radio station, you know, Nick and I can do whatever we want, say whatever we want about how pissed off we get about this system. You probably find that to be a little bit harder, don't you?
13: It's frustrating at times, but that's what we signed up for.
12: Yeah.
13: We strive to be objective and unbiased. You can have personal feelings, and I do. I think you can tell where I'm coming from on this. I don't let it spill over into my on-air delivery and performance.
12: Yeah.
13: But it's part of a greater conversation. You know, the social media influencers, we can go back and forth on that. They can speak their minds. You can as well. But I'm here to deliver the news, and if we can spark a conversation like we are now, I think we're doing a pretty good job.
12: Well, you know what? It takes a community, as we all know, and we appreciate you being out there, because you cover a large swath, and together, you know, between everybody, and there is no, you know, I don't care what radio station, television station, when this stuff happens, people get together, and it's good to be able to tell other people to get the message out there, because it's neat to see that there is a section of the community that still cares. And when you're out there and you see it, it gives you hope. And that's what these things do. So, my friend, we're going to see you on Friday night, June 5th. $50 to get in, 6 to 9. It's going to be a lot of fun. Raffles, you know the routine. And we will unfortunately see you again,
13: Ray,
12: but it's always
13: good. One more
12: you can say whatever you want.
13: I think this is time that we're at a crossroads here. And maybe we put this to the voters, because the voters did not have a say in the Safety Act or electronic monitoring. Maybe we put a binding referendum on the ballot to the citizens of Illinois. Do you like this? Do you not?
12: Well,
13: let's see where how that dice rolls. And if they don't like it, then we get rid of those things.
12: Yeah.
13: Because some people cannot be reformed.
12: I think I agree with that 110%. And you go back to talking about Paul Maurer. You know, I knew Paul before he was, I knew his wife before she was married to Paul. She worked for the city of Chicago. It was shameful what happened. It happens time and time again. But if we really want change, people got to go to the ballot box, and you got to change the way that we're doing things in this state. You can't let this go on much longer. It's got to change. We can't be a flyover state anymore, and we need to make change in this once great city, and it can be good again. Brother, appreciate you, man. Yep.
13: You too, guys. Nick and Ray, we'll see you on the 5th. Everybody,
12: you,
13: come on out.
12: You got it. Time. Oh, we'll send folks. We'll get it out there on the social media as well. As much of a sewer as social media can be, when you use it the right way, it works well. Thanks, Patrick.
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15: You may encounter a few showers and storms. You're going to be out and about from this morning to the afternoon as the high hits 73. The clearing will follow tonight with a low in the upper 50s. Beautiful weather for Memorial Day tomorrow with a sunny sky and a high of 81. And some more sun on Tuesday as the high temperature tops out near 80 degrees. From the Weather Channel, I'm Jeff Maurer, WLSAM 890, with another update in 30 minutes.
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12: Remember, this Memorial Day and this Memorial Day weekend is more than just a mattress sale and a burger on a grill. And we'll ask General Richard Newton about his thoughts on Memorial Day here in a second. But I do want to bring the general in. President Donald Trump said the other day, I'm not going to get involved after Castro's indictment. And then 12 hours ago, says I might be the guy that has to do it. It's kind of one of those, okay, it's on, it's off, it's on, it's off. Let's get the conjecture of the general this morning. General Newton, welcome back to WLS, friend.
20: Hey, Ray, good morning, and best to all the listeners, especially as we think about our fallen warriors as a Memorial Day approaches. But let's first discuss Cuba and anything else you want to talk about.
12: Yeah, tell me what you think happens here, because, I mean, you know, Cuba's been a thorn in the side of the United States for a long, long time. You can go back to the Bay of Pigs and JFK and on and on and on it goes. It's not that far off the coast of Florida. What happens here?
20: Well, Gigi and I and our family are only about 150 or 200 miles north of Cuba up here in the Palm Beach area. And, of course, having grown up in South Florida, my family way back in the last century, it has been a significant thorn in the side of U.S. national security interests for a number of reasons, especially back in the late 50s and all the way fast forward to 2026. Now that it's really becoming more thorn of an issue because of becoming a failed state, you know, you have Maduro snatch and grab and now in jail in Brooklyn back in January of this year. And with regard to all things Venezuela, trying to get that, you know, that nation state at least more friendly towards the United States and frankly more in line with U.S. national security interests. And now the focus is on Cuba. Has been for generations and so forth. I don't think there's anything imminent in terms of a threat with regard to the United States, you know, attacking Cuba and things of that nature. But I do think the president has proper focus on this from a national security standpoint. If you go back to his national security strategy that he published in December of last year, focuses on the Western Hemisphere appropriately and effectively because of the threats to the American people and our national security interests in and around not only South America, Central America, but the Caribbean and so forth. We now just dispatched a carrier strike group, the USS Nimitz, by the way, which is our oldest aircraft carrier in inventory, but very effective, is now steaming in the waters in the Caribbean. So that all said, I think the president is just, again, looking at options, but I don't believe we're talking kinetic options here. I think we're talking at some point to perhaps compel the perhaps the Cuban people and so forth. If there is an implosion of that government, the United States is certainly ready and able to sustain and to try to bring that country back to what should be a thriving, you know, country, an economy with great people. And by the way, a great presence in the United States, not only in South Florida of Cuban American, but also throughout the U.S.
12: You know, I hate to use a football analogy, but, you know, you tend to watch a good quarterback and he has tendencies. You watch a guy like Aaron Rodgers. He used to be able to get himself out of any problem, but, you know, he had these certain tendencies once he stepped back. And I suppose, and you kind of brought it up yourself there, it almost is the same playbook, if you will, if you looked at what did go on in Venezuela as to the way that this is kind of being talked about here. Rubio is saying, yeah, we want to do something. We want it to be peaceful. But Trump is saying he may intervene. What does your best spidey sense tell you with all the knowledge that you have as a general as to what might happen here going forward should Cuba continue to poke the bear?
20: Well, I would advise the president to continue to use all elements of U.S. national security. We are a significant show of force with that carrier strike group down there with Nimitz. We've got a very strong team at U.S. Southern Command, which is based in around the Miami area. And we have, again, focused our U.S. national security strategy on the Western Hemisphere. I would propose that we not go with military action at all. I propose that we continue with other elements of national security backed up by U.S. military capability, and that would be principally diplomatic as well as potentially finance and economic aspect. By the way, John Ratcliffe, our director of the Central Intelligence Agency, made a visit to Havana just a couple weeks or so ago, and there is significant messaging right now, which is part of that construct I just relayed to you, Ray, with regard to other elements of national power. Communicating with the Cuban government, but also we have Secretary of State Rubio, by the way, in Spanish. He is of Cuban lineage to the Cuban people, but also to the American people in Spanish, showing that the United States has an obligation to the Cuban people, those who are seeking freedom and want to live under democracy at some point, while their lifestyle, their quality of life is in shambles right now. And so I think what the United States should do is continue on the course we are, no kinetic action, no military action, but however, be there for the Cuban people if we anticipate that there is an implosion of the government there. So the United States is literally just less than 100 miles off the coast of Cuba, you know, in terms of Key West, but also we're going to be for them for the long term versus just the short term.
12: Interesting, too, watching what's going on the island itself. Right now, they're tightening up on technology, phones, routers, things like that, for people to have access to technology. Just something I found was interesting. We're talking with General Richard Newton here. I want to turn to Iran right now, General, and I know that Nick is in the newsroom with a question.
19: Well, in general, I know on its face, a ceasefire literally means we're not launching missiles at each other, right? But the fact that there's evidence that Iran is beginning to produce these drones again, produce projectiles, isn't that kind of a breach of a ceasefire? We know they're going to do something with these missiles and these drones.
20: Well, Nick, good morning. It is a breach of the ceasefire. Iran, the regime has created these breaches all along. By the way, the ceasefire is now longer than Operation Epic Freak, which kicked off on February 28th. But let's just regroup here real quick. What the ceasefire has underscored and what the president has tried valiantly, I believe, and has shown significant strategic patience with regard, and we're going to get to another point here in just a second. However, and has very clearly stipulated, again, no enrichment, no pursuit of nuclear weapons. U.S. must take control of that enriched uranium. The Strait of Hormuz has to be open and stay open. Stop employing ballistic missiles and the development thereof, and stop supplying, exporting terrorism, and so forth. That's been really the president's. That's his firm foundation of what an effective deal should be with the regime itself. And so far, the president, to his credit, has rejected every bad deal that Iran has proposed on those terms. So I believe we're at a point right now where the president, as I mentioned, the United States has been very effective. It's a naval blockade and other aspects of dealing with Iran. But through that, what I call strategic patience, now I believe we're going to turn to strategic resolve. And that's where I believe we cannot back down at this point in terms of allowing Iran to just continue to delay. Oh, by the way, while they are supported in terms of both intelligence as well as, parts and equipment and so forth to support their retaliatory capabilities by two adversaries also of us, and that's Russia and China. And so there's lots going on here, not just Iran, not just the Strait of Hormuz, frankly, not just their pursuit of nuclear weapons. So I believe that I think we're at a point now where, again, I believe we have the cards We just need to play that out at this point. And that means, I believe, military action will ensue. I think it'll happen sooner rather than later. I don't want to put a timeline on it, but if you have me back early next week or perhaps in the ensuing next few days, I think it could be a different conversation we'd be having right now with regard of what I would advise the president is to now move back in with military force. And we can talk about what that would be, but that's where I see things falling.
12: Well, I think when you tell me that we should maybe have you on next week to talk about this, I would think that maybe we should probably have you on because I think you probably know a little bit more about this than the average general that's out there on other radio stations. This is General Richard Newton. General, I have to ask you before we cut you loose this morning. As a guy that served his country, what is Memorial Day like for somebody like you, somebody that served, somebody that's seen loss, observed friends that were lost in conflict? What does that do for you as somebody that's done this remembrance? I mean, we've had so many people that have gone, that have come back, but there has to be tremendous thoughts and guilt and things like that when it comes to Memorial Day. And I get so tired of having to remind everybody that it's more than a mattress sale. And we have a 30-second memory. And everything that we're doing this morning, including making shallow observations, at least on the part of Nick and myself, not you, was paid for on the shoulders of backs like men and women like you.
20: The price of freedom is not free, Ray. First, let's go back to Iran just real quick. We've got 50, 60,000 all volunteers, men and women serving the United States military, running to the sound of guns to support U.S. national security interests in the Mideast. And I know Gigi and I think about those men and women serving every day who are in the current fight and so forth. But that also translates into, as I mentioned, clearly understanding that freedom isn't free. Our TR went back-to-back tours to Iraq and Afghanistan in the 82nd Airborne. Thankfully, he came home. Gigi is not a gold star mom, but she's a blue star mom. So we covet that precious survival of TR. We have a currently son-in-law serving United States Air Force Special Operations. I mentioned him several times, 7 combat deployments and so forth. And he is safe and sound here, but ready to go at the sound of guns next, obviously. But those men and women who valiantly gave their lives all the way from, in World War I and World War II and through the Cold War and Vietnam and again through small contingencies in the 90s and after 9/11 and the global war on terror and Operation Iraqi Freedom and in Afghanistan. And now, I think of those Americans killed at the Abbey Gate with a debacle of withdrawal in Afghanistan. However, their lives were valiantly paid for the price of freedom for the United States just as much as any other American who lost their lives. It's not just those that are killed in battle, but it's those who are killed on duty and preparing to go fight as well. And so I would have our listeners think in terms of not just thinking about Memorial Day in May or Veterans Day in November and so forth, but think about our men and women who gave their ultimate sacrifice every day of the year. Also, again, those Gold Star families who no longer can have the love of their loved ones around the dinner table around that barbecue on Monday. Final point is, however, those, I guarantee you, those whom I know who have been lost in battle, who have killed, and we've lost loved ones ourselves, in the Newton family and so forth. But I would underscore the fact that they would want us to celebrate the freedoms that they gave their ultimate sacrifice for. So, yes, let's celebrate America on Memorial Day. However, let's remember the sacrifice it took for us to have those freedoms that we enjoy every day of the year. And by the way, it's United States of America is still the shining lady on the hill. Last time I checked, nobody's trying to leave America other than a couple,
12: Hollywood elites, yeah.
20: Right. Hollywood elites. Everybody's trying to come to America to get what we have and provide what we have. It's still 1-800-United-States. If you want freedom around this world, it's still 1-800-United-States, and still 1-800-United-States are going to call our men and women in uniform. I would also add our diplomats and our intelligence community as well. But I could go on for hours talking about it, but you're right. Freedom isn't free. And let's remember that every day.
12: I appreciate your service, sir. General Richard Newton will watch for you on News Nation. We'll talk to you again soon. As per your request, General Richard Newton, thank you.
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12: Mayor Richard Urban. Aurora, put your hand up if you missed this guy yet. I know that as a resident, I do. He's going to join us here in a second. But there is a push right now, Nick, to boot, if you will, a sitting mayor and an alderman at large before their term is up. Now, they've got a long way to go before they can get this on the November ballot. But I just wanted to bring in the former mayor of Aurora and see what his take is on his former town. Yeah. Former mayor Richard Urban is here this morning. Good morning, Mr. Urban. How are you, sir?
25: I'm all right, brother. How you doing, Ray?
12: Brother, I am doing fine. It's good to talk to you again. I tell you, I miss you in town. I know there's a lot of things that are in motion out there that, you know, and I'm no fan of the casinos anywhere in America. I think that, it's just a cheap way to make tax revenue. But you really had so many good things started in that town that you wouldn't be able to see come to fruition because of the results of the election. But I want you to give me your take on what you're hearing out of your former town. Do you think this is a good tool to put in the tool chest when it comes to maybe recalling Lash?
25: Well, you know, there's a strong community-wide effort, you know, and it's led by two gentlemen that created a committee called Aurora for Change. You know, Jaden Badillo and Adam Pauly and myself and other volunteers have joined this cause for Aurora. And let's make that clear. What we're doing is for the city of Aurora because we all love Aurora. This isn't partisan. Adam is a Democrat and has many Democrats that believe in this cause. Jaden is a Republican, has many Republicans that believe in this cause. And there are people all over the political and non-political spectrum. Because as I said, this effort is about Aurora. Now, these petitions that we're all volunteering to pass and get 5,000 signatures, what it does, it gives voters the power to recall the mayor of Aurora. So we don't have to wait 4 years for destruction, which in my opinion is happening right now. He's ruining the city, in my opinion, and many others' opinion. It creates, this petition creates real accountability between election cycles and lets Aurora act when leaders fail the people. And as I said, I believe the current mayor is clearly failing the people in my opinion. But, you know, this effort happens in two parts. The first part is collecting 5,000 signatures to get on the ballot in November. And that question on the ballot in November will be, Aurora, do you want to create a mechanism for a recall? You know, and if the city of Aurora votes in a simple majority, just a simple majority, 50% plus one, then we go to the next spot. After November, we collect another 5,000 signatures and we get on the ballot in April. And that ballot will have specific names for the mayor and his alderman at large.
12: It gives transparency to government. There's no doubt about that. But, you know, for me, it's I don't understand why. And this is an Aurora specific problem. You know, it seems to happen in every blue led city throughout America is yep. Why can't we just follow the Constitution, the rules of the law? And the like, and why does a mayor of a town as far west as suburban Aurora need to follow federal agents all the way back to a Broadview ICE detention facility? And what are you trying to accomplish there? Who do you think you are, and why do you think you have that authority once you get on I-88?
25: I have no idea. I wrote about it on my 59th mayor Facebook page that this current mayor would rather chase ICE than chase opportunities for Aurora. He came in as an activist, imposing his own ideology on the city of Aurora instead of acting as the CEO of a multi-million-dollar organization. This is a $700 million corporation, the city of Aurora. It's a business, the reality is. You said earlier you didn't like casinos, and I can appreciate that, but the fact is, when you're growing a city, you've got to take all the tools you need to create the tax base. And that's what we did under my administration, bringing residential in, business in, and even things like the expansion of the casino to add to the tax base and take that responsibility off the average homeowner that they're going to have to get their taxes raised. Look, this guy chasing ICE and rallying with folks in Aurora, fighting against his own police department, his own fire department.
12: Yeah.
25: It just makes no sense.
12: Talk to me about, and now this may delve into, and this is personal to me because I live in the city of Aurora proper. My kids would have gone to Batavia schools. We're in the Batavia School District. Were you part of the administration at the time when they decided? I mean, Aurora, what you may or may not think about this town is there's some parts of it that are very gentrified. You have police stations that look like ballrooms. You have fire departments that are popping up that are elegant. That casino is beautiful right there on Farnsworth. My question would be, why is it that the tax base never goes down in Aurora based on the size of the town, the commerce that a casino, which has been there for a long time, yet still prices remain very high for the residents.
25: Right. You know, during my administration, all 8 years, the property tax rate for the Aurora's portion of the property tax went down every single year. Now, your question is, why do taxes keep going up? Well, there's a number of taxing bodies in Illinois that I had nothing to do with.
12: Yeah.
25: The school district, the park district, the forest district,
12: pensions,
25: the library district.
12: Yeah.
25: You know, there are just so many taxing bodies, and they don't generate revenue like a city. Now, a city, I can go out and bring business in and bring new revenue in and economic development. We're the only ones that generate. School districts don't generate. They just raise taxes to try to cover their expenses. Same with park districts and library districts and forest preserves. They don't generate income. So it's up to the city to generate that income so we can try to stave off the increase in taxes that you feel every single year and you see every single year on your bill.
12: How important is the kind of the wording on the referendum on this? If it gets to the point where you can put it on the November ballot, how will it be worded so it's constitutional?
25: Well, and that's very important. The language that's on a ballot is extremely important. It has to read, shall the city of Aurora adopt the following electoral system immediately upon the passage of this binding referendum? The mayor may be recalled and removed by a majority vote at a recall election that may be triggered by the filing of recall petitions signed by a number of Aurora electors equal to 20% of the total votes cast for all candidates for mayor in the immediately preceding mayoral election. So this doesn't just apply to this current mayor. If any mayor in the future loses the confidence of the people, this will apply. But the burden is much higher. For the average mayoral election, you only got to have 10% of the last election in the number of signatures that you need. This is 20%. We created a high burden, which also helps with the courts making decisions when it's challenged, because when such a high number of people – signed that petition and they're filed, that means that the people want it. This is direct democracy, direct to the ballot democracy where the people have a voice.
12: How do WLS listeners, and trust me, we have a lot in Kane County and DuPage per se, get out to find where these signatures can be had? Do you have to be a resident of Aurora?
25: All right. To circulate a petition, you just have to be a registered voter. You don't even have to live in Aurora.
12: Okay.
25: To sign that petition, you have to be a registered voter in Aurora, in any part of Aurora, whether it be Kane, Kendall, DuPage, or Will. Go to auroraforchange.com, and that's Aurora, the number 4, change.com. And there's many. You can download a petition and circulate it. You can call there's a number on there. You can call the volunteers. We'll come get a signature from you. Or you can come to any of our action days of action that we have on Saturday and Sunday at the West Aurora Branch Library to sign that petition. But we're trying to get everybody excited about this, you know, to give the people a voice, an opportunity to not wait 4 years for a city to be destroyed if a mayor lets down that city. And again, as I said, this first part that we file in November, it affects every mayor from this point on. But in April, we want to focus on the one that's there now.
12: We'll put this on our socials, and you know you have an open seat here anytime you need, sir.
25: Thank you, brother. I appreciate that.
12: I appreciate you too, my friend. That is a former Aurora Mayor Richard Irvin. He's a good guy. He means business. And watch these guys and these ladies get this done. And again, follow us along on social media, Instagram, WLS AM 890, or WLS AM 890 on Facebook. You can also follow along on my social media, Ramblin' Ray. We'll put the details there.
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0: Let's go, Brandon Johnson. 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
13: Temperatures are going to warm up nicely into Memorial Day tomorrow. In the meantime, if you're going to be out on the Sunday, you may encounter a few showers and thunderstorms. The afternoon high headed to 73, then a clearing trend tonight with a low falling to 59. A sunny Memorial Day tomorrow with a high of 81, and some more sunshine on Tuesday as the high hits 80. From the Weather Channel, I'm Jeff Maurer, WLS AM 890, with another update in 30 minutes.
14: A gunman shot and killed. I'm Deborah Valentine, Fox News. A gunman opened fire outside the White House perimeter Saturday evening. Secret Service agents shot the suspect, who died after being taken to the hospital. Fox's Chanley Painter has the latest.
15: The FBI is investigating after the Secret Service shot and killed a man who they say fired shots towards the White House. It happened outside of a checkpoint shortly after 6 p.m. A bystander was also struck in the exchange of gunfire. Officials say the 21-year-old gunman never got inside the perimeter of the White House, and President Trump was not hurt.
14: The gunman, identified as Nasir Best of Maryland, who Fox confirms had a history of mental illness and at least two prior arrests and an order to stay away from the White House. An investigation is ongoing. That bystander is reported in critical condition. President Trump says final details of an Iran agreement are to be announced soon. Fox's Alicia Acuna reports.
16: President Trump says a deal to end the war with Iran has been largely negotiated. He says final details are still being worked out between the U.S., Iran, and other countries. More details are expected soon. The agreement reportedly would reopen the Strait of Hormuz, ease restrictions on Iranian ports and assets. It would also begin at least a 30-day period for further talks on Iran's nuclear program, including the future of its enriched uranium stockpile.
14: While meeting with his Indian counterpart in New Delhi, Secretary of State Marco Rubio comments on the potential peace agreement between the U.S. and Iran.
19: I believe, you know, maybe more news coming out a little bit later today on this topic, and I'll leave it to the president to make further announcements on it. Suffice it to say that some progress has been made, significant progress, although not final progress has been made.
14: Some Republicans and Israeli officials are encouraging the president not to take the deal and finish what the U.S. started. 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
24: 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This product is not intended to diagnose, treat, cure, or prevent any diseases.
29: Hello and welcome once again to Healthline. I'm glad you could join us today. Now, there's some startling information. Years ago, the EPA conducted a study, and listen to this. They sampled tens of thousands of people checking for impurities in their tissue. Do you know what they found? Virtually every single person was contaminated with pesticides, terpenes, solvents, and chemicals. So it's a pervasive issue. Bottom line, it's a toxic world we're living in. The big question is, what are you going to do about it? Well, stay tuned. Dr. Levin has some nutritional insights you're going to want to hear. All right, let me introduce Dr. Neil Levin. Dr. Levin is a wellness consultant. He's a chiropractor, a nutritionist, a longtime product formulator and spokesperson for Purity Products. Dr. Levin, welcome back to the program.
30: Oh, it's great to be here with you today.
29: Hey, you know, I just mentioned it's a toxic world we're living in. The environment is absolutely polluted. And I got to tell you, I'm still shocked by what you sent me. This EPA bat tissue survey that basically shows that we're all contaminated by plastics and solvents, virtually 100% of us in our tissue. It's downright scary stuff, right?
30: Oh, absolutely. This is a scary subject. And as you mentioned, that EPA fat tissue survey, that was done on 33,000 U.S. residents. They found terpenes, plastics, chemicals, solvents in 100% of the samples. So basically, we're all contaminated. Then the Environmental Working Group back in 2006 found that tap water, in 42 states is contaminated by more than 140 unregulated chemicals. This is the craziest thing of all. They do studies of umbilical cord blood. They find dozens of chemicals in umbilical cord blood. So, I mean, what are we going to do about this? What are we going to do about this toxic environment to cleanse and detoxify our systems on a daily basis? That's the question.
0: So how do we do that?
30: Well, that's where this next generation organic juice cleanse with our special liver support blend comes in handy, because it has over 30 different superfoods. They nourish all the cells and tissues of your body. You get the vitamins, the minerals, the phytonutrients that we miss when we don't get that 7 to 9 servings a day recommended by the FDA, the USDA of fruits and vegetables. On top of that, because it's USDA certified organic, we're not getting any of the pesticides or herbicides, just all that pure organic produce that supports all our tissues. But on top of that, goes to work supporting the liver in its job of cleansing and detoxifying the system. So you get that cleansing every single day with OJC. On top of that, best news of all today, we're giving away a free bottle of OJC to everybody in the listening audience.
0: Now, Purity isn't saying that their organic juice cleanse can fix everything, but they are saying that it can be a compelling part of the solution. In fact, the organic juice cleanse is one of the hottest products Purity's launched probably in the last 10 years. 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
30: 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You feel revitalized, rejuvenated, you feel energy, and it doesn't take long. If you're the kind of person that's just getting very few or no fruits and vegetables every day, you're probably going to notice the difference the very first day you use it.
0: All right, now, Dr. Levin, it's a toxic world out there, but when it comes to consuming lots of fruits and vegetables to help the body cleanse, to feel healthy, you say don't exacerbate the problem by using fruits and vegetables with pesticides and herbicides. Now, the organic juice cleanse clearly helps in that department, right? I mean, I'm looking at the label. I see organic broccoli, spinach, parsley, barley grass, wheatgrass, raspberries, strawberries, all organic. I mean, this stuff sounds, first of all, delicious and super healthy.
30: Oh, right. I mean, juicing, let's face it, it's a great idea, but I don't like using commercial produce that's laden with pesticides, herbicides, and fungicides. I mean, I want to concentrate up the vitamins, the minerals, the antioxidants, the phytonutrients, but I certainly don't want to concentrate the pesticides, right? And that's why I love this organic juice cleanse, because it's organic juicing without the mess, without the hassle. It tastes great. We're getting the phytonutrients, the antioxidants, the vitamins and minerals from 30 organic superfoods, fruits, vegetables, berries. In essence, we've done the hard work for you. We've done the juicing for you. The greens in Organic Juice Cleanse, they're farm fresh. 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And key, this is key. We've done it at low temperatures, locking in all the benefits of these all-star organic superfoods. You simply add water, shake it up in the free shaker cup we're going to give you today, drink it down, it tastes delicious, and then it goes to work helping you.
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30: Well, first of all, we beefed up the scoop size. It's 37% bigger. So now you're getting more of the energy boosting, revitalizing, cleansing superfoods in every scoop. We added 67% more fiber for improved digestion, elimination, for cleansing and detoxifying. It has the blueberries, the strawberries. We added broccoli, milk thistle to help the liver cleanse and detoxify the system. There's carrots for the eyes, green tea for energy and metabolism, cranberries for the urinary tract. I added acai berry. I added kale. And I've just scratched the surface here. All of these fruits and vegetables and berries specifically chosen for the incredible benefits that they give. You're going to feel better with OJC. You're going to notice it rapidly, especially if you don't get enough fruits and vegetables. And again, everybody in the listening audience today gets a free bottle of Organic Juice Cleanse plus a free shaker cup to help you mix it up into a delicious green smoothie.
0: Now, talk to us about some of the advantages of using OJC versus a regular juicer in terms of the carbs, the sugar, the fiber, and why OJC not only saves time, but it also saves you a lot of money.
30: Right. You know, I was using a juicer for years, and you know what bothered me the most? The cleanup, the mess, the hassle. It takes forever. You've done it before. You know what it's like. Cleaning the produce, cleaning the machine afterward, it's minimum of 20 minutes. And, you know, if you're juicing, let's say, bananas and grapes, that's going to taste good. But go start juicing the parsley, the celery, the kale, the broccoli, the spinach. It's going to be hard to get that down.
0: Right.
30: How about the sheer cost of juicing?

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3: 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How important is that to consume those on a regular basis? And what percentage of us really get enough?
4: I look at my patient base. I would say maybe it's 1 out of 20 that gets 7 to 9. Maybe I'm wrong. 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The studies by the thousands are done and the results are in. Bottom line, if you eat more fruits and vegetables, hopefully 7 to 9 servings a day, you're going to support your focus, your concentration, definitely your energy. Your skin will look better. Helps the eyes, the brain, digestion, elimination. 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That's so important. We're all too acid, and that causes leaching of calcium from the bone. So by alkalizing the body, you support your bone health. 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And that's where OJC comes in. This is your shortcut. This is the easy way to get those plant vitamins and minerals, the phytonutrients from 30 different superfoods into your system every single day. We're talking blueberries, strawberries, kale, spinach, parsley, acai berry. I mean, no one's getting this stuff, right? I mean, no one's getting this. Right. And when you start to add it into your system every day, you flat out feel better. It's a difference you're going to notice, especially if you're one of those people that aren't getting enough fruits and vegetables.
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4: 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And the very next thing that comes to mind when I think about energy is B12, right? 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
3: Right.
4: So just remember.
3: My grandfather did that.
4: Absolutely. It's common. So people that are low on energy, they go, they get that B12, they feel better. 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

0: 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All right, we're back with Dr. Neil Levin. Okay, we talked earlier about this toxic world in which we live. You sent me this list called The Dirty Dozen. Now, this is not the list of actors in that war movie from 50 years ago. This is a list of the 12 most contaminated fruits and vegetables. And let me tell you something. Unfortunately, several of these are in my kitchen right now as we speak. So what can we do about this?
1: I'm thinking about that old war movie with Telly Savalas and Charles Bronson.
0: Sure.
1: It was kind of a scary movie there. But yeah, you're right. I mean, this list is scarier because we're eating these fruits and vegetables on a regular basis. So I'm going to read it right now. This is called the Dirty Dozen List. These are the dirtiest fruits and vegetables in terms of pesticide residues in America. So listen carefully because a lot of these are in your kitchen right now. So we have apples, strawberries, grapes, celery, peaches, spinach, sweet bell peppers, imported nectarines, cucumbers, cherry tomatoes, imported snap peas, and potatoes. Now get this. Every sample of imported nectarines and 99% of the apples tested positive for pesticide residues. The average potato had more pesticides by weight than any other food. A single grape sample had 15 different pesticide residues on it, and samples of celery, cherry tomatoes, imported snap peas, and strawberries each had 13 different pesticide residues on them each. Now, I don't want to scare you away from eating more fruits and vegetables. In fact, quite the opposite is true. I've been talking for years now. I've been promoting eating more fruits and vegetables. But the point is, it's so nice that with OJC, the Organic Juice Cleanse, you're getting 30 different organic superfoods. You're getting the cruciferous vegetables, the berries, all the superfoods, and you're getting them organically, the way nature intended, and you're leaving behind what you don't want because it doesn't have any of the pesticides, herbicides, or fungicides.
0: Now, Dr. Levin, we're talking today about Purity's brand new Organic Juice Cleanse, the Berry Surprise Edition. 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It's new and improved. Now it has 67% more fiber than their previous OJC, plus a liver detox support blend, along with a mouth-watering array of 25 different organic superfruits and vegetables. So each scoop is packed, but this 67% more fiber, that must really help to keep things moving. Talk to me about it.
1: I like the way you put that. And, you know, let's face it, most of my patients aren't getting nearly enough fiber. In fact, according to the Journal of the American Dietetics Association, only 5% of us are getting enough fiber. And that's a disaster because fiber promotes healthy bowel movements. 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We're talking about cleansing here. 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But on top of that, fiber promotes healthy cholesterol levels, triglycerides, blood sugar. Pat, it promotes a healthy body weight. 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So many people, when they start adding fiber to their diet, they actually drop a few pounds. 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It promotes digestion. 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So fiber is an all-around great thing to have. 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You eat the food, you extract the nutrients, and then you want to get the waste out of your system rapidly. 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
0: 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Now, Doc, let's break this down. I'm looking at the list of ingredients here, and it sounds amazing. I mean, you've got the organic blueberries, you've got the strawberries, the cranberries, the red raspberries. 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I mean, you even added a liver support blend, plus a full 5 grams of fiber. This is quite a list, and it's all organic, right?
1: Oh, yeah. I mean, this is an amazing compilation of nutrients, all carefully chosen for the specific benefits that they deliver. We're talking carrots for the eyes, beets, black currants, digestive enzymes for digestion. I added spirulina and chlorella, those blue-green algaes that are super healthy for us. ARP Magazine ranks spirulina as the number one superfood for extending your lifespan, and chlorella supports the liver in heavy metal detoxification. I added flaxseed, important for a man's prostate, good source of omega-3s. Parsley is a great one. It's full of chlorophyll. It's great for the heart and the arteries, but also it fights bad breath. A new one that's new on the list, Sassandra berry, great for energy, powerfully antioxidant, and it's great for sharp focus and concentration. That Sassandra berry is amazing stuff. So the list goes on, and all of them were specifically and carefully chosen. They're all organic. And when you get these superfoods, these organic superfoods into your system every day, it's not subtle, folks. You notice a big difference, especially those of you who get very few fruits and vegetables. You're going to notice a difference the very first day you use it.
0: Now, Dr. Levin, funny thing, a friend of mine wanted to do a juice cleanse and spent probably close to $200 buying one of those in the store with a handful of fresh pressed juices. And I mean, it's a fortune just for a 3-day cleanse. And what do you do after that? Talk about this, and how often do you want people taking OJC, the organic juice cleanse?
1: Right. I've seen those online, $200 for a 3-day cleanse. I mean, what the heck are you going to do after that? You do a cleanse once a year or twice a year, and then that's it? I mean, do you breathe in chemicals once or twice a year or every day?
0: Every day.
1: Do you eat foods that have pesticides or herbicides and contaminants once or twice a year or every day?
0: Every day,
1: right? So cleansing and detoxifying isn't something you do once or twice a year. I mean, like, would you shower once or twice a year?
0: I got a better one. Would you vacuum your house once a year?
1: Exactly. So the bottom line is, we want to think about getting this junk, this toxic junk, out of our systems on a regular basis. Now, the first way you do that is making sure you have enough fiber, because that's how you flush out the GI tract. You want to eat the food, extract the nutrients, and rush the waste out of your system rapidly. That's why we have a full 5 grams of fiber in the organic juice cleanse. But secondly, the liver support blend, the broccoli, the milk thistle, and all the superfoods, the phytonutrients, the berries, they go to work helping the liver to cleanse and detoxify the system. And they do it every single day, because you come in contact with toxins every single day. This is a soft, gentle, supporting cleanse. It's not a harsh cleanse like that 3-day cleanse your friend did, right? So how often do you use OJC? You use OJC every single day, because this is a supplement. It fortifies the body. It adds those superfoods, the antioxidants, the phytonutrients, the vitamins and minerals from these super healthy foods. And at the same time, it supports your liver in its job to cleanse and detoxify your system.
0: All right. So I'm looking at the clock here. The time's just flown by. To recap the big story today, Purity Products is giving away a free bottle of their new next generation organic juice cleanse, power packed with 30 organic superfruits and veggies and the 5 grams of fiber to boot, plus the free shaker bottle as well today. And on top of that, for the first 1,000 callers from today's show, you're going to get a bottle of your awesome B12 energy melts. That's incredible. But Dr. Levin, if there was one thing you wanted our listeners to take away from today's show, what would it be?
1: Well, I guess bottom line, I mean, my patients, I'm sure our listeners, they're just not getting enough fruits and vegetables on a regular basis. I mean, the FDA, the National Cancer Institute, the American Heart Association, they want us getting 7 to 9 servings of fruits and vegetables a day. No one's doing that. And yeah, juicing, this is a popular option and it works great, but let's face it, it's messy. It's a huge hassle. It takes forever. Plus the cost of going out and shopping and buying all that produce, sure, it gets really expensive. And that's what I love about the organic juice cleanse. This is your shortcut. This is juicing made simple. It's the easy way to get these 30 different superfoods we've been discussing here today into your system every single day. So what do you notice? You notice you feel better. You feel supercharged. You feel sharper. And this is going to happen to pretty much everybody out there that tries OJC. On top of that, trust me, it's delicious. You're going to like it. Many of my patients tell me they crave it. They look forward to their organic juice cleanse. On top of that, the B12 energy melts. When I think about energy, I think B12. I love these energy melts. My patients love them. They taste delicious. You pop one on your tongue, it dissolves, it tastes great. And when you bump up your B12 levels, you really do feel better because B12 helps make the red blood cells. It provides oxygen to the tissues. With the B6 and the folic acid, it helps support healthy homocysteine levels for those healthy, flexible, youthful arteries. There's biotin in there for the hair, skin, and nails. So this is amazing. 3 free gifts today. The organic juice cleanse, we've been talking about that all day, the B12 energy melts to help pump up your energy, and the free shaker cup to mix up the OJC into a delicious green smoothie. 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
2: 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And I want you to check them out when you have a chance because they really have some great products to improve your health and the health of your family. Okay, on today's show, we're talking about vitamin D, sometimes referred to as the sunshine vitamin. But folks, here's the problem. Many of us aren't getting enough sunshine lately between slathering on those powerful sunscreens and spending more time indoors. And what it really comes down to is this vitamin D deficiency that's out there is causing an avalanche of health problems for 70% of our population, ranging from pain, loss of balance, muscle weakness, depression, increased blood pressure, arthritis, memory loss, and even a compromised immune system. And I have Dr. Michael Pincus with me today to talk about the most effective way to get vitamin D. Dr. Pincus, it's good to talk to you again.
3: Chris, it's great to be back. Thank you.
2: You know, many of you know that Dr. Pincus is a nationally recognized authority on natural and alternative health. He's a successful chiropractor. He's worked with top Hollywood celebrities, professional and Olympic athletes, and he continues to be very involved in some of today's top health concerns. And let's kind of start at the top, Dr. Pincus, and talk a little bit about what are some of the warning signs that you may be deficient in vitamin D?
3: Okay, well, part of it is how you feel. And one of the things, Chris, is being tired for no apparent reason.
2: Okay.
3: But on the reverse side of that, I've seen that a lack of vitamin D affects your sleep. Okay, another big sign is that your bones ache. Now, there's a lot of people listening who've been diagnosed with osteoporosis, which is a thinning of the bone.
2: Mm-hmm.
3: But again, a vitamin D deficiency. A big one is muscle weakness. So you try to get up from a couch, you get in and out of a car, and you're finding it more and more difficult. And that's leading to the high, high prevalence of people falling and injuring themselves.
2: Ah, okay. All right.
3: Which is a huge problem.
2: Right, exactly.
3: Another one is you tend to get more colds, especially upper respiratory problems.
2: Okay.
3: Problems with blood pressure, cardiovascular problems, digestive problems, constipation, bloating, gas.
2: Mm-hmm.
3: It's very, very common. And if you're a diabetic, there's all kinds of data about being deficient in vitamin D, and the list goes on and on. It's a huge problem.
2: What does vitamin D actually do in the body? What is it used for?
3: Well, when we use the word vitamin, it's actually kind of a misnomer because vitamin D is actually a hormone.
2: Okay.
3: And this regulates thousands of genes in the body. Everything from pain, blood sugar, immune system, blood pressure, bone strength. Plus, vitamin D has been linked to maintaining colon health, breast, prostate, and ovarian health. But I'll tell you what, the way we're taking vitamin D is all wrong. It's all messed up.
2: Well, why do you say that? Why is it messed up?
3: Well, first of all, you go to your doctor and they say, yeah, I'm going to put you on a vitamin D supplement, and it's like 400 international units, which is totally worthless. Or God forbid, if you're listening right now and you're taking a multivitamin and you think you're covered, that's why you're on 6 or 8 or 10 different prescription drugs. I'll tell you that right now.
2: Mm.
3: Because your body is not getting enough D. The other thing is that vitamin D is an oil. You don't absorb oils in your body. They're very difficult to digest.
2: Okay.
3: So I've come up with my own vitamin D, which I call Dr. Pincus's vitamin D3 formula.
2: So, Dr. Pincus, what makes your fast melt vitamin D formula so unique?
3: Well, Chris, first of all, I put 5,000 units of vitamin D3 per serving in each tablet so you can actually feel the difference. I wanted to give you enough dosage so it really goes to work. Second, I use the right type of vitamin D in my formula, which is superior and readily available so your body can digest it, and this is known as vitamin D3. And third, my formula is a fast-melt tablet that's available for immediate absorption.
2: You know, you mentioned that vitamin D is an oil. So how were you able to make your formula into a fast melt?
3: Well, good question, Chris. Here's what I've done. I've worked with an advanced team of scientists, and these guys, they know their stuff, and they're using this technology to convert vitamin D, which is an oil, into a dry powder. And once they do that, they put it in this fast dissolving melt for immediate absorption and quick results that you can feel.
2: What's some of the feedback that you're getting, Dr. Pincus, from people that are taking your fast melt D3?
3: Well, I'm getting tons of feedback. You know, I've got people that email me. Here's an email from Betty, and she writes, I was diagnosed with a severe vitamin D deficiency, and she said she tried many other vitamin supplements.
2: Okay.
3: And then she discovered my D3, and she said she went back to her doctor, had her blood test, and her blood test went back into a normal range just within weeks.
2: Wow. All right, folks, I want to take a moment here to let you listeners know that if you want to try Dr. Pincus's vitamin D3 formula, there's a special toll-free number for you to call. 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And when you do call and order, you will not be automatically enrolled in one of those monthly subscription programs. This is a one-time order. So the number to call is 1-800-413-6779. I'll give it to you again. It's 1-800-413-6779. All right, for those of you just joining us, I have Dr. Michael Pincus on the line with us today. We've been talking about Dr. Pincus's fast melt vitamin D3 formula, and this vitamin D deficiency is really an epidemic now, causing all kinds of health concerns. But the issue is, even if you're trying to get vitamin D back in your body, you're most likely taking the wrong type or the wrong form of vitamin D the wrong way, maybe not even getting enough of it. And Dr. Pincus, why don't we start here by talking about, you know, why is this deficiency such an epidemic, despite all of the awareness and the products that you see on the store shelves containing vitamin D?
3: Well, yeah, that's a good point. 70% of us in this country are deficient in vitamin D. The fact is that your body needs vitamin D. This is a hormone that should be there, and it's not there. And the statistics show that back in the 70s when we started getting cable networks and, of course, with the internet, we're not going outside, and most of us get no vitamin D from the sun.
2: What makes your fast melt D3 formula a much better choice?
3: Well, Chris, first of all, I put 5,000 units of vitamin D3 per serving in each tablet so you can actually feel the difference. Second, I use the right type of vitamin D in my formula. And third, I've worked with an advanced team of scientists, and they're using this technology to put it in this fast dissolving melt for immediate absorption and quick results that you can feel.
2: Now, is your Fast Melt Vitamin D3 formula manufactured here in the U.S., Dr. Pincus?
3: Yeah, absolutely. My formula is manufactured right here in the USA, Chris. In fact, we have a facility that is a CGMP certified lab, which means current good manufacturing practices. And this is an FDA mandated set of rules that we follow. As a matter of fact, just recently the FDA came in and did an inspection and they said, hey guys, keep up the good work.
2: Now, you mentioned earlier that there's a strong connection between vitamin D and diabetes. Talk a little bit about how your FastMelt D3 formula could help folks that are dealing with diabetes or even at risk of getting diabetes.
3: Well, yeah, diabetes is a huge problem. And in type 2 diabetics, what we find is that there's plenty of insulin in the body, but the insulin is not recognized by the cells. And so what vitamin D3 does is it takes that problem and it seems to fix it. Now, they've studied vitamin D3 and it's improved this insulin signature by 60%. And just to give you a comparison, the most popular diabetic drug improves at 13%.
2: Wow. Now, let me ask you this, Dr. Pincus. How can your FastMelt D3 formula help boost your immune system?
3: Vitamin D is responsible for 200 different chemicals that your immune cells produce to fight off bacteria and viruses. Listen, if you're someone that's susceptible to having any type of cold, flu, I would start right now taking one of my vitamin D3 melts every day. And one of the nice things about this is that besides your immune system being better, you'll find your energy better, you'll find less pain, less arthritic type pain, more mobility, flexibility, better muscle strength. And if you're someone who's concerned about falling, you'll have better balance and a better sense of walking, which is so important these days.
2: So, and how do you take it, Dr. Pincus?
3: You can take it in the morning. You can take it at night. You don't need water, and you put it in your mouth, and, you know, maybe count to 30, it's gone.
2: Wow. And maybe you can share again for those that may have just joined us some of the responses that you get from people that have been taking your formula and what kind of results have they seen?
3: Let me tell you my own story. So over the summer, I didn't take as much of my D3. I was actually traveling and I ran out of it. So what happened to me is, you know, I'm basically pain free, but all of a sudden I started having pain in my hand. I go, what is this? This is weird. But then I realized that I had run out of my D3 formula and I went off of it for several weeks. And the minute I started going on it, it took about 7, maybe 8 days, the pain went away.
2: Wow.
3: Crazy, isn't it?
2: That's how you know something's working, right? If you stop and the health issues come back, well, there's your answer.
3: That's the best test that anyone can listen to, especially if you're on the fence. You're going, well, I wonder if this is really for me. And what I would do, Chris, is next time you give out the number to have people orders, is go ahead and order it. I know you mentioned it's a risk-free offer, and go ahead and try it yourself and stay on it for 5, 6 weeks. And then if you still doubt it, then go off of it and see if anything gets worse.
2: And again, folks, I want to take a moment here to let you listeners know that if you want to try Dr. Pincus's vitamin D3 formula, there's a special toll-free number for you to call. 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This is a one-time order, folks. 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I'll give it to you again. 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So what do you think, folks? Are you one of the 70% of people listening most likely taking the wrong type of vitamin D supplement? Joining us today is our good friend, Dr. Michael Pincus, and we've been talking about his Fast Melt vitamin D3 formula. And Dr. Pincus, what you're saying is that most of us are deficient in vitamin D. And because of that deficiency, it's causing health issues like pain, muscle weakness, immune problems, and that most vitamin D supplements are not the best form. And more importantly, it's not the right amount of vitamin D to really make an impact. Is that what you're saying?
3: Yes, it's exactly what I'm saying, Chris. It's a multifaceted problem where, one, we're not getting enough vitamin D3 in our system.
2: Mm-hmm.
3: Vitamin D3 is responsible for activating 2,000 different genes in the body, controlling everything from diabetes to hormone production to muscle strength, heart beating correctly, digestion, immune system. It's a really long list, and honestly, it surprised me because in medical school, we learned that vitamin D was necessary for the bones. We get enough being outside and in our milk, and end of story.
2: Right.
3: And for the first 20-some years of my practice, I never prescribed vitamin D. I just didn't think it was necessary. And then in the early 2000s, the studies started coming out, and now there's over 2,300 studies that just show that vitamin D is absolutely necessary. It's not just a good idea. It's absolutely necessary. It's a hormone that should be in the body, and it's not there.
2: Can you share some of that research, Dr. Pincus? And more importantly, what's the conclusion of the research related to vitamin D?
3: Well, one of the biggest studies ever on vitamin D were from the U.S. Navy.
2: Okay.
3: So I think it was like 145,000 men and women were studied, and they found that the number one non-combat reason that people died in the Navy was due to melanoma.
2: So skin cancer.
3: So I'm reading this study, you know, I kind of paused right there, and I went, yeah, it makes sense. You know, people are out on the decks of ships in the equator and all over the world, and they're getting the harmful
2: UV
3: sun rays, and they're developing skin cancer. But then I read on, and it said most of the victims were office workers, like clerks and people in hangars and inside. And I went, oh, my God.
2: Hmm.
3: So it was a link going back to vitamin D deficiency in the body.
2: What about muscle and bone strength? Can your D3 formula help with that?
3: Yeah, it's critical. Like if you're someone that's over 50, especially, you're seeing a progression of the core muscles in your body starting to slow down. First, it's kind of a clumsiness that people kind of feel like they're getting clumsy physically. And then it's a lack of flexibility that you start to stiffen up, and you feel it at night, especially if you're in bed, rolling from side to side. You wake up with your knees hurting, your legs are restless, your shoulders hurt. That's that stiffness setting in that's associated with the lack of this vitamin D3 in my formula. So if you're someone listening right now and you're having a lot of joint pain, bone pain, muscle pain, fibromyalgia, I would say start on my formula like immediately and start taking one or two of my vitamin D3s a day for the first week or two to get your doses up quickly.
2: So let me ask you about these gummy vitamins. Does that work? Can you put enough vitamin D into a little gummy bear, and is that the best way to get it into your body?
3: No, of course not, Chris. You know, they'll go to any type of lengths to try to market things that seem good, but you're taking a lot of sugar and gelatin and wax. My thing is, it's not what you take, it's what your body absorbs.
2: Well, I want to talk more about what happens when people start taking your Fast Melt D3 formula.
3: Boy, that's a really good question, because the first area that vitamin D seems to affect is your energy, your sleep, your outlook, your moods, and then after being on it for a while, your core strength will come back. So for those of you who have slowed down, you're going to feel more energy, like physically. So it's kind of like feeling a little bit younger, Chris.
2: And who wouldn't want that?
3: Right.
2: And maybe you can share again for those that may have just joined us some of the responses that you get from people that have been taking your formula and what kind of results have they seen?
3: Well, one of the surprising ones was I gave it to my brother-in-law who had gone to his doctor and was very concerned about his cholesterol, his blood fat, and his weight. And I put him on my vitamin D3, and he went back in 3 months later, and his blood profile was perfect.
2: All right, I want to take a moment here to let you listeners know that, again, if you want to try Dr. Pincus's vitamin D3 formula, there is a special toll-free number for you to call right now. 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So that number to call is 1-800-413-6779. And keep in mind, folks, you have absolutely nothing to lose here because Dr. Pincus's vitamin D3 formula is guaranteed to be safe and effective or your money back. And when you do call an order, you're not going to be enrolled in one of those automatic monthly subscription programs. This is a one-time order. So I encourage you, the number to call is 1-800-413-6779. I'll give it to you again. It's 1-800-413-6779. So how about it, folks? I mean, what it really comes down to here is we're not getting the right form or enough vitamin D delivered the right way, which is why we have so many of these health concerns that you probably can't put your finger on. And Dr. Pincus, I want to start just recapping here that there are a couple different forms of vitamin D and maybe explain why the typical form that you would find in most off-the-shelf D formulas is different from what you've put together here.
3: Well, there's vitamin D2 and there's vitamin D3. And D2 is the type of vitamin D that has to be activated by your body, so it has to be converted into vitamin D3. Vitamin D3 is the activated form, so it's ready to go to work. Now, the vitamin D3 that I use in my formula, I think it's the best because I've seen the best results with myself, my family, with my patients. Plus, I've worked with the lab where the people in the lab have taken this and they test their blood every day to see how the D is going, and it's going up and out through the roof where it should be.
2: Wow. So, Dr. Pincus, I mean, who should consider taking your fast melt vitamin D formula?
3: Well, I would definitely start with kids for development and immunity. Obviously, young adults in their 20s need vitamin D to keep their immune system strong. Mm-hmm. Then men and women in their 30s, you're talking about heart health, immunity, cardiovascular problems start to turn on. But it's also the child-rearing years, and vitamin D for pregnant women is very, very important.
2: Mm-hmm.
3: People in their 40s... That's when, you know, you start feeling more of those aches and pains like you've never felt before. You think you're getting older. And again, it's important for your hormones and to keep yourself physically active. And of course, when you're in your 50s, you start feeling stiffer. You can't golf. You can't play tennis. You know, you start becoming aware of your body not functioning.
2: Mm-hmm.
3: And then people over 60, I just wish that every senior citizen would go on this formula. Imagine living in your senior years where you have confidence in your balance and you're able to have the energy to get things done and mental clarity. You know, this is more and more important as we go along because people are living longer, but the quality of life is not great.
2: You know, is it ever too late, Dr. Pincus, such that your FastMelt D3 formula wouldn't be a worthwhile investment?
3: If you can see the breath on the mirror in the morning, then you know that you're a candidate for this. Because a lot of the things that people suffer from, they're suffering from a lack of this vitamin in their body. So it's never too late to try something like this. And the sooner you can get on my formula, the better odds you're going to have of having a really healthy, high energy, high mobility life from here on out.
2: Yeah, well, it makes a lot of sense. And Dr. Pincus, what can someone expect when they start taking your FastMelt D3 formula?
3: Well, you're going to notice within the first several days that something's changing in your body, because this kickstarts so many different cycles in your body that you'll start having less pain, having more energy, and having better mental clarity, better sleep. Your moods can be affected by this. Vitamin D3 is necessary to get these things running.
2: Well, Dr. Pincus, unfortunately, we only have a few minutes left. Anything else you want to share with our audience here in our final minutes?
3: For those of you listening, we've covered a lot of ground. Working with the body is tricky, as you know. And we're talking to your listeners of your show. You know, they're of all walks of life with all various conditions. And so I'm trying to give some good health advice here, Chris. The point is get yourself out of it. Get yourself on this formula and see for yourself. It's not against the law for you to try something to see if it works.
2: That's an interesting way to put it.
3: We're talking about nutrition. We're not talking about rocket science here.
2: Right,
3: but
2: right.
3: But there's a lot of science behind what I'm talking about. The key is to get on this formula and give it a month or two. Every day, take one of these things. And start to see improvements in your pain, your blood pressure, your blood sugar, your energy, your sleep habits. This is my appeal to your listeners to get on this formula and try it for themselves.
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3: Thank you, Chris.
2: All right, folks. 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I'm Chris McKay. 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
6: Will be a few showers and storms to dodge. You're going to be out and about from this morning through the afternoon. The high today near 73. Drier air moves in tonight with a clearing trend and a low falling to 59. A beautiful Memorial Day tomorrow with a sunny sky and a high of 81. And some more sun on Tuesday as the high reaches 80. From the Weather Channel, I'm Jeff Marr, WLS AM 890, with another update in 30 minutes.
7: Gunfire near the White House. I'm Paul Stevens, Fox News. Gunmen opening fire outside the White House Saturday evening. Fox's Alex Hogan in D.C.
8: We do know that this is an active investigation, that the police are working with Secret Service. And this is an area, of course, has a heavy police presence to begin with. We've been seeing different police cars come and go, members of Secret Service come and go. Right now, it appears that there's not a lot of movement at this one location where I'm standing. But when I was moving around some of the different blocks, we really did see a similar scene of just car after car, making sure that no one gets closer to the White House at this point.
7: The suspected shooter has been ID'd as 21-year-old Nasir Best. Officials say Best died on the way to a hospital. President Trump saying talks are nearly finalized on a peace deal with Iran. He held separate calls with Middle Eastern mediators and Israeli Prime Minister Benjamin Netanyahu on Saturday afternoon.
9: President Trump has reportedly said that they are getting a lot closer to finalizing a deal. We also know that U.S. Secretary of State Marco Rubio, who just landed in India, has previously said that slight progress has been made. Now, we know a delegation from Pakistan that included the country's army chief was just in Iran. They met with Iran's foreign minister and the speaker of parliament as they worked to hammer out the final details of a potential ceasefire deal. One official here in the UAE says that he feels like there's a 50-50 chance of there being a deal between Iran and the U.S.
7: That's Fox's Jeff Paul, Secretary of State Marco Rubio in India.
10: I believe, you know, maybe more news coming out a little bit later today on this topic, and I'll leave it to the president to make further announcements on it. Suffice it to say that some progress has been made, significant progress, although not final progress has been made.
7: And Montgomery County, Texas officials say two people were injured in a shooting in New Caney. The shooter is in custody. 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
22: Over 30 drivers and hundreds of thousands of fans getting into position in Indianapolis for the 110th running of the Indy 500, the largest single sporting event in the world, with defending 2025 champion Alex Palou securing the pole position at Indy today, chasing a rare back-to-back victory. Alexander Rossi in the second spot following a crash during practice on turn two at Indy last week. Starting 26th, 45-year-old Catherine Legg, the first female and oldest driver to attempt a double, racing the Indy 500, getting on a jet, and racing the Coca-Cola 600 in Charlotte. Jeff Manasso, Fox News.
7: Midwest bracing for massive flooding.
14: Rounds of heavy rain and slow-moving storms target the region. More than 33 million people from Texas to the southeast are under threat, with some areas expecting up to 8 inches of rain through Sunday morning. In Atlanta, flash flooding stranded drivers and triggered multiple water rescues during rush hour.
7: And that's Fox's Chanley Painter. A very special Memorial Day celebration for the Memorial Day concert.
16: The 37th annual National Memorial Day Concert airs tonight on PBS, live from the West Lawn of the U.S. Capitol, hosted by actor Gary Sinise and actress Mary McCormack. This year's concert carries some significant milestones, including a special tribute to the citizen soldiers of the American Revolution in honor of the country's 250th birthday. Sinise tells Fox News Audio about another special segment.
17: That we will be honoring World War II veterans during that segment, and the National Symphony Orchestra is going to be playing a piece of music written by my son Mac during that segment.
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7: And I'm Paul Stevens, and this is Fox News.
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6: Hello and welcome into the show. 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And if you missed anything on the show, just search Pete McMurray Show wherever you find your favorite podcast. And please subscribe. Let's say hello to Lisa Katara. This is it. Memorial Day weekend, the kickoff of the summer.
25: Dude, I'm hosting a party. I'm not ready. I'm not ready mentally. I'm not ready physically. I am not ready.
6: Why would you host a party Memorial Day weekend? Because that's the kickoff. Everybody is going to get hammered. Not one person is going to say no.
25: Well, because I have like a deck and it's on my garage. So you know how it gets really hot. So normally I host a party in like June or August and everyone's just dying. So this year I was like, let's host it earlier so we could be outside without melting.
6: But sometimes you got the rain to deal with, then you bring everybody in again.
25: You know that any party you plan, you have to have an indoor contingency. Like, it's not
6: right,
25: an option.
6: Of course, right.
25: Yeah.
6: The next 90 to 120 days, you will see Lisa shine. This is Happy Lisa during this time. I feed off energy of crowds. You feed off the sun. This is it. This is your time.
25: And heat. It's like, I can take vitamin D. It doesn't matter. My body doesn't convert that pill. It needs sunshine.
6: Coming up on today's show, the war in Iran. Will we see peace? What is happening behind the scenes? Congressman Darren LaHood, who is on the House Intelligence Committee, he'll join us on today's show. What a mess. Gas prices where I live are $6 a gallon. I am not kidding.
25: It's barfalicious.
6: Oh, my gosh. My wife filled up her SUV, $100. I'm like, yeah, that's the new reality, folks.
25: Listen, man. I was just in Iowa on a road trip. I was charging my car at a gas station, and this nice little elderly Iowa couple in a pickup truck stopped me and said, they asked me all these questions. They wanted to know how much it costs to charge, how long it, like,
6: the
25: you
6: electric
25: can see
6: car.
25: That people are thinking about it.
6: I was going to say 99% of the people listening wouldn't say they took a road trip to Iowa and charged their car.
25: I love Iowa, and I love my electric car. I'm a weirdo.
0: Also on today's show, Bobby Farley, one of the Farley brothers, great director, directed Dumb and Dumber. There's Something About Mary, Shallow Hal, Hall Pass. Bobby will join us on today's show. Gosh, I love his movies. Hall Pass, that scene when they're in the bathroom, Jason Sudeikis is with that girl. She has an upset stomach. Oh, it's so funny. It's so funny. We should mention that we were both off last week. I was in Vegas with my crew, and you went to Paris with your husband, Barry.
25: Yeah.
0: My favorite city. How was it? Tell me all about it. Did you take up smoking?
25: I did not. But I will say Paris lives up to the hype.
0: It does.
25: Yeah. I've been places. I've seen some things.
0: So...
25: And I'm ready to go back. I didn't want to leave.
0: The fashion, you're sipping a drink, sitting at one of those cafes. The cafes face out into the street, so you're people watching. Everyone in Paris smokes. You're like, should I take up smoking?
25: Everyone smokes, and everyone's just like eating bread all day. And
0: they're super skinny.
25: Yeah. And then you're like, oh, you go on a food tour, and they're like, yeah, the baguettes have to only have 4 ingredients.
0: Yep.
25: That's they can't the key. Be frozen. Yep. They have to be baked on site. And you're like, yeah, people, it's not hard to have good quality food that doesn't turn you into some weird, nasty substance.
0: Did you see my girlfriend Mona? Did you go to the Louvre? See the Mona Lisa?
25: I had a very short trip, and I had no desire to be in a room with 10,000 people.

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1: Headline, Minneapolis Teachers Union Chief admits elected officials are in anti-ICE signal chats. Marsha Howard tells Al Jazeera that government officials participate in signal groups coordinating ICE resistance activities. So it's funny how the teachers union bosses seem to be doing everything under the sun other than educating children.
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2: Oh. A croque who? I don't know. I can't even pronounce that.
3: Croque monsieur. It's the sandwich where it's like got like ham and whatever. And then on the top, they put cheese and broil it. You can get them here in the States.
2: Yeah, they're called a panini. Okay.
3: Because the cheese is on top.
2: I went to Vegas and I broke my own rule. I do 46 hours or less. I've never gone for 3 days in the last 20 years. I went for 3 days. Oh, my God.
3: And?
2: It was a dead sprint. By the way, when I land in Vegas, I feel like a third grader that's so excited to go on vacation. I love it so much. And you're walking through the airport and you get on the tram and you hop in a cab and you see the casinos. Oh, my God. I love it.
3: I think you love it because it's like overstimulation central.
2: Yes. It's crazy fun. Yeah. I'm with my guys. We're drinking at the pool, having a great time. Amazing dinners. You gamble. It's everything. It's a guy's playground. Then you wake up and do it again.
3: It's so overstimulating.
2: I flew in on Saturday and we had to go to an event and then go to dinner with a couple. So I'm at the airport. I grab a 5-hour energy, chug it, and I grab a sugar-free Red Bull for the cab home. Oh, I'm like, geez. I'm ready to go. My wife's like, are you tired? And I'm like, nope, not tired. I didn't sleep at night. That entire night.
3: Of course
2: awake.
3: Not, you fool.
2: Oh my God.
3: But it's Vegas. You don't sleep.
2: By the way, I did win money the last night. Couldn't get anything going on the blackjack tables. We played craps, and I'm not kidding. There was a guy that looked just like John Oates. I was screaming, let's go, John Oates, at the crap table. Won us $1,200, man. It was great.
3: Nice.
2: Yes. I want to talk about your electric car for a second. Yeah. I have a gas car. You have an electric car. There's a new government survey that shows Americans are becoming less convinced that gas cars are cheaper than electric cars. Perfect example. When you were in Iowa, that person stopped you.
3: Yeah, I think the initial cost. Well, actually, that's a lie, because what does like a Camry cost these days?
2: Gosh, I wow.
3: 35, 40 grand.
2: Yeah. Everything is there's nothing under 35 grand.
3: That's pretty much what my electric car cost. But
2: yeah.
3: I don't have to do oil changes.
2: Oh, my gosh.
3: I don't need
2: that's
3: brakes.
2: The key.
3: I don't need transmission fluid. I don't need gas.
2: Mm-hmm.
3: Like, all those, like, small maintenance things, we don't do any of them. We just have to rotate the tires and put in windshield wiper fluid.
2: And do you put a charger in your garage? Does it up your electric bill?
3: Not by much. But we don't drive much either. So, but, yeah, it's the same kind of outlet that you use for a dryer. What is that, 240 volts?
2: I have no idea.
3: It's like a bigger outlet.
2: Oh, yes, yes, yes. That's it?
3: That's it.
2: Oh, wow.
3: So we have that installed. It cost a couple hundred bucks at the time.
2: Americans see electric cars as better for the environment and energy efficient, of course. There are more gas vehicles in the U.S., but about 40% of us would consider buying an electric vehicle. I would if someone said, here you go.
3: I think if you drive less than 100 miles a day, it's a no-brainer. If you drive more than 100 miles, it would be annoying with the charging.
2: Yeah. Does it bother you that you get home and you have to plug it in?
3: No, it takes 1 second. You know what I don't miss?
2: What?
3: Running out of gas when it's negative 10 out raining or you're in a hurry and all of a sudden you're on E.
2: Gosh, it's so painful. People are saying,
3: I wake up full every day. My tank is full every day.
2: Every single day. The fallacy is they're not fast. The Tesla model, that is the fallacy that they can't take off. The electric. People still believe that. They do. I don't know.
3: They should get in my car because if I hit the accelerator, your head hits the back of your seat like you're on a roller coaster.
2: Do you have the Tesla Model S Plaid? Is that
3: no,
2: you?
3: No, that's the fastest.
2: That's the fastest. 0 to 60 in 2 seconds.
3: Yeah, I think mine does 0 to 60 in like 4.5 seconds. It's pretty fast.
2: The Porsche Taycan Turbo and Hyundai Ioniq. Is that how you pronounce
3: Ioniq,
2: that?
3: Yeah.
2: Extremely quick. So electric cars are quick, man.

0: They're very fast, but I do know that there's a large culture that even the culture that loves fast cars, they love that revving of the engine. You know, the sound of the muscle of an engine. And you don't get that in an electric car. But I do get to zoom past those loud engines quite regularly. And so it's a trade-off.
1: It's all about stopping for gas, man. I mean, it's so painful to get gas right now. It is. Especially my wife's SUV, and I know I'm going to have to fill it up this weekend.
0: Well, and SUVs are the most popular car. Everyone has an SUV.
1: Everybody's got an SUV. You got a pickup truck. If you don't have a pickup truck, you have an SUV. Yes. All right. Quick break. More of the show on the way.
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23: What is that?
24: Ear.
23: No, your left ear. Is that a hair gel?
24: Yeah.
23: Great. Yeah. I can use
24: No, don't, you don't have to. You don't.
23: I just ran out.
25: Now, back to the Pete McMurray Show.
1: Oh, yeah, look at him on camera. Our next guest, listen to his films. Dumb and Dumber, There's Something About Mary, Shallow Hal, Hall Pass, to name a few. He's one half of the Farrelly Brothers, and he's back with a new movie called Driver's Ed. Let's say hello on Zoom to Bobby Farrelly. How are you, sir? Thank you so much for these movies.
26: Hey, thank you, Pete. Thank you, and thanks for having me today. Very excited about this new one, Driver's Ed. It's a... There's not a lot of comedies for young people nowadays, so I hope they come out and find it, and because it was a lot of fun to make, and I love it.
1: I'm watching, and I'm looking at the kid that's the star, and I'm thinking, God, I know that guy from somewhere.
26: Yeah.
1: He's from White Lotus, Sam Nivola.
26: Exactly. Sam Nivola from White Lotus, yeah. Look, there's four main kids in this story. They end up stealing a driver's ed car so that Sam can go try to save his relationship with his freshman in college girlfriend, who he knows is about to dump him.
1: Right. And so, he's in high school, by the way.
26: He's in high school. Yeah. And so they all go on. They all reluctantly go along with him on his terrible idea of a road trip. And so they all go. But Sam's the lead. Yeah, he's from White Lotus.
1: He's the younger terrific. Brother last season in White Lotus, and his deadpan delivery is so good, Bobby.
26: Yeah, he's the real deal. I just loved all the actors. I thought they all played very...
1: How about Kumail Nanjiani? I mean, just seeing that guy on screen, his face makes me laugh.
26: Kumail's got that. He's got it. Yeah, exactly right. You just look at him, you're like, all right, let's laugh. Yeah, he brings out the funny. I don't know what it is about him, but when you look at him, you want to laugh, and you do.
1: Right, and Molly Shannon, talk about a likable person in this film. She's so good, yeah. Man. You've worked with so many great actors over the years. Do you take it in at the time, or you're like, I got to get done with the movie, and then you take it in after the movie is done?
26: No, I try to take it in at the time, you know, when you're working with Jim Carrey or Molly Shannon or Bill Murray or, you know, Ben Stiller or whoever it is. You have to recognize it at the time. And by recognizing it, you're like, let them do what they want. Let them try things. Who can play Molly Shannon better than Molly Shannon? Like, I can't tell her how to do Molly funny. She's terrific.
1: I got to tell you, the first time I fell in love with you and your brother, the summer of 98, There's Something About Mary. I remember this vividly because I was dating my now wife, Sarah. Her birthday is July 13th. That weekend, the movie came out. And I left the theater thinking two things. Number one, this movie was hysterically funny. And number two, how do I tell my girlfriend I'm in love with Cameron Diaz?
26: Yeah, Cameron was,
1: I love her, man. She's a guy's girl, someone you could hang with. She's such a good actor.
26: That's exactly it. She played this character. She's so much fun. Cameron's a doll, but she played this character that, yeah, you just couldn't help but to love. She wants to go watch Sports Center, and, you know, and just, everything about her was just the perfect woman for Ben. Yeah.
1: Do you call up Brett Favre and say, hey, I got this movie part. I was thinking about you.
26: I need to correct you. It's Brett Favre.
1: Favre from the movie. Yes.
26: Yes. Exactly. We're like, we need a professional athlete in here. And, you know, Brett was a three-time MVP of the league at that point.
1: Oh,
26: and,
1: yeah. He was bigger than big.
26: Yeah. So we didn't think we'd get him, but we reached out. We found his agent and he called back. Yeah, what's up? Yeah, I'm in. Count me in.
1: I remember this because my wife's a Packer fan and she loved it. 97, I want to say the Packers won the Super Bowl. In 98, they lost to, I think, Denver.
26: Brett was great. He was so much fun. We just always had a tradition of trying to put professional actors into our movies. We did it with the hockey player Cam Neely in Dumb and Dumber. And then we had Roger Clemens, a baseball player.
1: Oh, that's right. Yeah. Clint.
26: So we've always just had this thing where we try to work in an athlete. In Driver's Ed, it's a little known fact, but the French teacher at the beginning of the movie is Patrice Bergeron, future NHL Hall of Famer who just retired. He is French, so he was the perfect guy to play the French teacher. But someone who's national like that, we don't mind using. Otherwise, we'd use local guys.
1: Of course. Bobby Farrelly is our guest. The new movie is called Driver's Ed. Me, Myself, and Irene. Reeling in the Years, the remake by Marvelous 3 is in my heavy rotation when I work out. Your music in your movies, so good. Do you pick that out? Does your brother Pete pick it out? How does that work?
26: No, we pick it out. We spend a lot of time going through music and making sure that it makes such a big difference. Sometimes you put even a good song, but lay it over a certain scene and it doesn't feel right. It's not the mood you're trying to create, or there's something about it. And then you try a different song and you're like, boom, that's it. That song works great. So a lot of it is just, it's a big part of what we do. Particularly on a movie like this, where it's a road trip comedy, and on a road trip, there's going to be a lot of songs because you're in a car, and probably they're, you know, every time you're in that car with them, they're going to be listening to music.
1: One of my favorite scenes is the kids are going through their medications. Everybody's on something. It's so true nowadays. I mean, it's so relatable and so funny, but sad at the same time.
26: It is, yeah. but look, that is the world. They all, we know it.
1: Before you go, I got to bring up Stuck on You. I love Greg Kinnear. I think he's an American treasure. I love Matt Damon and I hate him at the same time. He's good looking. He can do comedy. He can host SNL. The guy can do everything. But when your brother, when your brother comes to you and says, hey, I got this idea for a movie where these guys are twins, but they're stuck together. What's your first reaction?
26: Let's do it.
1: Oh, my God. This is why I love you, man. The movie is called Driver's Ed. Bobby Farrelly, thanks for coming on, man. I appreciate you. Thanks for all your films and continued success.
26: Thank you, Pete. Good talking to you.
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0: It'll be showers and a few rumbles of thunder on this Sunday with an afternoon high near 73. Then clearing will take place tonight with a low of the upper 50s. And then sunny and warmer for Memorial Day tomorrow as the high approaches 81. And still dry into Tuesday afternoon with some more sun and a high close to 80 degrees. From the Weather Channel, I'm Jeff Maher, WLSAM 890, with another update.
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18: I think it's time for you to start to seriously consider salads.
19: What do you mean?
18: What do I mean? Let me get off my car before you flip it over, you fat f***.
21: God, I love that. From Bobby Bacala on The Sopranos to Blue Blood, Steve Sciarippa has played some unforgettable roles. Now he's tackling picky eaters in a whole new way with the help from his dog, Willie. His new children's book is called Willie Boy Eats the World. Let's welcome back and welcome in Steve Sciarippa. Man, I love you. I'm so happy you're on the show. How are you?
27: Good, good. How are you? Good to talk to you again.
21: I went on YouTube last night, Steve, and I got sucked into the Sopranos rabbit hole. There was a scene where you were struggling to get out of the car to hand Tony an envelope of money, and Tony's line was, maybe you should try some salads. I mean, that show, just iconic.
27: Yeah, that was great. One of my first scenes that I shot, I had the fat suit on.
21: Oh, yeah. People didn't know that you were wearing a fat suit. You wore that for what, 2 or 3 years?
27: I wore the fat suit for 2 seasons, and then I got fat enough on my own. So
21: really?
27: Let me take it off.
21: I mean, Steve, there's few shows that changed television like The Sopranos, HBO's biggest hit. It was about an anti-hero mobster that shook people down for money. He cheated and lied to his wife. All people would talk about is how much they love Tony Soprano.
27: Well, look, that's the beauty of the show, the way it was written. That's also Jim, how he portrayed the character, his acting. We rooted for this guy who was a terrible guy.
21: Right.
27: He was a murderer. He was cheated on his wife. He did drugs. He gambled. Hurt people. Hurt innocent people, not just other mobsters. But yet, you know, and people can't figure out, but everyone wanted to see him do well. You know, no one wanted to see him die. I think it is, the writing was brilliant, which is why it holds up today.
21: Right, it's so good.
27: The new generation of people watching the show is young kids everywhere. Kids in their late teens, their 20s, they're watching the show now. The show just continues and continues, but it's not corny. You know, some shows you're watching, you go, oh, my God, you know, how did I ever like that show? This holds up like it was written today, you know?
21: Did you appreciate it at the time? I know things just blew up for the entire cast of The Sopranos, but sometimes when you're in it, you don't appreciate it until after it's done.
27: Yeah, there was some of that, you know, for sure. You know, first of all, honestly, I mean, it's not, I'm not joking. You were worried about getting killed off. Everyone yes. was worried.
21: Right.
27: You know, that was a serious concern. Like, hey, you know, so, you know, year after year, you're worried. Is this going to be the season? It's my last season. You know, listen, once they got rid of, you know, Vinny, All bets were off there, man. You know, they got right. rid of a major character, you know. That's a tough pill to swallow. So you were worried about that. There was no job security. It was great. I mean, we enjoyed every second of the celebrity of it. But as the years went by, I appreciated it more, you know.
21: Right, right. We're going to talk about Blue Bloods in a second, but I want to talk about your book because I follow you on Instagram. You have a dachshund named Willie, and I feel like your dog dresses better than me, Steve.
27: He's good. My dog has about 30 or 40 outfits. I went through his closet a couple of years ago on Instagram, and I showed people all his clothing.
21: I mean,
27: he's very rarely naked. If people see him without a sweatshirt on, they think he's naked.
21: Yeah. Right. How old is Willie boy?
27: Willie's 7.
21: Okay.
27: He just turned 7. He's a little white in the face early.
21: Mm-hmm.
27: Very smart. Loves to eat, as you know.
21: Oh, my God. It's so funny.
27: He eats and eats and eats.
21: Does he eat dog food, Steve, or just human food?
27: No, he eats dog food.
21: Okay.
27: And then I share with him whatever I'm eating. And, you know, it happened by accident. I had a... when we were doing Blue Bloods, Fridays the cast used to make a video, you know, and say, hey, you know, I watch Blue Bloods tonight, Friday night, blah, blah, blah. Mm-hmm. And so I was making the video. I had a bag of popcorn. Willie Boy stuck his head in the bag and pulled it out. And he had this mouth full of popcorn. Then he stuck his head back in the bag while I'm looking at the camera. So we posted it, and people just loved it.
21: Oh, it's so funny.
27: He just continued on. He's gotten over 100 million views.
21: I mean,
27: you know, we don't monetize it, nothing like that. And the guy's hilarious. He's in the other room because his mom and my daughter's left for Vegas, and now he's mad. So he's in there on the couch.
21: Oh, I mean, yeah. Seeing him sitting on your lap at a very expensive Italian New York restaurant. Eating pasta is fantastic. Yeah. I love it. We all love our dogs, but to see a dog in a nice restaurant eating off your plate is just wonderful.
27: He's eating everywhere. He goes to most restaurants. They let him in.
21: Mm-hmm.
27: And he's been to restaurants from here to California. He loves tortilla chips. He loves...
21: Who doesn't? Yeah.
27: I mean, he just, we had lobster. He loves lobster.
21: Got to be careful.
27: Went to a restaurant in Newport Beach, California. He loves lobster. We took him to a Yankee game. I haven't taken him to a Knick game yet, but we've taken him to a Yankee game. He enjoyed that. They put him on the big screen. So he's around New York. They know him.
21: He's a celebrity. We're talking with Steve Sciarippa. The name of the children's book is called Willie Boy Eats the World. Who came up with the idea for the book? It's one thing to put your dog on Instagram, but it's another thing to put together a children's book.
27: You know, I came up with the idea. You know, first of all, people just love him, you know. And then I just had this idea. I wanted to do a children's book to immortalize him, not really for my family. You know, I've written other books and, you know, you're chasing the New York Times list and blah, blah, blah, money. This was purely done for joy.
21: Good.
27: I had this idea that he meets the dogs at the dog park, and they tell him, hey, Willie, there's more to life than Italian food. And so we go on this journey. Willie takes us on of, New York City, the most diverse city in the world and probably the most diverse food city in the world.
21: Yeah.
27: So Willie takes me on a journey to show me that there's more than just spaghetti and, you know, there's all kinds of food and to try new things. And it's a metaphor also, not, of course, for kids to try new things, but for adults.
21: Mm-hmm.
27: Try something new. I mean, I did. You know, in my middle, I was 40 years old when I was on The Sopranos. I had a whole other life. So it's okay. Try new things. Take a shot. Take a gamble. For me, I was lucky it worked out. But, you know, you're unhappy. Try new things. You know?
1: I life lessons with Steve Sciarippa. I feel like I'm at a motivational conference.
27: There you go.
1: We, I know everybody brings up the Sopranos, but we have to talk about Blue Bloods. I just want to go through the cast. Tom Selleck. First of all, when you're doing a scene with Tom, are you thinking to yourself, "Oh my God, I'm hanging out with Magnum PI"? What was it like? Talk about a great guy and a guy's guy.
27: Well, first of all, I was on the show for 9 years. I did 146 episodes. I've only was in two scenes with Tom. You know, it was during the COVID days, and the studios were set up where it wasn't one building, so you didn't see everybody.
1: Yeah, yeah.
27: All the time. Now, Tom, I obviously, he's an icon of, of television.
1: Yep.
27: Was always, always nice to me, always complimentary, because he edited the show. So he was very involved, more than most actors. You know, Tom was the boss. He always said nice things. So when I did work with him the first time, I was thinking, I can't believe I'm in a scene with Tom Selleck, you know? Sometimes you do that.
1: Right.
27: Like when I was in the last Columbo, the last scene of the last Columbo, and I'm working with Peter Falk, and I'm, you know, he's talking, and I'm going, I'm here sitting with Peter Falk. How did I get here, man? You know?
1: Right. How does this happen?
27: But Tom was great. Donnie Wahlberg.
1: Oh, Donnie Wahlberg, man. What a talent. The guy can act. He can sing. He's just a likable dude.
27: He's a good guy. Really good guy. The whole cast was great. You know, like I said, I came in season six. They were already established, but you know, they welcomed me, and they're great. Great show. Really working on the streets of New York. A lot of fun.
1: Right.
27: Always a lot of fun when you're shooting on the, you know, on the street. So.
1: And Bridget Moynihan, Steve. Bridget Moynihan was your partner. What is she like? I mean, yeah.
27: Great. A very underrated actress. Knows her lines. Knows her stuff. Comes in. Boom, boom, boom. You know, we clicked immediately. Because I think there was a couple of other guys that had, you know, kind of my job before me. And we got along, never had a problem, not one time. I enjoyed her company, very smart girl. And, yeah, she's great.
1: God,
27: yeah, absolutely great. I couldn't ask for a better person to connect with there. You know, because, you know, so Tom had his, you know, his people that you had, Donnie and his partner, and you had, you know, Will and his partner, you know. I couldn't ask for a better partner to be with.
1: I mean, it's all about chemistry. I mean, you had it on Blue Bloods, but The Sopranos, I mean, you've been spoiled your entire career.
27: I was very lucky. I've worked for 26 years straight. there's a lot of luck involved. Anyone tells you, it's not, they're lying, but, you know, I worked hard, and I've been on three hit shows. I was on another one, Secret Life of the American Teenager, with Molly Ringwald for 5 years.
1: Really?
27: That was a good show. That was out in L.A., yeah.
1: Yeah. So what did you do before acting, before you got into it?
27: I was an executive in Las Vegas.
1: VIP?
27: The entertainment director of the Riviera Hotel, and I booked the acts.
1: Oh, jeez.
27: I booked all the acts, so some of the comics put me in a couple little sketches and HBO special and a few things like that. I kind of got the acting bug, took some classes, and I started auditioning and getting some things, you know, a couple lines. It was a hobby, and then I came to New York for a wedding, and I asked this agent friend of mine if he could get me to read for the show The Sopranos.
1: Oh, my God.
27: Figuring, hey, I get a couple lines, I'll be happy. And that's how it happened.
1: Wow. Luck plus timing equals success, man. Steve, you're the best. Congratulations on the children's book. It's called Willie Boy Eats the World. Steve Sciarippa, everybody. Thank you, buddy.
27: Thank you. Good talking to you, my friend. Be well.
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10: Part of the reason that we have extra interest in Venezuela is because of what the Venezuelan regime exported to the United States in terms of chaos and criminality through the southern border. With all the Democrats up in arms about Maduro, DHS tweeted, oh, so the Democrats have finally found a Venezuelan criminal they don't want in the United States.
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14: I just spent 4 years in college, didn't learn a thing. I learned nothing in college. It was really kind of my own fault. 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
15: Back to the Pete McMurray Show. Here's Pete and Lisa.
16: Are you an overthinker?
17: Yeah.
16: My wife Sarah is an overthinker and worries about everything. Do you worry about a lot of stuff?
17: You know what? I used to worry more, and then I found this thing. It's called anti-anxiety medicine. And the prescription changed my life.
16: Yes. I was never an overthinker, and now I wake up at 3 a.m. and my mind races and I overthink everything and think about conversations that I had 5 years ago.
17: Oh my God. You should get some Prozac. It's great.
16: Really? Would it help?
17: It depends. Yeah, I might.
16: A lot of us, our mind races. We overthink, leads to lack of sleep. What generation do you think are the biggest overthinkers?
17: I would say the boomers.
16: That is incorrect.
17: Gen Z?
16: Gen Z is correct. Gen Z are the biggest overthinkers, with about 70% admitting they often spiral over everyday moments.
17: Okay, I think this makes sense because look at the internet, right? Look at your algorithm.
16: Oh,
17: it's
16: yeah.
17: constantly telling you you're doing
16: right.
17: everything in your life wrong.
16: Yep.
17: Don't eat this food. Yes, eat this other food. Like, at a certain point, you get like immobile because you're afraid of picking the wrong thing.
16: Millennials follow close behind with 63% often overthinking things daily. And boomers, only 38%. Why are they overthinking? They don't care about anything. They just want to enjoy life.
17: They got confidence. They're just so sure that they are right. They don't worry about being wrong. They know they're right.
16: Gen Z, 18 to 29 year olds, admit to being chronic overthinkers more than any other generation, with 32% going as far to say it's a daily occurrence. That's tough. What do you think they're stressing about?
17: Everything. Jobs, money, rent, relationships, friendships, dating, looks.
16: Number one, going back over embarrassing moments is the most commonly overthought scenario.
17: Anxiety. It's real.
16: Yeah. Number two, followed by things they didn't say but wish they said. I think we all do
17: George
16: that,
17: Costanza-ing.
16: Don't we? Yeah. Number three, how their text messages will be perceived, or voice notes being left on read along with what they post on social media, and accidentally liking someone else's photo when scrolling. Can't you just unlike it? They don't see that, do they? I've done that before.
17: But that's the thing. These kids know. Also, think about this generation. They were the most impacted socially by COVID. They were at like high school, college age.
16: Yep. Social media, you nailed it earlier. Social media is the key driver, with many admitting they have deleted a post if they didn't get enough likes or comments within the first hour. Really? You're going back and checking?
17: Think about the things you had time to worry about when you were young, before you had a house to pay for, a car, a wife,
16: sandwich,
17: a son.
16: Where am I going to go out at night?
17: Right, but if you had social media, you would have been like, I need to craft my perfect playlist to share on Spotify, and then I need to have 20 likes for my perfect playlist and my perfect post that shows me that I have the perfect going out outfit at the perfect bar.
16: Jeez,
17: I need to have 20 poses with the Heisman Trophy to make sure I get all... Like, you would be obsessed, too.
16: Gen Z rereads texts they've sent, checking whether they sounded too dramatic or excessive or not funny enough.
17: Wow.
16: Do you reread texts that you've sent?
17: I don't got time for that.
16: Almost 9 in 10 even deliberately delay replying so they don't appear overly eager.
17: Yeah, you don't want to be thirsty.
16: Sometimes I do that. I'll wait a beat. Hold on. Got to put this person in their place. Let's wait a second before we respond.
17: Oh my God.
16: Because you know I'm like a puppy dog. I got to respond right away. Yeah.
17: I like to respond right away because then it's just like done.
16: Mm-hmm.
17: And I think some people are like,
16: God, you are so my wife. You just want to get it done and cross it off your list.
17: Well, if I have a moment to do it, it's either I'm fully ignoring my phone for hours and then dealing with it all at once, or I'm just dealing with it right away.
16: More than a quarter of all adults think this can impact how they think and feel, with this rising to 46% for Gen Z. So most of us, about a quarter percent, Gen Z, they're about 50% higher than all of us. So what are the top 10 that Gen Z is stressing about? Number 10, a message from your boss saying free for a chat.
17: Oh, God.
16: Oh, I hated that. I knew I was getting fired. Hey, do you have time to talk today at right after your show? Let me gather my things.
17: Or Friday at 4 p.m.
16: Oh, I've been there. It's terrible. Number 9, scrolling deep into someone's Instagram and accidentally liking a photo. Why would you get
17: stressed? You can't like a photo from 2 years ago. That makes you look crazy.
16: What I posted on social media at number 8. Number 7, telling a white lie. I mean, don't we all do that? Why are you stressing over that, man? Come on. Number 6, small everyday decisions like what to wear, what to eat. Man, you nailed this. Top situations Gen Z overthinks at number 5, what someone meant by a short reply to a message like okay. Oh my gosh, how come they only said okay or K? What's going on?
17: Maybe they're busy.
16: Yeah.
17: Maybe they're in the shower, you know? You don't know.
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20: You may encounter a few showers and storms if you're going to be out and about from this morning to the afternoon as the high hits 73. The clearing will follow tonight with a low in the upper 50s. Beautiful weather for Memorial Day tomorrow with a sunny sky and a high of 81. And some more sun on Tuesday as the high temperature tops out near 80 degrees. From the Weather Channel, I'm Jeff Maher, WLS AM 890, with another update.
21: Gunfire outside the White House. I'm Roger Stern, Fox News. A gunman opened fire outside the White House yesterday evening. Secret Service agents shot him, and he died after being taken to the hospital. Here's Fox's Chanley Painter.
22: The FBI is investigating after the Secret Service shot and killed a man who they say fired shots towards the White House. It happened outside of a checkpoint shortly after 6 p.m. A bystander was also struck in the exchange of gunfire. Officials say the 21-year-old gunman never got inside the perimeter of the White House, and President Trump was not hurt.
21: The gunman, identified as Nasir Best of Maryland, who Fox confirms had a history of mental illness and at least 2 prior arrests, and in order to stay away from the White House, a bystander caught in the crossfire reported to be in critical condition. President Trump stating that he will be announcing a new peace deal in hopes of putting an end to the war with Iran. Here's Fox's Trey Yinks in Tel Aviv, Israel.
0: A regional source who has reviewed the agreement told Fox News the deal states that U.S. forces will stay in the proximity of Iran for 30 days. The context here is that it signals to Iran the military option remains on the table if nuclear issues aren't resolved or the interim agreement is violated. The source added that as part of the deal, Iran will receive oil sanctions waivers. Iran will also have frozen funds and assets released worth billions of dollars. On Saturday, President Trump held a call that included leaders from Saudi Arabia, Qatar, the UAE, Egypt, Jordan, Turkey, and Pakistan aimed at reaching a broader understanding. A separate regional diplomat told Fox News the call was very positive. Good progress is being made.
21: Iran has not confirmed this, and the president has previously predicted progress in negotiations that didn't happen. The president says the deal includes the reopening of the Strait of Hormuz. 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
21: The outlawed Baloch Liberation Army, or BLA, which demands independence from Pakistan's central government, has claimed responsibility for a powerful bomb explosion near a railway track in southern Pakistan. The device exploded as a passenger train carrying security personnel passed through the city of Quetta today. Officials say at least 23 people were killed and over 70 wounded, 20 critically. Although Pakistani authorities say they have quelled the insurgency, violence does continue. In law enforcement, securing an active shooting scene in New Caney, Texas last night. Here's Fox's Chris DeMayo with a report.
2: Police in Montgomery County say two people were shot.
23: We were told that there were multiple victims. There's active shots being fired. After officers arrived, our SWAT team was called.
2: County Sheriff Wesley Doolittle says the victims were hospitalized with minor injuries. There's no word on a motive. Police say one of the victims is a neighbor of the suspect. The suspect is a 60-year-old man who surrendered to police about an hour after the incident began. Chris DeMayo, Fox News.
21: The greatest spectacle in racing begins today at the Indianapolis Motor Speedway. Here's Fox's Jeff Manasso.
24: Over 30 drivers and hundreds of thousands of fans getting into position in Indianapolis for the 110th running of the Indy 500, the largest single sporting event in the world, with defending 2025 champion Alex Palou securing the pole position at Indy today, chasing a rare back-to-back victory. Alexander Rossi in the second spot following a crash during practice on turn two at Indy last week. Starting 26th, 45-year-old Catherine Legg, the first female and oldest driver to attempt a double, racing the Indy 500, getting on a jet, and racing the Coca-Cola 600 in Charlotte. Jeff Manasso, Fox News.
21: I'm Roger Stern, and this is Fox News.
25: Eden's 15 in, 14 out. Kennedy 17 in from O'Hare and 20 back out to the airport. Eisenhower, Stevenson look good, but outbound Dan Ryan, 87th to 95th, still closed with an accident investigation. 87th on-ramp remains closed there as well. Outbound Tri-State, an accident west of Atkinson Road. Two left lanes blocked there. From the WLS, Sam 890 Traffic Center, I'm Ed Smarin with the next update in 30.
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5: So it has been almost 3 months now since Nancy Guthrie vanished out of her home in Tucson, Arizona. This is Nancy's house right up this driveway right here. And it still just boggles the mind. How does an 84-year-old woman literally just disappear in the middle of the night?
15: Now back to the Pete McMurray Show. Here's Pete and Lisa.
16: Nancy Guthrie, the 84-year-old mother of Today co-host Savannah Guthrie, was last seen at her home in Tucson, Arizona on January 31st. Investigators chased down leads, but the case still filled with questions. There's a new series that takes a closer look the Nancy Guthrie mystery on News Nation. Let's welcome in the host. It's Brian Enten. Brian, when this abduction went down in the few weeks following, every single person had an opinion and a theory, including some on television that got it wrong.
5: Yeah, absolutely. You know, I got to Tucson, Arizona the day after Nancy Guthrie went missing. So that was back on February 2nd. I was there for 2 months. I've gone back pretty much every week. And it's been a roller coaster ride. I mean, you know, remember we thought that it was solved a couple of times. There were these SWAT raids. I went out to a couple of SWAT raids. They had people in custody. They then ended up letting them go. The video from the front doorbell camera came out. And I thought, gosh, for sure, in a couple of days, they're going to solve this thing. They've got video of the guy at the front door. That went nowhere. And it's still just a total mystery what happened to Nancy, which is why we decided to put together this special going all the way back to the beginning, going through all the information that we have, everything that we've got from our sources, putting it all together in 1 hour.
16: What do we actually know for sure right now about this case?
5: Well, we know obviously that Nancy is still gone. She was taken in the middle of the night and out of her bed. There is blood on the front doorstep, which I was able to get video of, which is still mysterious. How did the blood end up right out there? We know that the person was seen on the doorbell camera at the front. We know that the back doors were left open. So we believe, based on our sources, that the suspect or suspects may have gone in through the back sliding doors in Nancy's house and then taken her out through the front door. What we don't know is, was there a getaway driver? Was there someone waiting in the driveway? Was there a second person involved who then took Nancy away? And was this really a ransom? In many ways, that doesn't make a lot of sense. You know, there was never really a way for the family to communicate with whoever took her. There was no way for them to really pay. There was no proof of life, which is normally a big component to a ransom.
16: Right, right.
5: So that part still doesn't make a lot of sense.
16: What's the biggest misconception people have about this case?
5: I think a lot of people are still focusing in, especially if you look online, on the family members. Based on everything I know, I haven't seen any evidence that the family is involved. The family, the sheriff has said that the family's been officially cleared. I have a source on the inside who says that they were all given polygraphs and passed the polygraphs. So to me, that's kind of been one of the big distractions here. You know, there's no evidence that any of the family members actually had anything to do with Nancy disappearing.
17: A high profile elderly woman, and not steal from the house, not ask for a ransom. It's so confusing to me as a normal human being.
5: Yeah, I know it is. And I have a source, you know, it says on the inside of the house, there was nothing disturbed. It was based the way it was described to me as immaculate. So, again, that's one of the big mysteries here. I mean, how does she just disappear and there's nothing disturbed in the house? There was nothing taken. We've got the one video from the front doorbell camera, but beyond that, there's no video of a car speeding away. There's no vehicle description. I mean, she literally just vanished.
16: And there's no video of her going out the front door.
5: No, exactly. There's no video of her going out the front door. The suspect pulled the camera, though. In, you know, you, if, in that video, you can see him pull the camera.
16: That's right.
5: So it was presumed that's probably why he pulled it, because they were about to take her out through the front. But yeah, you're right. I mean, we have no video of her being taken away either.
16: The Nancy Guthrie mystery on News Nation. Brian Enten is our guest. All right. Sheriff Chris Nanos, he's been criticized from the start. Has that been warranted?
5: Some of it, I would say yes. And in the special, we have someone close to the investigation we talked to who we actually had to put in silhouette and change their voice just so they wouldn't obviously get in trouble. But that person sounded the alarm about some mistakes the sheriff made early on. Yeah, he cleared the crime scene. I mean, I was out there. They cleared the crime scene. They took the crime scene tape down. We were able to walk up and see the blood. And that was before the FBI processed the scene, which is really unusual. Mm-hmm. And that's one thing that you know, a lot of the insiders go back to. Also, there was, for the first 24 hours, I'm told, they still thought that Nancy likely just walked away on her own, which seemed to be a big mistake because she had major health problems, you know, wasn't able to barely walk to the mailbox, first of all. Second of all, had no cognitive issues. And I'm told, you know, the family behind the scenes had to keep reminding them, like, that is not a possibility. So you just wonder if they had, you know, immediately realized that there was something criminal here, and if that would have sort of changed the direction.

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2: What about the ransom notes? Whatever happened with that? They were sent to TMZ. Wasn't there three or four different ones?
3: There were, and there's still questions about whether those were real. And in this special, we have, you know, three of the top retired FBI profilers. I mean, like, we have Dr. Burgess, who's the show Mindhunter on Netflix is based on her. So we've got, like, really top people that came together in one room to go over the evidence. And that was one thing that stood out to them. They don't necessarily believe the ransom is real. It just doesn't add up. There was no proof of life, which is like the number one rule with the ransom. You have to show that you have the person, that they're alive. That never happened. There was never really a clear way for the family to pay. And so it's possible the ransom was just sort of a distraction. But what the motive would be, I mean, could it be? You have to think Savannah Guthrie's likely somehow connected just because, you know, Nancy's got this famous daughter. Was it someone obsessed with Savannah and this was a way to sort of get her attention? That's a possibility, too.
2: Right.
4: I feel like it's a ransom gone wrong. I think something happened and she passed away and they just didn't know what to do at that point.
3: Yeah, right. And then you've got kind of a murder charge that could come into play. And do they just sort of get rid of the body at that point and think, let's just move on from this? But again, I mean, $1 million, and the family made clear just basically to return the body, they would still pay $1 million. So you would think even if there was someone on the outside that knew about it, that would have the tip. It's a lot of money.
2: People talk, man. No one can keep a secret. Nobody.
3: Yeah, absolutely. Yeah. Which is another thing we talk about with the profilers in the special. You know, is there more than one person involved, which they say likely? Yes. You need more than one person to plan this whole thing. Well, then the chances go up that someone would blab to make the money, turn on somebody else, which, you know, I don't want to go down a huge rabbit hole here, but we talk about it in the special. You know, one of the theories they have is, was there a mastermind? Was there a puppet master, what they call, who may have killed an underling? Was the person at the front door, you know, not the boss and just doing one part of this whole thing? And could they be dead now? It's all possible.
4: Yeah, because I think if you have $1 million out there up for grabs, that anyone who knows about it would have confessed by now to get the money, which leads me to believe nobody knows about it except for the perpetrator.
3: Correct. Yeah. And usually people, like you said, Pete, I mean, people start to blab at some point. So
2: nobody can keep a secret, man.
3: That's kind of the hope here. But so far, again, it's just been it's crazy. I mean, you had President Trump talking about it. You had the full weight of the FBI investigating.
2: Mm-hmm. So we know about the rootless hair. What else are you going to reveal on the special? Can you give us a little something?
3: Yeah. So we have this insider, this law enforcement insider who's in Silhouette. Who tells us about sort of the progress that they've made in terms of going through the tips, and then also just the frustration. And you brought up the sheriff. I mean, beyond just the crime scene being cleared early, this insider explains to us how the people involved early on were not experienced. I mean, the boss over the whole investigation for the first several days had never investigated a homicide before. I mean, just sort of these shocking, you know, details that are coming out from behind the scenes about how, you know, they didn't bring the FBI in early enough.
2: Which was a shocker. We couldn't believe that. And the sheriff is crying on national TV. It's like, oh, my God, what just happened with this case?
3: Yeah. And he's got a history with the FBI. He's not a big fan of the FBI because of an investigation they did at his agency. So it seems he was reluctant to call them in. And there, you know, he had just been elected not long ago, and he won by a couple hundred votes and sort of moved everything around. Some of the homicide bosses and leads had supported the other candidates. So he moved them out of those roles, put people in who didn't have as much experience because they were his supporters.
2: Ridiculous.
3: And then you have this Nancy Guthrie thing come up where suddenly everybody investigating, you know, has got like 2 years experience, and the people with 15, 20 years have been moved to other jobs.
2: And some sketch things from the sheriff's past have come out, too.
3: Yeah, that's a whole nother, can of worms. They're trying to throw him out of office now, unrelated to Nancy Guthrie, but he

0: had this previous job where he said he was never suspended when he got the sheriff job, but come to find out he'd been suspended like 8 times for
1: Wow.
0: like some crazy thing, police brutality, all sorts of
1: Beat a guy
0: things.
1: in handcuffs.
0: Yeah, beat a guy in, I mean,
1: I
0: it's like,
1: mean,
0: it's a
1: just,
0: crazy rabbit hole that this has all gone down.
1: it's,
0: But so now you've got the board of
1: gosh.
0: supervisors wanting to throw him out of sheriff as at a sheriff. None of this helps the Nancy Guthrie
1: No.
0: investigation. I mean, with all of this going on behind the scenes.
1: Well, the Nancy Guthrie mystery is on News Nation. Brian Enten. Brian, thanks for your time, man. We appreciate it.
0: Yeah, appreciate you having me. Thank you.
2: More of the Pete McMurray Show next.
3: You can sell the next wheel. Even higher waisted jeans. Finishing school. But for robots.
4: The showstopper is
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21: Now, back to the Pete McMurray Show. Here's Pete and Lisa.
1: How many times have you been to a party or went out to dinner and someone says, oh my God, I'm so obsessed with fill in the blank.
22: Ugh, and then you know what my head does? I'm out.
1: A TV show, a new workout routine, a new restaurant.
22: Are you one of those people that when someone like tries really hard to get you interested in a band or a TV show, you would want to do the opposite?
1: Oh, geez. And then they hand you their phone. Watch this video.
22: No,
1: that's
22: the worst.
1: Tell them, I don't want to watch it right now. We're out to dinner. I mean, come on, man.
22: And it's not going to be funny. Like, if you're trying to show...
1: My wife has a friend who I really like, prefaced it with, I really like because she's so funny. She gets obsessed with everything. I'm not kidding. This has come out of her mouth in the last 30 days. Oh, my God, I'm so obsessed with the new bagel shop, Pop-Up Bagels, just opened. Okay? Not kidding. I'm obsessed with the new Costco Kirkland brand French Rosé.
22: Maybe she doesn't know what the word obsessed means.
1: Oh my God, I'm obsessed with GLP microdosing. I don't know why you would announce that, but she did. It's like, oh my God.
22: Because she's happy.
1: We're done with it, folks. 64% of Americans believe the nation has a serious obsession problem where people will find anything to obsess over.
22: I think we're trying to find joy.
1: We are so much. The poll of adults found over half obsess over food and health and fitness. Oh my God, I got this new workout class. I really want you to try it.
22: And here's my thing. Everybody is so different.
1: Mm-hmm.
22: Like, I love fruit. Your body hates fruit. Like,
1: my
22: your body
1: hates
22: literally
1: fruit. It's the weirdest thing. Yeah.
22: So, like, it can be an obsession for me. I'm obsessed with Kirkland peaches in the glass jar.
1: Yeah.
22: They're like the most delicious thing to me, but they would murder you.
1: If I have dinner and have fruit, it sits in my gut like a cinder block. I'm not kidding.
22: Yeah. And I Googled this, and it's some sort of fructose thing. Your body can't dissolve fructose properly.
1: It makes me so happy. It does. So that means it just exits the body? What happens?
22: I don't remember, but they said it makes your gut feel hard and angry.
1: Yes, so, like, that's exactly what happens.
22: If you're trying to be obsessed with something, Yahtzee for you, this workout's great for you, it might be awful for me.
1: Food obsessions include everything from air frying. I feel like air frying about 5 years ago was the biggest thing. Did you get an air fryer? I didn't even know what it was 5 years ago.
22: I was
1: ago.
22: Like, I have an oven with a convection button. It's the same thing.
1: Same thing, but you got to buy that thing that looks like a big black box and put it on your counter. Really?
22: I hide it in the closet. I can't let it live there.
1: People are obsessed with zero sugar drinks. Oh my God, there's no sugar and it tastes so good.
22: That's you.
1: Snack foods advertising themselves as healthy. Mm-hmm.
22: People are obsessed with protein, and I'm glad that protein Doritos are finally the tipping point where people are like, this is insanity.
1: Protein Maxine is the next one on the list. I got to get my 100 grams of protein.
22: If you live a sedentary lifestyle, you don't need 100 grams of protein today.
1: You don't.
22: You don't. Yeah. Save yourself the money. Don't do it.
1: Similar obsessions can be found in the health and fitness space. 60% are obsessed with GLP-1s. Yeah, a lot of people are. 54% are obsessed with counting calories consumed or burned and analyzing health tech data.
22: Oh my gosh, those Aura rings, it tells you how you sleep, tells how many steps you took, tells how many, when you were stressed, when you're in, too much.
1: Billy Bush has the ring. We talk about it all the time.
22: My husband has the ring.
1: I have the Apple Watch. I mean, how much information do you need?
22: Some people want all that data. I don't.
1: I keep a spreadsheet on my phone, daily calories burned, so I know drinking beer on the weekends, I hit my caloric count for the week.
22: Right. And I guess they're saying the ring could track that, and then you wouldn't have to enter it into a spreadsheet.
1: Well, I don't want the ring, and I just want one thing. I just want to know calories burned and maybe how far I walk.
22: Yeah.
1: You got to move the body.
22: I mean, you know the calories burned is all, like, really negligible. It's like a wide range.
1: That just during my workout. Just during my workout is calories burned.
22: It's even still a wide range.
1: I think I do a pretty good job.
22: I mean, you figured it out, but like if the machine says you burnt 300, you might have burned 100.
1: If I burn less than 500 calories during a workout, I'll go back and try to get six. That's my goal. 600 calories in an hour and 7 minutes.
22: This is an obsession.
1: So true. 68% believe America would be a lot happier if people didn't obsess over their health or over their food. Yeah. Food should be fun. All right.
22: It should be, but when you live in a world where people are mocking each other online nonstop, you know, you feel obsessive and you're like, well, I shouldn't eat that eighth almond. Serving size is only six.
1: People,
22: it makes you nutty.
1: People compared the feeling of enjoying their favorite food guilt-free to relaxing on the beach.
22: Yeah. It's hard, though, to enjoy it guilt-free.
1: Having sex. Giving the middle finger to health influencers.
22: Yeah.
1: They compare it to finishing a movie marathon. And they also compared the feeling of enjoying their favorite food guilt-free to their wedding day.
22: Who does that? Nobody does that.
1: Nobody does that. It's so weird. Over 6 in 10 said it's exhausting to try and keep up with the latest health and wellness food fads and obsessions.
22: Social media makes it really hard because once you fall into it, like if you watch one video 1 second too long, it just shows you that same like, oh, fiber maxing, protein maxing. And then like, it's all you see. So you think everyone's doing it.
1: Okay.
22: And it's really just these randos, a few randos.
1: Right. So we have to turn off
22: the
1: noise.
22: Listen to your body.
1: Well, of course, listen to your body and then do everything in moderation.
22: It's bananas. These people are bananas.
1: And eat bananas.
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15: Temperatures are going to warm up nicely into Memorial Day tomorrow. In the meantime, if you're going to be out on the Sunday, you may encounter a few showers and thunderstorms. The afternoon high headed to 73, then a clearing trend tonight with a low falling to 59. A sunny Memorial Day tomorrow with a high of 81, and some more sunshine on Tuesday as the high hits 80. From the Weather Channel, I'm Jeff Maher, WLS AM 890, with another update in 30 minutes.
18: Eden 17 in, 15 out. Kennedy 20 in from O'Hare, 23 back out to the airport. No delays on the Eisenhower, Stevenson, or Dan Ryan now with that crash in the outbound lanes at 87th now clear. On the Tri-State entrance ramp, outbound from Willow Road is closed. Also southbound south of Ridgeland, we've got an accident blocking the right lane. From the WLS AM 890 Traffic Center, I'm Ed Smarin with the next update in 30.
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30: Well, other countries have come to me and they've said we were getting ready to do a very major attack tomorrow. 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
1: Illinois Congressman Darren LaHood sits on both the House Ways and Means Committee and the House Intelligence Committee, two that directly impact your wallet and your safety. He's also my cousin, and we welcome him in. Cousin, thanks for your time. How are you?
32: Hey, I'm doing great, Pete. Always good to be with you and your listeners.
1: Well, let's start with Iran. What's going on with the peace talks? There's reports of us easing up on sanctions, but also reports of more aggressive action from the U.S. Darren, what's happening behind the scenes?
32: Well, there's diplomatic talks that are going on right now. Some of them directly between the United States and Iran and others through mediators. I think there's a chance that those will be fruitful. As you may know, Pete, originally the U.S. came with about 10 position points that they wanted in the negotiation. Iran had about 15. You know, there is agreement on a number of those, and we're trying to work through those. The bottom line is we need to have a winding down of the conflict. There currently is no fighting going on right now, which is a positive thing. I think the Pakistanis in particular have been helpful behind the scenes with negotiations, and I think it will benefit everybody to have an end of the conflict. So I would just say we need to continue with the negotiations as they're going right now and have a resolution. To your point, sanctions are on a part of the conversation. Some rebuilding of Iran is there. Obviously, inspections on nuclear facilities within Iran is a big part of this, making sure that they don't have nuclear weapons moving forward. So those are some of the obviously top issues. And then it goes without saying having the Strait of Hormuz open will be important. And as you saw last week in the president and President Trump's visit to China, this is a topic the Chinese are also helping on getting the Strait open back up.
22: In terms of making sure that they don't have nuclear weapons in the future, what kind of standards are we hoping to get that were different than the agreement that we had in the past?
32: Well, inspectors being able to have access to every corner of Iran is really the biggest thing. Now, we can have international inspectors. They don't necessarily have to be U.S. inspectors, but we need to have faith and confidence that, in fact, they're not rebuilding their nuclear capabilities. And so having unfettered access to their nuclear weapons and their facilities, that's really the biggest thing. And so, again, those details become important, making sure that those are codified and abided by the Iranians. That's the issues they're working through right now.
22: I'm kind of scared that you said rebuilding of Iran, because that kind of sounds to me like an Afghanistan situation. How large of a scope would that be?
32: Money matters, obviously. Who's going to pay for that matters. You know, if they're looking for money from the United States, I think there's going to be some resistance on that. Exactly. Right. And so, you know, I think it's partly a negotiating tactic by the Iranians that they want money to rebuild their country. There has been some discussion about some of our Gulf countries creating a fund to do that. But in order to do that, you're going to have, again, real assurances that Iran is not going to be engaged in state-sponsored terrorism, not going to be engaged in nuclear weapons, not going to be a cancer throughout the Middle East. And so, you know, that's why the terms and the conditions of the negotiations become very important.
1: What's the timeline here? Are we talking 2 weeks, a month, 60 days? Because if this drags on, gas prices will be sky high throughout the entire summer.
32: Yeah, they're already sky high, Pete, and we have to do everything we can to bring those down. I think the opportune time would be have a resolution within the next 20 to 30 days. I think that's the timeline the administration is looking at. But the difficulty is Iran knows that the longer they drag this out, the more pain that they can try to inflict on President Trump as it relates to the elections coming up in November.
1: Mm-hmm.
32: So I think that's clearly playing into this also. And, you know, having disruption in the Strait of Hormuz is going to continue to cause high energy prices, not only for the United States, but for the world. And that relates to fertilizer for the farmers in my district. It relates to diesel, which truck drivers use and manufacturing uses. So, you know, it could be problematic. And I think the Iranians know that.
22: Is disrupting global energy prices making our allies push away from us?
32: I don't know about that. I don't know that I've necessarily seen that. I think what it's highlighted is, you know, these margins on energy are just super, super tight. And when you have a disruption of roughly 20% of the world's oil and petrochemicals coming out of the Gulf, then it just causes massive disruption. And so hopefully what this does is causes us to find other alternatives in regions not like the Middle East that are prone to conflict. And being able to produce alternative, you know, sources of energy in the United States and elsewhere. Now, that takes a long time to do, but hopefully that will be one positive aspect that comes out of this.
1: Darren, how long do our strategic oil reserves last? 60 days, 90 days? How long?
32: Well, the Strategic Petroleum Reserve, which is based in Louisiana, I mean, you know, that, depending on our average use, Pete, I think that could last us for 6 to 9 months. But again, you know, it's there for a reason when we have some type of cataclysmic event that occurs. I'm not sure this qualifies for that. Now, it could help to bring down some energy prices, but I don't know that we need to be tapping into that to do that at this point. You know, we are the largest exporter of oil now in the world. The problem is many of our companies that do that, they have contracts for a year or 2 years with countries and entities around the globe. You know, if we wanted to break those contracts so that they could, you know, replenish supplies in the U.S., that could help. But then you get into liability and legal issues and contracts on that. Gosh. So it turns into a little bit of a mess on where we're at.
1: We're talking with Illinois Congressman Darren LaHood. Let's talk about the new Fed chair. The president, not a fan of Jerome Powell. He is now gone. New Fed chair, Kevin Warsh. He's dealing with these gas prices. He's dealing with inflation. When you look at the economy right now, what do you think the Fed is most worried about?
32: Well, first of all, I think Kevin Warsh is the right person. Very smart, very capable. He's worked with the Fed for over 30 years. He's been a board member there. So I think the president got the right person there. And if you watched his confirmation hearing, very capable guy. So, you know, one person can't necessarily change that. I think the Fed in the past has reacted too slowly. So I anticipate Kevin Warsh will move more quickly to cut rates And I think he'll be much more market-oriented, and he'll watch how we balance inflation with getting the economy moving again. If interest rates remain high, I think Americans' confidence will go down. So I like what he said during his confirmation hearing. I think he'll have the faith and confidence of the president, which is good. But, you know, obviously getting some of these global issues resolved with Iran and coupling that with the changes Kevin Warsh will bring hopefully can bring some relief because, inflation is too high. Affordability is still a big issue.
1: Yeah.
32: As we head into the summer, people are feeling that pinch.
22: Is inflation the only reason prices are so high?
32: I think it's part of it. I also think tariffs, too. You know, tariffs, depending on the industry, have caused prices to go way up. You may remember last fall, the president took a few tariffs off. He took tariffs off bananas because we don't produce bananas in the United States. And what happened? Prices went down. He took off tariffs on coffee because we don't produce coffee. Tariffs went down. Cocoa went down. So those are, I think it's part of the Achilles heel on the economy is the blanket tariffs that Trump has put in place. I hope he has a more nuanced position on tariffs. Use tariffs in a strategic and tactical way to go after bad actors and countries that don't play by the same set of rules. But when you have blanket tariffs on everything, it causes prices to go up. And that's another area that I think we could see some relief.
1: Before the war, we were seeing progress with inflation, gas prices, and then all of a sudden tariffs hit and now the war. And all people are thinking about this weekend, Memorial Day weekend, is high gas prices. I'm going to go to the grocery store. It's going to be an arm and a leg just to pay for groceries.
32: Yeah, you're exactly right. I mean, remember, you know, a year ago we had down to $2, $2.50. And now it's doubled, and depending on where you're at, even gone up more than that. Yeah, that has affected. And as you know, energy prices affect everything from food to groceries to going out to dinner to buying a 12-pack of beer. I mean, all of it is affected by it. So that's, again, I think the president knows that. I think we in Congress and the administration have to redouble our efforts to bring down affordability. And I think looking at tariffs, looking at supply chain issues, looking at winding down the conflict. I mean, those are things that I think we have the ability to work on and change over the next several months.
1: Right.
22: Yeah. I would just love to hear President Trump talk more about ending this conflict that has been called a conflict, a war, a military incursion, whatever. It's a war. I want to hear it ended, and I want to stop hearing about a ballroom. The price of hot dogs on Memorial Day weekend, that affects my life.
32: Well, I couldn't agree with you more. I've publicly stated we should not have any taxpayer money that goes to a ballroom. He specifically said he was going to raise it with private sector funds. That ought to be the way that it's done. And I do not support federal taxpayer. And I just wish the president would focus more on some of these hot topics and not tweeting about the Pope.
1: Yeah. I mean, you have to sit in some of these meetings and say, what is going on? What is going on here? I wouldn't have the patience for what you do. I mean,
32: it's managing chaos every day. And that's okay. That's part of my job. And that's why I got elected. And that's why I work for 740,000 constituents in Illinois. But if the president would just act a little more presidential, a little bit more like a statesman, and tweet less, that would be... I made the proposal that we should take his Twitter away after 8 o'clock every night.
22: I mean, that's so depressing, though. It's so depressing.
1: Before you go, you're part of the House Intelligence Committee. Are you worried about any Iranian sleeper cells in the United States? We have Memorial Day weekend. We have 4th of July. We have Labor Day coming up.
22: 250th anniversary of America. A lot of big America events.
1: Yeah.
32: Well, and don't forget, the World Cup is coming here starting on June 12th.
1: This
32: is
1: This
32: is the largest sporting event in the history of the world that's coming here. We have 48 countries from around the globe coming. We have 11 venues in the United States. But think about this. I tell my colleagues all the time, the World Cup, you're going to have 104 Super Bowls in 39 days simultaneously. And so, I mean, I worry about sleeper cells. I worry about lone wolves. I worry about the vulnerabilities. And remember, we're hosting with Mexico, Canada, and the United States. And so, yeah, for all those reasons, we have to make sure that we redouble our efforts. Now, the good thing is we are funding Homeland Security, which is good, and we need to be doing that. we have to be vigilant, and we're going to have a massive amount of people coming to the United States for the World Cup over 40 days. And so that's what we have to focus on, along with what you just mentioned, which is, you know, celebrating America 250. So, yeah, we got to have all hands on deck.
1: Yeah, the president just needs to keep his eye on the ball. That's it. Keep your eye on the ball, inflation, gas prices. Let's get the economy going. Congressman Darren LaHood, cousin, thank you so much for your time. I know you're busy and we appreciate it.
32: Awesome. Great to be with you guys. See you. Have fun this weekend.
1: All right. Thanks, buddy.
32: See you. Bye-bye.
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15: Now, it's time for...
17: For Pete's Sake.
15: Yeah, for Pete's Sake.
1: Congratulations to Michael Jackson, Lisa.
22: No.
1: Mm-hmm. Mm-mm. Michael Jackson's Thriller returned to number one on Billboard's top R&B hip-hop albums chart for the first time since 1984, driven by streaming increases following Michael's biopic release.
22: Who's watching this biopic where the biopic ends in like 1988 before all of the insanity in his life really began?
1: There's
22: this is
1: a
22: bananas.
1: Reason for that. Everyone's going to see it. It almost made $100 million the first weekend. It's crushing it at the box office.
22: I don't know how. Like, listen, I know there's too much wokeism in the world and canceling of people, but like there were some really legit reasons that we all kind of said, we're taking a step back from Michael Jackson and not celebrating this human. His music, celebrate it.
1: Apparently.
22: Like, do we need to give more money to his estate?
1: People can separate the music from the man.
22: I don't know.
1: A little creepy to me. The album earned 62,000 equivalent units during the early May streaming, up 36% from 45,000 the previous week. Streaming accounted for 48,000 units, which means 50.3 million on-demand streams. 50 wow. million streams. Yeah. People love Michael Jackson music. This marks Thriller's 38th week at number one, extending its record for most weeks atop the chart by a male artist. Jackson's number one collection also jumped to number two with 62,000 units, making him the first artist since Future and Metro Boomin to hold the top two spots simultaneously. The album originally spent 37 consecutive weeks at number one from 83 to 84 after its November 82 release, a record that stood for 42 years until who broke the record?
22: I don't know.
1: SZA, SOS, surpassed really? It in June of 2025. SOS holds the overall chart record with 46 weeks at number one. SZA.
22: That song was number one?
1: SOS. Thriller is the number one selling album of all time, selling 70 million copies. Who's at a close second?
22: Mariah Carey for that Christmas song.
1: AC/DC, Back in Black at 50 million copies sold. Rounding out the top five, Whitney Houston, Bodyguard soundtrack at number three. Number four, Pink Floyd's Dark Side of the Moon.
22: Mm.
1: And number five, The Eagles' Greatest Hits.
22: Wow, the Beatles aren't even in there.
1: The Beatles aren't even in the top five albums of all time. Yeah.
22: Wow.
1: French authorities in Saône-et-Loire are alerting motorists. Did I pronounce that
22: I love
1: right?
22: When you read French.
1: Are alerting motorists about drunk deer creating road hazards after consuming fermented fruits.
22: That's so great.
1: Police shared social media footage showing a deer behaving erratically, running in circles after apparently eating intoxicating substances. Deer and other creatures can become inebriated after eating buds, fermented fruits, or decaying plants, leading them to totally unacceptable behavior.
22: They're just like us.
1: I've watched the video. The deer looks drunk.
22: Well, he is, so that's why he looks that way.
1: Officials stated, not all road users are sober in their warning post. Wildlife becomes inebriated from eating buds, fermented fruits, as we mentioned, in totally unpredictable behavior. Drivers should watch for sudden crossing, inconsistent trajectory, immobilization on the road, and disorderly escape, according to authorities.
22: I want to know, though, if a group of deers get drunk, do they all start going, woo?
1: It's ridiculous.
22: You weren't expecting that one.
1: No, I wasn't. Police advise caution, noting if Bambi overindulges on forest fruit, it might not be the time to drive like you own the road. So be careful out there. And finally, Jack Osbourne confirmed the long-awaited biopic about his parents, Ozzy and Sharon Osbourne, will likely be released in 2028. I know you were waiting for this movie.
22: No.
1: During a YouTube live stream, Jack stated, this movie will absolutely happen. Realistically, I mean, look, we're already halfway through 2026. It probably won't come out until 28. He revealed the script is complete and producers are seeking a director. Jack serves as the producer on the Sony Studios project, describing himself as the middleman between his mother and the production team. The biopic will focus on Ozzy and Sharon's love story, exploring how they met, fell in love, and married. Ozzy previously told Rolling Stone, she's my other half. She grew up with a lot of me, and I grew up with a lot of her.
22: And they had a lot of trials and tribulations. Their marriage wasn't always just like hunky-dory, holding hands, birds floating everywhere.
1: Do they talk about Ozzy's affairs in this movie?
22: If they don't, that's a crime.
1: Ozzy Osbourne has openly admitted to multiple affairs over the years, especially during periods of heavy substance abuse, but neither he nor Sharon has ever put a specific count on it. The most widely reported incident was 2016 involving a hairstylist. Remember this? Led to a temporary split. Both have since said infidelity happened more than once, but not in a way that's been tallied publicly.
22: Doesn't need to be tallied, but I think it should be in the movie so that other 100%. People can see
1: yes.
22: that you could still have a successful marriage even after that.
1: Right. Sharon and Ozzy were married what year?
22: 1972.
1: 1982. The same year Ozzy Osbourne bit the head off a bat in Des Moines, Iowa.
22: You're so excited. You just love rock history that everyone knows.
1: I love it so much. And that does it for us, folks. Remember, if you missed anything on the show, just search Pete McMurray Show wherever you find your favorite podcast. And please subscribe. You guys have a great day, and we'll see you next time. Bye-bye.
22: Bye.
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3: There'll be a few showers and storms to dodge. You're going to be out and about from this morning through the afternoon. The high today near 73. Drier air moves in tonight with a clearing trend and a low falling to 59. A beautiful Memorial Day tomorrow with a sunny sky and a high of 81. And some more sun on Tuesday as the high reaches 80. From the Weather Channel, I'm Jeff Marr, WLS AM 890 with another update in 30 minutes.
13: Gunman taken down. I'm Paul Stevens, Fox News. A man is dead after allegedly opening fire near the White House while President Trump was present late yesterday.
17: A Secret Service spokesperson says a person came to the checkpoint near 17th Street and Pennsylvania Avenue around 6 p.m. on Saturday. And per their preliminary investigation, they say as a man walked up, he took a gun from his bag and began firing at officers. The Secret Service shot back and hit the suspect, who later died at a local hospital. A bystander was shot during the incident, but it's unclear whether they were initially hit by the suspect or during the crossfire. Several sources tell Fox News Digital the suspect was identified as 21-year-old Nazir Bess from Maryland. Bess allegedly had run-ins with the Secret Service and had a history of mental health issues.
13: And that's Fox's Madeline Rivera in D.C. President Trump claiming a peace deal between the U.S. and Iran has been, quote, largely negotiated, unquote, following a call with leaders of several countries in the Middle East over the weekend. Fox's Trey Yingston television. Aviv.
18: A regional source who has reviewed the agreement told Fox News the deal states that U.S. forces will stay in the proximity of Iran for 30 days. The source added that as part of the deal, Iran will receive oil sanctions waivers. Iran will also have frozen funds and assets released eventually worth billions of dollars. President Trump said the Strait of Hormuz will be opened. Shortly after, Iranian state media pushed back on that aspect of his Truth Social post, saying despite some Western media reports claiming a return of the Strait situation to pre-war conditions, what is included in the possible understanding is not a full return to the previous status, but rather the restoration of the transiting vessels to pre-war levels within 30 days.
13: Meantime, the deal also reportedly includes Iran giving up its enriched uranium while the U.S. ends its blockade of Iranian ports, as well as an end to fighting between Israel and Hezbollah. America's listening to Fox News.
19: Eden 16 in, 14 out. Kennedy 19 in for Mulhare and 22 back out to the airport. Eisenhower, Stevenson, Dan Ryan all in good shape now. Skyway, I-57, Bishop Ford, 394 look good. No delays on DeSabo Lakeshore Drive. But we have the tri-state outbound entrance ramp blocked from Willow Road. Also the outbound accident west of Deerfield in the right lane. From the WLS Sam 890 Traffic Center, I'm Ed Smarin with the next update in 30 minutes.
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21: 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This product is not intended to diagnose, treat, cure, or prevent any disease.
23: 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One of my favorite guests is on the line. We've got Chris Killam, also known as the Medicine Hunter, standing by now. CNN calls Chris the Indiana Jones of natural medicine because he's constantly scouring the globe searching for natural remedies. You may have seen Chris on the Dr. Oz show or maybe on PBS or CBS and also on Fox News where he does a health segment. He's been featured in the New York Times and also on ABC's 2020. Anyway, Chris is joining us today to discuss not one, but three of the hottest nutritional ingredients out there on the market today. Even better, he's teamed up with Purity today to give away a complimentary bottle to everyone out there in the listening audience. So do not, I repeat, do not change that dial. But first, a quick introduction. Chris Killam is an author and an educator. He's written 14 books. He's conducted research in over 30 countries. Again, he's been on with Oprah and Friends and Dr. Oz. Chris, welcome back to the show.
24: Thank you so much. It's always a pleasure to have a great conversation with you.
23: Now, most of us are super busy these days. We want to stay healthy, but quite frankly, it can be daunting, you know, with all the different supplements out there. Now, Chris, you've traveled all over the world learning about different natural remedies. So you really know which ingredients to look for. So tell me this, besides a good multivitamin and some fish oil, maybe a few other things, go into the three super hot nutrients you've been so jazzed about lately.
24: Well, I'm happy to do that. The three super nutrients, as we like to say, are a green tea extract, a turmeric extract called curcumin, and an extract from red wine called resveratrol. And apropos of what you said about my traveling around the world, I've extensively investigated these in their host countries. So I've been in the green tea plantations of China and India and worked with top researchers of this ingredient in those countries. With turmeric, I've been deeply involved with turmeric researchers in India and seen all of that. And with resveratrol, I've worked with scientists in Europe and also in California and Chile and South Africa, all of which are major red wine producing areas. So I've had the opportunity to investigate these things in the field, meet with the top scientists, and my conclusion is that green tea, curcumin from turmeric root, and resveratrol from red wine are remarkable health-enhancing agents that everybody can benefit from in a very, very substantial way.
23: Now, Chris, let's talk about these big three. And it's interesting that they're all found in our diet and all are considered superfoods. The green tea, the curcumin, the resveratrol. Why did you want to combine the three? There's always a method to your madness, if I can say it that way, because you combine these things together. You call it a real game changer.
24: Well, you know, when I look at these, there actually isn't a reason to put them all in separate products. They do go very well together. As you said, they're all food derived. So it's kind of like you can make a salad if you choose out of many vegetables. You don't just have to have a bowl of lettuce or a bowl of cucumbers. And while that's a little bit simplistic, the fact is that all of these are very, very rich in groups of protective compounds that are both antioxidant, so they actually protect our organ systems, so they maintain a healthy inflammatory status in the body. And this is really a big breakthrough. I also like the idea that people can get a concentrated supplement of green tea extract, curcumin extract, and resveratrol in one product with truly meaningful amounts of each one, and not have to go out and basically buy a shopping cart full of stuff.
23: Now, let's dive into the headlines and the research, especially on this green tea, because it's absolutely amazing. I know in Asia they've been using it for thousands of years for healthy aging, but what are you seeing recently in the press? I know you told me the Nutrition Research Journal in its July 2012 issue revealed that green tea significantly increased plasma antioxidant activity and whole blood glutathione. Can you recap some of these headlines and tell me why you're such a green tea advocate?
24: Okay. What you just said about increasing plasma antioxidant activity is really critical. There are many antioxidants that people consume that don't actually wind up in the body, or they don't wind up in the body in any significant amounts. The green tea antioxidants, which we know are among the most highly beneficial antioxidants in the entire world, are very well absorbed. They improve plasma antioxidant activity. That is the blood concentration of antioxidants. So what happens is you get this great concentration of antioxidant substances, which are protective compounds floating around in the body and protecting the cells of your body, your organs, every part of your body from premature destruction due to exposure to environmental pollutants and things in the diet. With regard to the whole blood glutathione, when we take in the right antioxidants, and not all antioxidant compounds are the right antioxidants, our bodies produce more of its own super protective compound called glutathione. So you take in the green tea extract, you build the antioxidant activity in your blood, and you also cause your body to produce this enormously beneficial, very well-studied, very powerful protective substance called glutathione. So it is remarkable. This isn't something that most high antioxidant foods or supplement ingredients do, but it does happen with a concentrated, properly made green tea extract.
23: All right, let's switch gears and talk about this curcumin, which is number two on your list. And by the way, these three ingredients are all found in the new green tea combo formula. We're going to be offering a free bottle in a few minutes, but talk to me about the curcumin, which is spelled C-U-R-C-U-M-I-N. Now, most people haven't heard of it, but scientists and researchers know it's one of the most powerful superfoods on the planet. It can positively influence our DNA, maintain joint comfort, healthy inflammation, and more. Can you share some of the incredible headlines on curcumin and tell us why you use this? And we talked about this off air a few minutes ago, this patented curcumin with greater absorption.
24: Okay. Well, first of all, I think while people might not know the term curcumin, they may well know turmeric root, which is a yellow spice, and it shows up in curries, and it's part of the 5,000-year-old Indian Ayurvedic system of medicine. I've been studying turmeric and its derivative curcumin since the 1970s, and I'll say this right off the bat, that there are almost no plant materials in the world as extensively studied as this. A couple of thousand studies can be found in the scientific and medical literature. We know that curcumin is powerfully antioxidant. We know that it has a remarkable capacity to protect the liver, and the liver is our primary detoxifying organ. It greatly enhances joint health. So if people are experiencing joint discomfort due to overuse, this really helps to relieve that. And it's also what we call cardioprotective. It helps to protect the heart. It helps to maintain normal, healthy cholesterol. And one last thing that is really kind of astounding is that curcumin actually causes your body to produce what are called neuroprotective factors in the brain. So it causes your body to produce these agents in the brain that protect the actual tissue of the nerves and the brain itself. There's almost nothing else that we know of that does this. Specifically, the curcumin that you mentioned offers about 7 times the absorption of other curcumin. So when you take 250 milligrams of this stuff, you get about 7 times the activity that you would if you took, say, a comparable amount of another curcumin extract. So this, in my opinion, is one of the most life-enhancing, protective, totally beneficial substances on Earth. And it has just decades of scientific and medical studies to back it up.
23: Now, Chris, I know that we talked already about the green tea in the curcumin in your new green tea formula, which Purity is giving away for free today. But first, tell me about the third nutrient on the list, the resveratrol, which is super hot right now. Share with us some of the headlines and the science behind resveratrol. I know the French love it, but why is it on your short list?
24: Well, resveratrol is one of those remarkable compounds that I just sort of shake my head at how many different things it does. It is found in grapes, in wine grapes. It also shows

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2: 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We'll give that number out in a few minutes. But first, Chris, before we tell our listeners how they can get their very own complimentary bottle of green tea CR, tell me this. 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And yet today, Purity Products is giving away a free bottle. How are they able to do this?
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2: 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Okay, Chris, talk about some of the headlines just on the green tea that we didn't get to yet. I understand that dieters just love green tea because it supports healthy fat metabolism. Is that right? And what does the research say about green tea when it comes to weight management?
3: Well, this is one of the especially wonderful things about green tea. We know that green tea has thermogenic properties. That is, it has heat-generating properties in the body. So it actually causes your body to burn more calories. So when you eat a meal, you're going to burn more calories from that meal as a result of taking a good, well-made, concentrated green tea extract. In addition, it has specific fat oxidation properties. It actually burns fat. I'm not suggesting that you're going to lose 20 pounds in a week, but I am saying that this is going to help your body to metabolize fat more efficiently. Over time, taking a green tea extract can help you to have a better fat to lean muscle ratio. So from a weight control standpoint, this is very good news. Additionally, green tea helps to stabilize blood glucose or blood sugar. And unstable blood sugar is one of the contributing factors to increased weight. So by stabilizing blood sugar, you have an effect on weight control and weight management. So it's really quite remarkable stuff. You need enough of it. We've got enough of it in green tea.

0: It has to be the right extract. We've got the right extract, but the science is there for healthy weight management.
1: All right. Now, Chris, you say that with Purity's formula, it provides you with about 3 cups worth of green tea in each 2-capsule serving. So you get all of the green tea's concentrated benefits for energy, for heart health, for alertness in just 2 caps. Plus, you get the curcumin and the resveratrol, too. So it's easy. You call it your daily shortcut to better health. Explain this idea of a healthy shortcut and explain some of the top benefits as well.
0: Well, I mean, you could, for example, drink 3 cups of good concentrated green tea each day, eat at least 1 really rich curry made with a lot of turmeric root, and drink a couple of glasses of red wine. You could do that every day. Most people will not do that every day, but they still might want the benefits of 3 of the biggest superstar protective health-enhancing nutrients on the entire planet. So when I call this a daily shortcut, I'm simply saying that you can get in a capsule, in a good capsule, what you'd otherwise have to get by drinking a few cups of tea, eating at least 1 large, you know, turmeric-laden curry every day, and drinking a couple of glasses of concentrated red wine.
1: Again, we're talking with Chris Killam, the medicine hunter. Now, in this new green tea CR formula from Purity, it's really about the research. Share with us some of your favorite studies and the headlines on the curcumin that we didn't get to yet. I know this is one of your favorite ingredients for joint comfort and even for brain health.
0: Well, I especially like the liver protective, heart protective, and joint modifying properties of this stuff. The liver is our greatest detoxifying organ, and we know that we're constantly bombarded by toxins in the environment. In fact, blood studies show that newborn babies contain 200 industrial pollutants in their blood at the time of birth. So we need a functioning, super healthy, very strong liver. We might not think about our livers that much, but we need that. Mm-hmm. And we know that curcumin protects the liver. It keeps it strong. From a cardiac standpoint, it's highly beneficial for the heart. It's very good for maintaining healthy cholesterol and healthy platelet levels. And from a joint standpoint, we have innumerable studies showing overall improvement in joint health and relief and stable inflammatory activity, better joint mobility as a result of taking curcumin. I like the brain protective studies as well. You know, curcumin delivers all this. So I regard it as one of the single most important things that you can put in your body. And I'm very well aware that most people are not going to eat enough raw turmeric root to get the benefits that they should and that they can get from a concentrated curcumin extract.
1: 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Call now. All right, back to the show. Chris, I don't want to get too technical here, but these antioxidants in green tea are classified as polyphenols, and they really are super powerful and well-respected by scientists. But in this green tea CR formula, there's more. It's got the green tea, it's got the curcumin, the resveratrol that we talked about, plus grape seed extract, bioflavonoids, vitamin C. Can you talk to me about this array of really super antioxidants and polyphenols that you've put in the formula?
0: Well, yeah, I won't say that we kind of went overkill, but I will say that we really, really developed an efficient, comprehensive program here. Grape seed extract contain a group of highly specialized antioxidant compounds that not only do much of what I've already described, but also enhance the physical integrity of tissue in the blood vessels and the skin. So we put those in there for extra boost in antioxidant activity, but also for a specific type of activity that isn't as much addressed by the green tea, the curcumin, and the resveratrol. The bioflavonoids enhance the overall activity of vitamin C, and vitamin C itself is one of the most important nutrients that we can possibly take in. So I would say that we were very, very thorough. You know, when we went through what could be in this product, we said, you know, what would happen if we put in grape seed extract, bioflavonoids, and vitamin C? We realized that we would have an utterly superior formula. And just to reiterate, I want people to experience dynamic health. I want people to feel great. This formula, the green tea CR, will make you feel great. And that's the purpose of it.
1: All right, Chris, I love this green tea CR combination formula. And remember, the CR stands for curcumin and resveratrol. I love that with this complimentary bottle today, our listeners can get started for free. That's great value. What would people expect to pay if they bought all of these separately in the store?
0: Well, I think if they bought high-quality products that contain these ingredients, they'd be into it for about $75 or so, possibly even $80.
1: Yeah.
0: So they'd wind up spending appreciably more than they're going to spend on the green TCR formula. And they still wouldn't get the grape seed extract. They still wouldn't get the pine bark extract, the bioflavonoids, or the vitamin C.
1: Chris, what kind of results can people expect to see? What can they expect to feel once they start taking this formula?
0: I think that people will feel greater joint mobility and comfort. I think they'll feel more energy because these ingredients also help to stabilize and maintain natural healthy blood sugar control. I think they'll have more sustained energy throughout the day. And I would just suspect that people will have an experience of greater vitality. When you have a more highly functional immune system, you just feel more energy and better overall. It's kind of, you know, like those days when you get up and go, wow, I feel great. This is a wow, I feel great formula.
1: Now, Chris, the green tea CR, let me get this straight. It provides about 3 cups worth of green tea in each 2-capsule serving. Plus, you get the antioxidant equivalent of several servings of fruits and vegetables. Plus, you get the resveratrol and the joint comfort and brain function benefits of the curcumin. I mean, wow, all in one formula. In the last 2 minutes, talk to me about this shortcut to better health and why you want everyone listening to this program to call now for that complimentary bottle of green tea CR.
0: Okay. Fortunately, there's an immense body of science that has been growing steadily for the past 20 years, and it's really rich science now. We know that of the various plant-derived substances that exist, green tea extract, curcumin extract, and resveratrol extract are at the absolute top of the list of protective, vitality-enhancing, overall health-promoting compounds. There just isn't anything like these. They're in the green tea CR, CR standing for curcumin and resveratrol, product in meaningful amounts. People will take this product. They're going to feel the difference. You're going to feel energy. You're going to feel more vitality. You're just plain going to feel better, kind of more fluid and in that flow of good health.
1: Sure.
0: 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And given that they can get a free bottle, I'm also not saying, now put yourself at great risk and spend a lot of money. I'd say, no, try it free. Let the product speak for itself.
1: Chris Killam, as always, fascinating information. We appreciate your insight. Thanks so much.
0: Thank you. It's always a pleasure to speak with you.
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1: Hey, rain will taper off through this afternoon with a high near 73 degrees. The declaring trend tonight with a low falling to the upper 50s. For Memorial Day on Monday tomorrow, plenty of sun with a high warming up to 81 degrees and still drying to Tuesday afternoon with a sunny sky and a high close to 80. From the Weather Channel, I'm Jeff Maurer, WLSAM 890, with another update in 30 minutes.
2: Eaton 16 in, 15 out, Kennedy 19 in from O'Hare 19, back out to the airport. Eisenhower, Stevenson, and Dan Ryan all look fine. Skyway, I-57, Bishop Ford as well. DuSable Lakeshore Drive with no problems. We still have one accident on the inbound Tri-State. The right lane blocked at the Stevenson. Rest of the tollways, though, look okay. From the WLS AM 890 Traffic Center, I'm Ed Smarin with the next update in 30 minutes.
3: 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This product is not intended to diagnose, treat, cure, or prevent any disease.
4: Hello again, and welcome to Healthline. Thank you for tuning in. We're brought to you by Purity Products. We've got a fascinating show lined up for you today, but first, a quick few questions. Number one, is there a pill you can take that can actually help make you stronger? Number two, let's say you could get stronger. Would the extra strength make your life better? Thirdly, think about this. Are you weaker today than you were, say, 20 years ago? Well, listen, if you answered yes to any of these questions, then stay tuned. Dr. Neil Levin is joining us today to discuss a miraculous compound with hundreds of clinical studies that just may unlock the key to helping you get stronger and healthier at any age. Now, Dr. Neil Levin is a chiropractor, a nutritionist, spokesperson, and a longtime advisor for Purity Products. Dr. Levin, welcome back to the show.
5: Oh, it's great to be here with you today. And we have a very exciting topic to cover today. Today, we're talking about strength and power and how to get it back, even if you're in your 50s, 60s, 70s, 80s. So if you want to feel better, if you want to feel stronger, this is some very important information we're going to cover today.
4: Yeah, this is an exciting topic. Talk to me about this important message today. What molecule are we talking about and how it's impacting the lives of people who follow the science?
5: Right. Well, we're talking about a new supplement. It's called EverStrong, and it features an exciting molecule called creatine. Now, a lot of our listeners may have heard of creatine. I know you've used creatine.
4: Right.
5: But for those that don't know about creatine, it's mainly used in the Olympic circles, professional athletes, bodybuilders, college, high school athletes, because it does something extraordinary. And what I'm about to tell you is proven by hundreds and hundreds of human studies. So here's what creatine does for us. It helps us to get stronger, more powerful. It helps put muscle mass on the body, and it helps protect us from losing muscle tissue as we get older. We know that's a big part of aging. Not only that, great for the brain, great for memory, and it helps promote bone strength as well. So an amazing molecule that everybody needs to know about.
4: It's an amazing story. Can you share some of the science and tell us why you're calling creatine one of the best kept secrets to healthy aging?
5: Sure. What we need to understand with creatine is that it's a natural molecule to the body. It's in every single cell, tissue, organ in your system, and its job in the body is to generate and maintain strength and power. That's its reason for being, to maintain strength and power. It's in every single cell in the body. 95% of it, however, is in your muscle tissue because that's where we tend to use it the most. It powers up the muscles. It's good for strong muscle contraction, and it's important to help maintain strength and muscle contractions when you're using them over and over again. For instance, if you're working out at the gym, if you're playing sports, golf, tennis, anything like that, it keeps your muscles powered up in their high energy state so they're strong and ready for action. Now, here's the key. This is so important for those of us, say, in our 50s, 60s, 70s. You see, we had lots and lots of creatine when we were young. We had oodles of this stuff. It was coming out of our ears. We had lots of creatine. Our bodies made a lot of it. But as we get older, like everything else, we don't do that as well. So we have less creatine in our muscles. Now, the good news is that hundreds and hundreds of human studies show that when you supplement with creatine, it goes to work, it goes straight to your muscles, it's absorbed easily, it pumps up the creatine in your muscle tissue, and you get stronger, you get more powerful. Not only that, it helps support memory and brain health, and it helps support the strength of your bones.
4: You know, we were talking before the show, and you were talking about how Olympic athletes have been using creatine for years to enhance mm-hmm. their strength and performance. Tell me more.
5: Well, this creatine is the premier sports nutrition supplement. There's no question about that. You've used it. Bodybuilders know about it. Athletes know about it. Creatine is the premier sports nutrient. Mm-hmm. So you know, back 20, 25 years ago, the Olympic athletes and their coaches, of course, they knew about it. They knew it made you bigger and stronger and faster. They knew it was natural to the body. It was supposed to be there. But they were a little bit afraid to supplement with it because they were afraid it might be considered cheating, that it mm-hmm. might be considered too much of an edge. But back in 1998, the International Olympic Committee, they came out, they officially confirmed that, I'm quoting here, creatine can be used by athletes to enhance their performance. And now it's not just for athletes anymore,
4: right?
5: Because the studies are plainly showing that for adults, for people in their 50s, 60s, 70s, this stuff is amazing. And Purity has this incredible new formulation. We call it EverStrong because that's exactly what it does. It helps you get stronger and stay stronger with hundreds of human studies to help you. And it's the purest form of creatine money can buy. The stuff from Europe, this stuff is fantastic.
4: And we should point out that it's naturally occurring in red meat. But the problem is, in order to get the amounts that are going to benefit you, you'd have to eat large amounts of red meat.
5: You'd have to eat like 4 pounds of red meat a day.
4: Most people aren't going to do that.
5: Right. So what about vegetarians?
4: They can be creatine deficient.
5: Exactly. When I have a vegetarian that comes in here and they're energy deficient, they don't feel the way they want to feel, and I put them on EverStrong, they notice the benefits almost right away because they've been so low on it.
4: Yep.
5: So if you're a person out there that's staying away from red meat, if you're staying away from meat in general, and you have more of a vegan-style diet, this is for you. You definitely want to add that EverStrong.
4: All right, so obviously this works with athletes, but you say creatine is going mainstream. There's a lot of studies are showing that folks in their 50s, 60s, 70s, and beyond, that creatine can be a cornerstone compound to help people stay strong, stay healthy, stay sharp, stay vital, right?
5: Oh, exactly. I mean, this is the ideal muscle-enhancing, strengthening, muscle-protecting nutrient for folks as we get older, 50-plusers like you and me. But let's go to a couple of studies on seniors just to show this. We'll do one on the guys and one on the gals, okay?
4: Right.
5: First on the guys. Love the title of this one. Creatine supplementation improves muscular performance in older men. Study done at several American universities. A group of men, get this, age 59 to 72. Hey, you know, we know that's not when people are known for getting stronger, right?
4: Right.
5: So this was just a one-week study. People need to understand that. That's how effective and rapidly this stuff works. It's just a one-week study. Get this. The guys on creatine, they put on 4 pounds of lean mass. That's muscle tissue for those that don't know that. It shows they built the muscles and they hydrated the muscles nicely. They increased the strength of their bench press. That's a chest press for people that don't know, by 7%. They increased the strength of the leg exercises they were doing by 15%. They could get in and out of a chair more times faster without using their arms. On top of that, they could generate more power on a stationary bike. This happened in 1 week. When I think about that, yeah, it's really quite incredible.
4: All right, but what about the women out there? Did they get those kind of benefits too as well? Will it actually help women in their 50s, 60s, and 70s get stronger too?
5: Absolutely. Let's go straight to another study. Love the title on this one as well. Creatine supplementation improves muscular performance in older women, published in the European Journal of Applied Physiology. 30 women aged 58 to 71. Of course, they got either creatine or placebo. That's the way they do these things. Again, a one-week study. The women on creatine increased their bench press by almost 4 pounds. They increased their leg press by over 11 pounds, and they had better balance and agility. So 58 to 71 year old women, not only getting stronger, not only getting more powerful, getting faster with improved balance. Study after study shows that older folks that use creatine get amazing results. They get great results if they exercise. They get great results even if they don't exercise. They can lift more weight. They get faster. They get stronger. They get more powerful. Their muscles don't fatigue as fast. And get this. This is very important, especially for the ladies. You know that when women do resistance training, their bones get stronger as well, right?
4: Yeah.
5: You know, now, get this. When you resistance train with creatine, your bones tend to get stronger even faster. So an all-around win-win. EverStrong is going to help the seniors to feel better, feel stronger, more energized, more powerful, faster, and it helps protect your bones.
4: Talk more about how unique this exclusive Everstrong formula is from Purity Products. It even has a finished product clinically studied, which showed an increase in upper body strength and power. But tell me what's in it and why you like it so much. I mean, this is more than just creatine, right?
5: Oh, absolutely. I mean, Everstrong, this is a very comprehensive formula. I didn't want people to just feel stronger when they use creatine. You know, we're dealing with people in their 50s, 60s, 70s. I wanted people to feel more comfortable as well. So not only did I use the finest creatine money can buy, the stuff from Europe, the Pure creatine, I also added something called coffee berry extract. And coffee berry extract, a powerful antioxidant, stronger than blueberries and strawberries, helping to protect the muscles, helping to protect the brain, because we know our antioxidant systems aren't as strong as they used to be in our 20s and 30s. But I also added some vitamin D, because vitamin D, incredibly good for the muscles as well as the immune system and the bones. So this is an all-around win-win. You got your vitamin D, you got your fruit XB for your joints, you got your coffee berry extract for the antioxidant protection, and of course the finest creatine money can buy. Best of all, today it's free. Purity knows you're going to see these benefits. Hey, we're talking about strength. We're talking about power. We're talking about energy. We're talking about supporting thinking, bone health. This is a wonderful product. When you try it, you're going to love it. You're going to feel the difference, and it's fast. A week or two, you're going to feel more powerful. Purity wants you to have a free bottle. I know later in the show, you're going to give out that phone number.
4: Sure will. You know, we mentioned how great creatine works for women. Take a moment and share that story you told me before the show about the award-winning 70-year-old senior swimmer who uses Everstrong.
5: Right. Emma Karen, I'm looking at her picture right now. I printed it out for the show. 70 years old. This picture, she's got 6 medals around her neck. It's the 2015 National Senior Olympic Games. You know, she writes to us that she was getting a little tired during our workouts at age 70. Of course, she didn't have that same stamina, but she fortunately heard about our Everstrong formula. She started using it and almost right away was invigorated in her workouts and had more energy throughout the day. I'm quoting from her. She says, "I feel my investment in Everstrong was one of the best choices I ever made. It's always a morale booster when people think I'm 50. She looks fantastic.
4: Wow.
5: And I hear this stuff all the time. This isn't one of those vitamins, like a multivitamin. You take it, you don't really even notice the difference. This is a substance that you can use to help get some of that youthful vim and vigor back, get some of that strength back. It's wonderful.
4: You know, Purity's given away a free bottle of Everstrong, but Purity Products didn't stop there. In fact, you insisted that they also give away a free bottle of their B12 energy melts, which are great for instant energy. Now, I know that you love this combination. Tell us about the incredible double free offer.
5: Yeah, you know, when I think about creatine, when I think about Everstrong, I think about muscular energy. I think about muscular power, but it's all about energy and feeling great, feeling energized. And the next thing I think about when I think about energy is B12. When you think about energy, think B12. And the problem is for 50-plussers like you and me, we're not absorbing the B12 as well as we used to in our 60s, 70s, 80s. So when you supplement with B12, you tend to bump back up those B12 levels. And that's what Purity's B12 energy melts are all about. They're fantastic. 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
4: 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All right, so we were so busy at the top of the show. This Everstrong formula does so much for us. We haven't even touched on the incredible brain benefits. I mean, some of these studies you sent me are absolutely incredible. As you know, I'm very into nootropics. The anti-aging community has taken a keen interest in creatine, specifically the cognitive benefits of creatine.
5: Oh, absolutely. This is one of those areas where creatine really shines. You see, what we need to understand is that your brain, even though it's only 2% of your body's weight, it utilizes 20% of your body's energy. This is a very thirsty organ for energy. And just like your muscles soak up the creatine like a sponge, because this is a naturally occurring molecule in the body, it passes right through the blood-brain barrier. Your brain neurons soak it up like a sponge, and it increases your creatine phosphate reserves in your brain. So now, in your brain, you have more readily available resources to do what? To recharge those neuronal batteries to make more energy inside the brain. So basically, what do you notice? Well, your memory is supported. And scientists have done some amazing research here. They found that people that take creatine, it supports their memory. It actually helps the brain to utilize oxygen better. It supports memory in people that are sleep deprived. It's been shown to help people add numbers quicker and for longer periods of time without mental fatigue. Get this study. Just 5 days of 8 grams of creatine supported mental tasks in subjects that were getting rapid fire questions. Scientists were asking them math questions and science questions over and over and over, and they found the folks on creatine didn't fatigue as quickly mentally. So this is amazing stuff. It's like a turbo booster for your brain. It's like a supercharger for your muscles. It recharges all your cellular batteries, so all of your cells, tissues, and organs have more readily available energy.
4: All right, Doc, I love that Everstrong appeals to athletes and people who want to get more reps in the gym, maybe get some extra power in their workouts. But you're also saying there's a big push in the nutritional community to encourage people in their 40s, 50s, 60s, 70s, and even 80s to leverage the power of creatine to stay fit, strong, and healthy. In fact, you say creatine is going mainstream. You know, I shared the story with you before. My mom, who's in her late 70s now, she's taking creatine. She works out a couple of days a week, 3 days a week. She goes to Nautilus, does the free weights because she's got osteoporosis. She wants to maintain her muscle mass and she wants to make her bones stronger. And as you pointed out, creatine helps to do that. And then the other 3 days during the week, she'll go and she'll swim. Now, she's not trying to get big or strong or anything like that. But even at her age, creatine has benefits.
5: Oh, yeah. And what blows me away about that story, because you told me before, is that her medical doctor recommended creatine for her. And that just goes to show how much more mainstream this is. It's called Everstrong, and it supports the muscles. It supports your power, your strength, your speed. If you're an athlete, you're certainly going to love it. But even if you're not an athlete, you notice the difference. Let's go to another study, one more review study. This out of the journal Current Aging Science, December 2013. I thought this was very cool because the researchers looked at the body of research out there on creatine in seniors without exercise. They wanted to see what happens when seniors take creatine and they don't even exercise. So I'm quoting here, creatine supplementation without associated resistance training seems to enhance muscular strength, power, and endurance, increase lean body mass. For those that don't know what that is, they're talking about muscle, and improve the functional capacity of the elderly. They go on to talk about how it supports bone health as well, and then they finish with this, creatine supplementation without training in the elderly could potentially delay atrophy of muscle and improve endurance and strength. So here again, we see bottom line, Creatine is very, very effective. It's going to help you to feel stronger whether you exercise or not. It supports your strength and power, your brain health, and on top of that, it supports your bone health. I mean, when you think about it, this almost sounds too good to be true, right?
6: Right. Yeah.
5: If you're a person that never heard about this and you're listening to us, you would think this sounds too good to be true, right?
6: Yeah.
5: But it is true. Hundreds and hundreds of human studies back up what we're talking about. You're going to love the benefits you get with this EverStrong formula.
6: That's incredible. 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We'll give that number out again later in the show. But first, Dr. Levin, now listeners can only get EverStrong, this clinically tested creatine blend from Purity Products, right?
5: Oh, absolutely. Yeah.
6: I know it combines the creatine with the vitamin D, the coffee berry, the fruit XB boron. And for those who don't know, talk about how these work so well together. There's a synergy, and it's also a great value, too. I know we have a free bottle today, but if you wanted to buy all of these things separately, it would cost a small fortune, wouldn't it?
5: Oh, absolutely. I mean, if you went out and bought the CreaPure creatine, that's the purest, finest creatine from Europe, if you bought that, and then you went out and bought a separate antioxidant formula and a separate joint formula and the vitamin D, yeah, that's going to cost you $80, $90, $100 a month. 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Your job is to be one of the first 1,000 callers and take it seriously. 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We want to get it right out to you. We want you to try this out. We want you to be the judge for yourself. Don't take my word for it. Try it. Look in the mirror. Go to the gym. Lift some weights. Play. Do whatever you do. See if you don't feel better.
6: All right, let's talk about how you take this. You have these easy-to-swallow tablets, which are super easy to swallow. It also comes in a very refreshing cherry berry powder. So how do you like to take it? And can people just choose the tablets or the powder when they call in for the free bottle today?
5: Yeah, you can choose tablets or powder. I personally use both, you know, on my workout days or days I'm making a protein shake. On days I'm juicing, let's face it, juicing is becoming very big these days. So if you're doing something like that, the cherry berry powder is fantastic. You just take a scoop, dump it right into your juice, dump it into your protein shake, and that's a great way to take it. But if you don't do that stuff, I mean, the tablets are super convenient. They're small, they're coated, they're easy to swallow. It's wonderful stuff.
6: Now, I know you're chomping at the bit to tell us a little more about the study that Purity did on the EverStrong powder. They tested golfers, and
5: right.
6: Purity found out that not only were these golfers getting stronger and more explosive, but they were driving the golf ball, get this, 14 yards further. That's amazing.
5: I have such a big smile on my face right now. I'm remembering when the researchers came back and gave us this information. I mean, we were bouncing off the walls. This is so exciting. The researchers called this a seminal study in sports nutrition, and this is on our EverStrong formula, the product we're talking about right now, the EverStrong powder. So double-blind, placebo-controlled study, 30 golfers took the EverStrong powder for 1 month. No exercise, nothing different. Just took our EverStrong powder for 1 month. In 1 month, they were banging the golf ball 14 yards further. Not
6: wow.
5: only that, 6% more power on the bench press, more explosive. They could lift the weight faster.
6: Hold on. Guys spend hundreds of dollars on new clubs to drive the ball further.
5: So, Trevor, you can spend $500 on a driver and
6: yeah.
5: pick up 5 yards, right? This is 14 yards. People shouldn't just ho-hum about this or yawn about this. This is amazing because, let's face it, this was a golf study, but more explosiveness, more speed, more power. This should help all sports. So if you're a tennis player, if you're a jogger, if you're any kind of an athlete, this has ramifications across the board. But again, these golfers, 1 month on this EverStrong powder we're talking about today, banging the golf ball 14 yards further. Can you imagine? You get your bottle of EverStrong, you don't tell your buddies, take it for a month, and you go out and you're banging the ball 14 yards past them. They don't know what hit them.
6: Wow. All right, we just got a few minutes left here. I want you to recap this amazing story today about creatine, what you like to call the molecule of strength. Who needs it? And what about this double free bottle offer today with the EverStrong plus the B12 Energy Melts?
5: You know what? My one concern with this show is that literally it sounds too good to be true, right?
6: Right.
5: Like when I tell folks about Everstrong,
6: right.
5: I'm afraid they're going to think I'm making this up. It's not possible, right? You know, I know how you feel because 6, 7, 8 years ago when I started to read about creatine, I almost couldn't believe it. I said to myself, if it's really this good with an excellent safety profile, how come everybody's not using it? But I started to use it and I noticed some incredible benefits. It's just phenomenal. And it's as simple as this. You're going to get on the Everstrong, you're going to try it, you're going to get stronger, you're going to get more powerful. You can look in the mirror and see the difference. There's hundreds and hundreds of human studies backing this up. These aren't studies with a hamster in a lab somewhere. We're talking human studies. I call this stuff muscle fertilizer. It's that great. And of course, we didn't just add the pure creatine. We've discussed that. We added the Fruit XB. Remember that? Joint health. We added the coffee berry extract, that phenomenal antioxidant that's more potent than blueberries and strawberries for powerful antioxidant protection. I added the vitamin D because it's so important across the board, great for bone health, but also for seniors, vitamin D so important for muscles, especially as we get older, for strength and coordination. So this is a very comprehensive formula. Again, this would easily cost you $80, $90, $100 to replicate on your own. But today it's free. And not only that, let's not forget about the B12 energy melt, because we're talking about energy here today. And when you think energy, you think B12. B12 is critical for making red blood cells to carry oxygen to the tissues. The biotin in there is great for the hair, skin, and nails. So just make sure you're one of the first 1,000 callers. That's the only catch on this whole show. Don't be caller number 1,500. You're not going to get it. Be one of the first 1,000 callers. 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You're just paying for the shipping. 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It never happens. 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
6: Fascinating information as always. Thank you for your time.
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2: Any rain will begin to push out through this afternoon with a high headed to 73 today. Then a clearing trend will follow tonight with a low dropping to 59. And then sunny and warmer for Memorial Day tomorrow as the high approaches 81. And a sunny sky on Tuesday as the high temperature again hits the low 80s. From the Weather Channel, I'm Jeff Marr, WLS AM 890, with another update in 30 minutes.
3: Secret Service kills a gunman. I'm Roger Stern, Fox News. A gunman is dead, killed by Secret Service after opening fire on the White House. Fox's Madeline Rivera says he was no stranger to law enforcement.
4: Federal law enforcement sources tell Fox News Digital the suspect was 21-year-old Nasir Best from Maryland. Best allegedly had encountered Secret Service at least twice last year and had a history of mental health issues. Court records state Best was charged in July with trying to enter a restricted area near the White House. Authorities say Best told them he was Jesus Christ and that he wanted to get arrested. Best was also reportedly detained by Secret Service the previous month for flagging down agents and making threats. The president saying on Truth Social, the gunman near the White House had a violent history and possible obsession with our country's most cherished structure.
3: The gunfire critically injured a bystander. President Trump says a peace deal between the U.S. and Iran has been largely negotiated following a call with leaders of several countries in the Middle East. And he's winning praise from Republicans, including Indiana Republican Congressman Marlon Stuzman.
5: President Trump's diplomacy and his ability to bring these countries together for common causes is why they're so effective right now. Iran is on an island by themselves in the Middle East, and so President Trump has a lot of leverage.
3: Stuzman on Fox and Friends Weekend. Critics say Iran has the leverage and has not confirmed possible President Trump's claim that an agreement is largely negotiated. For much of the U.S., Memorial Day weekend does not feel like the start of summer. It's cold and rainy in the Northeast and Great Lakes area, bitter in the West with dry and warm weather expected. This holiday weekend has a history of fickle weather. Sometimes it can be warm and sunny, others not. 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
6: Eden's 15 minutes either way. Kennedy 18 in from O'Hare. Back out to the airport 22. No delays in the Eisenhower. Stevenson, Ortey, and Ryan. Skyway, I-57. Bishop Board looked good. An accident on the inbound tri-state right lane blocked at Southwest Highway. Rest of the tollways all in good shape. No issues anywhere on DeSavo Lakeshore Drive. From the WLS AM 890 Traffic Center, I'm Ed Smerin with the next update in 30 minutes.
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8: Welcome into this week's edition of the Alpha Wealth Hour. 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My name's Kevin McAlpin. We hope you're having a great weekend. As always, we thank you so much for joining us once again on the show. Coming up on today's program, is simply working longer really a retirement strategy? Plus, we're going to help bust some myths surrounding long-term care. And later on, Tom's going to clear up some misconceptions around Social Security. We'll get to that plus much, much more. But first things first, we do say hello to the star of the show, the man of the hour, my good buddy, Tom Fortino. And Tom, it is always a pleasure, sir. I hope you're having a great weekend so far.
9: You know, I am. Thank you, Kevin. It's always a pleasure to be with you. So, and a pleasure to be with the audience. It's just, it's a pleasure all around. How about that?
8: 630-864-6711 or online at alphawealthgroup.com. So, Tom, let's dive into it because I saw a really interesting study here recently from Ipsos, and it asked financial advisors if they are adjusting retirement plans based on the current economy. And about 65% answered yes. Now, many of those advisors are using a strategy they've never used before, an annuity. So, Tom, let me ask you, what is it about annuities that maybe are a little more appealing in 2026 to retirees that maybe that wasn't necessarily the case 10, 15, 20 years ago?
9: Well, I think maybe people are becoming more aware of some of these issues. Well, first of all, we've got the baby boomer generation, you know, 10,000 people turning 65 every single day. And that's going to be going on for the next few years. So we've got this population boom that's coming into retirement. But when you think about some of the issues, we talk about longer lifespans, right? We're just living longer than ever. That's just a fact. So we have to deal with, you know, and we're going to talk about annuities. I want to give some information. Let me just say that. And I want people to understand how these work because there's a lot of misinformation. I've had multiple meetings this week. So we're going to demystify this whole, what does it mean? What do these annuities mean? But longer lifespans, right? Social Security, we're going to talk about that more today, but it just isn't enough in retirement. Healthcare costs are rising. Inflation, we've talked about that. Again, longer lifespans, inflation, no one's immune from that. And so we have to deal with some of these things. And so how do we try to create some security in retirement? Well, it comes back to this thing about creating income. Income you can't outlive, which is the number one concern about retirees. That's not a news flash, okay? So this is where annuities can come into play. Look, annuities can play a number of different roles. It's an investment product. So again, I want to demystify some of this stuff. Because as you know, Kevin, there's a lot of information out there, and I would argue misinformation. Mm. I'm an investment advisor rep. We do active money management. I like to say we do complete retirement planning, which I believe we do, estate planning, income planning, tax planning, all of these things. And I'm insurance licensed. So annuities fall under that umbrella, life insurance, long-term care insurance, annuities. But it is an investment product. And so why would I use an annuity? And you asked the question. And so what is the benefit of using annuity? Well, annuities, there's a number of benefits. And I just kind of preface some of the problems which we have to deal with on these risks when we go into retirement. When the paychecks stop coming, the rhythm of these paychecks hitting, you know, every 2 weeks, well, now we have to create this income. So that's a vehicle that will give you a guaranteed lifetime income. So the way they work is you can use IRA money, you can use Roth IRA money, you can use money in a bank account. You can fund them a number of different ways, but what do? They provide a guaranteed income stream for the rest of your life. And so when we talk about these risks I just mentioned, I'll go through them. Well, you get a steady paycheck for the rest of your life, number one. So that longevity risk I just talked about, well, that goes away. Mm-hmm. Two, market risk, right? The sequence of returns risk or this market risk. Well, it doesn't matter if the market's up, down, sideways, the paychecks keep coming in. Yeah. You know, then we have to also take a look at what about those of you that are married? Guess what? You know, we talk about survivor benefits on pensions. Well, the way you set these up, typically I do if I'm working with someone, is a joint lifetime income. That means the income comes in for both of your lives. So if a spouse passes away, yeah, one of the Social Securities goes away. A pension can be reduced. But guess what? That income will, again, continue for the rest of your spouse's life. Now, those are benefits. Mm-hmm. Is it better than an investment? Not necessarily. It's just different. But if you're invested in the market, and again, most of what we do is active portfolio management. So I'm not pro or con. I just think you deserve to hear the truth. And by the way, we have a report on our website called The Truth About Annuities. This is part of our library. If you want to go to alphawealthgroup.com, alphawealthgroup.com, you can download The Truth About Annuities. And so I just want people to understand, that's my commitment. I've been doing this a long time. And you know, it's disheartening when people come in and they're getting misinformation. Just tell the truth. This is how they work. And I've given the example before. And I'll use this example. And this is just an illustration. There's different companies. There's different ways these work. But this is based on a couple age 60 putting $500,000. Again, it's an investment. It could be a piece of your retirement plan. It's like you're creating your own pension plan. If you put $500,000 into one of these products, in this example, at age 67, that's a full retirement age. Let's say you turn on your Social Security at that point or whatever it means. This will give you a $57,000, a little over $57,000 a year income, okay, joint lifetime income. Again, I mentioned joint lifetime income. So if you wait, you may decide, hey, and the other benefit to these, if you want to wait a year or 2 years, in 2 years, it goes up to $68,000 a year. So these typically increase the longer you defer, kind of like Social Security. So think about, you know, if I want to, add these to my overall plan, well, that's part of your income plan. So now I can start stacking. In this example, I said, you know, was it, let's see, at age 60, I got to look at my paper again here. Okay, 57,000. And then let's say between my spouse and I, we have 70,000 of Social Security. How would you feel if you could say, okay, going into retirement, I know, again, regardless of market, regardless of age, we get back to this whole thing, I'm going to have over $120,000, close to $130,000 of gross income coming in. That's not a bad thing, mm-hmm. okay? And then hopefully you still have the investments. And so this is where they can come in for clients. In fact, there's some studies that have been shown with the annuities. Again, I'm not pro or con. By the way, I've had people come and say, Tom, you're for annuities. I'm not for or against them. I'm just explaining how they work. I want you to understand. So if you invest in these, they give you an income for the rest of your life, the rest of your spouses. By the way, if you don't go through that investment, the account value doesn't go away, but I just want you to understand that. If there's account value left, that goes to your children and grandchildren. Mm-hmm. These are not bad things. So I just want people to understand how they can work, and that's why we offer the information. I always offer, too, if people want to come in or if you want me to run some illustrations for you so you can see how they work, so you make the decision. It's not based on somebody's opinion. You want to learn about it. You know, you want to schedule a time to come in or even a phone call or a Zoom meeting. You know, we can chat for 15 minutes or you come on in. We'll do it. Throw everything in a box. You know, the old adage, throw everything in a box. Come on in. 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I just want you to be informed on how these work. So, you know, they can be helpful in your retirement.
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3: 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So, Tom, found a recent study from Quick Read, and it found that about a quarter of all Americans think they've got a personal Social Security account, like a 401k, just waiting for them in retirement. And obviously, if you're a loyal listener to this show, you know that's not exactly how it works. So, Tom, help us clear up maybe some other misconceptions you've heard around Social Security. I know you've done this for a long time. Yeah. I'm sure you've heard just about everything there is at this point, right?
4: Well, you know, I want to say through no fault of anyone, you know, we talk about it. I think you hear people quote it as Lawrence Kotlikoff. I've referred to him many times because he's a Boston College professor. He has some great information on it. He has a book called Get What's Yours, Get What's Yours. It's great. It talks about Social Security benefits. He's quoted as saying there's over 2,700 rules in the Social Security handbook. Mm. So, I mean, if you think about it, you've got your retirement benefit. There's also a spousal benefit. There's a survivor benefit. You know, you could go down the line, divorce spousal benefits. Do you take it at full retirement age? What are the rules if you take it prior to full retirement age? Because you could be penalized if your income is too high. We could go on and on. So I don't know if the term misconceptions or just complete confusion, because you got to, you know, go through 3,000 pages just to figure out what's going on. But the point is, and you can be pretty, again, this is something where I like to say we're different by design. You know, I've read the book, Get What's Yours. We do a lot with Social Security. We provide, do a Social Security analysis for people that come in. I want you to understand, again, just like we talked about annuities in the first segment, Kevin, you know, I want to stick with the facts and explain, you know, this is not rocket science. If it's explained properly and presented properly, that's my commitment when I sit down with someone. Mm-hmm. I want you to understand it. And so you're comfortable with it. And so when we talk about the Social Security decision, obviously it's a very big decision because it's going to impact. Look, there, I think it was Forbes that showed that 96% of individuals that claim Social Security, it's called your claiming strategy when you take it, okay, they leave almost $100,000 on the table.
3: Wow.
4: And it can be significant. And so that's why, guess what? I'll offer this, as we just offered the truth about annuities. You can get our Social Security decision report, the Social Security decision. It's on our website in our library. Again, I offer this information because I want you to be able to sit down, read through it, start to gather some information. I try to keep it pretty straightforward, right? So when you want to take your benefit, you understand how these things work. Everybody's situation is unique. If you take it, like, okay, let's just the basics. 62 is the earliest you can take it. Mm-hmm. Now, most people probably shouldn't take it at 62. If you're working, you're going to be penalized, so you're probably not going to take it at 62. 67 is full retirement age for anyone born in 1960 or later. What does that mean? I kind of jokingly say, I mean, there's three milestones, 62, 67, and 70. Those are the three key ages you should be aware of. Okay, 62 again is when you hit 62, you're technically eligible for Social Security. Probably won't take it. Again, if you're working, you're going to be penalized and you're not going to get much of it. Okay, 67, what does that mean? They call it full retirement age. It doesn't mean you have to take Social Security because Social Security keeps ticking up by 8%. Mm-hmm. By the way, if you take Social Security at 62, that's a 30% reduction from what your full retirement age benefits. That is pretty huge. Mm-hmm. So you're locking into a lower benefit for the rest of your life. Let's say you're retired and you decide to take it. Lower benefit for the rest of your life, right? The COLA increases are going to be less because it's on a smaller number. The spousal benefit is potentially less. And so we really have to be careful about this whole Social Security claiming strategy. Again, that's why we this is what we do. You should be working with someone that can give you some ideas on it. Now, I don't have the perfect answer. Nobody does. Mm-hmm. But if you understand the general rules of, okay,

0: the higher benefits should probably be the one you defer if you're married. Why? Even if you're not married, you know, keep in mind, I'm going to quote Lawrence Kotlikoff, the risk isn't dying, the risk is living.
1: Mm-hmm.
0: So this longer life expectancy, which we talked about on the annuity side, this is all part of your income plan, by the way. That's one of the five pillars we talk about. And so we want you to understand how to try to maximize these benefits as best you can. 67 is full retirement age. Sorry, I'll get back to that. What does that mean? Number one, it isn't your highest benefit. 70 is your highest benefit, but it means that penalty goes away. So guess what? If you're working, I don't care if you're making $1 million a year, you can turn on your Social Security. You're getting it all.
1: Mm-hmm.
0: All right. The whole tax piece of it, how much of it is tax? We'll talk about that next segment because we're okay. Going to get to taxes.
1: Yeah.
0: How do you get most of your Social Security tax-free? By the way, it's not tax-free. And we'll talk about that whole concept of it. But you see how this stuff starts working together. And 67 is the full retirement age benefit. It means, again, the penalty goes away. It's the highest spousal benefit. Half of that is your spouse's spousal benefit. That's the maximum. If your spouse doesn't have a working history, if your benefit is $40,000 at age 67, your spouse's benefit is $20,000. It might be higher than the retirement benefit. So, and it does not affect your retirement benefit. Anyway, sorry, I didn't mean to get into all this, but I just want people to understand the general rules of understanding. I had a client, for example, who was 64, I think, and her husband was older, you know, and has been taking Social Security for a while, over 70.
1: Mm-hmm.
0: And she said, should I turn on my Social Security? Should I not? And we went through it. And the end of the result was take your Social Security, even though it's a lower benefit. Why? Because his was higher. And I'm sorry, life expectancy, men go first. The reality is if she waited another 3, 4, or 5 years to take it, she will not be getting her benefit. So I said, let's just take it. You're going to take it. And when your spouse passes away, because if you don't take your benefit, 4 or 5 years passes or 10 years and your spouse passes away, you've taken nothing or very little.
1: Right.
0: And yours is gone. And now you get. So anyway, that's why I'm saying there's all these different moving parts. You need to understand, you know, we have the information on our thing, but I would say for those that really want, because you got to know the numbers.
1: Mm-hmm.
0: You know, I can give you opinions all day long. People can give you opinions all day. Take it as early as you can. I think Dave Ramsey has said that. Wait till you're 70, maybe not. Again, there's all these pieces that come into play, because in some cases, I have a client I just talked to this week, and he's working. He's going to work till 70, but he's turning on his Social Security, 68. And we talked about it because he's going to bank it.
1: Mm-hmm.
0: And he's going to, guess what he's going to do? He's going to contribute to Roth for he and his wife. By the way, a non-working spouse she's retired. Non-working spouse can contribute. So now they're going to bank into a tax-free account $17,200 between the two of them every year for the next few years. That's great stuff.
1: Yeah.
0: See how this stuff works? Anyway, if you want to, let's get to the call to action here, which is if you're really serious about this, and you really want to sit down and understand the options, we test and first of all, we'll test your overall plan. We'll talk about your overall income plan, but we'll also talk about the Social Security decision. And then what are your options? We'll test it at different ages. You'll get to see the numbers. And one thing you won't say is, I didn't take a look at this. I didn't do the due diligence. I didn't just take the guy next to me in my cubicle who told me take it early. I did it because I did the analysis. That's, again, our commitment. So if you want to do that, you know, give us a call. We'll do the complete analysis on your overall plan, the investment planning, the portfolio analysis, the income planning. We'll test your plan. We'll talk about creating income you cannot live in. Certainly, what about that claiming strategy, the Social Security decision? If you want to take advantage of that, give us a call, 630-864-6711. There's someone standing by. 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And we'll get going on this stuff, get some answers. Let's not procrastinate.
1: 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I do want to shift some gears and get your thoughts on an article I saw on Kiplinger.com, and it challenges three long-term care myths. Want to get your thoughts on this one. Number one, it says long-term care means a nursing home. Number two, you will need long-term care insurance. And the one that made me laugh, this is never going to happen to me. So, Tom, I'm sure you've heard this a couple of times in your career. How do you react when you hear these types of assumptions around long-term care?
0: Well, long-term care, this is part of that protection piece that we talk about. One of the five pillars. It's not the most pleasant, but, you know, you can have a great income plan. You can have a great tax plan. If you're working with us, you do. You can have a great investment plan. But, you know, if one unforeseen event comes along, we talk about it. What's that protection piece? You're an asset. Asset protect. If you go away, you know, the incomes go away, Social Security is reduced or gone, pensions go away, your spouse may be in a higher tax bracket if you're married. These are things to think about. And, of course, not to be insensitive, the emotional part of it. But then there's the other thing. What if there's a long-term illness? You know, I've had plenty of conversations. I had one recently. Someone said they were dealing with their parents. $10,000 to $12,000 a month. $10,000 to $12,000 a month for long-term care. Now, we can go through the studies. I said, this is a 65-year-old couple. There's a 75% chance, actuarial research by HealthView Services, that there's a 75% chance that one partner will require long-term care, significant long-term care. That's a couple 65 years of age, right? Why is it, you know, so high? Well, if each partner's individual probability is lower, but as a couple, now you're looking at that potential. And so now if it's a 75% probability and then it's maybe 10 to 12,000, that's today, forget inflation, and it may go up. How does that impact your plan? And then what happens to a spouse who may live another 10 or 20 years? I've talked about that nationwide white paper that says one spouse, 50% of spouses will outlive a spouse by 10 years or more. And so then what happens? And so it's something we want to look at. You made a couple of comments or these misconceptions. I won't need it. Well, you may not. I'm not here to tell you, but it's not about necessarily sometimes the risk. It's about the consequences. Mm-hmm. You know, you have homeowners insurance. You know, do you plan on your house getting, you know, is there a problem? You probably never used it. But that's a good thing. Mm-hmm. But, you know, with the long-term care, the consequences can be devastating. So it's something you should, again, you deserve to understand how they work. Again, you can have in-home care as well. Like you said, it's not necessarily nursing home. There's so many things. This has evolved quite a bit because of a lot of it's because of the baby boomer generation. But there's ways to protect and maybe take a look at that. This industry has come a long way. And again, if I'm your advisor, my obligation is to educate you on all this stuff so you understand. We want to understand Medicare is not going to cover it. It's custodial care. Medicare only covers skilled care. So if you need someone that needs to be with you for 10 hours a day, however that works, that's not Medicare. Mm-hmm. Okay. That's custodial care. Custodial care is typically 90% of all costs. What does your plan say? And so if you want to learn about it, you may make whatever decision you make. The other part I'll make a comment on this is so you can get different types of coverage. There's annuities that will give you a higher income benefit. They'll double the benefit. So there's protection there. So that example I gave you of $50,000 a year earlier, sometimes there's companies that will double it for 5 years, $100,000 a year. Well, that cover, that certainly helps. There's insurance policies that will pay life insurance proceeds if you don't use the benefit, but you can use it during your lifetime. That's a benefit. And the other thing I want to say about this is, you also need to have a power of attorney in place, because if your spouse is incapacitated, right now we have to be aware of, I need to be the authority to act for him. So that's why when I talk about that estate and legacy, all these things connect. So that's why when I'm working with a client, I said, you know, besides the trust, you need a financial power of attorney. You need a medical power of attorney. Those are two separate documents. That's above and beyond the financial aspect of it. So then connecting these things. So if my spouse is incapacitated or there's a long-term care or my parents are, no, a couple things. Number one, we have the wherewithal and the funds to take care of it, but I also have the authority to act for them. I don't have to go into court. That's why we do what we do. So if you want to schedule some time or learn more about this, you go to our website, alphawealthgroup.com, alphawealthgroup.com, download information on it. 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You can get right on my calendar or give us a call directly at 630-864-6711, 630-864-6711. 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Not the funnest thing, But it's important, as you can, as we've talked about, in your overall planning. 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
4: The high on the Sunday will hit 73. Rain should taper off into this afternoon. Then a clearing trend will take place tonight with a low falling to the upper 50s. Sunny and warmer for Memorial Day tomorrow with a high approaching 81. And some sun on Tuesday as the afternoon high again tops out in the low 80s. From the Weather Channel, I'm Jeff Maher, WLS AM 890, with another update in 30 minutes.
5: I'm Paul Stevens. We're learning more about a gunman who was killed late yesterday near the White House after trading gunfire with the Secret Service.
6: Federal law enforcement sources tell Fox News Digital the suspect was 21-year-old Nasir Best from Maryland. Best allegedly had encountered Secret Service at least twice last year and had a history of mental health issues. Court records state Best was charged in July with trying to enter a restricted area near the White House.
5: Fox's Madeline Rivera in D.C. It looks like a peace deal with Iran might be getting closer. Secretary of State Marco Rubio.
7: I believe, you know, maybe more news coming out a little bit later today on this topic, and I'll leave it to the president to make further announcements on it. Suffice it to say that some progress has been made, significant progress, although not final progress has been made.
5: Secretary Rubio currently in India meeting with government officials there. 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
8: Eaton 16 in, 14 out. Kennedy 18 in from O'Hare. Back to the airport, 22. Eisenhower, Stevenson, and Dan Ryan all look fine. Skyway, I-57, Bishop Ford at 394 as well. Inbound Tri-State north of Thornton. Quarry right lane has an accident. Also, Usabo Lakeshore Drive is clear. From the WLS AM 890 Traffic Center, I'm Ed Sarin with the next update in 30 minutes.
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1: 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I'm Kevin McAlpin. Hope you're having a great start to your weekend. And as always, don't forget, set a reminder, join us every single week. We are here talking all things retirement, whether it's income streams, taxes, which we spent a lot of time earlier in the show talking about. And of course, the next generation. That estate and legacy planning piece, that and so much more is why we are here with you every single weekend. And Tom, speaking of the estate planning side of things, yes. I know you and I have touched on this before. Probably one of the more overlooked, or maybe, you know, one of those topics that not a lot of us like to talk about, what's going to happen when we're gone. But yeah. I found this interesting article at Kiplinger.com, and it says one easy way to cover your estate planning needs is to remember the five D's.
0: Okay.
1: I'm going to run these down for you. The five D's: dependents, divorce, downsizing, disability, and death. Now, let me ask you, when it comes to those five things, those are five kind of heavy topics there.
0: Yeah, wow.
1: But can all of those needs be covered in one document like a will? Or are we talking multiple documents to cover all of these various aspects?
0: Well, as you know, Kevin, you know, estate planning is integral to what we do.
1: Yeah.
0: Again, I'm an investment advisor rep. We do portfolio management. I think we do a very good job at that. But it's not about the old, we talked about growing a pile of money and picking at it. We help with income planning and tax planning and estate. We have an attorney that does the estate planning. I've been doing this over 20 years. Estate planning is, it's almost a non-negotiable with me with clients because you got to keep in mind, assets can be frozen if things are not set up properly. Powers of attorney. I mean, I've been dealing, this past week, I had a couple of clients that this happened and we dealt with. The one client, unfortunately, has been in the hospital, has been dealing with some stuff. And was a little confused about who was in charge of stuff. Fortunately, I pulled up the documents. I said, well, here's your power of attorney. This is a separate document from the will and the trust. Mm-hmm. And the power of attorney says who can act for you in the event you cannot act for yourself, either mentally or physically. Because if you think about it, it's again, it's not just what happens after your lifetime, but during your lifetime. If you don't name the person, the court's going to name someone for you. It might be Uncle Joe. You may not want him. Okay.
1: Right. Yeah.
0: I spoke to her. We went through it. I said, this is the person you have. She's, you know, and then we went through the trust. We went through everything. But this is something that needs to be set up because, again, you go through these five D's. Look, I'm not saying every one of these. We can talk about a few of these. But whatever gets you started, I don't care. I know there's a lot of general things out there to talk about what you should do or rules, I should say. I'm sorry, general rules, this and that. And then, but if it can prompt you to start to look at your estate plan again, for me, it's a non-negotiable. So for example, if I'm managing, we're managing an IRA for you. And again, we're managing it. We're doing a good job with that. We're doing it or in the Roth and we're doing all the things we talk about with tax efficiencies and making sure they're set up properly for you. But the other thing I have to be concerned with is retirement accounts have to stay in the name of the individual, period. They cannot be joint titled. They can't be titled to a trust. They have to stay in your name during your lifetime. That's it.
1: Mm-hmm.
0: So if someone says, well, my spouse is the beneficiary. Well, yeah, but you're not dead. You're incapacitated. And so that asset is frozen,
1: right.
0: Period. Try calling your 401k your spouse's 401k provider and ask them for information. They will not talk to you. I've been in the room with my wife on a conference call talking directly. As soon as she said, my husband's here, we wanted to find out some stuff in the 401k, they just completely shut down.
1: Is that
0: I mean,
1: right?
0: She's talking to them.
1: Right. Right.
0: They said, well, before we proceed, we need to get your permission to even talk to you while he's standing next to you.
1: Wow.
0: So there is no chance you're getting information.
1: Sure.
0: So again, that's why I hope you can see why when I have people come in, I say, you got it. And this is something we provide. And I say, look, if you've got someone through work who does it, you got a friend at church, I don't care. You've got to get this stuff in place. Mm-hmm. It is not acceptable. So the first step in the process, and by the way, if I didn't mention it, again, here we go back to the library. You can get, it's called the Six Essential Documents. I'm sorry, I'll answer your question directly, not Kevin. It isn't just about one document. We call it the Six Essential Documents. You want to have a living trust. You want to have powers of attorney, medical, financial, pour over wills, personal directives. You may even want to have a personal property memorandum. And getting back to that asset organizer I just talked about, guess what? You can use it and slip it in with your trust documents and so on, so your children, grandchildren can find out where, because they don't know where stuff's at, mm-hmm. unless, you know, how are they going to stay on top of it? So this really helps in a lot of ways, but you can get that information from our website, alphawealthgroup.com. AlphaWealthGroup.com. There's also a report in there called Bulletproofing Your Beneficiaries. Please understand you have to have a primary and a contingent. Make sure you don't, I shouldn't say make sure, but you can name trusts as beneficiaries. But this is important to understand this stuff, because I say it may be the best thing you can do for your family, because, you know, emotionally it's tough enough, but now financially. So you can get all of those documents off our web. We have two or three estate planning reports. Again, assets can be frozen. Children can be disinherited. You know, the other D on here, divorce. It's very common to have second marriages. Mm-hmm. You may have children from separate marriages. How do you protect the assets if they flow to the other spouse? All of these things can be accomplished. Here's the good news. All of them can be accomplished through proper estate planning.
1: Right. Let me ask you this, too. When it comes to, I'm going to use two of those D's for you. You mentioned divorce and downsizing, right? Two of those things. How can those two things that maybe don't seem like it can affect you long term really ultimately break old estate plans without us even realizing it, right? Again, you put a plan in place. We talk about retirement's not a set it and forget it, but you go through divorce, you got a lot of other things going on.
0: Sure.
1: Probably the last thing you're thinking about ultimately, Tom, is your estate plan. And that can really throw you a big time curveball, can't it?
0: Well, a couple things I'll mention on that with divorce. I mentioned if there's a second marriage and then you want to make sure your children inherit your assets, you can give what's called the life estate to your surviving, to the spouse where the assets are available to them, but then they flow to your children when that spouse passes away, your second spouse. But as far as divorce goes too, then we have to look at beneficiaries. And that's why I offered that beneficiary report, bulletproofing your beneficiaries, because I've had this happen before. Someone has come into the, this is part of that discovery I talked about, financial organization where it can bite you. His ex-spouse was on his life insurance policy.
1: Geez.
0: I got news for you. That cannot be changed post-death.
1: Right.
0: That's going to that person. Some people have, let's say they put a one of their siblings on when they went to work on their life insurance policy through their company. They never changed it, or on their retirement account. There's been stories you've heard about that before where you've disinherited children or disinherited your spouse. This is why to answer your question, there's a number of things. We get into other things, but this is why it's so important to have the right documents in place, make sure your assets are titled properly, you're funding the trust, you have beneficiary set up, there are no loose ends, and it is rock solid, I should say.
1: Yeah.
0: And now that stuff, you know, that's something we do. So for those that want to come in, you know, part of throwing everything in a box, that does not only include your tax returns, and I mean this, bring your tax returns, bring your estate planning documents, we'll do an estate planning review. Because all of these things, there's a domino effect. One missing piece on one of these five pillars, well, it's going to impact, and in most cases will impact, other parts of your plan.
1: Yeah. And obviously the last thing you want to do is be a burden on your loved ones, right? You might be gone. None of us know where we're going after we leave this world. But the last thing you want to do is have your family conflict or fighting. Again, you're gone. It's not your problem.
0: That's a good point.
1: It's somebody else's, but that's something I'm sure you see all too often.
0: Well, I always say, look, you get five people around a table after your parents have passed away, and there's one is saying, what did mom, what did dad, what was it? I don't know. You know, people are going to disagree. I think mom said this. No, I think that's why I say it's one of the best things you can do for your family, because really it is true. This is a true statement. Most children want what's best for their parents. It's not about the dollars.
1: Right.
0: It's about what are your wishes. And if you don't tell them what your wishes are, if you don't map these things out, it's going to be it can be a huge problem. We've heard the stories and it's true. The last thing you want to do, it's almost demoralizing to the family. That's my opinion.
1: Yeah.
0: When they got to go before a court and get permission to access assets that you worked your life for, that just is not right. That's why, again, I'm not the attorney. Our attorney does this. But if you haven't done this, do it. If you have done it, maybe it's time to review it, because it's not uncommon to put this stuff on a shelf and not look at it for a long time.
1: Give Tom and his team a call today. Get on his calendar with no cost or obligation by dialing 630-864-6711. 630-864-6711. 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All right, so Tom, I got a question for you. I'm putting you completely on the spot.
0: Okay.
1: What time do you get to the gym every morning? You're like a 5 a.m. kind of guy,
0: right? After 5, yeah.
1: Oof, man, my wife's on the elliptical at 4:30 every morning.
0: All right.
1: Only problem with that is it wakes me up because
0: yeah,
1: I'm trying to sleep. She's like, well, I'm just trying to get out and get, you know, get healthy and get active.
0: Could you quiet down over there?
1: Exactly right. Exactly right. But Tom, I bring it up because we're obviously taught from a very early age, healthy lifestyle can help us live longer.
0: Mm-hmm.
1: Well, we've got some numbers on that. Believe it or not, a new study found 55% of our longevity is determined by genetics. That's not really a surprise.
0: No.
1: The rest is, and I'm quoting this article, the rest is up in the air. Now, I don't know about you, but hearing that 45% of my longevity is just sort of up in the air, not very comforting when we hear those kinds of things. So, Tom, let's talk to our listeners about what we can control when it comes to the longevity side of things, planning for hopefully a 20, 30, 40 plus year retirement.
0: Well, we talk about this, Kevin, because it is one of the risks. Look, we can talk about market risk and we can talk about, you know, rising tax rates, which we talk about, but, you know, there's a longevity risk. I've quoted Lawrence Kotlikoff before, who wrote the book on, he's a Boston College professor. He's out there. You should look him up. He's got a lot of great information, but he wrote a great book on Social Security called Get What's Yours. Great book if you ever want to read it. He talks about the Social Security decision and when you may want to try to take it. Now, this is regarding income. His quote is, the risk isn't dying, the risk is living, right? You need income for the rest of your life. So longevity risk can be a problem when we're down the road. We're in retirement 20, 30, 40 years, and we still need income. I'm talking specifically about income. The risk is not dying, the risk is living. And so, you know, and we've seen, you know, just this last week, Revolution Medicines came out. This is actually terrific news. They came out with a drug. It looks like it may get approved for pancreatic cancer.
1: Wow.
0: Going to double the life expectancy of people with pancreatic cancer and cut maybe some of the death down by 50%. I mean, this is just tremendous. Wow. And then we talk about AI getting involved in with biotech pharmaceuticals. So longevity is going to become more and more part of us, a part of the reality we're dealing with. And I hope on the good side. So this is terrific news. You know, we want to understand, well, how does this impact our planning? So when we talk about having an income, that's part of it, income that can't run out. That's why when we look at taking Social Security, you know, I think, I can't remember who came out recently, maybe Dave Ramsey, and this is not to slam Dave Ramsey in any way, but he said, take Social Security at 62, take it immediately. And then you hear those, I've read those things too, but a lot of opinions out there.
1: Yeah.
0: So opinions are really bad. In many cases, I shouldn't say that, not always. But you need to know the facts, right? Because if you take it at 62, you're locking into a 30% lower benefit for the rest of your life, as opposed to taking it at 67. You could even wait till 70. It may double between 62 and 70. Think about that. I could have 24,000 a year. I could have 48,000, almost 50,000 a year if I wait. Now, I'm not saying that you should, right? Everybody's situation is unique. But if you lock into that lower benefit, are you taking on longevity risk, or are you exposing yourself to longevity risk? My argument would be you're exposing yourself to longevity risk. So now you're locking into a lower benefit. The COLA, or the annual increases, are going to be less because it's on a smaller amount. Mm-hmm. The spousal benefit or survivor benefit is going to be less. We need to really kind of be careful about these things. So when we talk about longevity, Kevin, there's a number of things that come into play. We talk about taxes. Look, if we have to keep giving more money and tax rates go up in the future because we haven't done the Roth conversions, the Roth contributions, whatever it may be, you know, and now all of a sudden I got to pull 50 out to net 30, not 40 out to net 30. Is that going to impact my portfolio? Yes, it is.
1: Mm-hmm.
0: And so these are things that longevity risk, we need to be aware of it, you know, and that's why when we talk about, certainly, I think it primarily impacts the income piece of it because, you know, Social Security, pensions, and we've talked about annuities before. Those come in whether you're 65, 75, or 105.
1: Right.
0: That's why we want to take a look at some of those things. And then also there's the protection piece, because as we're living longer, what happens if there's healthcare? We want to be able to cover that.
1: Right.
0: Inflation, no one's immune to that. These are things that, again, I'm pointing these things out to say, have you addressed these in your plan? And if you haven't, maybe it's time to take a look at some of these things. That's how we test your plan, and we take a look at, okay, let's factor in all of these risks. I like to call it your stress test on your plan. And so this is something for those. We've talked about throwing everything in a box. Wow, and this is going to be a complete review. Again, that's what we do. That's how we approach it. We cover everything. Again, all of these things, creating income, minimizing taxes, the investments, taking on longevity risk, inflation risk, all of these things. So if you want to, you know, give us a call. The process is very straightforward and simple. It's going to be a good experience. We're informal. We're good guys. Yeah. We have a, you know, we have a fun time. It'll be a good experience, and it'll be time well spent. So if you want to take advantage of the complimentary review, and I'll say complete, there's no cost or obligation, give us a call, 630-864-6711, 630-864-6711, or go to alphawealthgroup.com, our website. 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
1: 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And like we mentioned earlier, none of us have a crystal ball. Mm-mm. None of us know what our life is going to look like when we're in our 70s or 80s or how long we're even going to live on this planet. But, Tom, really, it comes down to putting a plan in place for 30 or 40 years, mm-hmm. right? This is not our grandparents' retirement where, yeah, you hope to get to your mid-60s or hope yeah. to see 70s. You know, we're talking about people living into their 90s, even into yeah. triple digits now, mm-hmm. and their plan has to be reflective of that as well, doesn't it?
0: It does. You know, when Social Security was put into place in 1935, you know, I don't know, this was years ago, but we always, 65, they changed the full retirement age and bumped it up to 67, but it was always Social Security 65. That seemed to be the common age. When they started Social Security, the life expectancy was 63.
1: Yeah.
0: So right. not a big issue on that side. So you're right. To your point, longevity now is something we need to contend with. And, you know, as I said, and even on the protection side of it, you know, for our family, our spouse, if we're married, because, you know, the likelihood of one of the spouses living even longer, I think there's a 50% chance if you're both 65, one of you will live to 95.
1: Wow.
0: Maybe it's a 25, but it's there.
1: Yeah.
0: And so, you know, all of these things you want to take into account is not just about the Social Security decision we talked about, but, you know, what happens if you pass away? Social Security goes away, a pension can be reduced. That's another way to maybe to test your plan. Hey, what happens if I pre-disease my spouse?
1: Yeah.
0: Should I have life insurance? Maybe not, but I'm just giving you these things to, it's always about when we're talking, Kevin, hey, I just want to plant the seed on some ideas. If there's one point that we talk about, it might not be the same for everybody, but if it's one person where it hits and says, yeah, that's something I need to look at. Hey, that's good. Yeah. Right. I think.
1: No doubt. 630-864-6711. That's the number to get on Tom Fortino's calendar. Again, 630-864-6711. Also, don't forget, you can pick up that complimentary retirement roadmap anytime by visiting alphawealthgroup.com. 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Well, Tom, I know we've got a few minutes left, and before we run out of time, wanted to get your thoughts on the market. Obviously, we know the conflict in Iran. There's been a lot of things in yeah. the news cycle. Sort of what you've seen, and really, more importantly, how you can help our folks who may be a little concerned by, you know, some of the ups and downs, the roller coaster, if you will, that has been Wall Street here over the last few weeks.
10: Well, you know, you always want to be sensitive to, look, it's your money. You've been working hard. You see this go back and forth. It's unsettling. You know, I've given the statistics before, you know, Ned Davis Research, the average market corrects 10% per year on average. Most of the years it's up. Almost all of the years it's up, even though there's a 10% correction mid-year. In fact, on average, there's a 5% move down three times a year. And so does that help? I hope. You know, if the market is low, does it typically come back? Yeah. And when it comes back, does it go higher? Yeah. Okay. Does that help? I don't know. I hope. But it's really about these. That's why, Kevin, we talk about having first securing the income that you need. Mm-hmm. That's going to help. And that's why we approach it this way. Again, I'm an investment advisor rep. I posted a video to all our clients. And we set it out to those that are in our newsletter. And I explained during this Iranian conflict that I looked at nine different times that went everything back with the Iraq war, the Afghan war, even all the way back to the Cuban Missile Crisis, that the market was up on average, whether it was 2 months, 4 months, or almost 9 months, over 9 months, the market was up over these nine different conflicts on average over 20%. Now, I'm not saying that's going to, we don't know, but the point is we see these whipsaws in the market this week. There was a time it was up over 1,000 points on the Dow. Now, if you're out, and again, you know, there's a study that was done by Dalbar that showed over a 20-year period, the average equity stock investor, again, we're talking about stocks, earned about 4% annually, while the S&P returned over 9%. Why? Because, again, emotions. So if, hopefully you've got someone you're working with. This is, what, again, why I send out these videos, or I want people to understand, first of all, know what you own, know why you own it, understand how this market works, and does it fit with your risk tolerance and investment objectives. I also think there's opportunities here. You know, we talked about, so I do think, you know, this is going to be short-lived. I think there's upside here. Not saying there's not going to be volatility. You know, there's that phrase I've used before in investing, what is comfortable is rarely profitable. Okay. So there may be a little discomfort, but can you live with it? This is why there's got to be a match with whoever you're working with. That's one of the things we do when you come in. I look at the portfolio and then we do an analysis. We do this X-ray. Okay. Here's what you own. Here's why you own it. Does it make sense? Are you comfortable with it? Because when you, that's that not knowing, let's eliminate that. I think right now there's some opportunities in this market, whether you want to buy Apple or Palantir. These are not suggestions. Palantir, Tesla, we can go down the line, NVIDIA. Do I think they'll be higher 5 years from now? That's my opinion. So, but guess what? If you do it in these accounts, tax-free for the rest of your life. And if the market's a little lower, maybe there's a conversion opportunity here. If you're down 10%, I convert it to lower amounts. Now when the market comes back, guess what? It's all tax-free. This is why it's so important to work with some that's not only, you know, as an investment advisor, doing the income, creating the income you can't live. Now let's have some strategies on the investments to grow them, but then grow them tax efficiently. And so this is what we do. And I hopefully this gives you some ideas and some solace in what's going on in this market, and understand and be able to stick with the investment. If it's a good investment plan, let's start with understanding the investment plan. That's why I offer the opportunity to come in. Let's review your investment plan and talk about creating one that you can stick with, because that's where it's gonna, you're gonna have success in this market, grow assets, have the wealth, have the income you need, but then be able to pull money out of these investments when you say, hey, I wanna pull out 20,000, I'm taking the kids to Hawaii and the grandkids. This is what it's about. And so this is how we create these plans. Again, the investments coupled with the tax planning, coupled with the income plan and the estate and legacy planning, it all meets, it all comes together. And that's what I mean by being complete. So if you wanna take advantage of that, give us a call. Pick up the phone, 630-864-6711, or go to our website, select the retirement roadmap button, get on my calendar. We'll do the investment X-ray. We'll do the tax strategies. We'll do the income planning. We'll do a complete retirement roadmap.
1: So, Tom, been another fun show here this week. I think we got a lot of topics covered in a very short amount of time. Man, we knocked it out here this week.
10: Yeah.
1: And before we do run out of time, my friend, the floor is once again all yours today for the final word.
11: Well, thank you, Kevin. We did cover a number of topics. We talked about estate planning. We talked about taxes. We did talk a little about income planning, longevity risk. And there's many more topics, and of course, we can't cover all of them here. That's why we make ourselves available. That's why you can go to our website, alphawealthgroup.com. 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
14: 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The securities will not be listed on any securities exchange, and secondary trading may be limited. Therefore, there may be little or no secondary market for the securities. Accordingly, you should be willing to hold your securities to maturity. The securities are subject to the credit risk of the issuing bank, and any actual or anticipated changes to its credit ratings or credit spreads may adversely affect the market value of the securities.
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4: Any rain will move out this afternoon. The high today around 73 degrees. Then a clearing trend will take place tonight as the low eventually falls into the upper 50s. With sunshine on Memorial Day and winds out of the south and southeast tomorrow, the high should hit 81. And another sunny afternoon on Tuesday with a high close to 80. From the Weather Channel, I'm Jeff Maurer, WLS AM 890, with another update in 30 minutes.
17: Shots fired. I'm Paul Stevens, Fox News. A man is dead after allegedly opening fire near the White House late yesterday while President Trump was there.
6: A Secret Service spokesperson says a person came to the checkpoint near 17th Street and Pennsylvania Avenue around 6 p.m. on Saturday. And per their preliminary investigation, they say as a man walked up, he took a gun from his bag and began firing at officers. The Secret Service shot back and hit the suspect, who later died at a local hospital. A bystander was shot during the incident, but it's unclear whether they were initially hit by the suspect or during the crossfire. Several sources tell Fox News Digital the suspect was identified as 21-year-old Nazir Best from Maryland. Best allegedly had run-ins with the Secret Service and had a history of mental health issues.
17: And that's Fox's Madeline Rivera. President Trump claims a possible peace deal between the U.S. and Iran has been largely negotiated, quote-unquote, following a call with leaders of other countries.
18: A regional source who has reviewed the agreement told Fox News the deal states that U.S. forces will stay in the proximity of Iran for 30 days. The source added that as part of the deal, Iran will receive oil sanctions waivers. Iran will also have frozen funds and assets released eventually worth billions of dollars. President Trump said the Strait of Hormuz will be opened. Shortly after, Iranian state media pushed back on that aspect of his True Social post, saying despite some Western media reports claiming a return of the Strait situation to pre-war conditions, what is included in the possible understanding is not a full return to the previous status, but rather the restoration of the transiting vessels to pre-war levels within 30 days.
17: And the deal also reportedly includes Iran giving up its enriched uranium while the U.S. ends that blockade of Iranian ports, as well as an end to fighting between Israel and Hezbollah. At least 21 people are reported missing after a 9-story building under construction collapses near the Philippine capital city of Manila. 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
8: Eden 17 in, 14 out, Kennedy 19 in from O'Hare, 21 back out to the airport. Eisenhower, Stevenson, Dan, Ryan, all clear. Skyway, I-57, Bishop Ford, and 394 as well. DeSable Lakeshore Drive, clear. Jane Adams and left lane blocked, eastbound east of Belvedere Oasis with an accident, but no other tollway delays. From the WLS AM 890 Traffic Center, I'm Ed Smarin with the next update in 30 minutes.
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21: All right, welcome to the show, everybody. I'm your host, Kenny Michaels. This is Striking Gold. We got a big day in front of us. Let's get rolling. First of all, you can watch me on YouTube. If you go to YouTube and you go to Striking Gold with Kenny Michaels, all one long word, you can watch me do this show live. You can also go to The Gold Show with Kenny Michaels on YouTube and watch it as well. All right, welcome to the show. I'm Kenny Michaels. This is Striking Gold. The number to get me live right now, 888-961-0222. Again, 888-961-0222. You can get me live right now if you want at that number, 888-961-0222. The amazing Wendy is on phones today. She will, you have a question about moving your retirement account or your cash into physical gold and silver, she'll take your call. She'll connect you to me. What a week. Two different news agencies, two of them, USA Today and MSN, said Trump is on his way to Fort Knox to inspect Fort Knox. This is the most exciting news we in the gold world have been waiting for. Is Trump going to Fort Knox? We already know he's obsessed with gold. We already know he would love to get us to the gold standard. We already know that. Already know that. And now, two different news agencies, USA Today and MSN, are saying Trump is going to Fort Knox to open Fort Knox. He wants to know what's in there. I have a question. Why? Why does he want to know what's in there? Because whatever he's doing, he's using gold. So if you are invested in physical gold and silver, not that stupid stock nonsense, if you're invested in physical gold and silver and you have the right products, you are going to have an explosion in your account. Boom! Trump is heading to Fort Knox. The gold industry has been waiting for this announcement. We knew it was coming at some point. We knew it was coming. And it's finally here. Okay. Now, NBC News, did you see the interview with Trump before he boarded his flight to China? He said, I don't even care about Americans' finances with this whole war with Iran. He said, I could care less about America's finances. I don't care. He says, doesn't matter to me what happens to their finances. All I care about is that Iran doesn't get a nuclear bomb. Well, sure, it's important Iran doesn't get a nuclear bomb, but whoa, Mr. President. What do you mean you don't care about Americans' finances? What about us retirees? Or what about us old people? What about us seniors? What do we do? I'll tell you what we do. We don't rely on our government to help us. We take our accounts, we move it to gold and silver, and we're safe. That's it. Because it's the number one safe haven anywhere at any time. We move to gold and silver. And now with Trump opening up Fort Knox, on his way to open Fort Knox, how exciting is this? Silver's up 162% in the last year. Now it's gone way up. Gold's gone up now, up 50% in the last year. Silver is soaring, as we all know, okay? And humanity is now obsessed with gold. 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It'll come to my email, and we'll take your retirement account. We'll take your cash. We'll move it into physical gold and silver. And what a time. What a time to be in gold and silver. Trump is opening up Fort Knox. Oh, praise Jesus. Thank God. Let's go, baby. This is what we've been waiting for. If you're invested in physical gold, this is the news you wanted to hear. You've heard me talk about Trump repricing gold and silver. You heard me talk about that there's article after article after article about that. Now he's going to Fort Knox. Why? Are we getting close to the repricing? That's the exciting part. That's what most people in the gold industry think, that once he goes to Fort Knox, he'll assess what's in there. And then we think the next step's going to be the repricing. Holy smokes, let's go. My IRAs in gold and silver is yours. If it's not, do it now. Before this happens, do it now. Call Golden Crest, 888-406-6222. 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Either one. All right. And by the way, at Golden Crest Metals, we'll make sure you get the right metals. That's very important. Because if you get the right product and then Trump revalues gold and silver, watch your account explode and enormous tax benefits in moving to precious metals. So it's win-win all the way around for sure. All right. There was an article that I need to talk about on this show. Market Watch came out and says that 52% of adults that are 60 years old or older think they're going to work till they die. That is a very sad thing to hear. And the reason they say that is because the cost of goods has gotten more expensive. Taxes keep going up. Fill up your car lately. Woo! And so 52% of adults that are 60 plus think they're going to work till they die. They'll have to work till they die. I don't believe it. I believe it, yes, if you're staying in stocks because of the volatility, because stocks are high risk, high tax, low growth. But if these people got smart and moved to physical metals, now you're in low risk, low tax, high growth. You don't have to work till you die. And I hope part of those 52% are watching this show right now or tuning in. 52% are going to work till they die. Not if I can help it. All right, anyway, call me here, 888-961-0222. I'm Kenny Michaels. This is Striking Gold. All right, one of the things I want to mention, and I'm going to kind of stay on this topic for a little bit. There's a lot of people wondering about who do you go to buy gold and silver, right? Who do you go to move your IRA? Who do you go to take your cash out of the bank and buy? And why do I say Golden Crest? Why do I tell you people to go to Golden Crest Metals? All right, so I did some research for you, okay? And I always tell you, do your homework. Because if you don't do your homework, you're going to get burned. I'm going to prove it to you right now. Let's start with company number one. I can't mention the company, but I will mention this. If you watch Fox News, you see them advertise all the time, a gray-haired man. I know who he is. You know who he is. He's a famous actor. The company that he's promoting has 86 complaints in the last 12 months on the Better Business Bureau. 86 complaints in 12 months. That's more than 7 complaints a month. Why the hell would anybody move their retirement account or take money from the bank and go to a company like that? That's disgusting. 86 complaints in the last 12 months. That's one company. Here comes another one. There's a company in West Los Angeles that is promoted by a guy that got busted years ago for groping women. Okay, they have 53 complaints in the last 12 months on the Better Business Bureau. 53 complaints in the last 12 months. Disgusting. Here's another company, another large gold company. Somebody from Fox promotes them. They have 36 complaints in the last 12 months. Still want to move your retirement account with these people? Still want to give them your hard-earned cash? And here's another big company that, listen to this, their rating got completely pulled from the Better Business Bureau because there were too many complaints. Four of the largest gold companies. There you go. 86 complaints in the last 12 months, 53 complaints in the last 12 months, 36 complaints in the last 12 months, and one isn't even a part of the Better Business Bureau anymore because they had too many complaints. Now you know why I tell you to call Golden Crest Metals? Because there are no complaints. That's why. If you don't do your homework on who you're going to buy from, ladies and gentlemen, I'm going to make a factual statement right now. If you don't do your homework, you are going to get burned in the gold business. You are going to get ripped off. And then you're going to call the good-looking, stunningly gorgeous Kenny Michaels, host of this show, Striking Gold, and say, Mr. Michaels, I made a mistake, and I need you to bail me out. I'm thinking legitimately about opening a bail bonds business because I'm confident.

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2: 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We'll take your IRA, your 401k, your 403b. We'll move it into gold because Donald Trump is going to Fort Knox. Woohoo! Thank you, Mr. President. You're going to Fort Knox, baby. You know what the next step is after Fort Knox? He's going to go in. He's going to evaluate what's in Fort Knox. And he's going to go, wow, look at all this gold. Look at all this silver. And then you know what he's going to do? He's going to sit down with his staff and go, okay, it's time to reprice gold, time to reprice silver. And there I'm going to be in the background. Go, Mr. President, go. Let's go, Donald. Let's go, Donald. Make it happen. Because my IRA's in gold. My IRA's in silver. And I have gold and silver in my home. Come on, Donald, do it. Come on, Donald, do it. Don't duck, Donald. You're not Donald Duck, but don't duck, Donald. Stand there and do it. He's going to Fort Knox. He's going to Fort Knox. The article said he's going to Fort Knox to evaluate how much gold and silver is in there. Now, if he wasn't going to reprice it, or if he didn't care about gold and silver, why is he going? There's obviously something going on. And silver's starting to have a major run. So is gold. Let's go. Let's go. Woo-hoo. Oh, I feel bad for those of you that are still in stocks. Okay? You are the type of people that are going to wait too long. And then you know what's going to happen. You're going to wait too long. And then gold and silver is going to be priced so high from the repricing that then you're not going to be able to afford it. And then you're going to be like, darn it. Should have done it. Don't be a darn it. Be a do it. Don't be a darn it. Call Golden Crest Metals right now. Okay? Call Golden Crest Metals right now. 888-406-6222. 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By the way, you can watch me do this show on YouTube. Go to Striking Gold with Kenny Michaels or The Gold Show with Kenny Michaels. And you can watch me live right here, right now. All right. We are going to go to the caller. Yeah? It's okay. We got a caller. Beautiful. We are going to let's take the caller. We got a caller. Let's go. All right. Good morning. Welcome to the show.
3: Morning.
4: Good morning.
2: How are you this morning?
4: Good, thank you. How are you, sir?
2: I'm good. Is this Lisa and Dave?
4: Yes, it is.
2: Well, I want to welcome you to the show and for being this week's gold miner. Congratulations on that. Here's my question. So obviously, I want you to tell people your journey. I understand you guys tuned into the show. Tell me the story.
4: So it was a Sunday morning, probably, month and a half ago, on my way to the store, and my radio was turned to your station, which I'd never heard you before. But in listening to you, I just couldn't listen and get enough information from you. It was just so much information that sounded good, that Dave and I had always talked about getting into gold and metals, but just didn't know where to start or who to trust, and reached out to the email, and lo and behold, you called us, not your assistant, not anybody else, but you, and you've been absolutely amazing to deal with, and I thank you for educating people on this, Dave.
3: I just came in on the second half. So, but anyway, after we discussed and decided how much we wanted to invest and so forth, everything went really, really smooth. No questions on, you know, oh, well, you got to give more or, you know.

0: you need more, and it was none of that. What we had to offer for the exchange and so forth in the program was more than fine and okay.
1: Well, good. Well, you know, I make a big deal out of educating people. You know, gold and silver has now become the number one most profitable investment in America today. No question. No question. However, before people invest in gold and silver, they got to get educated. And I just, before I brought you on, I just went through four of the largest gold companies in America today have massive complaints against them because all they care about is paying somebody famous to advertise for them to get your money. They don't care about the repercussions later. And that's wrong for people to move their money. They have to become educated. And what I love about you two, is when I spoke to you, Lisa, what I loved about it was that I got to talk to Dave. And I make a big deal out of that because I believe if you're married and you're going to invest in physical gold and silver, whether it's a retirement account or cash, doesn't matter, husband and wife should be on the same page. And there are questions the wife will have that the husband didn't think of and vice versa, right? And so it's a big deal to me. Now, I understand you went through the process. I think you both moved some type of a retirement account. Congrats on that. I'm glad it went well. I also heard, through a little birdie told me, that you each got some free silver for tuning into my show. Is that right?
2: That is absolutely correct.
0: It is absolutely correct.
1: Yeah. Woo-hoo! Good. Do you know, give or take approximately, you don't have to give me an exact amount, do you know, give or take approximately how much free silver you guys got between the two of you? I know, Lisa, I think yours is arriving Friday, and I think Dave already got his. Do you know how much between the two of you you're getting?
2: I think it was around $7,000.
1: $7,000 in silver, and silver is soaring.
2: Yes.
1: So imagine this. They're saying silver's going to triple. Imagine just the amount of money people can make just on the free silver, never mind the investment. Wow, crazy. Well, listen, I want to congratulate you both. I'm glad it went well. You know, I want to congratulate you both for being this week's gold miner. We call you a gold miner because we're striking gold here, baby. Anyway, so congratulations. And for being this week's gold miner, you're each going to get one free silver Eagle coin coming to your front door. Congratulations on that. Last thing I want to ask, any advice you would give people that are tuning in that are nervous about their retirement accounts?
2: I would say they can trust you and the company Goldcrest Metals. So far, everybody's just been very honest and easy to deal with, and we've felt very comfortable. And that's hard sometimes because you never know giving your money over if you can trust the person.
1: Yeah. Ain't that the truth? Well, good. I'm glad you felt comfortable. I'm glad it went well. Congrats to both of you, okay?
2: Thank you so much. Have a great day.
1: You too. Thank God bless. All right, guys. Bye-bye. All right. Bye-bye. The number to get me live right now, 888-961-0222. Or go to kennysgoldquiz.com. Did you hear what she said? We can trust you. Yeah, because when you go to the Better Business Bureau, there's no compliance. Of course. Do you trust the company that has 86 complaints in the last 12 months because they have a famous actor advertising for them? I wonder if that actor knows that they have 86 complaints in the last 12 months. He don't care. He's getting a paycheck. He don't care. He don't care what happens to your money. He don't care. That sucks. How about a company that's got 53 complaints in the last 12 months? How about another one, 36 complaints in the last 12 months? And I'm reading you the biggest gold companies in the country right now, people. And a fourth one lost their rating with the Better Business Bureau because they had too many complaints. And another one's bouncing paychecks to their people. So if they bounce your paycheck, how do you know they have enough money to buy back your metals when you need to buy back? When you need to liquidate. Scary thought. Okay? You want to call me off air and find out who's bouncing checks? I can tell you that. But at the end of the day, it's about what I've proven to you is business practices. I don't care that some famous dude is advertising for a company. I could care less about some stinking famous dude. What I care about is if you're ripping people off, you shouldn't be in the business, period. period. That's why I tell you, call Golden Crest Metals. You want to put your retirement account into gold and silver? Smartest thing you can do. Trump's knocking on Fort Knox right now. Trump's going to open up Fort Knox. Oh, yay. Trump's going to open Fort Knox. So get into gold and silver now, because when he reprices, you'll be priced out. Do it now. Okay? That's why five banks have said gold's going to double by the end of the year. Five banks have said silver's going to triple by the end of the year. Now, whether it's by the end of the year or first part of next year, who cares? As long as it doubles, as long as it triples, who cares? Okay? The point is, if you're a senior and you want to save tax money from taking money out of your retirement account, you go to physical metals. Now, why did Alaska, listen to this, the Anchorage Daily News is reporting that Alaska now accepts gold and silver as legal tender. Another state in this country, that's number 20 or 21, accepting gold and silver as legal tender. And yet, 52% of Americans that are 60 years old plus are worried they're going to have to work till they die. If you move into gold and silver, you won't have to work till you die. 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We're going to take a quick break. When we come back, we're going to talk about money in the bank, how disastrous that is, and we got phone calls coming in. We're going to take callers. I'm Kenny Michaels. This is Striking Gold. We'll be right back.

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6: Have you ever noticed that you mostly breathe through one nostril at a time? Even when you're not sick, even when your allergies aren't bothering you. The body actually switches the dominant nostril as frequently as every 2 hours while we're awake. That's according to Adam Taylor, an anatomy professor at Lancaster University in the UK. This alternating cycle is automatic. It's regulated subconsciously by the hypothalamus in the brain, he said. Your body does this to give each nostril a chance to rest and repair, so they don't get too dried out, which could make it easier for pathogens and inflammation to cause damage. Now, Taylor also said, studies suggest the left nostril may be more dominant, and when the right nostril is dominant, the body is in a more alert or even stressed state. Who knew? Pretty fascinating stuff. I'm Dr. Sanjay Gupta, helping you live a better life.
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13: Your rain will taper off through this afternoon with a high near 73 degrees. The declining trend tonight with a low falling to the upper 50s. For Memorial Day on Monday tomorrow, plenty of sun with a high warming up to 81 degrees. And still drying to Tuesday afternoon with a sunny sky and a high close to 80. From the Weather Channel, I'm Jeff Maher, WLSAM 890, with another update in 30 minutes.
14: Fox News, I'm Roger Stern. We're learning more about the gunman shot dead by Secret Service agents after opening fire at the White House.
15: The suspects allegedly had multiple run-ins with the Secret Service and had a history of mental health issues. He was reportedly detained by Secret Service on June 26 last year for flagging down agents and making threats.
14: Fox's Madeline Rivera, gunfire critically injured a bystander. It's Memorial Day weekend, but it sure doesn't feel like the beginning of summer. Here's Fox Weather's Jane Minar.
16: Temperatures are much colder. One of the coolest Memorial Day weekends that we've had in quite a while. We do have northeasterly winds, easterly winds in particular, coming off of the water.
14: Memorial Day weather is fickle, sometimes dry and comfortably warm. 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
17: Yeah. Eden 16 and 14 out. Kennedy 19 in from O'Hare and 22 back out to the airport. The Eisenhower, Stevenson, Dan Ryan all look good. Skyway, I-57, Bishop Ford and 394 as well. No problems on DeSavo Lakeshore Drive. On the tollways, Jane Adams is at eastbound accident east of Belvedere Oasis. Left lane still blocked there. From the WLS Sam 890 Traffic Center, I'm Ed Smerin with the next update in 30 minutes.
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18: The mayor of Chicago, Brandon Johnson, who is, admittedly, a disaster. 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And the results are what they are with Mayor Johnson.
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0: The Chicago Fire are taking a break from the MLS season for the World Cup, but they'll be back on WLS on July 16th against the Vancouver Whitecaps.

0: Striking Gold. I'm your host, Kenny Michaels, the good-looking stud. Go to kennysgoldquiz.com or call me here, 888-961-0222. Before I get into the federal banking system and all the nonsense that's going on there, and I'm going to grab a couple callers. So let's do that so they don't have to wait long. We're going to start with Candace in San Diego, California. Candace, good morning. Candace, are you there? Do we have Candace?
1: Hello?
0: Yes, Candace.
1: Yes, good, yes. Sorry. Good, hello?
0: Good morning. You're on with Kenny Michaels. Good morning, ma'am.
1: Good morning, Kenny. What's
0: your question?
1: Yes, I wanted to move my money from human interest IRA into gold.
0: That's fine.
1: With you.
0: That's fine. So what you do is you can do an IRA rollover. The minimum for an IRA rollover is $25,000. As long as you have that much or more in your account, you're fine. And you can roll it over tax-free, penalty-free. Easy to do.
1: So if I don't have enough, if I don't have $25,000,
0: well, it depends.
1: Because I just watched my account just get lower and lower.
0: No, it depends. It depends how close you are to $25,000. Sometimes for people on my show, I make a lot of exceptions. So it depends how close you are.
1: What if I'm more similar to the last caller, Morgan?
0: Oh, you mean
1: the last caller said he had about 3,000 or something that he wanted to.
0: So a rollover, I can't do at 3,000 because it's too. You're going to have to let that account build up, but it won't be long before it at least builds up. And if you can get to like 12, 14, I will absolutely make the exception for you and get it rolled over. Okay?
1: Right. Well, that's what I thought that it would get.
0: Are you there? We lost Candace. Okay. We lost her. All right. Let's go to line three. Let's go to Morgan in Gilroy, California. Morgan, welcome to the show.
2: Hey, how's it going?
0: It's going well, Morgan. How's Gilroy doing?
2: It's all right. It's pretty fun.
0: Good. Are we getting the Garlic Festival back?
2: Yeah.
0: Good. Good to hear. So what is your question?
2: I just want to know how to flip my 3,000 and like build it up so I can invest in gold and like flip my money and make it grow over time.
0: That a boy. How old are you?
2: I'm 15.
0: 15 years old. You know, Morgan, I'm going to tell you something. I'm really proud of you. And I say that because I have five children.
2: Yeah,
0: I have five children. They're all boys. Okay. And my kids are in their 30s. And I wish they would listen to you, Morgan. You're very smart. Young people should be putting their money in gold, especially with Trump now going to Fort Knox, especially with Trump talking about repricing gold and silver. That's where the future is. And you're a smart young man. I'll tell you what. I know you don't have a retirement account due to your age, okay? So I'm sure you have $3,000 saved in the bank. Normally, there is a minimum, but I'll tell you what I'm going to tell you to go do. For that amount of money, as a cash buyer, go to a local coin store in your area and make a purchase of some physical gold coins. Okay?
2: Okay.
0: Get your hands on those gold coins. Then just sit on them, young man. Just sit on them. And if you can't buy, and if you don't have enough, if the store tells you you don't have enough to buy gold, then buy like a quarter ounce gold coin and then buy the rest in silver. They're talking silver's going to triple this year. Okay? So you're not going to have enough money at $3,000 to buy an ounce of gold because gold's more than that. But you can buy a quarter ounce, buy one quarter ounce coin and use the rest for silver and get your hands on those coins. Okay? All right, Morgan?
2: Yeah, that sounds good.
0: All right. Well, thanks for tuning into the show, buddy, and good luck. And I'm very proud of you, young man. Okay?
2: Yeah, thank you.
0: You're welcome. Yeah, bye-bye.
2: Have a good day.
0: You too. All right, the number to get me live, 888-961-0222. I'm the good-looking Kenny Michaels. This is Striking Gold. 15-year-old kid, smart enough to invest in gold and silver. What's your excuse, Mr. 70-year-old, who's taking money out of his retirement account and feeding Uncle Sam? The hell's your excuse? There's a 15-year-old who's smart enough to figure out where we're headed. You move to gold and silver in a retirement account to save tax money, to get growth, to move into safety, meaning we get to an age where safe haven becomes important. Stocks are not a safe haven. Stocks suck. You move to physical gold and silver, low risk, low tax, high growth. That's what we do as seniors. Don't tell me no, because I'm a senior. So I know. All right, the number to get me live here, 888-961-0222. You can go to kennysgoldquiz.com, or you can call Golden Crest Metals directly at 888-406-6222. They're there right now. Give them a call. So here's something I want to mention. Alaska, I think, became the 20th state to now accept gold and silver as legal tender. Okay? Trump, in a recent interview, said, "I don't care about Americans' finances. I don't even give two thoughts about it when doing the war with Iran. I don't even care." That's scary. If you have a 401k or an IRA and you're tied to the American stock market and your American president don't care about your money. I'm not knocking him. I understand that wasn't the first thing on his mind. Making sure Iran has no nuclear bomb was the first thing on his mind. I get it. So then we have to take the bull by the horns and protect our own account. We move to gold. And now he's opening up Fort Knox. The next step after this, ladies and gentlemen, mark my words. The next step after this, this dude is going to open up Fort Knox. He's going to assess what's in there. Then he's going to go back to the Oval Office, which, by the way, is decorated in, you guessed it, all gold. And he's going to sit down and go, time to reprice gold. Time to reprice silver. And if you own it like me, kaboom! That's what's going to happen. I'm telling you, it's coming. If I was wrong, why is he going to Fort Knox? Why does he care? Why does he care about going to Fort Knox? Why does he care? Unless he's got a plan. And again, the plan involves gold and silver. I said last week on the show, Trump is obsessed with gold. And I proved it. Number one, there's a 22-foot gold statue of him at his golf course in Doral, Florida. There's a gold logo of him at Trump International Airport. Okay, USA Today reported that. He brought $100 million worth of gold in from Venezuela. King Charles just came to this country and fed him gold. He said there's no tariff on gold. He's obsessed with it. And he decorated the Oval Office in all gold. Now he's going to Fort Knox. How much more proof do you need that physical gold and silver is where your IRA and your cash should be? Okay. So there you go. Okay. Now, let's go back to something I was talking about earlier about gold companies that are out there that are ripping people off. Ladies and gentlemen, you've got to do your homework. You don't just hand your retirement account over to somebody because some famous actor is telling you to do it. That's just dumb. Because that famous actor is paid big time dough to say, call this company. I'm not a famous actor. Right? I'm good looking, yes, but I'm not a famous actor. And that famous actor, for one company, is promoting a company that has 86 complaints in the last 12 months at the Better Business Bureau. That's disgusting. And when you read the complaints, it's one after another. They overcharge me. They overcharge me. They overcharge me. There it is. Another big one, 53 complaints in the last 12 months. Another big one, 36 complaints in the last 12 months. Another big one lost their rating completely with the Better Business Bureau because they had too many complaints. And there's gold companies bouncing paychecks. You invest with these people? You're nuts. Now, obviously, this show's an educational show. I do my homework for you so I can save you the time. But if you don't believe me, go to the Better Business Bureau yourself. Type them in. You'll see for yourself. Click where it says complaints. And Golden Crest Metals has none because of their business model. You understand? So call them up, 888-406-6222, or go to kennysgoldquiz.com. All right. So people have been asking me about money in the bank. Money in the bank is a dangerous place. As you know, the Fed chair just got approved through the Senate confirmation, right? So Kevin Warsh is our new Fed chair. Congratulations to you, Mr. Warsh. You're our new Fed chair, and I understand why you're there. And I understand what your job is. Your job is to appease President Trump. And President Trump wants low interest rates. Well, that's great if you're buying a house. So mortgage guys, get excited. That's great if you're buying a car. Car salesmen, get excited. But if you have money in a bank, you ain't excited. 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Money in the bank, what happens? 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And then you got to pay tax on the interest. So you made nothing. 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But here's what you do. If you take the money out of the bank and go buy silver, up 162% in the last year. 162% in the last year. So imagine having silver sitting in your safe at home, being nice and shiny. And you leave it a year and you make 162% on your money. And there's no tax form. There's no tax form for that. It just sits in your safe. It's making you money. The bank pays you interest and then hits you with an interest tax form. It's like you don't make any money in the bank. But the banks want to keep your money because that's how they keep their doors open. So what do? 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Sure, of course. 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But the excess money, don't put it in a CD. 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Don't put it in a high-yield money market. Stick it in gold and silver. Gold's up 50% in the last year. 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Now you got to pay tax on the 50%. It's like a double colonoscopy. Have you had a double colonoscopy? Yikes. They pay you nothing and then make you pay tax on the nothing. It's a double colonoscopy. Not for me, thanks. So take your money from the bank, call Golden Crest Metals, 888-406-6222, and product matters, by the way. If you buy the right product, you're going to do very, very well. We had our gold miners on earlier on the show, Lisa and Dave, who heard my show, said they trusted me. They moved to Golden Crest Metals. They loved the experience. They said I educated them. They said they trusted me, as they should. They got $7,000 free silver between the two of them. For tuning into my show. How sweet is that? And Guess what? They're making more money in their IRAs in gold and silver than their IRAs when they were in paper. That's it. Gold and silver has become the number one most profitable investment. It says here, according to The Economist, which is a like a news source, it says humanity is now obsessed with gold. They should be. It's the new way to make money. Alaska now accepts gold and silver as legal tender. Trump, according to MSN, Trump is inspecting Fort Knox. According to USA Today, Trump opening Fort Knox. Wow. Crazy. And MarketWatch says 52% of adults that are 60 plus think they're going to have to work till they die. You're right. If you stay in paper, you'll work till you die. Things are getting more expensive. Cost of goods are getting more money. And then when you go to somewhat take money out of this retirement account that you now find you need, now you're taxed the top dollar. Ridiculous. 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You move to silver. 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By the way, you can watch this show anytime on YouTube. I do this show live every Sunday. Go to YouTube. Go to Striking Gold with Kenny Michaels, all one long word. That's the channel you go on YouTube, and you'll see me. You'll agree how good-looking I am. Again, Striking Gold with Kenny Michaels or The Gold Show with Kenny Michaels, either one. Go there. You can watch me do the show live, okay? The last thing I want to mention before this show ends, ladies and gentlemen, there is a direct correlation between oil prices and gold. Here's what I mean. When oil prices go up, gold will go down. And when oil prices go down, gold and silver go up. While the war is going on with Iran, you're going to see days gold and silver's up, days gold and silver's down. That's because of oil prices. But make no mistake, oil prices being up long term ain't going to happen. Ain't going to happen. And as soon as this war ends and it's coming to an end, you're just going to see oil prices tumble again. And when that happens, you better be on that gold and silver train when that happens. Silver's running again. Thank you, China, for that. Yay. But ladies and gentlemen, I say all this to say this. Donald Trump is opening Fort Knox, according to USA Today. MSN is saying Trump is going to inspect Fort Knox. You have to ask yourself, why is Trump going to Fort Knox? Why does he care how much gold we have? He's got a war to run. He's got a country to run, right? He's got the Democrats to fight, right? He's a busy man. Why is he going to Fort Knox? Have you ever asked yourself that question? Why? I was racking my brain the other day thinking why. I was at Disneyland the other day taking a relative there who's never been. Who the hell hasn't been to Disneyland? But anyway. And I ran into Luke Skywalker. I did. There's a video of me and Luke Skywalker, I think on Instagram, on the Striking Gold Instagram. Me and Luke. I walked through Star Wars land, and he says, Mr. Michaels. I said, Luke, what's up? He said, I need to talk to you about my 401k. It's okay. What do you want to know? I got to get it to gold, and I got to get it to silver. More silver than gold. I said, why more silver than gold? He said, well, we use silver to make the lightsabers. I said, really? He said, yeah. There's a video of it. If Luke Skywalker can move his 401k to silver, so can you. May the force be with you. Okay? I'm telling you now, silver's on a run. Gold is on a run. Everywhere we turn, there's this humanity has now obsessed with gold and silver. Another state in the country has joined the party of gold and silver as legal tender, Alaska. So call Golden Crest Metals right now, 888-406-6222. 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Ladies and gentlemen, thank you so much for tuning into the show. Trump's going to Fort Knox. Yay! Anyway, thanks for tuning into the show. I will be here next week. God bless. Have a great day. Bye-bye.

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17: Any rain will begin to push out through this afternoon with a high headed to 73 today. Then a clearing trend will follow tonight with a low dropping to 59. And then sunny and warmer for Memorial Day tomorrow as the high approaches 81. And a sunny sky on Tuesday as the high temperature again hits the low 80s. From the Weather Channel, I'm Jeff Marr, WLS AM 890, with another update in 30 minutes.
18: Learning more about the gunman, I'm Roger Stern, Fox News. A gunman killed by Secret Service yesterday after opening fire in the White House was no stranger to the agency. Here's Fox's Madeline Rivera in Washington.
19: Federal law enforcement sources tell Fox News Digital the suspect was 21-year-old Nasir Best from Maryland. Best allegedly had encountered Secret Service at least twice last year and had a history of mental health issues. Court records state Best was charged in July with trying to enter a restricted area near the White House. Authorities say Best told them he was Jesus Christ and that he wanted to get arrested. Best was also reportedly detained by Secret Service the previous month for flagging down agents and making threats. The president saying on Truth Social, the gunman near the White House had a violent history and possible obsession with our country's most cherished structure.
18: President Trump says a peace deal between the U.S. and Iran have been largely negotiated following a call with leaders of several countries in the Middle East over the weekend, and he's winning praise from Republicans, including Indiana Congressman Marlon Stuzman.
20: President Trump's diplomacy and his ability to bring these countries together for common causes is why they're so effective right now. Iran is on an island by themselves in the Middle East, and so President Trump has a lot of leverage.
18: Stuzman on Fox and Friends Weekend, critics say Iran has the leverage, and it has not confirmed President Trump's claim that an agreement is largely negotiated. For much of the U.S., Memorial Day weekend does not feel like the start of summer. It's cold and rainy in the Northeast and Great Lakes area. Better in the West with dry and warm weather expected. The holiday weekend has a history of fickle weather. Sometimes it can be warm and sunny. Other years, not. 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
21: Eden 16 in, 15 out. Kennedy in from O'Hare, 21 and 20 back out to the airport. The Eisenhower looks good at the Stevenson. Slow inbound, Ashland to DuSable Lakeshore Drive. Dan Ryan inbound, slow 31st to Roosevelt Road. We have delays on DuSable Lakeshore Drive, southbound Oak Street curve to Chicago, and also northbound from the Stevenson to the Oak Street curve. From the WLS AM 890 Traffic Center, I'm Ed Smalin with the next update in 30 minutes.
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25: Marty has addressed this issue on the show before, but we're going to dig in deep now. And that is how we're always connected. No matter what it is, information coming to us all the time, and that includes financial information. What is that doing to our planning process to be forever plugged in? That's how we're opening the show, Financial Safari, for this weekend with Marty Neville. Marty Neville is the president of Smart Money Solutions, a firm that focuses on retirement planning. Marty focuses on retirement planning, and from two offices in the Chicago area and also, of course, now in Houston, Chicago, the original. It's a growing firm. Marty, it is different now from when we were growing up and in our 20s and really 30s. We are just everybody. We've all got information coming at us from all directions. Social media and everywhere else. So we're going to actually talk about FinTok. FinTok is financial TikTok. So, and with people in finances, and finances can be emotional, especially around retirement planning. And a lot of people, though, turn to social media, which I know you warn about that, trusting it totally. Why do people trust TikTok more than traditional financial institutions.
23: I don't get it. I don't understand, you know, getting the right information from the right person, somebody who's been around for a long time, is experienced in financial planning, especially for retirement planning. That to me is what's important. Knowing who you're dealing with. Yeah, you can get all the information you want online, Facebook, Google, Bing, TikTok, YouTube, every Instagram, every place you can turn and get all kinds of information. But, you know, it's the old adage, do you believe everything you read online?
25: Well, you should.
23: And it becomes problematic because people get overloaded information. You get information overload, and then they do nothing because they've heard so many things about this, they've heard so many things about that, and they don't know what to do. So they end up doing nothing because they're confused. They confuse themselves.
25: Or they do something drastic. That's the other end of that.
23: Or they make an emotional decision based on what they think they understand. It's important to talk to a human being. Mm-hmm. You can research a particular product. AI is a great tool,
25: but you have to be careful with that also.
23: To focus your life around an algorithm, in my opinion, it doesn't work. I mean, I'm old school. I sit down with somebody and talk to them and get to know them. And, if you're going to work with somebody, know who they are and what they're going to do for you, how they're going to benefit you. There's all kinds of products out there. I mean, let's face it, there's innumerable financial products that mm-hmm. you could choose from. But getting the information, you could sit down and you can research, different products and find, the best this, that, or the next thing, but getting that information from the right person. And you talk to, it's like going to the doctor. You could talk to 10 doctors, you'll get 10 answers about the same thing. And it's the same thing about financials. I had a client recently I sat down with who had a whole bunch of this particular stock that was paying an amazing dividend to him that he lived off of. Him and his wife lived off of the dividend. And he sat down with a couple of financial advisors and said, oh, you got to sell that and give me the money and I'll invest it for you. It's like, no. I sat down with him. I said, you'd be crazy to sell that stock. It's right. So it goes up and down in value. It's still giving you that dividend that you're accustomed to and is great. So, getting the right advice from the right people, it's all about planning and preparation. I've been saying that forever. And getting the right information from a professional who's been in the business I've been doing this for over 30 years now. And I love it. I love helping people, prepare for and get ready for their retirement. And that's my thing. People say, well, when are you going to retire? And it's like, I'll die in this chair. Mm-hmm. I just enjoy what I'm doing. I'm having a great time. And it's very rewarding for me to put these plans together for people and make sure that they're going to be in the right place at the right time with the right amount of money. And life is going to be good. That's the whole idea.
25: Yeah, I mean, I'm the same way you are. I don't want to quit. I mean, some people do, and I understand that. But, I made work also my hobby. So I have to keep working. No, I want to keep working in some capacity. Now, you also, I don't know how you squeeze everything in. You have hobbies and your passion with your firm. I'm curious about two things actually here, Marty, but let me give your number first. Because, Marty said you can use all these tools that are available. But what I was thinking when he was saying that is, yeah, but you'll be on your own and not dealing with a human that's actually been through this for years and can tell you and plan for what you can expect in your retirement. That is Marty Neville. Come in and talk with Marty, an initial review or second opinion at no cost, no obligation. 888-519-9096, 888-519-9096. Well, Marty, we've been in the social media universe for a while now, so you've seen this. People coming to you at first and probably citing social media, something they heard from either somebody or social media. Can you explain the difference if they do go with you after a set amount of time, how they rely less on social media? Do you see that and get less panicked?
23: Yes. Yeah. Well, the more information you get, in a lot of cases, you're going to confuse yourself. You're not going to know which direction to go, what choice you should make. Should you be in the market? Should you, you know, be somewhere else? You know, should you buy mutual funds over stocks? You know, nobody can do what I do, and I can't do what you do. So what you did your entire career, I can't do that. You know, it's just everybody has their expertise. And I've been doing this so long, everybody's different. Everybody's got a different situation. They've got different directions that they want to go. They've got different dreams and goals. And that's what I, an algorithm can't take your goals and your dreams and convert it into, you know, a real life plan.
25: Right. You can't say my grandson, Bobby, I want to help him a little bit for college.
23: Right. That's all part of the planning process. I mean, I sit down with people every single day and we put together a comprehensive guaranteed income plan that's going to make sure that life is going to be good and you're going to be comfortable and happy and life is going to give you what you expect out of it in the years that you planned for. I mean, you've been saving for these this retirement for your whole entire career, and now that it's here, I know it's sometimes a scary transition. I sat down with a gentleman the other day who's very nervous about retiring because he's been getting up at 2 o'clock every single morning. You know who I'm talking about, if you're listening. He's been getting up at 2 o'clock in the morning every day and getting home at 7 o'clock at night and, you know, doing a 2-hour commute to work.
25: Oh, God.
23: So, and he's nervous about retiring, and I'm putting together a plan for him and his wife to make sure that they don't have to worry about it. They're going to enjoy their retirement and make sure that the income is going to be there. Their taxes are paid. I've already done their estate plan for them, so they're ready to go there. Making sure that all the other pieces of the puzzle fit into place and life is going to be good. Again, it's all about planning and preparation to make sure that you're going to have that smooth, comfortable, confident retirement.
25: You know, and it's not just social media, Marty. It hasn't been that long that we have 24-hour financial networks. So it's fed to us constantly, along with other topics. But even the news cable networks, they have to cut everything down. You know, they're limited to time. So basically, you're getting your information fed to you with sound bites or 30-second clips. And what's the danger there with that? Because you take your time and sit down with people.
23: Your retirement isn't going to be for 30 seconds. or 60 seconds.
25: Could be 30 years.
23: Could be 30 years, you know, potentially. And so you've got to plan for that. It's just like going on vacation. Even if you go on a 2-week vacation, you've got to plan what airport you're going to go, where you're going to fly to, what airline you're going to fly on, what rental car, what hotels you're going to stay at, all the different things, the different activities you're going to participate in. You just don't show up at the airport. How many times have I said this, Dave? Mm. You just don't show up at the airport and say, should I get on that plane or this plane?
25: Right.
23: Yeah, you have to, everything is planned. Well, a 2-week vacation is wonderful. How about a 30-year retirement? You got to plan all that. It's got to be planned out, you know, in detail, what to expect, what to anticipate. You know, if life is going to throw curveballs at you, you got to have the plan has to be flexible enough to overcome those various, you know, pitfalls that you're going to face, emergencies, non-emergencies. You know, you need a new car, you want to get a new grill for the house or something like that. You know, I mean, these things, everything costs money. You got to plan for that. If you're going to take trips, if you're going to travel, if you're going to take a cruise, all that's got to be planned for in, you know, especially in the first 3 to 5 years of your retirement. You're on the go-go years. You're on the go. You're planning the trips. You're doing things. You're going to see the world, et cetera, and so forth. You've got to have that money set aside. And I do that. I've done that many, many times for people. It's, okay, where do you want to go? What do you want to do? We're going to plan that. We're going to plug that right in and make sure that money's accounted for in those early years of retirement. And then, you know, later on, we're going to go shooting every weekend. Okay, well, you know, shooting, it's wonderful. I love doing that. I go, you know, shoot those clay pigeons all the time. And, you know, so I got my shotguns and we go. But, you know, guess what? It costs money to do that. You have to plan for that. You can't just, you know, say, okay, I'm going to do it and not have the money.

0: Ray Stevens.
1: Oh, man, I love this guy. He was part of that team 40 years ago. 85 Bears Super Bowl champion Tim Reitman.
2: Thank you, Ray, and I appreciate you still holding on to me.
1: How do you get your mind wrapped around everything that's going on? Now, it's changed a little bit as far as social media, the media, bets, and things like that, but still, it's a big stage. It's the moment of your life. How do you keep that in check?
2: We were pretty loose, you know, going down into New Orleans. You know, the media created a lot of anxiety because of McMahon and some of the alleged things that he said on the radio. And I have to tell you, my best memories were of the days leading up to it. And I remember, you know, some of my running buddies then. Mike Tomczak was my roommate on the road, and I was really good friends with Tom Thayer. And we had an actor friend, Adrian Zemed, who's from Chicago, and we all rented a limousine so that we could go out and party, you know, that week and not have to drive and not worry about it. And like one of my memories, and you can ask Tom Thayer this, and I don't even know how it came up, but our limo driver's name was Bobby. And Bobby made the mistake of telling us he had a penile implant. So the whole week, Thayer's telling, "You better show us, Bobby, or I'm going to beat the bejesus out of you." I mean,
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5: 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And that's actually what Marty has done for years on this show. 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So that's what we talked about in the first segment of the show, how we're inundated with information from social media and other sources, and how it pays to work with someone like you, Marty, who is a human, not relying on algorithms. We're going to shift gears just a little bit, but one of the reasons financial content does sometimes perform so well online is because people want answers. That's why people are listening to this show. They want answers about something new to them, and that's retirement. So when somebody appears online with a simple solution to a complicated financial problem, it can seem appealing. Well, the issue is that many viral strategies contain just enough truth to sound intelligent, but how will it work? And Marty has actually never used this term, but we're also getting a lot of new terms these days. Infinite banking. Real quick setup on infinite banking. It's a financial strategy where someone uses a specially designed whole life insurance policy to build cash value and then borrow against that. Marty can get into that more. But Marty, we're going to get into some other strategies. You've actually utilized that one, infinite banking. You just did call it that. Why do secret, quote unquote, financial strategies become so popular online, do you think?
6: Shh, don't tell anybody.
5: Right. Exactly.
6: It's a secret. Yeah. It's a secret. Okay, I'll spill the beans.
5: Spill the beans.
6: I call it premium financing or life insurance financing. It's basically a way to use life insurance. I haven't used life insurance. I very seldom do life insurance, but when I do, it has nothing to do with death benefit. People think they buy life insurance in case they die, they leave a legacy or their mortgage and everything else is paid off. But no, I use life insurance for income purposes. Mm-hmm. I've put together quite a few programs over the years using either universal indexed life, which usually works better than whole life, but I've used both, to put together a life insurance

0: plan that it will provide guaranteed lifetime tax-free income using a specially designed life insurance policy. Not everybody qualifies. It's usually you have to have a net worth of $10 million or more to qualify for this because it doesn't work usually for less. And in a lot of cases, I recently put together a plan for a gentleman. It was, you know, high net worth. He decided he didn't want to pay the premiums, so we had a third-party lending finance company actually pay the premiums. The client had to pay the interest on that loan, and every year we took out another loan for the premium, and the cash for the premium goes into the cash value of the policy, and the cash value keeps growing, and ultimately pays off itself. That pays off that loan by itself and then provides a guaranteed tax-free lifetime income stream in retirement. So who doesn't want tax-free income? You know, everybody raise your hand, and everybody's right. Raising their hand. Everybody wants tax-free income. And these are one of the programs that we can utilize to do that. You know, and again, sometimes you don't qualify for either health reasons or financial reasons. So they do different kinds of checks on you. They do a financial underwriting and they do a physical underwriting, obviously, because it's a high life insurance policy. But yes, most people don't know about these programs because they're not talked about a lot. But they are out there. These are programs that are excellent for certain people. Again, not everybody's going to qualify, but they are available and they're out there. And if you know, we should sit down, because I don't know what your specific situation is
1: a lot of tools in your tool belt, though.
0: Absolutely. You've got to have all these different programs available for different people that have different needs and different desires. So, you know, again, these are programs that are designed to provide an income stream, a large income stream, tax-free. So, and it works perfectly. It's a complicated program because you're dealing with CPAs and lawyers and life insurance companies. And there's a lot of people involved and there's a lot of moving parts, but done properly. And I've been doing these, I've been doing it for over 20 years successfully for several clients. And they love it because it's going to, you know, they know what to expect going forward. You know, so it's not just something that's done willy-nilly. This is a great program. If you qualify, let's talk about it.
1: Well, that's what Marty does when meeting. Well, we talk about, you know, he offers the opportunity to meet with him on this show every week at no cost, no obligation. That's what it's about. Marty kind of sizing it up and, you know, determining if you go forward with him, what would be the strategies in your best interest. If you want to set up that meeting before we go further in this segment, just call 888-519-9096. That's for Marty Neville, and to get on his calendar, 888-519-9096. Now, next segment, we're going to get into one of the good things about social media, the financial social media. It has made people feel less intimidated about any investing they do. But we'll get into that next segment. I want to take a real quick question on life insurance, because it has changed so much. You said for those you work with, you're not using it for the death benefit. Is that pretty much used, the death benefit part of it, used pretty much for younger adults with term, with the family, starting a family and things like that?
0: Right. When I was much, much younger, you know, when my kids were, you know, we're talking 30 years ago. So when my kids were, you know, born, and yes, I had a term policy that covered me in case, because I was the breadwinner, and I had a term policy that covered me in case something happened to me while I was out visiting, you know, on the road and seeing clients, because I wanted to make sure my kids got to go to college, and my, you know, my wife at the time didn't have to sell the house and pay the bills that way. So I had a life insurance policy. But life insurance in your older years, you may look at it and say, well, I really don't need life insurance. And that might be true. You may not actually need the death benefit. But the other benefit that comes with life insurance is that is the living benefit, which I call it, is that tax-free lifetime income. So there's a living benefit to life insurance. Yes, there's a death benefit associated with it if you die prematurely. But I'm looking at the long-term living benefit that you're going to get out of it, which is tax-free lifetime income from it for the rest of your life. So that's, and you're, if you're married, your spouse as well. So life insurance has a part when you're younger and has a place to be in your older years as well.
1: Yeah, and Marty actually will talk to you about, address your concerns about possibly needing long-term care. And there are more, there are alternative solutions outside of traditional long-term care insurance, which is getting really expensive. He'll go over that with you, and life insurance could be one, or annuities. He'll talk to you about that.
0: Absolutely, yeah. One of my more popular annuity products has long-term care features. They call it Income Doubler. Where the annuity, if you're getting, let's say you're getting an income of $4,000 a month, just to use a round number, and you can't do two of the six activities of daily living, the company will double your income. All you need is a letter from your doctor. You don't need all kinds of certifications like some places require. But this is called an income doubler. Well, it'll double your income. So you'll go from using the example of $4,000, you'll go to $8,000 to cover the additional costs of long-term care, nursing home care, in-home health care, if you need somebody to come in to help you, adult daycare, whatever the case might be, whatever you need. If you can't do two of the six activities of daily living, they will double your income for a five-year period. So it's an excellent, because I have a lot of clients, they're concerned about long-term care, they're concerned about the future, you know, when they get into be their 80s and 90s, you know, and they need some help. What do? They don't want to, you know, they don't. I had a client recently call me that his wife has been in the nursing home for 5 years and he's running out of money. So, you know, this will put you in a position where that won't happen. So let's put together a program that's going to make sure that you're covered completely on all fronts. You know, your income in your early years of retirement and you know, if you need it, long-term care on the later years of your retirement. So give me a call. My number is 888-519-9096. We'll sit down, we'll talk about what your needs and goals and desires are, and we'll put together a plan accordingly. And we'll put you in the right product that'll cover your income and have good growth, as well as take away the market volatility, so you don't have to worry about you know, market swings, and as well, you know, provide you with the income you need and pay your taxes, and everything will be hunky-dory for the rest of your life. Call me now. Again, my number, 888-519-9096. Call that number and you'll hear my voice on the recording. Just leave me your name and number, and after the show's over, my staff prints off a list of everybody who called in, and I start calling to set up time to get together at one of my offices. I am about 2 weeks out, give or take. Sometimes I have an opening where somebody needs to reschedule, and I can fill that opening with you. Call me now, 888-519-9096. Everybody I meet with at the office gets a copy of my book, which is, I'm proud to say, is still a number one bestseller on Amazon, Retirement Smart America.
1: You know, for years, Marty Neville has helped people craft and worked with them to craft their retirement plan, keyword their retirement plan. But it's not just that. I mean, it requires reviews. It's a retirement partnership. Yeah, because sometimes you don't reinvent the wheel, but sometimes the plan may need to be tweaked. Certain things out of Washington or in the economy or even in your life. And that's what Marty's done for years. And those that retirement partnership for many has even turned into a friendship that he talks about it on the show, the friendships he's developed with many of his clients. 888-519-9096 to set up that initial retirement review or second opinion. A lot of value to that. 888-519-9096, and it's at no cost, no obligation. Much more of the show to come. Marty, what is next?
0: Well, you know, not all financial content online is bad. 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Now, we're going to talk about the financial lessons you might learn, and I'm going to try and get rid of some of those myths right after the break.
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3: The high on the Sunday will hit 73. Rain should taper off into this afternoon. Then a clearing trend will take place tonight with a low falling to the upper 50s. Sunny and warmer for Memorial Day tomorrow with a high approaching 81. And some sun on Tuesday as the afternoon high again tops out in the low 80s. From the Weather Channel, I'm Jeff Maher, WLSAM 890, with another update in 30 minutes.
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4: Fox News, I'm Paul Stevens. A gunman near the White House killed Saturday after trading gunfire with the Secret Service.
5: Multiple sources tell Fox News Digital the suspect was identified as 21-year-old Nazir Best from Maryland. Best allegedly had multiple run-ins with the Secret Service and had a history of mental health issues.
4: Fox's Madeline Rivera in D.C. looks like maybe a peace deal with Iran could be getting closer.
6: A regional source who has reviewed the agreement told Fox News the deal states that U.S. forces will stay in the proximity of Iran for 30 days. The context here is that it signals to Iran the military option remains on the table if nuclear issues aren't resolved or the interim agreement is violated. The source added that as part of the deal, Iran will receive oil sanctions waivers. Iran will also have frozen funds and assets released worth billions of dollars.
4: Fox's Trey Yingst in Tel Aviv. 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
7: Edens is 15 and 14 out. Kennedy 22 in from O'Hare. Back out to the airport 23. Inbound slow division to Jackson, though. Eisenhower looks good. A little heavy in the inbound Stevenson, Ashland, T.G. Sabo, Lakeshore Drive. And on the Bishop Ford, inbound 31st to Roosevelt Road. Also, we've got DuSable Lakeshore Drive heading southbound Oak Street curve to Chicago. From the WLS Sam 890 Traffic Center, I'm Ed Smarin with the next update in 30 minutes.
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1: We're on a social media theme, and actually a theme of that we are constantly plugged in. 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Smart Money Solutions, MN.com. So we're staying on this theme. And, a lot of people before social media, we're going to look at one of the bright spots, were intimidated. You can count me among those. Intimidated a lot by investment strategies, just seemed over their head, and it was over my head. Social media has helped in that and in things like debt, like you were talking about, and many things, maybe to take away the overwhelming, overcomplicated feeling of that. Do you find that, Marty, that social media has made investing less intimidating?
0: Yes, but it's also made things a lot more confusing.
1: Right.
0: Because you could listen to 10 different things and get 10 different answers about the same subject. Uh-huh. So in a lot of cases, it just becomes more confusing. And the more things you hear, again, you go to 10 different doctors, you get 10 different opinions about the same ailment, you're going to end up doing nothing because you're just
1: paralyzed.
0: It's a stalemate. Your information overload and you got that paralysis that comes to play when you get too much information about the same thing. So, and I get that quite a bit sometimes. You know, where I'll sit down with a client and he or she has been listening to this and that and the next thing, and then listening to this broker and that broker, and meeting with all these different agents and representatives, and they're getting all this different information. information that's sometimes conflicting. You know, don't buy this and don't buy that and buy my product, but don't buy these other products that are being offered by everybody else. So it gets confusing, and I understand that. But yeah, in some cases, social media, you can do your research and decide for yourself, you know, get if you're getting proper information. I mean, I get information about a lot of different things online all the time, you know, but I use my, you know, you've got to use common sense and your judgment to decide if it's real or if it's just a company trying to sell you, because these AI things are so sophisticated these days that you look at them and wow, it's unbelievable how sophisticated you think you're actually talking to the person, and you're, you know, it's a computer generated situation. So, but you know, yes, get your, you know, you can do some research, but you have to, you know, in my opinion, you have to sit down with somebody who knows, and you can get the answers based on what you've read and talked about and seen online. You can get, you know, answers. Is it good, bad, or indifferent?
1: Well, that's the whole thing. I mean, to me, it's like, okay, you're on it, and you know, you're getting some information from it, but don't get too much from it. But it's good if it's helping you feel a little less intimidated, but then go to someone like Marty and with questions, because it can also help generate questions. We've got more to cover with this. It's how people like Marty will be working in concert with technology, with AI, with social media. But Marty has for years here, and for years he has, cautioned against being overly reliant. 888-519-9096 to work with a human financial retirement professional. 888-519-9096. Now, Marty, you'll be dealing with Gen X, maybe even Gen Z, but maybe the millennials. I'm sure you'll work with them some too. Are you finding the younger you get, the more financially aware you are? And can that be dangerous?
0: Not necessarily. You know, the younger generation, they're a different kind of generation. they don't care as much about, you know, owning a home and
1: well, it's
0: starting
1: also
0: a family
1: to,
0: and you know, doing all these different things that you and I've done in our youth, our youth.
1: Did you say utes?
0: And did you say, what's a ute? one of my license plates in Texas is two utes.
1: I'm sorry, Your Honor. Youths.
0: Yes. Sorry, Your
1: Honor. But, you know, Marty, it is those challenges that the younger generations face, like with home ownership, too.
0: Yeah, well, again, they get information overload. And, you know, they get all this different information from all these different sources. You know, the financing sometimes isn't number one on their list, even though I push them. Like, for example, my own kids, you know, save. You know, put your money in. And they should be at their age, you know, in their late 20s and 30s, they should be putting money into a Roth rather than a traditional IRA. Well, they should have money in everything. And so save, because before you know it, here you are. I'm 70 years old. It's like, oh, my God, yesterday I was, you know, 30.
1: 30, right.
0: And I'm already in my, you know, 70. So it's important to get the right information. Yes, I do talk to younger people. Usually it's too early to put together a plan for somebody that's in their 30s and 40s. So I don't generally. You know, getting the information, having somebody to talk to. Yes, I talk to people all the time in their 30s and 40s and 50s. And you know, well, I'm happy to give somebody an opinion or advice, you know, but, you know, it's up to them to really delve into it and do their own research. And if they've got a good, secure job, keep saving. Don't stop. Always save. No. Even later in your career, you should be saving the maximum.
1: You know, because I've also been impressed with the younger generations, like Gen Z. My daughter's a Gen Zer, and she's a massive saver, much better than I was. So I'm impressed by many qualities they have. But the one thing that concerns me is I've noticed with younger generations, it's like when they get out of college or whatever and start that first job, they want to jump ahead quickly. And that's why we talked about the FIRE movement. Financially independent, retire early. They're thinking about retiring early. But now from social media, they're probably thinking it's more possible because social media is not feeding them the information on all the challenges that they'll have to face and address.
0: Right, right. You know, I'm working with a client right now. He's going to be 59. He wants to retire next year. You know, okay, what about health insurance? You know, Medicare doesn't kick until 65. Mm-hmm. So, you know, you're going to have 5 years of health insurance that you're going to have to pay for independently for you and your wife. What about Social Security? Social Security doesn't kick until at least 62. I usually never recommend taking it that early because it is a reduced benefit and it's a permanent decision. So there's other factors you have to take into consideration when it comes to, you know, retiring early. That's all wonderful if you can afford to do it. I'm all for it, you know, and I have most of my clients I sit down with, they can afford to do it. I mean, you know, when can I retire? Well, you could retire, you know, now if you wanted mm-hmm. to. You have the resources and the ability to do it now. Are you ready now is the other question I'm going to ask.
1: Right.
0: You know, emotionally, psychologically, financially, yeah, you might be ready, but there's other factors that go into it that you have to consider. Number one being Social Security and health insurance, Medicare. So those are the two important things that you have to take into consideration for retiring early. And you know, having that knowledge and having that information is crucial. So, you know, that might change your attitude a little bit. Yeah, you might not want to retire at 60. You might want to wait a couple more years until, you know, maybe until Medicare kicks in or do something else. So there's a lot of different ways that you can approach it. But having the information, having the correct information is important. I don't know any website out there or any site that you can go to that's going to tell you, don't forget about, you know, Medicare doesn't kick in until 65.
1: Right.
0: You know, that's don't forget, I mean, Social Security.
1: They make it look a little better than it actually is. I mean, they leave out some of the challenges.
0: Right, right. So these are the reality. You know, the reality you might not necessarily find online. That's why people hire me. You know, to tell them, you know, the facts. How's it going to work? What you need to do. You know, what your needs are, what your goals are, and let's put together a plan accordingly.
1: And actually, speaking of that, we've only got about 30 seconds here, but leading into how you explain what people can take advantage of, are you optimistic that social media and AI and real financial planning can work together as we move forward?
0: Yes, you know, but you have to take everything with a grain of salt. I mean, I'm concerned because, you know, people, they meet with me. It's like, hey, I read this online. You know, it must be true, right?
1: Right.
0: and it's, you know, it's not necessarily a lie, but it's not necessarily the facts, the 100% fact either.
1: Exactly.
0: So you have to, again, you have to use judgment and talking to somebody in the know, again, that's why people hire me. They hire me because I have the knowledge. I have the information. I'm up to date on what the current regulations and what's happening in the world as far as your finances are concerned for retirement purposes. So yes, I am a little concerned. So, but yes, you can get good information, but you have to be careful. You know, I mean, I get phone calls every day for telling me that I qualify for this loan I never applied for.
1: So,
0: you know, and they're all AI generated phone calls. I get 15 a day.
1: It's going to get worse on that.
0: Yeah. So you really have to, you know, be careful. I had a client recently believe that he won the publisher's clearinghouse thing, and he was ready to send money, you know, to pay the taxes. Oh. And I said, no, don't do this. It's, you know, it's not real. And so there's a million scams out there, and you have to be, you know, understand that and take everything with a grain of salt.
1: Well, come in and get the real deal from Marty Neville, a comprehensive review available at no cost, no obligation.
0: Absolutely, Dave. 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
1: Well, Marty, we've got another segment of the show. 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
1: 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Well, let's dive in, Marty, because you for years have closed this show out with real retirement questions. 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They're debt-free. 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But every time the market drops 3%, they start doom-scrolling financial TikToks, as we talked about earlier. They're up in the middle of the night. 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There's that emotional decision. 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
0: Well, sometimes they're one and the same. Mm-hmm. Yes, I'm all about protecting your retirement, protecting those funds. 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I use annuity products. 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And you don't have to worry that tomorrow some geopolitical event happens somewhere in the Middle East or China or somewhere else in the world. And the stock market took a crapper, and your money went with it. Right. So that's why I don't use those products, because they're not guaranteed. And when I put these plans together for people, it's called the Guaranteed Lifetime Income Plan. And the key word there is guaranteed. And I can't guarantee your income if you're in a non-guaranteed investment strategy like the stock market. So it involves moving your money into a safe money strategy, such as an indexed annuity product, a fixed indexed annuity product, that's going to safeguard your money, guarantee growth, provide you with lifetime income. It has an income doubler, and it takes care of taxes all at the same time. So I don't want you losing sleep. I sell sleep insurance, if you want to call it that, because you don't have to worry about your money. You don't have to worry about your income. It's all going to be there. All the different sources that you provide with me, I'm going to put it all together. It's like having a 1,000-piece puzzle and putting it together one piece at a time until you get to see that big picture. And that's my whole focus is to take those puzzle pieces and make you look at the big picture for the next 30 years of your life in retirement.
1: That's exactly what you do when people come in to meet with you. And, you know, talking about annuities or fixed index annuities specifically, isn't that basically what pensions were, the old school pensions were, and aren't there some even better qualities going this route?
0: Yeah. Well, you know, pensions are still there. I mean, I have quite a few clients who...
1: Mostly government, right?
0: You know, federal employees, obviously. I'm a federal benefits expert. I've been working with the federal government and the employees at various agencies all over the country successfully for many, many years. But, you know, state employees, municipal employees, fire, police, teachers, they all get a pension. And, that's they're the only ones. Private sector pensions are pretty much dead and buried.
1: But how long do you think that will be sustainable, Marty?
0: The pensions?
1: Yeah, well, for government, because with people living longer.
0: Or run properly. Will it be okay? run properly, they can be successful for the states and the federal government. You know, especially the federal government. I mean, come on, they have unlimited resources. You know,
1: we're gonna have to pay for that soon or one day.
0: You know, but a lot of states have trouble. I know the state of Illinois has issues with its pension problem, and it's very much underwater. It's been underwater for many years, and they're not doing anything to solve that problem. But you know, they made these promises. It's in the Illinois Constitution, and so they have to live up to that.
1: Okay.
0: So they're looking at different ways to make sure it's properly funded. But you know, these pensions, they're great things for the employees. But you know, don't stop saving because you know you have a pension. That's one of the biggest problems I've run into.
1: Not factor inflation or. Is that true?
0: Well, the Illinois pension does. The Texas pension does not. It's a straight pension. There's no cost of living escalator on it. But Illinois does, and that's the problem with Illinois, is it promises a 3% annual cost of living adjustment.
1: Social Security doesn't even do that, right?
0: Which, yeah, there's very few that do that, and it's unsustainable because that's what got the pension system into so much trouble. But, again, it's in the Illinois Constitution. It would take an amendment to the Illinois Constitution to change it, and there's none in the offing. So, the pension system for the time being is good. My clients are receiving their pensions without any problems. Again, they keep kicking the can down the road, and eventually it's gonna come home to roost. But having a pension, that's great. But most people don't. They have to create their own personal pension plan, which is why they hire me. I help put that together for them using a variety of different products, including annuity products, because annuity product guarantees lifetime income. But they also have, don't forget, you have Social Security. You may have interest and dividend income. You may have rental property income. So there's other sources of income that you're going to count on. It's not just your 401s and IRAs that you can count on. You have other sources of income that I'm looking at when I put these plans together for you to make sure that you're going to have that comfortable retirement.
1: Absolutely. And come talk about it for you, 888-519-9096 for Marty Neville, 888-519-9096 for a no-cost, no-obligation retirement review. This probably will be our last question, but it's a good one. You talk about building in spending plans, and they're necessary. A retired couple says that they spend less now than before retirement, except for travel, golf, grandkids, and just one more streaming subscription. They planned on spending $6,000 a month and somehow got closer to $8,200 a month. What's the smartest way to rein in that lifestyle creep without feeling like retirement suddenly became detention?
0: Well, you'd be surprised how many people have these subscription services that they don't even know that
1: that's
0: they're paying
1: me.
0: For. And, you know, hundreds and hundreds of dollars a month they might be paying for some of these subscription services that they didn't realize that they were still paying for. So it's you know, important to – there's services out there now that you can employ to, you know, find out what you have. The best way to do it is, you know, check your bank statement if it's direct debit to your checking account or a savings account. Check your credit card statements. I'm guilty of the same thing. I just, you know, I get my credit card statement in the mail. I just pay it. I don't look at what's on it usually.
1: Right.
0: And so I'm guilty also. In a lot of cases, there's stuff on there that I didn't even know I was paying for.
1: Well, it's even more dangerous if you have the automatic draft.
0: Yeah. Yeah, you know, I mean, I still get, you know, statements either online or mailed to me, so I get to review them. But, you know, I'm guilty, too. I'm busy, you know. I see the stay. Oh, it came in the mail. Okay, pay the bill. So, but, you know, yes, there are ways that you can look at what's costing you. But, you know, you mentioned three things. You mentioned travel, golf, and grandkids.
1: Right.
0: I mean, come on. Travel, golf. Okay, you're not going to stop spending on your grandkids, you know. if you enjoy traveling, obviously you're not going to stop that, you know, at least not in the short term. And golf, you know, golf is an expensive hobby.
1: Oh, yeah.
0: I don't golf anymore. I used to golf, but it's not cheap. You know, see, if you have memberships to a club or whatnot, you know,
1: that's
0: everything costs money. I have a lot of clients that, you know, belong to gun clubs. They, you know, like I do. I go shooting and I enjoy that, trap shooting and whatnot. So it all costs money. So yes, you know, you were expecting $6,000. Now you're paying $8,200. Well, let's sit down. Let's talk about it. Let's see what you've got. Is $8,200 a month sustainable?
1: Or, right. And how does that grow?
0: Are you going to have a problem? You know, do you have any growth in your portfolios, mm-hmm. or is it just you're spending and it's dwindling? So let's sit down, put together a plan, and go from there. See what the resources are. Yeah, I don't want you to stop enjoying life. Right. Obviously, you're enjoying life. Mm-hmm. I don't want that to continue. But you also have to make sure that, you know, it's not going to put you in a perilous position.
1: Well, we talk about that all the time. And Marty also talks about people, if they don't have a good spending plan, deprive themselves, especially in those early years of retirement, deprive themselves of some of the enjoyment because they're scared to spend. This is exactly what Marty Neville covers with you in the review and more, because it is a comprehensive review, retirement review about you, and it's available at no cost, no obligation.
0: Well, it is a transition. I mean, let's be honest. It's a transition to go from contributing to distributing. And mm-hmm. and it's something that in a lot of cases you have to get used to that, because now you're spending your own money now. You don't have that paycheck that you can depend
1: right.
0: on. So it's important to understand that. So give me a call at 888-519-9096, and we'll get together, we'll meet, we'll discuss your situation, we'll discuss, you know, your concerns and what your goals are for the future, and I'll put together a plan, custom tailored plan that'll account for all that. So call me now. Again, my number is 888-519-9096. We're about to go off the air, so my staff is already printing off a list of everybody who's called in up to now, and I'll be calling you back shortly to set up a time to get together. Again, last chance. Don't procrastinate. 888-519-9096.
1: Absolutely. Call in, get on Marty's calendar, and talk about something very important, your retirement. Longer now than ever. And I think it's safe to say more complex now than ever. We were talking about pensions earlier. In the olden day, in my day, we retired with a gold watch and a pension, and we lived for 2 years in a rocking chair.
0: Right.
1: And it's not like
0: yeah.
1: that anymore. It's not only longer, yeah. Marty, but it's more expensive. You know, with what we call the go-go years, you're not in a rocking chair.
0: You're active.
1: You're doing things, right. You just got to get the plan. I love that you've talked with equal importance, really, of not only having the income plan, but the spending plan in retirement. So Marty will cover that with you. Again, 888-519-9096, 888-519-9096, 888-519-9096. 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
3: Any rain will move out this afternoon. The high today around 73 degrees, and a clearing trend will take place tonight as the low eventually falls into the upper 50s. With sunshine on Memorial Day and winds out of the south and southeast tomorrow, the high should hit 81. And another sunny afternoon on Tuesday with a high close to 80. From the Weather Channel, I'm Jeff Maurer, WLS AM 890, with another update in 30 minutes.
4: Getting more details, I'm Paul Stevens, Fox News. A man is dead after allegedly opening fire near the White House late yesterday.
5: A Secret Service spokesperson says a person came to the checkpoint near 17th Street and Pennsylvania Avenue around 6 p.m. on Saturday. And per their preliminary investigation, they say as a man walked up, he took a gun from his bag and began firing at officers. The Secret Service shot back and hit the suspect, who later died at a local hospital. A bystander was shot during the incident, but it's unclear whether they were initially hit by the suspect or during the crossfire. Several sources tell Fox News Digital the suspect was identified as 21-year-old Nazir Bess from Maryland. Bess allegedly had run-ins with the Secret Service and had a history of mental health issues.
4: That's Fox's Madeline Rivera in D.C., and President Trump was present in the White House when this happened. President claiming a peace deal between the U.S. and Iran may be closed. This following a call with leaders of several countries in the Middle East over the week.
6: A regional source who has reviewed the agreement told Fox News the deal states that U.S. forces will stay in the proximity of Iran for 30 days. The source added that as part of the deal, Iran will receive oil sanctions waivers. Iran will also have frozen funds and assets released eventually worth billions of dollars. President Trump said the Strait of Hormuz will be opened. Shortly after, Iranian state media pushed back on that aspect of his Truth Social post, saying despite some Western media reports claiming a return of the Strait situation to pre-war conditions, what is included in the possible understanding is not a full return to the previous status, but rather the restoration of the transiting vessels to pre-war levels within 30 days.
4: Fox's Trey Ingston, Tel Aviv. The deal also reportedly includes Iran giving up its enriched uranium while the U.S. ends a blockade of Iranian ports, as well as calling for an end to fighting between Israel and Hezbollah. 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
7: Eden 16 in, 15 out. Kennedy in from O'Hare. It's 25 back out to the airport. A half hour slow on the inbound Eisenhower. First to Oak Park Avenue. The inbound Stevenson heavy from Ashland to DuSable Lakeshore Drive. Dan Ryan slow inbound from 31st to Roosevelt. Bishop Ford inbound Cottage Grove to the 57 split. Also some delays on DuSable Lakeshore Drive. From the WLS Sam 890 Traffic Center, I'm Ed Smarin with the next update in 30 minutes.
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18: Thank you for tuning in. A great show ahead for you, so stay tuned. But before we begin, I'd like you to put on your thinking cap, all right? Can you name this nutrient? Now, nutritionists love it because clinical research shows it fights fatigue while promoting muscle strength and endurance. By one antioxidant measurement, it's 6,000 times more powerful than vitamin C. It's 800 times stronger than CoQ10. It can improve your depth perception. And millions of people in Japan use it every day to fight wrinkles and fine lines from the inside out. So what is it? What nutrient are we talking about? Well, Sherry Torkos is here to reveal the secret. She's a practicing pharmacist and author. She's written more than a dozen books on health, including the Canadian Encyclopedia of Natural Medicine. Welcome to the program, Sherry Torkos. Good to have you here.
19: Hey, there, Mark. Thanks so much for having me. This secret nutrient that we're going to be talking about is called astaxanthin. Mm-hmm. And Reader's Digest, they featured it brilliantly in an article called The Latest It Antioxidant. Astaxanthin is a fountain of youth. As you mentioned, very popular in Japan, used mainstream for promoting beauty from within as a capsule. But here in North America, people just aren't as familiar with it. But listen to this. It has 60 human studies validating its efficacy. And as a pharmacist, this really caught my attention. And this nutrient is not something that you can get enough of in diet. It's found in salmon, mm-hmm. but you'd really have to eat a lot of salmon, like 5 pounds, just to get a good daily dose.
18: Well, so as much as I do that. Yeah, I love salmon, but I'm not going that far. Sherry, I didn't know that there were 60-plus human clinical studies in this specific natural form of astaxanthin that happens to be in Purity's AstaFX formula. Talked about Japan. Now, this is a capsule. This particular astaxanthin is all the rage for skin health, as they've been finding in Japan. Very, very interesting on so many fronts here, right?
19: Yeah, for sure. I mean, astaxanthin at just a 4 milligram dose, and that's the clinical dose that is in Purity's AstaFX formula, mm-hmm. it's clinically tested and shown to fight fine lines and wrinkles from the inside, and millions in Asia take it daily just for that. And I don't want to get too technical here, but just one human study that I'd like to mention to back up these benefits. They used the exact same dose and the type of astaxanthin that's in Purity's product, and they discovered significant benefits for skin hydration, skin texture, smoothness, mm-hmm. elasticity, reduction of skin spots, and there was even a reduction of redness and an improvement in the evenness of skin tone. So we're talking about big beauty benefits, and it works from the inside out, which is fabulous. Men love it, women love it, and it's really catching on here in North America.
18: It sure is. It's a really impressive list of clinical benefits for beautifying skin from the inside out. No wonder they love it there in Japan, and now we're learning about it here. But Sherry, I know you like to say the wrinkle-reducing benefits and the skin tone benefits are just part of this. That's just kind of the cherry on the top. What do you mean by this?
19: Well, you know, I talk to a lot of people in the pharmacy every week. So I work as a pharmacist, and I also get a lot of friends and family and colleagues asking me about their health. And many people are, you know, in their 50s, 60s, 70s, and they really like the idea of a supplement mm-hmm. that can help to improve the appearance of their skin. I mean, we all want beautiful, youthful skin. But for most people, this really isn't the key benefit. What's at the top of the list when you ask people, like, what do they most want to achieve in their health and their wellness? They want something that will help to promote muscle strength, and they want stamina. They want to be able to do the activities they enjoy: mm-hmm. golf, tennis, hiking, playing with their kids and grandkids. And this is actually patented for muscle strength. You know, people want energy to fight fatigue. They want to feel sharp. They're also concerned about their vision. They want to keep their eyes healthy. People are concerned about heart health, circulation, mm-hmm. immunity. Right. All of these areas, really, we're talking about staying healthy from the inside out. So, you know, when you think of it, the skin benefits are compelling, but to me, it's really just the cherry on the top.
18: Yeah, well, Sherry, you were saying that astaxanthin helps with endurance and performance against salmon loaded with astaxanthin. They perform these amazing feats of endurance. Astaxanthin is also found in high levels in the eyes of seagulls. Now, that's interesting. Humans bike faster when they supplement with a specific form of astaxanthin. So is there a common denominator in all of this, these kinds of bits of information?
19: Well, the research here is really clear. Astaxanthin is a molecule that fuels healthy performance, energy, stamina, strength. That's what we see in nature, and that's what we see in humans, too. It's like if you're getting older and you want an edge for strength, for energy, for youthful skin, to fight wrinkles from the inside out, but also to promote endurance and healthy vision, this is what you take. You take this AstaFX formula with the clinical dose of the right type of astaxanthin, and you really feel it. By one measure of antioxidant activity called singlet oxygen quenching activity, astaxanthin is 800 times stronger than CoQ10. And this was published in 2007 in a journal called Carotenoid Science. Another study found that astaxanthin is 6,000 times stronger than vitamin C as an antioxidant, again, in its singlet oxygen scavenging capacity. So it's incredible.
18: Well, I know Purity has a free bottle of VastaFX, just two little liquid capsules a day. That's all you need. And we're going to give out a special 800 number in just a moment for our listeners to take advantage of the free bottle offer. But before we do that, Sherry, Purity uses this natural form of astaxanthin, not that synthetic, cheaper form like you find out there on the market. This is really important as well, correct?
19: Yeah, you definitely need to do your homework when choosing supplements. And that's what I did. AstaFX uses 4 milligrams of the world's most clinically researched natural form of astaxanthin, called Astareal.
18: Sherry Tarkos, pharmacist and author, is with us here on the program. Sherry, we learned today that astaxanthin is 6,000 times more powerful by this one measurement of antioxidant activity when compared to vitamin C. This, AstaFX, has so much power. Purity has something like 100-plus unsolicited testimonials on their website, and I found a couple that I especially enjoy. If I could read a couple of those, I think this is very interesting, if it's okay with you.
19: Sure. I think it's great to share feedback from people that are really taking the product.
18: Yeah. Here's one from Ava in Texas. She gives AstaFX 5 stars, and she writes, quote, "After taking AstaFX, my son was visiting us and said, 'Mom, you look youthful. I'm a Purity Products customer for the last 3 years and will never go back.'" That's from Ava. Here's one from Nina in Ottawa, Ontario. She's in the age group 45 to 54, gives it another 5-star review. She says this, quote, "Since taking AstaFX, I've felt so much better. My energy level, I would say, has gone from a 3 to a 10. How about that? She says, "So I feel energized whenever taking. My husband even noticed I no longer complain about housework." Well, I've talked about this amazing product to all my family and friends. I'm sure they see how well I look because I feel great from the inside out. I've even noticed my skin appears healthier, too. I feel like a fountain of youth. Now, that's pretty good stuff from actual customers who've been trying AstaFX. And, Sherry, you mentioned before we started the show, you've been taking this product for yourself. And I know, knowing you for some time, it's worked very well for you, hasn't it?
19: It has. You know, I've been taking it for about 2 years now, mm-hmm. and people are often surprised to hear that I'm 50. They tell me that I look more like I'm 35, which is nice to hear.
18: Yep. Mm-hmm.
19: I do eat healthy. I exercise regularly, but I'm also a strong believer in the benefits of taking research-based supplements. And I take AstaFX every day to stay strong, healthy, to keep my energy levels up, and for my skin. I mean, I want to do everything I can to stay youthful and to keep my body sharp and also to prevent some of those issues that can arise as we age.
18: 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We'll give you the number and the special offer again at the end of the show in a few minutes, but lots to cover today. We'll get back to it here with Sherry Tarkos. She's an author and pharmacist, and always great to have you on the show. Such great information, Sherry. Can you share with us a quick study or two to sort of back this up, highlight the science behind the elite astaxanthin that's found in AstaFX? Because I know there are, what, dozens and dozens of studies. Maybe you can pull out and highlight a couple of your favorites.
19: Yeah, for sure. So Dr. Mark Miller, he's a PhD, a biomedical researcher. He explains it well, and he's talking here about how free radicals compromise and undermine function and cellular performance in the body. He says astaxanthin is simply superb at negating this, as evidenced by clinical trials showing improved performance and accelerated recovery. In fact, research published in the Journal of Medicine and Science in Sports and Exercise found that those who took 4 milligrams of astaxanthin daily over 28 days scored better cycling times with greater output than those who did not take it. So they biked faster. Mm-hmm. I mean, remember this. Astaxanthin is one of the few fat-soluble antioxidants that can actually neutralize free radicals even at the site of the mitochondrial membrane. It's like cellular body armor protecting your cells, your joints, blood vessels, brain, heart, and organs on many levels. So listen to this, Mark. Mm-hmm. There are 14 clinical studies on astaxanthin for brain health, 7 studies on skin health, 14 studies on eye health, including research for depth perception and focus, 6 studies showing astaxanthin supports cardio function, 42 studies on healthy aging and cellular health. I mean, there's a ton of research on human performance, too, showing benefits for energy, stamina, and endurance. I mean, this AstFX, it's incredibly powerful and versatile. It helps you stay in the game of life, stay energized, active, alert, healthy, and even stronger.
18: That is impressive on so many levels. So much great information there. And I know this astaxanthin has about a dozen patents, too. I'm looking here. I see there's a patent for promoting eye health and reducing eye fatigue. There's a patent for inhibiting the expression of cytokines in cells, and a patent, get this, on composition for body fat reduction. There's one for improving muscle atrophy in older adults. Sherry, I'd like to be a little bit of a skeptic here. How can this one simple nutrient magically do all of this? How can this AstaFX give us so many benefits? I mean, really?
19: Yeah, I know. It sounds amazing, too good to be true, but it really is true. Many

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3: Rib study that you mentioned. I understand there, this involved what, a 12 milligram dose, and they saw a 93% boost in hand strength in people who struggled with, well, a tennis elbow. That's a big deal. But our listeners might be saying, well, okay, maybe I don't play tennis. What about me? What does it mean for me? Right?
4: Right. So think about this. A 93% increase in a person who has some repetitive stress in their elbow, it's an almost doubling in hand strength. So just think about all the things that you do in your daily life, picking up groceries, your kids, your grandkids, gripping the steering wheel of a car, playing golf or tennis, gardening or riding a bike. A doubling of grip strength makes a big difference. I mean, when you take astaxanthin, you get stronger, you feel stronger, you have more energy, endurance. If you play sports, you play stronger. So to me, it's really quite extraordinary.
3: That's great information, too. Now, Sherry, I want to share a couple more testimonials that caught my attention out of so many right there on the Purity website. Again, these are unsolicited. These are from real people. Here's one from Rick. He's a male, aged 55 to 64, lives in Naples, Florida. He writes this. What a great product AstaFX has been for me. After starting taking AstaFX, my workout and strength has increased as if I were in my 20s again. And I've only been on AstaFX for 2 months now. Can't wait to see the long-term effect. I look forward to taking AstaFX every morning for my afternoon workouts. I'll be taking this product for a long time. Here's Dee Dee. She's a female, age 45 to 54. She lives in Laurel Park, North Carolina. She writes this, quote, I've been using AstaFX for a month now. I can see the difference in my energy level. I now have more energy, feel better since taking this product. I can actually see a difference in my skin as well. I'm a smoker who has smoking lines around my mouth, but the lines have diminished about 50%. Overall, I am so thrilled with my energy level. I love this product. Just a couple of samples from the real people who have responded on Purity's website. And Sherry, I'm looking at the list of patents again on this astaxanthin compound. This is where the, you know, the science, the research backs up what we're talking about. This is just flat out amazing. And now, Sherry, a lot of people out there are going to think what I'm going to say here sounds a little bit odd. But you said before the show, this supplement may even help people drive a car better or use the computer more comfortably. I mean, come on, how does this happen?
4: It does sound funny, but AstaFX may actually help in these areas too. And here's why. One of the interesting things about astaxanthin is that it's a relative of vitamin A. And we know that vitamin A is good for our eyes, good for vision. Astaxanthin is too. Astaxanthin has actually been shown to fight oxidation in eye tissue. Scientists did a study where they found a 46% improvement in a measurement called depth perception. Now, depth perception, that's our ability to determine distances between objects, or basically to see in three dimensions. And researchers, they studied a handball team, specifically looking at how quickly they could change focus. And guess what? The handball team that was supplementing with astaxanthin, they were able to improve their accuracy and improve their performance in the depth perception test. Other research has also shown that astaxanthin helps reduce eye fatigue. And, you know, when you're on a computer, that's a big deal. Everyone's on computers these days and for long periods of time, and it's hard on our eyes. And we know that if you're driving a car and it's late at night and your reaction time is slow, that's not good. Astaxanthin actually helps the eyes focus and refocus. Dr. Hecht, PhD, one of the leading researchers at AstaReal, says that the product actually helps your eyes be more resilient. You see better with it. Your eyes are healthier. I mean, who doesn't love those benefits?
3: Again, we're talking with pharmacist and health author Sherry Torkos about our free bottle offer from Purity Products, talking about AstaFX. So much ground to cover. Sherry, I want to get back to the skin benefits and this issue of wrinkle reduction. Not as a cream or as a lotion, but as a capsule. You take it orally. This patent also covers this. You say this ingredient is proven to reduce wrinkles, and not just by a little. We're talking a dramatic amount. What's going on with this?
4: Yeah, I know. It's fascinating. A huge benefit. People want to look younger. I know I do. And I've noticed significant benefits since I've started taking it.

0: But it's the science here that really shines. The whole concept of taking oral supplements to improve skin health, relatively new concept here in North America, but in Japan, this is mainstream. Astaxanthin is already one of, if not the most successful ingredients in a new class of products called cosmeceuticals, or supplements that you take orally to enhance the cosmetic appearance of your skin. So listen to this. In one study, they gave 4 milligrams of astaxanthin, which, by the way, is the actual amount you get in Purity's AstaFX. Mm-hmm. And the skin benefits were dramatic. Within 6 weeks, every single person in the treatment group, 100% of participants in the study, reported that their skin had improved significantly. Everybody got results. Fine lines, hydration, elasticity, all improved. Listen to this. The participants experienced about 50% improvement in dryness, moisture, roughness, elasticity, fine lines, wrinkles, even age spots were significantly diminished. And this is literally in line with the best, the highest quality, and the most expensive topical products, the lotions and potions that we put on our skin. And again, AstaFX, it's exclusive to Purity Products.
1: 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By the way, limit one free offer per household, please. Now, Sherry, for people who are just tuning in, one of the many highlights we covered earlier on today's program is just how revolutionary this special Purity Astaxanthin is for redefining aging skin. And astaxanthin works its magic inside the body in areas like endurance, stamina, energy. These are so many of the inside-out benefits that people will feel. And in fact, what will they feel when they start taking AstaFX?
0: So the reason you need to give this a try is because the benefits are real. The science is very compelling. Over 60 clinical studies and patents. I mean, the product is impressive and it really works. This is a product where you will actually see and feel the benefits after taking it a month or so. The cosmetic benefits for your skin, we just mentioned a minute ago, mm-hmm. really incredible. I've been taking it myself and I see a huge difference. Others have noticed too. People are always saying to me, you know, what do you use on your skin? What are you taking? And, you know, I tell people what you put into your body is just as important, if not more so, than what you apply to your skin. And think about the vision benefits, really unmatched by any other nutrient or supplement out there. It targets tired eyes, eye strain, and it helps improve eye focus and depth perception. It's great for circulation, energy, muscle strength, and endurance. You can literally boost your strength. As we age, this is crucial. It helps you enjoy life and stay in the game. Mm-hmm. And it can even help with recovery after exercise. Next, astaxanthin has the ability to fight fatigue and support mitochondrial function. So that means cellular energy and ATP support.
1: Now, Sherry, didn't you mention before the show that astaxanthin has the ability to assist body burning fat for energy? I understand they're even looking at this as a weight loss and weight management ingredient. This is pretty fascinating in itself. Talk about what we're seeing in some of these initial studies on dieters.
0: Sure. You know, research has shown that astaxanthin can actually help promote and enhance fat metabolism. That's one of its unique benefits. It can actually help your cells burn fat more efficiently. Researchers did an 8-week study where they gave a group of middle-aged women 12 milligrams of astaxanthin. They had them do a little exercise, and these women experienced a reduction in body weight, and it was almost all fat, which is fantastic. Now, I don't want anybody to misunderstand here. It's not a magic weight loss pill by any means, but certainly this early research suggests that this can be a useful tool in addition to exercise to help you burn a little extra weight.
1: Now, Sherry, just a few moments left before we wrap up the program. I want to take a quick step back for a moment. I know we have this great free bottle offer today. We're talking Asta FX from Purity Products, and we'll get to that offer as we wrap up the program. Free bottle of Asta FX for all of our listeners. Again, it promotes healthy vision, skin, muscle, fights wrinkles like no other. And most of us have just never heard about all of this until today. So tell our listeners again how astaxanthin compares to other antioxidants or phytonutrients that are out there on the market right now, because this is truly unique, isn't it?
0: Well, you know, from an antioxidant perspective, the healthy aging perspective, astaxanthin is up to 6,000 times more potent than vitamin C in its singlet oxygen-quenching capacity. That should be enough to get everybody excited. There's really, you know, something in this for everybody. With AstaFX from Purity here, you get to see the amazing power of astaxanthin for yourself. It's the king of the carotenoids, and very few people are aware of its benefits. And I think millions are missing out on it because they just aren't aware of this incredible evidence-based nutraceutical.
1: And I know it may sound too good to be true for some people, Sherry. What do you say to any skeptics saying, come on, does it really do all of this?
0: Well, I'm a pharmacist, and in my training as a pharmacist, I'm trained to look at the science and to see what the science says. And the science on astaxanthin is very clear, backed by over 60 clinical studies, and many of these studies are accessible on PubMed, so you can check them out yourself. But the key takeaway is this. The benefits are real, the cosmetic benefits, the endurance benefits, the strength benefits, the vision benefits, circulation, cardio, the product really works. I mean, the science is so strong. I see the difference in how it makes my skin look and how I feel. I feel stronger, healthier, and I encourage folks to give this a try. With this free bottle offer from Purity, there's nothing to lose and so much to gain.
1: Such great information, wonderful show, and always good to talk with you, Sherry. Thank you so much for joining us today.
0: Thank you.
1: Sherry Tarkos, who's an author, she's a practicing pharmacist. 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
1: Your rain will taper off through this afternoon with a high near 73 degrees. The clearing trim tonight with a low falling to the upper 50s. For Memorial Day on Monday tomorrow, plenty of sun with a high warming up to 81 degrees. And still drying to Tuesday afternoon with a sunny sky and a high close to 80. From the Weather Channel, I'm Jeff Maurer, WLSAM 890, with another update in 30 minutes.
2: Eden 16 in, 14 out, 27 in on the Kennedy back out to the airport. It's 28. The Eisenhower with heavy traffic inbound first to Oak Park Avenue. Bishop Ford is slow inbound Cottage Grove to the 57 split. Also, we've got slow traffic on the northbound side up to Sabo Lakeshore Drive between the Stevenson and Oak Street curve. From the WLS AM 890 Traffic Center, I'm Ed Sparin with the next update in 30 minutes.
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4: 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One of my favorite guests is on the line. We've got Chris Killam, also known as the Medicine Hunter, standing by. Now, CNN calls Chris the Indiana Jones of natural medicine because he's constantly scouring the globe, searching for natural remedies. You may have seen Chris on the Dr. Oz show or maybe on PBS or CBS and also on Fox News where he does a health segment. He's been featured in the New York Times and also on ABC's 2020. Anyway, Chris is joining us today to discuss not one, but three of the hottest nutritional ingredients out there on the market today. Even better, he's teamed up with Purity today to give away a complimentary bottle to everyone out there in the listening audience. So do not, I repeat, do not change that dial. But first, a quick introduction. Chris Killam is an author and an educator. He's written 14 books. He's conducted research in over 30 countries. Again, he's been on with Oprah and Friends and Dr. Oz. Chris, welcome back to the show.
5: Thank you so much. It's always a pleasure to have a great conversation with you.
4: Now, most of us are super busy these days. We want to stay healthy, but quite frankly, it can be daunting, you know, with all the different supplements out there. Now, Chris, you've traveled all over the world learning about different natural remedies. So you really know which ingredients to look for. So tell me this, besides a good multivitamin and some fish oil, maybe a few other things, go into the three super hot nutrients you've been so jazzed about lately.
5: Well, I'm happy to do that. The three super nutrients, as we like to say, are a green tea extract, a turmeric extract called curcumin, and an extract from red wine called resveratrol. And apropos of what you said about my traveling around the world, I've extensively investigated these in their host countries. So I've been in the green tea plantations of China and India and worked with top researchers of this ingredient in those countries. With turmeric, I've been deeply involved with turmeric researchers in India and seen all of that. And with resveratrol, I've worked with scientists in Europe and also in California and Chile and South Africa, all of which are major red wine producing areas. So I've had the opportunity to investigate these things in the field, meet with the top scientists, and my conclusion is that green tea, curcumin from turmeric root, and resveratrol from red wine are remarkable health-enhancing agents that everybody can benefit from in a very, very substantial way.
4: Now, Chris, let's talk about these big three. And it's interesting that they're all found in our diet and all are considered superfoods. The green tea, the curcumin, the resveratrol. Why did you want to combine the three? There's always a method to your madness, if I can say it that way, because you combine these things together. You call it a real game changer.
5: Well, you know, when I look at these, there actually isn't a reason to put them all in separate products. They do go very well together. As you said, they're all food derived. So it's kind of like you can make a salad if you choose out of many vegetables. You don't just have to have a bowl of lettuce or a bowl of cucumbers. And while that's a little bit simplistic, the fact is that all of these are very, very rich in groups of protective compounds that are both antioxidant, so they actually protect our organ systems, so they maintain a healthy inflammatory status in the body. And this is really a big breakthrough. I also like the idea that people can get a concentrated supplement of green tea extract, curcumin extract, and resveratrol in one product with truly meaningful amounts of each one, mm-hmm. and not have to go out and basically buy a shopping cart full of stuff.
4: Now, let's dive into the headlines and the research, especially on this green tea, because it's absolutely amazing. I know in Asia they've been using it for thousands of years for healthy aging, but what are you seeing recently in the press? I know you told me the Nutrition Research Journal in its July 2012 issue revealed that green tea significantly increased plasma antioxidant activity and whole blood glutathione. Can you recap some of these headlines and tell me why you're such a green tea advocate?
5: Okay. What you just said about increasing plasma antioxidant activity is really critical. There are many antioxidants that people consume that don't actually wind up in the body, or they don't wind up in the body in any significant amounts. The green tea antioxidants, which we know are among the most highly beneficial antioxidants in the entire world, are very well absorbed. They improve plasma antioxidant activity. That is the blood concentration of antioxidants. So what happens is you get this great concentration of antioxidant substances, which are protective compounds, floating around in the body and protecting the cells of your body, your organs, every part of your body from premature destruction due to exposure to environmental pollutants and things in the diet. With regard to the whole blood glutathione, when we take in the right antioxidants, and not all antioxidant compounds are the right antioxidants, our bodies produce more of its own super protective compound called glutathione. So you take in the green tea extract, you build the antioxidant activity in your blood, and you also cause your body to produce this enormously beneficial, very well-studied, very powerful protective substance called glutathione. So it is remarkable. This isn't something that most high antioxidant foods or supplement ingredients do, but it does happen with a concentrated, properly made green tea extract.
4: All right, let's switch gears and talk about this curcumin, which is number two on your list. And by the way, these three ingredients are all found in the new green tea combo formula. We're going to be offering a free bottle in a few minutes, but talk to me about the curcumin, which is spelled C-U-R-C-U-M-I-N. Now, most people haven't heard of it, but scientists and researchers know it's one of the most powerful superfoods on the planet. It can positively influence our DNA, maintain joint comfort, healthy inflammation, and more. Can you share some of the incredible headlines on curcumin and tell us why you use this? And we talked about this off air a few minutes ago, this patented curcumin with greater absorption.
5: Okay. Well, first of all, I think while people might not know the term curcumin, they may well know turmeric root, which is a yellow spice, and it shows up in curries, and it's part of the 5,000-year-old Indian Ayurvedic system of medicine. I've been studying turmeric and its derivative curcumin since the 1970s, and I'll say this right off the bat, that there are almost no plant materials in the world as extensively studied as this. A couple of thousand studies can be found in the scientific and medical literature. We know that curcumin is powerfully antioxidant. We know that it has a remarkable capacity to protect the liver, and the liver is our primary detoxifying organ. It greatly enhances joint health. So if people are experiencing joint discomfort due to overuse, this really helps to relieve that. And it's also what we call cardioprotective. It helps to protect the heart. It helps to maintain normal, healthy cholesterol. And one last thing that is really kind of astounding is that curcumin actually causes your body to produce what are called neuroprotective factors in the brain. So it causes your body to produce these agents in the brain that protect the actual tissue of the nerves and the brain itself. There's almost nothing else that we know of that does this. Specifically, the curcumin that you mentioned offers about 7 times the absorption of other curcumin. So when you take 250 milligrams of this stuff, you get about 7 times the activity that you would if you took, say, a comparable amount of another curcumin extract. So this, in my opinion, is one of the most life-enhancing, protective, totally beneficial substances on Earth, and it has just decades of scientific and medical studies to back it up.
4: Now, Chris, I know that we talked already about the green tea in the curcumin in your new green tea formula, which Purity is giving away for free today. But first, tell me about the third nutrient on the list, the resveratrol, which is super hot right now. Share with us some of the headlines and the science behind resveratrol. I know the French love it, but why is it on your short list?
5: Well, resveratrol is one of those remarkable compounds that I just sort of shake my head at how many different things it does. It is found in grapes, in wine grapes. It also shows up in cranberries. What we know about resveratrol is that, like green tea and also like curcumin extract, it's profoundly antioxidant. But more than that, it shows significant properties. When you look at some of the things in the body that happen during aging as a result of fat accumulation in tissue and insulin sensitivity, resveratrol helps to protect against those things. It's a powerful immune regulator. And you know, our immune system is responsible for keeping us healthy. It is remarkably beneficial for the heart. And this is why it's considered one of the keys to the so-called French paradox. You know, the French drink a lot of red wine, they eat a lot of cheese, they smoke cigarettes, and they stay slim and they have good cardiovascular health, which just seems completely unfair. But resveratrol appears to be key in that. And additionally, there is a brain benefit like there is with the curcumin with blood flow to the brain. So when you take resveratrol, you get brain blood flow. This means you get more oxygen to the tissues of the brain. So this is on my short list for all those reasons and for about a dozen more that would just plain take too long to explain.
4: All right, again, we're talking with Chris Killam, also known as the Indiana Jones of natural medicine, sometimes called the medicine hunter as well. Chris, let's laser in on how this wonderful formula that you created in conjunction with Purity Products. I know that Purity's been in business now for, what is it, over 20 years. They've got a top rating from the Better Business Bureau, and people can get a complimentary bottle of this green tea CR today. We'll give that number out in a few minutes. But first, Chris, before we tell our listeners how they can get their very own complimentary bottle of green tea CR, tell me this. If you wanted to buy this green tea plus the patented curcumin plus the resveratrol, I mean, you'd spend close to probably at least $75 for all three bottles in the store. And yet today, Purity Products is giving away a free bottle. How are they able to do this?
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4: 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Okay, Chris, talk about some of the headlines just on the green tea that we didn't get to yet. I understand that dieters just love green tea because it supports healthy fat metabolism. Is that right? And what does the research say about green tea when it comes to weight management?
5: Well, this is one of the especially wonderful things about green tea. We know that green tea has thermogenic properties. That is, it has heat-generating properties in the body, so it actually causes your body to burn more calories. So when you eat a meal, you're going to burn more calories from that meal as a result of taking a good, well-made, concentrated green tea extract. In addition, it has specific fat oxidation properties. It actually burns fat. I'm not suggesting that you're going to lose 20 pounds in a week, but I am saying that this is going to help your body to metabolize fat more efficiently. Over time, taking a green tea extract can help you to have a better fat to lean muscle ratio. So from a weight control standpoint, this is very good news. Additionally, green tea helps to stabilize blood glucose or blood sugar. And unstable blood sugar is one of the contributing factors to increased weight. So by stabilizing blood sugar, you have an effect on weight control and weight management. So it's really quite remarkable stuff. You need enough of it. We've got enough of it in green tea CR. It has to be the right extract. We've got the right extract. But the science is there for healthy weight management.
4: All right. Now, Chris, you say that with Purity's formula, it provides you with about 3 cups worth of green tea in each 2-capsule serving. So you get all of the green tea's concentrated benefits for energy, for heart health, for alertness in just 2 caps. Plus, you get the curcumin and the resveratrol, too. So it's easy. You call it your daily shortcut to better health. Explain this idea of a healthy shortcut and explain some of the top benefits as well.
5: Well, I mean, you could, for example, drink 3 cups of good concentrated green tea each day, eat at least 1 really rich curry made with a lot of turmeric root, and drink a couple of glasses of red wine. You could do that every day. Most people will not do that every day, but they still might want the benefits of 3 of the biggest superstar protective health-enhancing nutrients on the entire planet. So when I call this a daily shortcut, I'm simply saying that you can get in a capsule, in a good capsule, what you'd otherwise have to get by drinking a few cups of tea, eating at least 1 large, you know, turmeric-laden curry every day, and drinking a couple of glasses of concentrated red wine.
4: Again, we're talking with Chris Killam, the medicine hunter. Now, in this new green tea CR formula from Purity, it's really about the research. Share with us some of your favorite studies and the headlines on the curcumin that we didn't get to yet. I know this is one of your favorite ingredients for joint comfort and even for brain health.
5: Well, I especially like the liver protective, heart protective, and joint modifying properties of this stuff. The liver is our greatest detoxifying organ, and we know that we're constantly bombarded by toxins in the environment. In fact, blood studies show that newborn babies contain 200 industrial pollutants in their blood at the time of birth. So we need a functioning, super healthy, very strong liver. We might not think about our livers that much, but we need that. Mm-hmm. And we know that curcumin protects the liver. It keeps it strong. From a cardiac standpoint, it's highly beneficial for the heart. It's very good for maintaining healthy cholesterol and healthy platelet levels. And from a joint standpoint, we have innumerable studies showing overall improvement in joint health and relief and stable inflammatory activity, better joint mobility as a result of taking curcumin. I like the brain protective studies as well. You know, curcumin delivers all this. So I regard it as one of the single most important things that you can put in your body. And I'm very well aware that most people are not going to eat enough raw turmeric root to get the benefits that they should and that they can get from a concentrated curcumin extract.
4: One. 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Call now. All right, back to the show. Chris, I don't want to get too technical here, but these antioxidants in green tea are classified as polyphenols, and they really are super powerful and well-respected by scientists. But in this Green Tea CR formula, there's more. It's got the green tea, it's got the curcumin, the resveratrol that we talked about, plus grape seed extract, bioflavonoids, vitamin C. Can you talk to me about this array of really super antioxidants and polyphenols that you've put in the formula?
5: Well, yeah, I won't say that we kind of went overkill, but I will say that we really, really developed an efficient, comprehensive program here. Grape seed extract contain a group of highly specialized antioxidant compounds that not only do much of what I've already described, but also enhance the physical integrity of tissue in the blood vessels and the skin. So we put those in there for extra boost in antioxidant activity, but also for a specific type of activity that isn't as much addressed by the green tea, the curcumin, and the resveratrol. The bioflavonoids enhance the overall activity of vitamin C, and vitamin C itself is one of the most important nutrients that we can possibly take in. So I would say that we were very, very thorough. You know, when we went through what could be in this product, we said, you know, what would happen if we put in grape seed extract, bioflavonoids, and vitamin C? We realized that we would have an utterly superior formula. And just to reiterate, I want people to experience dynamic health. I want people to feel great. This formula, the Green Tea CR, will make you feel great. And that's the purpose of it.
4: All right, Chris, I love this Green Tea CR combination formula. And remember, the CR stands for curcumin and resveratrol. I love that with this complimentary bottle today, our listeners can get started for free. That's great value. What would people expect to pay if they bought all of these separately in the store?
5: Well, I think if they bought high-quality products that contain these ingredients, they'd be into it for about $75 or so, possibly even $80.
4: Yeah.
5: So they'd wind up spending appreciably more than they're going to spend on the Green Tea CR formula. And they still wouldn't get the grape seed extract. They still wouldn't get the pine bark extract, the bioflavonoids, or the vitamin C.
4: Chris, what kind of results can people expect to see? What can they expect to feel once they start taking this formula?
5: I think that people will feel greater joint mobility and comfort. I think they'll feel more energy. Because these ingredients also help to stabilize and maintain natural healthy blood sugar control, I think they'll have more sustained energy throughout the day. And I would just suspect that people will have an experience of greater vitality. When you have a more highly functional immune system, you just feel more energy and better overall. It's kind of, you know, like those days when you get up and go, wow, I feel great. This is a wow, I feel great formula.
4: Now, Chris, the Green Tea CR, let me get this straight. It provides about 3 cups worth of green tea in each 2-capsule serving. Plus, you get the antioxidant equivalent of several servings of fruits and vegetables. Plus, you get the resveratrol and the joint comfort and brain function benefits of the curcumin. I mean, wow, all in one formula. In the last 2 minutes, talk to me about this shortcut to better health and why you want everyone listening to this program to call now for that complimentary bottle of green tea CR.
5: Okay. Fortunately, there's an immense body of science that has been growing steadily for the past 20 years, and it's really rich science now. We know that of the various plant-derived substances that exist, green tea extract, curcumin extract, and resveratrol extract are at the absolute top of the list of protective, vitality-enhancing, overall health-promoting compounds. There just isn't anything like these. They're in the green tea CR standing for curcumin and resveratrol, product in meaningful amounts. 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You're going to feel more vitality. You're just plain going to feel better, kind of more fluid and in that flow of good health.
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2: Any rain will begin to push out through this afternoon with a high headed to 73 today. Then a clearing trend will follow tonight with a low dropping to 59. And then sunny and warmer for Memorial Day tomorrow as the high approaches 81. And a sunny sky on Tuesday as the high temperature again hits the low 80s. From the Weather Channel, I'm Jeff Marr, WLS AM 890, with another update in 30 minutes.
3: A history of mental illness. I'm Roger Stern, Fox News. The gunman killed by Secret Service yesterday after opening fire on the White House is no stranger to the agency. Fox's Madeline Rivera in Washington.
4: Federal law enforcement sources tell Fox News Digital the suspect was 21-year-old Nasir Best from Maryland. Best allegedly had encountered Secret Service at least twice last year and had a history of mental health issues. Court records state Best was charged in July with trying to enter a restricted area near the White House. Authorities say Best told them he was Jesus Christ and that he wanted to get arrested. Best was also reportedly detained by Secret Service the previous month for flagging down agents and making threats. The president saying on Truth Social, the gunman near the White House had a violent history and possible obsession with our country's most cherished structure.
3: The gunfire critically injured a bystander. President Trump says a peace deal between the U.S. and Iran has been largely negotiated following a call with leaders of several countries in the Middle East over the weekend. And he's winning praise from Republicans, including Indiana Congressman Marlon Stutzman.
5: President Trump's diplomacy and his ability to bring these countries together for common causes is why they're so effective right now. Iran is on an island by themselves in the Middle East, and so President Trump has a lot of leverage.
3: Stutzman on Fox and Friends Weekend. Critics say Iran has the leverage, and it does not confirm President Trump's claim that an agreement is largely negotiated. For much of the Memorial Day weekend, it won't feel like the start of summer. It's cold and rainy in the Northeast and Great Lakes area. Better in the West with dry and warmer weather expected. Holiday weekend is a history of fickle weather. Sometimes it's warm and sunny. Other years, not so. 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
6: Eden 16 in, 15 out. The Kennedy in for O'Hare. It's 23. Report of an accident at Chicago Avenue. Outbound an accident report at Lake Street. 30 minutes to O'Hare on the Eisenhower. Inbound first to Oak Park is slow. Outbound tight from Cicero to Austin. Bishop Ford heavy inbound. Cottage Grove, the 57 split. And outbound from 130th to 159th from the WLS AM 890 Traffic Center. I'm Ed Smarin with the next update in 30 minutes.
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8: Hello and welcome to the show. I'm your host, Pat Campbell. We've got a fascinating program for you today. Our guest today says that there is a youth molecule in the human body, and he says this molecule of youth happens to be concentrated in our skin, hair, eyes, and joints. He says this substance not only dramatically influences our appearance, in other words, how young or how healthy we look, but more importantly, our physical strength, our flexibility, and mobility. This is our ability to do things, lift things, get around, be physical. Today, we're going to learn more about this once mysterious substance and how new breakthroughs are allowing us to get it back and keep it as we get older. All right, Bill Sardi is here. Bill is an author. He's traveled around the world in search of information about hyaluronic acid, or HA, as it's sometimes referred to. He's back from his recent trip to a small village in Japan, where people maintain high levels of HA and are famous for their ability to defy the aging process. Bill, welcome to the program.
9: Great to be with you, Pat. And all your statements to introduce the show today are certainly not overstatements. After years of people using oral hyaluronic acid supplements, well, of course, we're going to give your audience a report today, an update. and an improvement how things are going as thousands of people have discovered how this supports in particular their joints, but also their skin and their eyes and, of course, their hair and so on. These are the areas where the body actually is highly concentrated in HA. But I want to tell all your listeners to please stay tuned because there's going to be an offer today from Purity Products, no strings attached. This is an offer from a reputable company that's been in business for years.
10: Just for $5, there's no strings attached. You get to try a bottle of this wonderful new product and make your life simple, make your supplement regimen simple, and save a little money along the way.
8: Now, you say there's a youth molecule in the human body and that it holds the key to the visible signs of aging. Now, you've written about this. You've traveled to Japan to do the research. So tell me about it. What exactly is this molecule you're talking about?
9: Pat, it's amazing that most people don't know this word, hyaluronic acid. And, of course, it's made. It's all over our body. It's in our skin. It's an all-natural molecule. We can get it orally, replace it in our body. But more so, we've learned that the little bit that we can get as a dietary supplement can trigger your body to make more. And, of course, why do we need more? Well, when we're young, we're loaded with this stuff. When we're babies, we have what we call baby fat. It's really baby HA. It makes, as babies fall down and get cuts and scrapes, you notice they never really get any lifelong scars from that because they have lots of HA on board, hyaluronic acid. And to make this easy to understand for the audience, I think we can all appreciate that women have smoother skin and thicker hair and so on. All of that is because estrogen sends a signal to make more HA, and that's why the girls have more limber, flexible joints. They can get in a kind of a lotus posture kind of that men can't get into. They certainly have all of those advantages, and it's because the estrogen sends a signal to make more HA. Now, women have more HA to lose than men do, and you see the skin shriveling up, the joints and so on, as women age. But there's a way to get it back. And, of course, Purity Products for years now has been talking about HA, and they have a new formula just for the joints, HA joint formula. And it's so important today because I think everyone's confused. An article in the New York Times says consumers are confused what to do to support their joints, so people are looking for alternatives. We need cushioning in between the joints, the bones in our joints. When a doctor looks at an X-ray, all he's doing is measuring the space between the two bones there in the knee. So it's about a quarter of an inch space. Without that cushioning, you've got bone rubbing on bone. That's what HA is. It's the jello or the cushioning agent in between our bones. We lose it either due to wear and tear or age, and so we start getting problems. The more that we find pain relief, the more pain relievers we use, the more we're going to use these joints, and then we're going to wear out more bone. And they've noticed this. People who chronically use pain relievers are going to have more bone wear. So what you need is the actual cushioning back there to lubricate the joint, and that's what HA does. That's what HA is. The doctors call it synovial fluid. They actually inject this into joints. Orthopedists do. Dermatologists inject it into the skin. Eye doctors use it as a lubricant during eye surgery. So it's nothing foreign to modern medicine, but it may be new to you as a listener there, and you have never heard about HA before. Well, you need to learn about it. It's a wonderful molecule. It's all natural, and you can get it as a dietary supplement. Purity Products was the first to introduce it. Now, it's a great big long molecule, Pat, that's 6 million Daltons in molecular weight. Think of 6 million paper clips put together. It's big. You can't absorb it, and Purity found a way to knock it down so that it's only about 1,500 to 3,000. That means that you can absorb this orally. We actually proved that in studies conducted at a laboratory right there in Florida, and we're going to tell you more about that, but we proved that it's orally absorbed. Most doctors are told that oral HA cannot be absorbed. That's true if it's the regular HA. It's got to be knocked down in molecular weight. And more important, it needs some other antioxidants to be added with it. We're going to talk about one here in just a moment. But Purity Products is introducing this all-new joint formula for people that are searching for alternatives for their joint health. And, of course, this isn't a drug. It's a dietary supplement meant to, of course, support healthy joint health as we think of it.
8: If you're just tuning in, we're talking with Bill Sardi about hyaluronic acid, or HA. Now, Bill, you said recently that the HA revolution is underway. More and more people are using it. Tell us why HA is such a breakthrough, and what exactly can it do for people?
9: I think the brick and the mortar analogy is probably the best for everybody to understand it. There are bricks in our body, the cells. There's mortar in between. And the mortar is the collagen. Now, within the collagen, not the collagen itself, vitamin C makes collagen. But within that collagen, there's a moisturizing agent that looks like Jell-O. Now, everyone knows you put some Jell-O in the refrigerator and the water separates out after a time. And that's what's happening in our body. We're losing the water-holding molecule, HA. The body is 72% water. And as we lose this, the connective tissue that connects all of our cells, that connects all of everything that we have, begins to lose its water. It separates out, and then we begin to lose the substance, the scaffolding, the support structure that holds our body together. And, of course, we begin to wrinkle. We shrivel up. We lose an inch in our height. We see the brain shrivels up and the eye and so on. All of these things occur with age, and, you know, Ponce de Leon was looking for a youth molecule, and he wanted to find it in, of course, the fountain of youth, the water. He was looking for a water fountain. The body needs water, but it has to hold it. And, of course, I want everyone to think of having something like a Jell-O type of a water balloon filled with Jell-O or one filled with water. Which one do you want? You want the one filled with Jell-O. Because it's still firm, but soft and cushiony. And that's the way our bodies are when we're young babies. Or even a pregnant woman is loaded with this, which is an example of the how the HA is made more so at certain times of our life. But as age goes on, we're going to lose it. We're going to see the wrinkles, the thinning hair. We're going to see our joints lose their flexibility. We're just telling people that after thousands of people have tried this, if you're taking glucosamine supplements, it took 13 years for doctors to adopt glucosamine sulfate. It's a regular dietary supplement now in drugstores, health food stores. People ask me, well, why hasn't my doctor told me about hyaluronic acid? Well, it took 13 years for glucosamine. It'll be on the front page of Time magazine. It's just going to take time. And it'll get there because patients are going to take this to their doctors and point it out as they did glucosamine. The revolution starts with patients and people that have issues and want to have healthy joints and skin and hair and eyes and want to see some of these useful levels of HA restored in their body.
8: Now, Bill, you've written a great deal about the role of hyaluronic acid in the body's connective tissues. How does HA work in the joints and the connective tissues?
9: It's a natural cushioning agent. And, Pat, we're talking to you about between the bones. It also surrounds the nerves. There's a sciatic nerve. There's an ulnar nerve. There's a carpal tunnel nerve. All of these are going to need the special cushioning that HA can give them. There are people that tell us this stuff works. Here's Ernie writing to me, who actually teaches and plays golf in Dover, Delaware. He found this Purity joint formula, and we're telling you it worked miracles for him. Why? Because Purity has not only taken the HA, but they've taken a brand new substance called Hydrox that's taken from olives. Now, Pat, you notice you can put a bowl of olives on your table and a year later come back, and except for a little bit of shrinkage due to just a loss of moisture, they're very stable. They're still there. They didn't shrivel up and waste away due to fungal contamination. So there's something very strong in olives. We've known it for a long time. Dr. Roberto Crea, an Italian researcher who's now here in this country, doing some research on hydroxytyrosol extracted from olives and found out that it does some of the same things that the molecules do that trigger, like estrogen does, the production of HA. So we began to think, why don't we combine this wonderful, strong antioxidant from olives into Purity's new HA joint formula? You know, we're getting results like we've never seen before. This is why Bill writes to us this year saying, I'm taking HA for my knees. It's done wonders for my joints. So we get these letters from people. They're unsolicited. You see, this is the kind of thing we hear. And of course, they're astounded with this. They just can't believe it. Here's someone writing to me. This is Dr. Cal Lee saying, he looks like a man that's 30 years younger, and he says people can't even believe his level of fitness and youthful appearance. And he says, I tell you to tell him, it's just the HA formula. And of course, he sent us pictures on the internet how fit he looks for his age. And you're going to look a little younger, because when you were young, you had a lot of this. Now, this stuff works fairly quick, much faster than glucosamine. And it's all safe, all natural. It's Purity's HA joint formula. And Pat, most of the people who write to me or call me are not people who regularly fall for, you might say, radio commercials. They don't buy stuff off the radio. They just, out of desperation, knowing nothing else worked, thought they'd take a risk. Well, there is no risk today. Purity Products wants you to get this new HA joint formula risk-free, and you can get a bottle of this new wonderful HA joint formula. Why would somebody do that? Because they know people who try this.

0: 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A fresh take on the news of the day.
1: I didn't like the White House and the FCC making public comments that seemed like they were putting their thumb on the scale to try to get someone fired, especially talking about affiliates and these companies who own affiliates who are trying to get mergers approved by the federal government and so on and so forth. I thought that at least approached jawboning, is what they call it, and was inappropriate.
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3: Now, Bill, you visited this village in Japan, Yuzuri Hari, or as they call it, the Village of Long Life. Now, I understand that the people had unusually high HA levels in this village. What did you find when you met the people? Is it genetic? Is it dietary? What did you see?
4: Well, I went there again for the second time with translators, photographers, and it was easy to understand without studies, even though the town doctor there, Dr. Komori, has identified hyaluronic acid as the very reason why these people in Yuzuri Hara exhibit such youthfulness. And by the way, they have a lady there in her 90s without any aging spots in her skin, perfect skin, no wrinkles whatsoever. People living into their 80s and 90s look a lot younger, and it all became clear when we were there. Now, they grow a lot of their own vegetables and foods right there near their homes, and they have a lot of fresh foods, and sometimes they have a little extra, so they come down to the vegetable market and bring their goods there to be sold. So we were there taking pictures and interviewing people when 83-year-old Mr. Ishii came driving in on his motorcycle to deliver his vegetables to the fruit market. Pat, where do we have in the United States 83-year-olds driving their motorcycle down to the vegetable market? We don't have it. We followed him to his home where he was up on a 30-foot ladder trimming a tree. He works in the fields about 4 to 6 hours a day. And he introduced us to his neighbor who was 90 years old without a wrinkle on his face. Neither of them use reading glasses. And of course, he works about 6 to 8 hours out in the fields every day. This was remarkable. I almost felt, Pat, I was in some sort of a place where the dinosaurs are still living or something. It was so remarkable. These people just exhibit a youthfulness, a flexibility in their joints, certainly a healthfulness that we just don't see everywhere else. In fact, it was so remarkable that the Emperor of Japan actually has visited this village. Pictures were taken there. You could see them all over the village there as they had posted them. So this had stood out. And, of course, Connie Chung, ABC News 2020, had gone to visit there in the year 2000. This was originally on television. You could see the actual pictures for yourself. But the HA revolution has come here, Pat. And, of course, we've had 3 years of use of HA. But we could lose people in the science. So they want to know, what's real? Is this for real? Well, it's real for Tom, who writes to us, a pharmacist now from Santa Cruz, California, 70 years of age, participating in the Hawaii Ironman contest in Kona, Hawaii, this past year, 70 years old. He said this new HA formula for the joints did a great job. Now, certainly a pharmacist would know. Here's John writing to me and saying, you know, at age 55, boy, when I tried HA, I'm now back to playing full court basketball with the 20-year-olds, and I've even begun to jog again. These are the kinds of reports that we hear.
3: Let me ask you a question here. You mentioned glucosamine, and there's another one out there that's pretty popular, MSM. How does this HA stack up against those other ones? The other ones, you have to take them for a while before you even see any results.
4: You do. And most of these are very positive dietary supplements. They certainly have lots of benefits. Glucosamine takes quite a while to kick in. MSM is a wonderful sulfur compound. And again, it's an anti-inflammatory, as are many things like fish oil. So these are all wonderful, but they're not dealing with the origin of the problem. The origin of the problem is the loss of cushioning in the joint. And if we can just replace this, if we can find a way to get that cushioning back, that's what we call youthfulness. That's what we had when we were young. Here's David writing to me from New York, 25 years, looking for something that would help support his lower back. And, of course, he said, I can't believe it now. He says, I can't thank you enough for this product. People have tried all the alternatives. They've searched everywhere else, Pat, and they haven't heard of hyaluronic acid.
3: Now, the reorder rates on HA sort of tell me that things are phenomenal. The product works. The study shows how. But what are the customers saying? What are they telling you candidly? What are they saying?

0: Bill Sardi.
1: If the horses come back to the trough, there must be good water there. It's amazing to me how people say, just keep sending this. It's wonderful. It changed my life. Here's Lorraine saying, I can't believe it, but I'm able to run. I love it. Run 5 miles a day. My skin, nails are great. Telling everybody about it. These are online. You can go see some of these comments. Purity Products has it online where people just log in and tell you. These aren't edited in any way. Here's Brent writing, says, no one at Purity Products made an outlandish claim about HA joint formula, but 3 days after I started taking it, I noticed the difference. This stuff really works. It's your own personal discovery. 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You call that number. They're going to send you a bottle, a full month supply, and you can do it without any risk. You just kick in a few bucks, and you're going to experience this for yourself. Like the people who've written in and said all these wonderful things. Here's Harold, 85th year, he says, I'm in. It says, I'm doing very well on HA. Thank you very much. Here's Jasmine saying, my face looks moist and youthful, and I'm getting people asking me about it. What am I taking? Of course you will.
0: 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Bill, let's talk a minute about how this is available. Is this a tablet, a capsule? How's it taken? Do you take it with food? How much do I need to take every day?
1: It's a capsule. You take 3 a day. You can take 6 a day the first month just to double up and get this thing really going. It's easy to take. If you're kind of concerned about it and you're a little timid and you only want to get your toe in the water, fine. Take one or spread them out. Take 3 a day and spread them out through the day. This is what we're finding is the areas of the body, the eyes, the hair, the skin, and particularly the joints. It's been said we're all living longer and we're all going to have joint problems just due to wear and tear. So for your standard person who has wear and tear, this is the kind of thing they need for joint support. It's not a drug. It's a dietary supplement. 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Well, there is no risk today. Purity Products wants you to get this new HA joint formula risk-free, and you're going to get this new HA joint formula with this new hydrox molecule from the olives, the stabilizing antioxidant, along with the HA, it works wonders. I don't know how I can convince your audience of this, Pat, but to read these wonderful letters, tell them that this works. It worked for my dog. It's worked for my mother-in-law. It worked for my brother. These are real stories from real people who tell us that it worked for them. And I know people want to know there's good science behind it. I went all over the world. I went to Japan. I called researchers in laboratories all over the world to write a whole book, get hundreds of references before we began to realize even that HA was safe to use, effective. It's really a wonderful dietary supplement. You haven't heard about it yet, but you will. It'll be on the front page of Time magazine in due time. In the meantime, what about you? 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
2: Bill, let's talk about some of the visible signs of aging and how this HA formula from Purity Products addresses these signs.
1: Well, certainly when we look in the mirror, when we see, well, let's say we're twin brothers, if we're looking, one of us ages faster than the other, how do we know that? And we're looking at our hair, we're looking at our skin, how smooth it is. You're losing HA. That's what your body's telling you. How do you get it back? Just think, there is a way. And Purity Products, taking all the risk out, all of the issues about you coming up with the dollars and everything, they just want you to try it because we're talking about replacing an all-natural molecule in your body. You can take this. Thousands have. And so they've pioneered the way. You need to be added to the list. If you're taking glucosamine, well, try HA. And you're going to find the kind of results that we're talking about here on the air. And you can do it without any risk. All you're going to do is help Purity Products with a little bit of the cost. And you are going to get a bottle of this new HA joint formula with this new hydrox molecule as well into it to help trigger your body to make more HA. Losing HA and aging are equivalent to the same thing. How do you get it back? How do you get this wonderful youth molecule? There certainly is one. Ponce de Leon was right. The fountain of youth, the body is 72% water, but it needs to be held into a cushioning gel. No, this isn't going to cause water retention. No, it doesn't increase any kind of problems like that. It's all natural. You had a lot more of it when you were young. You just need to get a little bit of it back. I know the more, Pat, that I say good about this, people find it unbelievable.
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1: Those overachieving showers and storms pushing off to the east will get up to around 65 by the lake, right at 80 inland with gradual clearing. Tonight, mostly clear. Overnight, low in the upper 50s. Some patchy fog late by the lake and early Memorial Day. Monday, sunny. 74 by the lake, about 10 degrees warmer inland, mostly sunny Tuesday. From the Weather Channel, I'm Jeff Eno, WLS, AM 890, with another update in 30 minutes.
2: The Kennedy inbound from O'Hare to the Byrne Interchange, 30 minutes and 35 outbound. The Eisenhower inbound from the Jane Addams to the post office, 35 minutes and 35 out. The Stevenson inbound from 355 to DuSable Lakeshore Drive, 20 minutes and 25 out. Lakeshore Drive southbound Hollywood to Monroe, 10 minutes. Monroe to Marquette, 12. Northbound Marquette to Monroe, 20 minutes. And from Monroe to Hollywood, 15. From the WLS AM 890 Traffic Center, I'm Kat with the next update in 30 minutes.
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4: 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I am your host, Steve Summers. Before we jump in today, let me take a step back because I remember this conversation like it was yesterday. I was talking to Dr. Neil Levin just a few years ago, and I asked him, I said, Dr. Levin, if you were stuck on a desert island, what key nutrients would you take? Because, you know, it's confusing for us. There are so many vitamins out there. What is the most important one? If you're like me, I don't want to take 10 to 20 pills a day. I just don't. So anyway, Dr. Levin said, Steve, we're working on this. A few years went by, and folks, here we are today. And on the show to talk with us about that, Dr. Neil Levin is here. 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Dr. Levin, I remember that conversation. I do. Welcome back to the show.
5: You know, that's funny. I remember that conversation as well, and you weren't the only one who had asked me that. I've had so many patients over the years ask me just about that. Doc, you know, if you were stuck on a desert island and you could only have one thing, what would it be? Or, Doc, I don't want to take... I'm giving them five or six formulas. Doc, I just want one thing. And this super pill is the answer to that question. I brought that question back to Purity Products and I said, look, this is getting unruly. I mean, I'm giving my patients a multi. I'm giving them fish oil and krill oil. If they're over 45, they need the CoQ10. Mm-hmm. All the multis are underpowered in terms of vitamin D. So I'm giving them vitamin D. The B12s and all these multis are wrong. Folks over 50, 60 can't absorb it. I'm giving them a B12.
4: Right.
5: And it was getting, they're walking out of here with a bag of pills and they're rolling their eyes at me. So I said to Purity, I'm like, guys, we got to come up with one super formula is what I called it. And they came back. It took them about a year to do it.
4: Wow.
5: And they came back with the super pill. And this is the answer. When I have somebody that says, I just want one thing.
4: Right.
5: This is what I give them, Steve, because this is the multivitamin. I'm talking about a world-class multivitamin. So, this is your krill oil. It's your fish oil. It's your CoQ10. This has got as much lutein, Steve, as an eye formula, a full 10 milligrams of a very high-end lutein. It's got the astaxanthin for the eyes. Wow. Steve, there's 2,000 international units of vitamin D. This has got the right B12 for folks in their 50s, 60s, 70s to give them that energy that they want. This is the answer. If you're only going to take one thing, hands down, the super pill is it.
4: Well, I remember the conversation very well. And to be fair, it had to have been one of those ding light bulb moments, right? I mean, this is actually huge because there is no other multivitamin on the market, at least I know of, that does this.
5: Yeah, there is none. And, you know, it's like, what do you need to take? Let's check the boxes. What do people have to take? You have to take an omega-3, whether it's fish oil or krill oil.
4: Check.
5: I like both because that's just critical for brain health and heart health, visual health. It makes your skin look great. It makes all the cells of the body work effectively. According to a recent study, 98% of us are low in omega-3s, you must take an omega-3. That's right. In here. You have to take vitamin D. If you're above Atlanta, let's say, you have to take vitamin D because for the whole winter, you're not making any. And then if you slather on the sunscreen in the summer, you're still not making any. And vitamin D is critical for everything. It signals to a tenth of the human genome. It's important for muscle health, eye health, immune health, brain health, happy mood. You want to feel good. It's your vitamin D. You got to get that in there. The average multi, Steve, is going to give you 400 international units. That's a joke. The super pill has a full 2,000 international units.
4: That's huge.
5: Of vitamin D.
4: That's huge.
5: A meaningful dose.
4: Yeah.
5: And the list goes on and on. It's 100 milligrams of CoQ10. It's the right B12. So what I hear from my patients, that let's say they come in on a Monday and they're, you know, have some neck pain or back pain. I want to see them again later in the week. They come in and they're like, wow, doc, this makes a difference. This isn't like a regular multi where you take it and you hope it's going to work.
6: Right.
5: This is like, wow, I feel better. Once people start on the super pill, this is just something they get over and over and over.
6: Well, the way I view this, this is kind of a next generation new frontier of supplementation. It's where one simple pill that you have in your elite multi that you're talking about, an elite omega-3, you said, with krill oil and fish oil, and then you augment that with the cellular energizers like coenzyme Q10, talked about astaxanthin and lutein for the eyes and skin, and even ginkgo, which I don't think you mentioned, for brain health. Now, that is a great idea right there, because we get a little bit older, things slow down. Ginkgo is great for brain health. I mean, does this all surprise you that it's never been done before?
5: You know, I've always been surprised that it hasn't been done before. But, you know, I don't get involved in the intrinsics. But when I talk to Jan over there at Purity, Jason over there, you know, this took them over a year to put together, because to get everything stabilized, because with the fish oil and the krill oil and then the multi, to make everything work just right wasn't easy. But then the benefits are so great. Let's go to this recent study. This is a recent large randomized study. This is on multivitamins.
6: This would be interesting. Right here.
5: The multivitamin they used isn't half the multi we're talking about right now. So this is a randomized, double-blind, placebo-controlled study performed by researchers, Steve, from Wake Forest University School of Medicine in collaboration with Brigham and Women's Hospital in Boston. That's an affiliate of Harvard. So very high-end study. 2,262 older men and women, average age 72. This was published in September 2022, so very recent.
6: Yeah.
5: What the researchers found was nothing less than shocking. They did the study over 3 years. They gave them cognitive tests at baseline. So that's thinking tests. How is this person thinking? Okay. Everybody was normal cognitively when the test began. Mm-hmm. Now, 3 years later, they redid the cognitive test. Some were on placebo, of course. Some were on the multi. The multivitamin slowed cognitive decline, Steve, by 60%.
6: No way.
5: You would have thought this would have been trumpeted from the hilltops, but you know what? The media, they love to come out and pan vitamins. So when God forbid a study comes out that doesn't show the vitamin did an amazing job, that's big headlines. Yeah. But this,
6: 60.
5: This is major, and it's from Harvard. It's from Wake Forest, Brigham Young Hospital. It cut down cognitive decline by 60%. So that's just outstanding.
6: That's
5: Let me tell you something. The multi we're talking about here, the super pill, is order of magnitudes better. You know, just the nutrients are better. So you asked me about ginkgo before.
6: Yes.
5: So when you combine a multi with ginkgo biloba, which has wonderful support for the brain, along with krill oil and fish oil, incredible support for the brain, B vitamins, so important for the brain, and then you add our elite lutein, which has tons of brain benefits, along with skin benefits and eye benefits, this becomes just an outstanding brain formula, on top of it being great for the heart and energy. The first thing people are going to notice is energy. But this is going to work. This is protecting your brain. We all want to age gracefully. The super pill is going to help you do just that.
6: You mentioned something a while ago, why it took a year to develop this. Purity Products has been around for 25 plus years now, so they don't do anything halfway. I mean, you put the components together, and you want to make sure that it works. And when it does, you want to tell people about it, just like the super pill. It can deliver a multiple mode of action that goes way beyond just a basic multivitamin. And it boils down to what you like to call a difference maker in nutritional technologies. If you can, explain the savings here and why this is so advanced. Because I know savings is so important for so many people out there.
5: Wow, that is like such a great point. Because, you know, people used to complain about the sheer amount of stuff I would give them, right? Mm-hmm. But they were also rolling their eyes at my receptionist when she gives them the number for the cost of it. Because if you're talking about, if you go out and buy a very top quality multivitamin, and then you're going to get some krill oil and some fish oil, and you're going to get CoQ10, and the top selling CoQ10 brand is 100 milligrams. We have 100 milligrams right here. Mm-hmm. You're going to get an eye formula with 10 milligrams of a very good lutein. So I can't see doing it for less than, and you're going to get a vitamin D formula and maybe a high end B12.
6: Yeah.
5: I don't see you doing it for less than $200. And you know, the fact that the fact that since you're bringing up money, the fact that Purity is letting folks try a full 1 month supply of this for $9.95, I mean, that is really, you know why they do it, Steve?
6: Why?
5: Because they want people to try it. They know this is a superior product. They're not out to lose money, Purity products. But in essence, when you get this, they're pretty much losing money, because I think the first 1,000 calls even getting free shipping. You'll know that better than me. But I mean, between the shipping and the cost of the vitamin, they're out big money when someone gets one of these. But they know once people say, see, wow, this is really a lot better than what I was taking, they're going to want to continue.
6: You know, I think this is a good time to clarify how Purity can claim things like better joint comfort in just 7 days with the Purity Super Pill. Because, hey, let's be honest here. I mean, you can't get this benefit from a regular multi out there. It just doesn't exist. Characterize why adding the omega-3s to Purity Super Pill really leverages the science of these omega-3s from krill to reduce joint pain from exercise and activity in just 7 days.
5: This is a great study. This is double-blind, placebo-controlled out of the Journal of the American College of Nutrition. And Steve, this was done on only 300 milligrams of krill oil. It was a high-end krill oil, but it's 300 milligrams. Mm-hmm. We use 500 milligrams of krill oil, and we use something called Phospho Boost krill oil. So what have they done here? They've taken out more of the sea salts, mm-hmm. and by doing that, they concentrate up the omega-3s and the phospholipids. And so this is a really, really good krill oil. So you're going to get this benefit and then some. So in this study, in just 7 days, the folks that had knee discomfort, and I think these folks, if I remember correctly, were in their 50s. In just 7 days, Steve, they were 28% more comfortable.
6: Wow.
5: And they didn't do anything different. They weren't exercising or using PT or taking NSAIDs. They added krill oil.
6: Right.
5: In 30 days, they were 38% more comfortable. Now, researchers didn't stop there. They checked their joint flexibility, their joint functionality, all improved. On top of that, they measured something called C-reactive protein, which is a marker of inflammation, and we want to see that go down. And in this study, the folks on krill oil, C-reactive protein moved nicely in the right direction, showing that not only were people more comfortable, more functional, but their blood levels of this substance C-reactive protein were improved. So all around, tremendous benefit. This happened in 7 days. So I can say unequivocally that if you have joint discomfort, especially knee joint discomfort, because mm-hmm. that's what this study was on, just krill oil seems to work just wonderful for making people more comfortable. So if you get this Purity Super Pill and you have the common aches and pains that come along with aging or overuse or being a weekend warrior, once you start to use this for about 7 days, you should feel more comfortable.
6: Well, this is a win-win, because if you take something and it's going to make you feel better, going to make your joints feel better, you're going to want to exercise and have more activity on top of that. So
5: that's universal. Yeah, yeah. When I'm a chiropractor, so I see that all the time. They come in here, they're complaining, I can't exercise, I can't play golf, I can't play tennis, hiking's not comfortable anymore, I can't play with the grandkids, everything hurts. I'm going up and down the stairs, you know, whatever it is, and I start adjusting them. And once they feel better, they get back to doing the things they want to do. So yes, any therapy, any intervention that's going to help folks feel more comfortable tends to make them happier. And when you're happier and you're more comfortable, what do? You want to get back to your life, whether it's tennis or golf or hiking or playing with the grandkids or shopping or just doing more things. And we want all our customers to get out there and enjoy their lives.
6: And I think, Dr. Levin, this is a perfect time to remind our listeners about the great news here in this special offer. 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I'll give out that number here in just a couple of minutes. Let's bring Dr. Neil Levin back online here with us. And as you're talking, I'm sitting here hearing this cash register going off. If I was to go out and swallow all 15 to 20 vitamin pills a day with somewhere between $200 and $300 a month, you've gone through this whole litany of things. But one of the things that you haven't mentioned just yet, you've checked off literally all of the boxes here, but you insisted that Purity include 100 milligrams of coenzyme Q10 in this formula. Now, that's for energy, right?
5: Yeah. Now, if you go to the average, big box store, club store, the best-selling CoQ10 has 100 milligrams of CoQ10. That's a good amount of CoQ10. Mm-hmm. So we have 100 milligrams of CoQ10. 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
6: Okay.
5: When you eat some food, whether it's fat, carbohydrates, protein, the body takes those, it absorbs them, it brings them to the cells. Once in the cells, it gets into the mitochondria. And those are your little blast furnaces. That's where you turn food into cellular energy. Well, one of the linchpins to turn food into cellular energy is CoQ10. Mm-hmm. You need lots of CoQ10 to effectively make your food into cellular energy. Now, when you were 20, Steve, you made oodles of CoQ10. By the time you're 70, that number is cut in half. So when you look at a 70-year-old, they're not really moving like a 20-year-old, right? So but the question becomes, can you by orally ingesting CoQ10 in supplement form, bump your levels back up? And the answer is yes. But CoQ10, it's absorbable, but when you take it with krill oil, it goes up. It's much better absorbable. So maybe 4 or 5 times better absorbed.
6: Nice.
5: And that's what we have it. We have in this krill oil, fish oil matrix. Now, one other point in CoQ10, for those out there listening that take a statin drug, and a ton of folks over 50 are on statins. They're one of the best-selling drugs out there, and we're not going to pass judgment on statins here, but the point is, if you're using a statin to lower your cholesterol because your doctor told you to, one of the side effects of statins is myalgias, is muscle pain, is discomfort. I see this all the time as a chiropractor. Mm-hmm. Folks come in and they tell me about that. It's widely held belief is that one of the reasons people get these myalgias, these muscle aches and pains from statins, is because it lowers your CoQ10 even more. So if you're taking CoQ10, if you're taking a statin, it's going to lower your CoQ10. So if you're on statins, you absolutely want a multi that has CoQ10. You want to get that CoQ10 in there. The point is, isn't it nice to know when you're taking the super pill, this also becomes your CoQ10 formula in a very absorbable omega-3 matrix.
6: Exactly. And I'm so glad you addressed that because the energy factor in this is so vitally important. If you just join us, we're talking to Dr. Neil Levin with Purity Products. You know, one of the many ingredients in here that is a clinically validated nutrient is called lutein. Now, I know you mentioned that a little bit earlier. It's plant-based superfood from marigold flowers. It's really the centerpiece of basically every single eye or vision formula out there on the market. And you guys actually use 10 full milligrams in this formula. It helps with sharper vision, helps with macular health, glare reduction. I thought that was a little surprising, which is great when you drive at night. I mean, this is great for brain function, too. So, I mean, when you consider how much is in the Purity Super Pill multivitamin, Dr. Levin, Purity Super Pill, I would say, at what, 40 times more here? Is that right? That's a big deal.
5: It's funny that you say that, because I was just looking at the supplement facts panel on the Leading Multi just now when you started asking me this question, and they have 0.25 milligram.
6: Wow.
5: We have 10 milligrams. 10. So yes, that's 40 times. That's the difference.
6: Huge.
5: So we have 40 times more lutein, and it's a very special lutein. It's called LuteMax 2020. Lots and lots of studies. Yes, it comes from marigold flowers. Mm-hmm. Yes, it's clinically tested. It's a top lutein in terms of research. And the research is plain. The benefits are for vision are amazing. So LuteMax 2020 improves contrast sensitivity. It improves glare threshold. So if you're driving at night and you know that glare that they can hit you in the eyes, that bothersome glare, this protects the eyes. It protects the eyes from blue light. Blue light is a very big problem. Like if you're looking at your computer, like I am right now, it's shining blue light in your eyes. Your cell phone, when you're outside, you get a lot of blue. You've heard of blue blockers.
6: Yes.
5: Those sunglasses, one of the things they do is block blue light. Too much blue light puts the kibosh on your sleep. So you're watching some TV or you're playing on your computer or your worst case scenario, you're bringing your cell phone to bed with you and looking at that, that's going to trash your melatonin and make it hard to sleep.
6: Yep.
5: Well, if you have enough lutein, it's almost like an internal blue blocker. It's protecting you from blue light. So, I mean, and it also boosts something called BDNF, that's brain-derived neurotrophic factor. What does that do?
6: It's memory, right?
5: That's actually the factor that helps your brain neurons grow and make new synapses. And so, yeah, I mean, lutein, great for the eyes, great for the brain, amazing skin benefits. You take lutein and it helps makes your skin look beautiful. So, yeah, this formula is just amazing. 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They're soft gels, so they slide right down, easy to swallow, and you're getting a month supply from Purity for $9.95. So that is, you know, this is one of those things you hear a lot of advertising these days,
6: right,
5: Steve. You really do. 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
6: All right. I have issues with my knees and my joints. Can the super pill help that?
5: In 7 days, Steve, we went over it a little while ago. 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
6: All right. Considering what we know about Purity Super Pill here, do you have any testimonials that you can share?
5: Oh, yeah. I did pull four, just the first few I saw here. This guy's got a fun name, Bebop, from Lehigh Valley, Pennsylvania. He's in the age 55 to 64 bracket, rates at 5 stars. He says, best multi. I'm so happy switching to the Purity Super Pill. 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Easy to take. I feel better after just a couple of weeks.
6: Give me another one.
5: One nicknamed April from Mesa, Arizona. She says, amazing. I'm 65 years old. I feel like I'm in my 30s. People say I look like I'm in my 40s. The Super Pill makes me feel amazing. I love all the Purity products.
6: All right, one more.
5: Here. Sean yeah. T. He says, so much in one pill, excellent quality. It's easier to take just one pill instead of several. Definitely a plus. I don't have time to count out pills every day, every week. Take one of these and you're good to go. I could tell an immediate difference while on this product. More energy, less health issues. 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This is vitamin taking made easy. 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Amazing value, easy to take, very, very high end. So yeah, this is one of those, once people start on this, they want to continue. This is a great nutrient. And again, for $9.95, absolutely give this a try.
6: Dr. Neil Levin, we've run out of time. I better go and give out that number.
5: Time always flies by, Steve. Thanks for having me.
6: All right, I've got some great news. 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
1: Going to be watching those showers and storms push off to the east even farther. Get up to around 65. A little warmer inland, 80 there with gradual clearing. Tonight mostly clear, upper 50s. Late patchy fog by the lake into early Monday. Monday sunny, mid-70s by the lake, mid-80s inland, and then mostly sunshine ahead for Tuesday. From the Weather Channel, I'm Jeff Eno, WLS, M890 with another update for 30 minutes.
8: They've agreed in principle. I'm Carmen Roberts, Fox News. A U.S. official says the U.S. and Iran have reached an understanding on reopening the Strait of Hormuz, but nothing is finalized. Fox's Trey Yinks reports from Tel Aviv that the question of Iran's nuclear program is still in focus.
9: A senior administration official briefing a small group of reporters earlier today indicated the plan of the Trump administration is to deal with all of Iran's stockpile of enriched material, not just the highly enriched uranium, but also the lower levels to ensure that they couldn't enrich it to a higher purity at a later point. Additionally, this official says if the Iranians make significant accommodations on the enrichment question, then we will make significant accommodations on sanctions relief. It does appear, according to U.S. officials at this point, that the Iranians are being more flexible than they were in the past.
8: Iranian state media are casting doubt, though, over whether Tehran would give up control of the strait. Ukraine says Russia launched a massive overnight attack on Kyiv using its powerful hypersonic Oreshnik missile for the third time in the war. At least two people died. More than 80 were injured. The Secret Service releases more information about the man agents fatally shot last night after he opened fire at a White House checkpoint.
10: The suspect was identified as 21-year-old Nasir Bess from Maryland. Bess allegedly had encountered Secret Service at least twice last year and had a history of mental health issues. Apparently, he's known for walking around the White House asking how to gain access at different gates. Authorities say Bess told them he was Jesus Christ and that he wanted to get arrested. Bess was also reportedly detained by Secret Service the previous month for flagging down agents and making threats.
8: Fox's Madeline Rivera in Washington. The bystander was also shot during the incident. Last check was in critical condition. America's listening to Fox News.
2: Stevenson inbound from the tri-state to DuSable Lakeshore Drive, 15 minutes and 20 minutes out. The Dan Ryan inbound from 95th to the Byrne Interchange, 15 minutes and 10 minutes out. I-57 inbound from I-80 to the Dan Ryan, 10 minutes and 15 out. The Bishop Ford inbound from 8094 to the Dan Ryan, 10 minutes and 20 minutes out. Lakeshore Drive southbound Hollywood to Monroe, 15 minutes. Monroe to Marquette, 12. Northbound Marquette to Monroe, 20 minutes. And from Monroe to Hollywood, 15. From the WLS AM 890 Traffic Center, I'm Kat with the next update.
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13: If the Democrats in Texas are going to leave their posts, boycott the proceedings in defense of democracy, or however they're going to frame it, it is perfect that they flee to Illinois. Illinois arguably being the poster child of ludicrous Democratic gerrymandering for the purposes of raw political power.
14: 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There's a new conservative voice in Chicago, Guy Benson.
13: Brandon Johnson, approval rating approximately 8%. 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
13: The left-wing Prime Minister of Canada is on his way out the door. 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Justin Trudeau, good riddance. What a failure.
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14: 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There's a new conservative voice in Chicago, Guy Benson.
13: Headline, none of Mamdani's deputy mayors are black. 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
4: 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Square that circle for me without an egregious double standard being applied to the Jewish state. I don't think you can. 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
3: 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Ray Stevens.
1: Oh, man, I love this guy. He was part of that team 40 years ago. 85 Bears Super Bowl champion Tim Reitman.
5: Thank you, Ray, and I appreciate you still holding on to me.
1: How do you get your mind wrapped around everything that's going on? Now, it's changed a little bit as far as social media, the media, bets, and things like that, but still, it's a big stage. It's the moment of your life. How do you keep that in check?
5: We were pretty loose, you know, going down into New Orleans. You know, the media created a lot of anxiety because of McMahon and
1: right.
5: some of the alleged things that he said on the radio. And I have to tell you, my best memories were of the days leading up to it. And I remember, you know, some of my running buddies then. Mike Tomczak was my roommate on the road, and I was really good friends with Tom Thayer. And we had an actor friend, Adrian Zemed, who's from Chicago,
1: yeah.
5: and we all rented a limousine so that we could go out and party, you know, that week and not have to drive and not worry about it. And like the one of my memories, and you can ask Tom Thayer this, and I don't even know how it came up, but our limo driver's name was Bobby. And Bobby made the mistake of telling us he had a penile implant. the whole week, Thayer's telling, you better show us, Bobby, or I'm going to beat the bejesus out of you. I mean, it's just, you know.
1: Tim, this conversation brought me places today I just didn't think it was going to go.
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13: Headline, Minneapolis Teachers Union Chief admits elected officials are in anti-ICE signal chats. 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
1: A chicken whisperer is with us this morning at WLSA 890. 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
1: J.B. Pritzker, he was in Chicago and he's attacking Trump. Orange man bad. And crime good. Police bad. But Michael pulled a little bit of Brandon Johnson on with Morning Joke on MSDNC.
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12: 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Andy, welcome into Tirade Tuesday. 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
5: At the core of this entire problem are sanctuary policies by pandering, at best, sanctuary politicians. 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
1: J.B. Pritzker, he was in Chicago and he's attacking Trump. Orange man bad. And crime good. Police bad. But Michael pulled a little bit of Brandon Johnson on with Morning Joke on MSDNC.
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5: When you artificially raise the minimum wage through government edicts, the market does its work. 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
2: 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Welcome to the new New York under his honor, Zohran Mamdani, mayor. 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
7: 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I'm sorry, what?
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17: Compared to what was being called for Saturday, that rain overachieved. Now the showers and storms pushing east will get up to around 65 by the lake. Inland, gradual clearing, getting up to around 80. Tonight, mostly clear, upper 50s, late fog by the lake into early Monday. Monday, sunny, mid-70s by the lake, mid-80s inland, mostly sunny Tuesday. From the Weather Channel, I'm Jeff Eno, WLS, M890 with another update in 30 minutes.
18: News. I'm Jack Callahan. The Iran war may be near its end. President Trump says an agreement with Iran has largely been negotiated. Secretary of State Marco Rubio saying,
19: I'll leave it to the president to make further announcements on it. Suffice it to say that some progress has been made, significant progress, although not final progress has been made.
18: No confirmation yet from Iran. In the past, President Trump has predicted progress, which failed to materialize. The gunman killed by Secret Service agents after opening fire at the White House yesterday had a history of mental illness, reportedly thinking he was Jesus. The Secret Service was familiar with him, as Fox's Madeline Rivera reports.
20: He was reportedly detained by Secret Service on June 26 last year for flagging down agents and making threats.
18: A bystander was critically wounded in Saturday's gunfire. 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
21: He
15: Edens inbound from Lake Cook to Montrose, 20 minutes and 15 out. The Kennedy inbound from O'Hare to the Byrne Interchange is 40 minutes and 30 minutes out. The Eisenhower inbound from the Jane Addams to the Post Office, 40 minutes and 30 minutes out. The Stevenson inbound from 355 to DuSable Lakeshore Drive, 25 minutes and 30 minutes out. The Dan Ryan inbound from 95th to the Byrne, 15 minutes and 10 minutes out. I-57 inbound from I-80 to the Dan Ryan, 10 minutes and 15 out. From the WLS AM 890 Traffic Center, I'm Kat with the next update.
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5: 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There are no cuts, no reductions, no layoffs. 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
2: A student at the University of South Carolina was killed in a hit-and-run accident by someone in the country illegally. 1 year behind bars for this hit-and-run accident that killed a young American citizen. 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
7: Here is Dick Durbin, went to the Senate floor. 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
2: A student at the University of South Carolina was killed in a hit-and-run accident by someone in the country illegally. 1 year behind bars for this hit-and-run accident that killed a young American citizen. 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
2: If Democrats in Virginia and Maryland, or maybe elsewhere, if they decide that they're going to continue the escalations, they are not going to see the de-escalation modeled by those red state Republicans in the Midwest, then I will shift my position to, okay, it's on. 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
4: 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How do you keep that in check?
8: 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You know, the media created a lot of anxiety because of McMahon and
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8: some of the alleged things that he said on the radio. 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Mike Tomczak was my roommate on the road, and I was really good friends with Tom Thayer. And we had an actor friend, Adrian Zemed, who's from Chicago,
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8: 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And like the one of my memories, and you can ask Tom Thayer this, and I don't even know how it came up, but our limo driver's name was Bobby. And Bobby made the mistake of telling us he had a penile implant.
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8: 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I mean, it's just, you know.
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2: Andy McCarthy, longtime federal prosecutor. 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
2: So the New York Times has once again platformed Hassan Piker, being interviewed in very sort of polite terms about assassinations of business executives, including the CEO of a healthcare company gunned down in cold blood, allegedly at the hands of a young man who has something of a cult following among some on the dirtbag left.
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2: Graham Plattner talking about his Nazi tattoo. 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
2: Is it hypocritical for me, specifically, and other conservatives who have been against cancel culture to say, should the ghouls publicly celebrating Charlie Kirk's assassination lose their jobs? 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
2: Heads are exploding in Chicago Bears territory and their fan base, and this is a story that deserves attention across the country. 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
16: It's been a debacle for over 3 years. The local politicians started trying to hit the team up for taxes before they even got the project off the ground. The governor should be primarily held responsible, but also the local mayor and the town of Arlington Heights trustees. They fumbled it at the beginning.
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1: Mamdani and his crew, they're like, we will rescind everything that Adams did after a certain date. 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Welcome to the new New York under his honor, Zohran Mamdani, mayor. Oh, boy.
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0: 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Guy Benson.
1: To the phones, WLS Chicago. 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
0: 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The Guy Benson Show. 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
1: One of the things that I've been concerned about regarding this conflict is the possibility of sleeper cells or lone wolves activating within our own country. Tragically, in Austin, Texas, we've already seen that with this gunman, a jihadist, set out apparently to kill as many people as he possibly could. Thank God he was stopped before much more damage could be done.
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1: Commander Bovino, he's been ordered basically to leave Minneapolis by the higher-ups in the federal government, along with some but not all of the Border Patrol agents who are on the ground there. And I think the president saw and has been under-impressed recently with some of the people doing the talking and doing the so-called leading, and he's made a change with Homan. I think that is an upgrade, and I'm glad that he has done it.
0: 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Chris Plant.
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1: There's no reason for the business community to get way out on a limb making demands or ultimatums or the types of things that we saw back in 2020 and 2021. I never said that I wanted to bully companies from leaning left or trying to placate or pander to lefties to then do the opposite and become very right wing. I just wanted them to be neutral.
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1: A perp randomly attacked a man on the street with a pipe. This was in the Loop area of Chicago. It was the perpetrator's 57th arrest. When someone is on strike 57 and they beat someone with a pipe, why you would give that person another opportunity for arrest number 58 is completely beyond my comprehension.
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13: A better life with Dr. Sanjay Gupta.
14: Have you ever noticed that you mostly breathe through one nostril at a time? Even when you're not sick, even when your allergies aren't bothering you. The body actually switches the dominant nostril as frequently as every 2 hours while we're awake. That's according to Adam Taylor, an anatomy professor at Lancaster University in the UK. This alternating cycle is automatic. It's regulated subconsciously by the hypothalamus in the brain, he said. Your body does this to give each nostril a chance to rest and repair so they don't get too dried out, which could make it easier for pathogens and inflammation to cause damage. Now, Taylor also said studies suggest the left nostril may be more dominant, and when the right nostril is dominant, the body is in a more alert or even stressed state. Who knew? Pretty fascinating stuff. I'm Dr. Sanjay Gupta, helping you live a better life.
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7: Saw a little more rain today than what was being called for on Saturday. Showers and storms push east. We'll get up to around 65. Gradual clearing inland up to around 80. Tonight, mostly clear, upper 50s. Patchy fog late by the lake into early Memorial Day. Sunny Memorial Day, mid-70s by the lake, mid-80s inland. Mostly sunny Tuesday. From the Weather Channel, I'm Jeff Eno, WLS AM890 with another update in 30 minutes.
17: And Iran could be a step closer to a lasting peace. I'm Jack Callahan, Fox News. With the peace deal reportedly imminent, Fox's Ashley Webster reports from Tel Aviv.
18: According to Axios, both countries will sign a memorandum that essentially would create a 60-day ceasefire, and it could be extended as well. During the period, the Strait of Hormuz would be open with no tolls, and Iran would agree to clear the mines that it has deployed in that critical waterway. In exchange, the U.S. would lift its blockade on Iranian ports and issue some sanctions waivers to allow Iran to sell oil freely, which it hasn't been able to do. As for the lifting of sanctions and unfreezing assets, the U.S. reportedly says it would only happen after tangible concessions are made by Tehran.
17: The deal reportedly also includes discussions for Iran to give up its enriched uranium, but Iran says its nuclear program is not part of the negotiations. The Trump administration has repeatedly called for Iran to end its nuclear program, which heretofore Iran has refused to do. At least 4 people were killed and more than 100 others injured in Russia's latest attack on Ukraine today. Fox's Stephanie Bennett with details.
9: Most of those hit in the capital of Kyiv. Roughly 30 residential businesses and buildings were damaged, including schools, one of the capital's oldest food markets, the Chernobyl Museum, a water supply facility, and even the National Art Museum. Ukrainian officials say Russia fired 90 missiles and around 600 drones. Zelensky said Russia also used the hypersonic Arishnik ballistic missile on a city 50 miles south of the capital. That's the third known use of that weapon in this war and is capable of carrying nuclear or conventional warheads. Ukraine relies heavily on U.S.-made Patriot air defense systems, but supplies remain limited.
17: Russia claims the hypersonic missile was used as retaliation for Ukrainian attacks on Russian civilian targets Friday. America's listening to Fox News.

0: From O'Hare to the Burn Interchange is 45 minutes. There's a couple of minor accidents inbound, one at California off to the left shoulder, and another one at Division on the right shoulder. The Kennedy outbound from the Burn Interchange to O'Hare is 30 minutes. The Eisenhower inbound from the Jane Addams to the post office, 45 minutes and 30 minutes outbound. The Stevenson inbound from 355 to DuSable Lakeport Drive, 30 minutes and 25 outbound. There's a disabled vehicle blocking the right lane after LaGrange Road. The Bishop Ford inbound from 8094 to the Dan Ryan, 10 minutes and 15 out. From the WLS AM 890 Traffic Center, I'm Kat with the next update in 30 minutes.
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3: Hello and welcome once again to Healthline. I'm glad you could join us today. Now, there's some startling information. Years ago, the EPA conducted a study, and listen to this. They sampled tens of thousands of people checking for impurities in their tissue. Do you know what they found? Virtually every single person was contaminated with pesticides, terpenes, solvents, and chemicals. So it's a pervasive issue. Bottom line, it's a toxic world we're living in. The big question is, what are you going to do about it? Well, stay tuned. Dr. Levin has some nutritional insights you're going to want to hear. All right, let me introduce Dr. Neil Levin. Dr. Levin is a wellness consultant. He's a chiropractor, a nutritionist, a longtime product formulator and spokesperson for Purity Products. Dr. Levin, welcome back to the program.
4: Oh, it's great to be here with you today.
3: Hey, you know, I just mentioned it's a toxic world we're living in. The environment is absolutely polluted. And I got to tell you, I'm still shocked by what you sent me. This EPA bat tissue survey that basically shows that we're all contaminated by plastics and solvents, virtually 100% of us in our tissue. It's downright scary stuff, right?
4: Absolutely. This is a scary subject. And as you mentioned, that EPA fat tissue survey, that was done on 33,000 U.S. residents. They found terpenes, plastics, chemicals, solvents in 100% of the samples. So basically, we're all contaminated. Then the Environmental Working Group back in 2006 found that tap water in 42 states is contaminated by more than 140 unregulated chemicals. This is the craziest thing of all. They do studies of umbilical cord blood. They find dozens of chemicals in umbilical cord blood. So, I mean, what are we going to do about this? What are we going to do about this toxic environment to cleanse and detoxify our systems on a daily basis? That's the question.
3: So how do we do that?
4: Well, that's where this next generation organic juice cleanse with our special liver support blend comes in handy, because it has over 30 different superfoods. They nourish all the cells and tissues of your body. You get the vitamins, the minerals, the phytonutrients that we miss when we don't get that 7 to 9 servings a day recommended by the FDA, the USDA of fruits and vegetables. On top of that, because it's USDA certified organic, we're not getting any of the pesticides or herbicides, just all that pure organic produce that supports all our tissues. But on top of that, goes to work supporting the liver in its job of cleansing and detoxifying the system. So you get that cleansing every single day with OJC. On top of that, best news of all today, we're giving away a free bottle of OJC to everybody in the listening audience.
3: Now, Purity isn't saying that their organic juice cleanse can fix everything, but they are saying that it can be a compelling part of the solution. In fact, the organic juice cleanse is one of the hottest products Purity's launched probably in the last 10 years. 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
4: Oh, yeah, absolutely. 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You feel revitalized, rejuvenated, you feel energy, and it doesn't take long. But if you're the kind of person that's just getting very few or no fruits and vegetables every day, you're probably going to notice the difference the very first day you use it.
3: All right. Now, Dr. Levin, it's a toxic world out there, but when it comes to consuming lots of fruits and vegetables to help the body cleanse, to feel healthy, you say don't exacerbate the problem by using fruits and vegetables with pesticides and herbicides. Now, the organic juice cleanse clearly helps in that department, right? I mean, I'm looking at the label. I see organic broccoli, spinach, parsley, barley grass, wheatgrass, raspberries, strawberries, all organic. I mean, this stuff sounds, first of all, delicious and super healthy.
4: Oh, right. I mean, juicing, let's face it, it's a great idea, but I don't like using commercial produce that's laden with pesticides, herbicides, and fungicides. I mean, I want to concentrate up the vitamins, the minerals, the antioxidants, the phytonutrients, but I certainly don't want to concentrate the pesticides, right? 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It tastes great. We're getting the phytonutrients, the antioxidants, the vitamins and minerals from 30 organic superfoods, fruits, vegetables, berries. In essence, we've done the hard work for you. We've done the juicing for you. The greens in organic juice cleanse, they're farm fresh. 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It's all there because this is made from real organic produce. We're talking cruciferous vegetables, deep dark greens, blueberries, strawberries, apples. 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
4: Well, first of all, we beefed up the scoop size. It's 37% bigger. 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We added 67% more fiber for improved digestion, elimination, for cleansing and detoxifying. It has the blueberries, the strawberries. We added broccoli, milk thistle to help the liver cleanse and detoxify the system. There's carrots for the eyes, green tea for energy and metabolism, cranberries for the urinary tract. I added acai berry. I added kale, and I've just scratched the surface here. All of these fruits and vegetables and berries specifically chosen for the incredible benefits that they give. You're going to feel better with OJC. You're going to notice it rapidly, especially if you don't get enough fruits and vegetables. 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
3: Now, talk to us about some of the advantages of using OJC versus a regular juicer in terms of the carbs, the sugar, the fiber, and why OJC not only saves time, but it also saves you a lot of money.
4: Right. You know, I was using a juicer for years, and you know what bothered me the most? The cleanup, the mess, the hassle. It takes forever. You've done it before. You know what it's like. Cleaning the produce, cleaning the machine afterwards, it's minimum of 20 minutes. And, you know, if you're juicing, let's say, bananas and grapes, that's going to taste good. But go start juicing the parsley, the celery, the kale, the broccoli, the spinach. It's going to be hard to get that down.
3: Right.
4: How about the sheer cost of juicing?
3: Sure.
4: First, you got to go out and spend hundreds on a juicer. And then if you're going to go organic, and if you're going to juice, I highly recommend that, you know, expect to spend $80-$90 a week on juicing.
3: That's crazy. And another problem with the juicers is you end up throwing away all the fiber and you're concentrating the sugar. That's not good.
4: Oh, no, exactly. And that's one of the dirty little secrets of juicers, you know, the fact that you're throwing away the fiber, and so therefore you're concentrating the sugar. I was in the health food store the other day. I grabbed a bottle of blueberry juice, 110 calories, 26 grams of sugar in one serving. I grabbed a popular pomegranate juice, 150 calories and 31 grams of sugar per serving. That's crazy. And that's because they're removing the fiber in the process that they use. They're concentrating the sugar. What we do is the exact opposite. We're dehydrating the greens at low temperatures. We're maintaining all the goodness. The fiber is there, the phytonutrients, the antioxidants, the vitamins, the minerals, the plant enzymes. It's all there. One serving of Purity's Organic Juice Cleanser is only 45 calories, and that's because all the fiber is still there. Remember, this is made from real organic produce. All we're doing is removing the water at low temperatures, locking in all the goodness. You can taste it. You can taste the organic fruits and vegetables, the berries. You just add water, shake it up in the free shaker cup, get it into your system, and it goes to work helping you.
3: All right, what about the science behind these certified organic superfruits and vegetables found in the organic juice cleanse? What does the science say about getting 7 to 9 servings of fruits and greens per day? How important is that to consume those on a regular basis? And what percentage of us really get enough?
4: I look at my patient base, I would say maybe it's 1 out of 20 that gets 7 to 9. Maybe I'm wrong. Maybe it's 1 out of 50. I rarely see it. And the problem with that is that the science is crystal clear. The studies by the thousands are done and the results are in. Bottom line, if you eat more fruits and vegetables, hopefully 7 to 9 servings a day, you're going to support your focus, your concentration, definitely your energy. Your skin will look better. Helps the eyes, the brain, digestion, elimination. It's going to support your liver in its job of cleansing and detoxifying your system. Also, fruits and vegetables, they're powerfully antioxidant. Plus, they alkalize the body. That's so important. We're all too acid, and that causes leaching of calcium from the bone. So by alkalizing the body, you support your bone health. Listen, if you're a 50-pluser like me, and you've noticed that maybe your energy isn't the same, if this sounds a little bit familiar to you, and you're not getting 7 to 9 servings of fruits and veggies a day, this is one of the main reasons you're feeling this way. And that's where OJC comes in. This is your shortcut. This is the easy way to get those plant vitamins and minerals, the phytonutrients from 30 different superfoods into your system every single day. We're talking blueberries, strawberries, kale, spinach, parsley, acai berry. I mean, no one's getting this stuff, right? I mean, no one's getting this. Right. And when you start to add it into your system every day, you flat out feel better. It's a difference you're going to notice, especially if you're one of those people that aren't getting enough fruits and vegetables.
3: 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Why are you doing all this?
4: Right. Well, you know, the first thing that my patients say to me when they start using the organic juice cleanse is, Doc, I feel so much better. Doc, I have more energy. So when I think about OJC, I think about energy. And the very next thing that comes to mind when I think about energy is B12, right? I mean, you probably have known people that have gone to the doctor for shots to get B12, and they do it for their energy.
3: Right.
4: So just remember.
3: My grandfather did that.
4: Absolutely. It's common. So people that are low on energy, they go, they get that B12, they feel better. 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
3: There, but yeah, you're right. I mean, this list is scarier because we're eating these fruits and vegetables on a regular basis. So I'm going to read it right now. This is called the Dirty Dozen List. These are the dirtiest fruits and vegetables in terms of pesticide residues in America. So listen carefully because a lot of these are in your kitchen right now. So we have apples, strawberries, grapes, celery, peaches, spinach, sweet bell peppers, imported nectarines, cucumbers, cherry tomatoes, imported snap peas, and potatoes. Now get this. Every sample of imported nectarines and 99% of the apples tested positive for pesticide residues. The average potato had more pesticides by weight than any other food. A single grape sample had 15 different pesticide residues on it, and samples of celery, cherry tomatoes, imported snap peas and strawberries each had 13 different pesticide residues on them each. Now, I don't want to scare you away from eating more fruits and vegetables. In fact, quite the opposite is true. I've been talking for years now. I've been promoting eating more fruits and vegetables. But the point is, it's so nice that with OJC, the Organic Juice Cleanse, you're getting 30 different organic superfoods. 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
3: I like the way you put that. 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But on top of that, fiber promotes healthy cholesterol levels, triglycerides, blood sugar. 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So many people, when they start adding fiber to their diet, they actually drop a few pounds. 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
4: 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Now, Doc, let's break this down. I'm looking at the list of ingredients here, and it sounds amazing. 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This is quite a list, and it's all organic, right?
3: Oh, yeah. I mean, this is an amazing

0: compilation of nutrients, all carefully chosen for the specific benefits that they deliver. We're talking carrots for the eyes, beets, black currants, digestive enzymes for digestion. I added spirulina and chlorella, those blue-green algaes that are super healthy for us. 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I added flaxseed, important for a man's prostate, good source of omega-3s. Parsley is a great one. It's full of chlorophyll. It's great for the heart and the arteries, but also it fights bad breath. A new one that's new on the list, Sassandra berry, great for energy, powerfully antioxidant, and it's great for sharp focus and concentration. That Sassandra berry is amazing stuff. So the list goes on, and all of them were specifically and carefully chosen. They're all organic. And when you get these superfoods, these organic superfoods into your system every day, it's not subtle, folks. You notice a big difference, especially those of you who get very few fruits and vegetables. You're going to notice a difference the very first day you use it.
1: Now, Dr. Levin, funny thing, a friend of mine wanted to do a juice cleanse and spent probably close to $200 buying one of those in the store with a handful of fresh pressed juices. And I mean, it's a fortune just for a 3-day cleanse. And what do you do after that? Talk about this, and how often do you want people taking OJC, the organic juice cleanse?
0: Right, right. I've seen those online, $200 for a 3-day cleanse. I mean, what the heck are you going to do after that? You do a cleanse once a year or twice a year, and then that's it? I mean, do you breathe in chemicals once or twice a year or every day?
2: Every day.
0: Do you eat foods that have pesticides or herbicides and contaminants once or twice a year or every day?
2: Every day.
0: Every day, right? So cleansing and detoxifying isn't something you do once or twice a year. I mean, like, right. Would you shower once or twice a year?
1: I got a better one. Would you vacuum your house once a year?
0: Exactly. So the bottom line is, we want to think about getting this junk, this toxic junk, out of our systems on a regular basis. Now, the first way you do that is making sure you have enough fiber, because that's how you flush out the GI tract. You want to eat the food, extract the nutrients, and rush the waste out of your system rapidly. 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But secondly, the liver support blend, the broccoli, the milk thistle, and all the superfoods, the phytonutrients, the berries, they go to work helping the liver to cleanse and detoxify the system. And they do it every single day, because you come in contact with toxins every single day. This is a soft, gentle, supporting cleanse. It's not a harsh cleanse like that 3-day cleanse your friend did, right? So how often do you use OJC? You use OJC every single day, because this is a supplement. It fortifies the body. It adds those superfoods, the antioxidants, the phytonutrients, the vitamins and minerals from these super healthy foods. And at the same time, it supports your liver in its job to cleanse and detoxify your system.
1: All right. 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And on top of that, for the first 1,000 callers from today's show, you're going to get a bottle of your awesome B12 energy melts. That's incredible. But Dr. Levin, if there was one thing you wanted our listeners to take away from today's show, what would it be?
0: Well, I guess bottom line, I mean, my patients, I'm sure our listeners, they're just not getting enough fruits and vegetables on a regular basis. I mean, the FDA, the National Cancer Institute, the American Heart Association, they want us getting 7 to 9 servings of fruits and vegetables a day. No one's doing that. And yeah, juicing, this is a popular option and it works great, but let's face it, it's messy. It's a huge hassle. It takes forever. Plus the cost of going out and shopping and buying all that produce, sure, it gets really expensive. And that's what I love about the organic juice cleanse. This is your shortcut. This is juicing made simple. It's the easy way to get these 30 different superfoods we've been discussing here today into your system every single day. So what do you notice? You notice you feel better. You feel supercharged. You feel sharper. And this is going to happen to pretty much everybody out there that tries OJC. On top of that, trust me, it's delicious. You're going to like it. Many of my patients tell me they crave it. They look forward to their organic juice cleanse. On top of that, the B12 energy melts. 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They taste delicious. You pop one on your tongue, it dissolves, it tastes great. 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
1: Those overachieving showers and storms pushing off to the east will get up to around 65 by the lake, right at 80 inland with gradual clearing. Tonight, mostly clear. Overnight, low in the upper 50s. Some patchy fog late by the lake and early Memorial Day. Monday, sunny. 74 by the lake, about 10 degrees warmer inland. Mostly sunny Tuesday. From the Weather Channel, I'm Jeff Eno, WLS AM 890, with another update in 30 minutes.
2: The Kennedy inbound from O'Hare to the Byrne interchange is 45 minutes and outbound 30. The Eisenhower inbound from the Jane Addams to the post office, 40 minutes and 30 out. The Stevenson inbound from 355 to DuSable Lakeshore Drive, 30 minutes and 25 out. The Dan Ryan inbound from 95th to the Byrne, 15 minutes and 12 out. The Bishop Ford inbound from 8094 to the Dan Ryan, 10 minutes and 20 minutes out. Lakeshore Drive southbound Hollywood to Monroe, 15. Monroe to Marquette, 15. Northbound Marquette to Monroe, 20 minutes, and from Monroe to Hollywood, 10. From the WLS AM 890 Traffic Center, I'm Kat with the next update in 30 minutes.
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4: Hello again, and welcome to Healthline. Thank you for tuning in. 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We've got a fascinating show lined up for you today, but first, a quick few questions. Number one, is there a pill you can take that can actually help make you stronger? Number two, let's say you could get stronger. Would the extra strength make your life better? Thirdly, think about this. Are you weaker today than you were, say, 20 years ago? Well, listen, if you answered yes to any of these questions, then stay tuned. Dr. Neil Levin is joining us today to discuss a miraculous compound with hundreds of clinical studies that just may unlock the key to helping you get stronger and healthier at any age. Now, Dr. Neil Levin is a chiropractor, a nutritionist, spokesperson, and a longtime advisor for Purity Products. Dr. Levin, welcome back to the show.
5: Oh, it's great to be here with you today. And we have a very exciting topic to cover today. Today, we're talking about strength and power and how to get it back, even if you're in your 50s, 60s, 70s, 80s. So if you want to feel better, if you want to feel stronger, this is some very important information we're going to cover today.
4: Yeah, this is an exciting topic. Talk to me about this important message today. What molecule are we talking about and how it's impacting the lives of people who follow the science?
5: Right. Well, we're talking about a new supplement. It's called EverStrong, and it features an exciting molecule called creatine. Now, a lot of our listeners may have heard of creatine. I know you've used creatine.
4: Right.
5: But for those that don't know about creatine, it's mainly used in the Olympic circles, professional athletes, bodybuilders, college, high school athletes, because it does something extraordinary. And what I'm about to tell you is proven by hundreds and hundreds of human studies. So here's what creatine does for us. It helps us to get stronger, more powerful. It helps put muscle mass on the body, and it helps protect us from losing muscle tissue as we get older. We know that's a big part of aging. Not only that, great for the brain, great for memory, and it helps promote bone strength as well. So an amazing molecule that everybody needs to know about.
4: It's an amazing story. Can you share some of the science and tell us why you're calling creatine one of the best kept secrets to healthy aging?
5: Sure. What we need to understand with creatine is that it's a natural molecule to the body. It's in every single cell, tissue, organ in your system, and its job in the body is to generate and maintain strength and power. That's its reason for being, to maintain strength and power. It's in every single cell in the body. 95% of it, however, is in your muscle tissue because that's where we tend to use it the most. It powers up the muscles. It's good for strong muscle contraction, and it's important to help maintain strength and muscle contractions when you're using them over and over again. For instance, if you're working out at the gym, if you're playing sports, golf, tennis, anything like that, it keeps your muscles powered up in their high energy state, so they're strong and ready for action. Now, here's the key. This is so important for those of us, say, in our 50s, 60s, 70s. You see, we had lots and lots of creatine when we were young. We had oodles of this stuff. It was coming out of our ears. We had lots of creatine. Our bodies made a lot of it. But as we get older, like everything else, we don't do that as well, so we have less creatine in our muscles. Now, the good news is that hundreds and hundreds of human studies show that when you supplement with creatine, it goes to work, it goes straight to your muscles, it's absorbed easily, it pumps up the creatine in your muscle tissue, and you get stronger you get more powerful. Not only that, it helps support memory and brain health, and it helps support the strength of your bones.
4: You know, we were talking before the show, and you were talking about how Olympic athletes have been using creatine for years to enhance mm-hmm. their strength and performance. Tell me more.
5: Well, this creatine is the premier sports nutrition supplement. There's no question about that. You've used it. Bodybuilders know about it. Athletes know about it. Creatine is the premier sports nutrient. Mm-hmm. So you know, back 20, 25 years ago, the Olympic athletes and their coaches, of course, they knew about it. They knew it made you bigger and stronger and faster. They knew it was natural to the body. It was supposed to be there. But they were a little bit afraid to supplement with it because they were afraid it might be considered cheating, that it mm-hmm. might be considered too much of an edge. But back in 1998, the International Olympic Committee, they came out, they officially confirmed that, I'm quoting here, creatine can be used by athletes to enhance their performance. And now it's not just for athletes anymore,
4: right?
5: Because the studies are plainly showing that for adults, for people in their 50s, 60s, 70s, this stuff is amazing. And Purity has this incredible new formulation. We call it EverStrong because that's exactly what it does. It helps you get stronger and stay stronger with hundreds of human studies to help you. And it's the purest form of creatine money can buy. The stuff from Europe, this stuff is fantastic.
4: And we should point out that it's naturally occurring in red meat. But the problem is, in order to get the amounts that are going to benefit you, you'd have to eat large amounts of red meat.
5: You'd have to eat like 4 pounds of red meat a day.
4: Most people aren't going to do that.
5: Right. So what about vegetarians?
4: They can be creatine deficient.
5: Exactly. When I have a vegetarian that comes in here and they're energy deficient, they don't feel the way they want to feel, and I put them on EverStrong, they notice the benefits almost right away because they've been so low on it.
4: Yep.
5: So if you're a person out there that's staying away from red meat, if you're staying away from meat in general, and you have more of a vegan-style diet, this is for you. You definitely want to add that EverStrong.
4: All right, so obviously this works with athletes, but you say creatine is going mainstream. There's a lot of studies are showing that folks in their 50s, 60s, 70s, and beyond, that creatine can be a cornerstone compound to help people stay strong, stay healthy, stay sharp, stay vital, right?
5: Oh, exactly. I mean, this is the ideal muscle-enhancing, strengthening, muscle-protecting nutrient for folks as we get older, 50-plusers like you and me. But let's go to a couple of studies on seniors just to show this. We'll do one on the guys and one on the gals, okay?
4: Right.
5: First on the guys, love the title of this one. Creatine supplementation improves muscular performance in older men. Study done at several American universities. A group of men, get this, age 59 to 72. Hey, you know, we know that's not when people are known for getting stronger, right?
4: Right.
5: So this was just a one-week study. People need to understand that. That's how effective and rapidly this stuff works. It's just a one-week study. Get this. The guys on creatine, they put on 4 pounds of lean mass. That's muscle tissue for those that don't know that. It shows they built the muscles and they hydrated the muscles nicely. They increased the strength of their bench press. That's a chest press for people that don't know, by 7%. They increased the strength of the leg exercises they were doing by 15%. They could get in and out of a chair more times faster without using their arms. On top of that, they could generate more power on a stationary bike. This happened in 1 week. When I think about that, yeah, it's really quite incredible.
4: All right, but what about the women out there? Did they get those kind of benefits too as well? Will it actually help women in their 50s, 60s, and 70s get stronger too?
5: Absolutely. Let's go straight to another study. Love the title on this one as well. Creatine supplementation improves muscular performance in older women, published in the European Journal of Applied Physiology. 30 women aged 58 to 71. Of course, they got either creatine or placebo. That's the way they do these things. Again, a one-week study. The women on creatine increased their bench press by almost 4 pounds. They increased their leg press by over 11 pounds, and they had better balance and agility. So 58 to 71 year old women, not only getting stronger, not only getting more powerful, getting faster with improved balance. Study after study shows that older folks that use creatine get amazing results. They get great results if they exercise. They get great results even if they don't exercise. They can lift more weight. They get faster. They get stronger. They get more powerful. Their muscles don't fatigue as fast. And get this. This is very important, especially for the ladies. You know that when women do resistance training, their bones get stronger as well, right?
4: Yeah.
5: You know, now, get this. When you resistance train with creatine, your bones tend to get stronger even faster. So an all-around win-win. EverStrong is going to help the seniors to feel better, feel stronger, more energized, more powerful, faster, and it helps protect your bones.
4: Talk more about how unique this exclusive Everstrong formula is from Purity Products. It even has a finished product clinically studied, which showed an increase in upper body strength and power. But tell me what's in it and why you like it so much. I mean, this is more than just creatine, right?
5: Oh, absolutely. I mean, Everstrong, this is a very comprehensive formula. I didn't want people to just feel stronger when they use creatine. You know, we're dealing with people in their 50s, 60s, 70s. I wanted people to feel more comfortable as well. So not only did I use the finest creatine money can buy, the stuff from Europe, the Pure creatine, I also added something called coffee berry extract. And coffee berry extract, a powerful antioxidant, stronger than blueberries and strawberries, helping to protect the muscles, helping to protect the brain, because we know our antioxidant systems aren't as strong as they used to be in our 20s and 30s. But I also added some vitamin D, because vitamin D, incredibly good for the muscles as well as the immune system and the bones. So this is an all-around win-win. You got your vitamin D, you got your fruit XB for your joints, you got your coffee berry extract for the antioxidant protection, and of course the finest creatine money can buy. Best of all, today it's free. Purity knows you're going to see these benefits. Hey, we're talking about strength. We're talking about power. We're talking about energy. We're talking about supporting thinking, bone health. This is a wonderful product. When you try it, you're going to love it. You're going to feel the difference, and it's fast. A week or two, you're going to feel more powerful. Purity wants you to have a free bottle. I know later in the show, you're going to give out that phone number.
4: Sure will. You know, we mentioned how great creatine works for women. Take a moment and share that story you told me before the show about the award-winning 70-year-old senior swimmer who uses Everstrong.
5: Right. Emma Karen, I'm looking at her picture right now. I printed it out for the show. 70 years old. This picture, she's got six medals around her neck. It's the 2015 National Senior Olympic Games. You know, she writes to us that she was getting a little tired during her workouts at age 70. Of course, she didn't have that same stamina, but she fortunately heard about our Everstrong formula. She started using it and almost right away was invigorated in her workouts and had more energy throughout the day. I'm quoting from her. She says, "I feel my investment in Everstrong was one of the best choices I ever made. It's always a morale booster when people think I'm 50. She looks fantastic.
4: Wow.
5: And I hear this stuff all the time. This isn't one of those vitamins, like a multivitamin, you take it, you don't really notice the difference. This is a substance that you can use to help get some of that youthful vim and vigor back, get some of that strength back. It's wonderful.
4: You know, Purity's given away a free bottle of Everstrong, but Purity Products didn't stop there. In fact, you insisted that they also give away a free bottle of their B12 energy melts, which are great for instant energy. 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
5: Yeah, you know, when I think about creatine, when I think about Everstrong, I think about muscular energy. I think about muscular power, but it's all about energy and feeling great, feeling energized. And the next thing I think about when I think about energy is B12. When you think about energy, think B12. And the problem is for 50 plusers like you and me, we're not absorbing the B12 as well as we used to in our 60s, 70s, 80s. 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
4: 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All right, so we were so busy at the top of the show. This Everstrong formula does so much for us. We haven't even touched on the incredible brain benefits. I mean, some of these studies you sent me are absolutely incredible. As you know, I'm very into nootropics. The anti-aging community has taken a keen interest in creatine, specifically the cognitive benefits of creatine.
5: Oh, absolutely. This is one of those areas where creatine really shines. You see, what we need to understand is that your brain, even though it's only 2% of your body's weight, it utilizes 20% of your body's energy. This is a very thirsty organ for energy. And just like your muscles soak up the creatine like a sponge, because this is a naturally occurring molecule in the body, it passes right through the blood-brain barrier. Your brain neurons soak it up like a sponge, and it increases your creatine phosphate reserves in your brain. So now, in your brain, you have more readily available resources to do what? To recharge those neuronal batteries to make more energy inside the brain. So basically, what do you notice? Well, your memory is supported. And scientists have done some amazing research here. They found that people that take creatine, it supports their memory. It actually helps the brain to utilize oxygen better. It supports memory in people that are sleep deprived. It's been shown to help people add numbers quicker and for longer periods of time without mental fatigue. Get this study. Just 5 days, 5 days of 8 grams of creatine supported mental tasks in subjects that were getting rapid fire questions. Scientists were asking them math questions and science questions over and over and over, and they found the folks on creatine didn't fatigue as quickly mentally. So this is amazing stuff. It's like a turbo booster for your brain. It's like a supercharger for your muscles. It recharges all your cellular batteries, so all of your cells, tissues, and organs have more readily available energy.
4: All right, Doc, I love that Everstrong appeals to athletes and people who want to get more reps in the gym, maybe get some extra power in their workouts. But you're also saying there's a big push in the nutritional community to encourage people in their 40s, 50s, 60s, 70s, and even 80s to leverage the power of creatine to stay fit, strong, and healthy. In fact, you say creatine is going mainstream. You know, I shared the story with you before. My mom, who's in her late 70s now, she's taking creatine. She works out a couple of days a week, 3 days a week. She goes to Nautilus, does the free weights because she's got osteoporosis. She wants to maintain her muscle mass and she wants to make her bones stronger. And as you pointed out, creatine helps to do that. And then the other 3 days during the week, she'll go and she'll swim. Now, she's not trying to get big or strong or anything like that. But even at her age, creatine has benefits.
5: Oh, yeah. And what blows me away about that story, because you told me before, is that her medical doctor recommended creatine for her. And that just goes to show how much more mainstream this is. It's called Everstrong, and it supports the muscles. It supports your power, your strength, your speed. If you're an athlete, you're certainly going to love it. But even if you're not an athlete, you notice the difference. Let's go to another study, one more review study. This out of the journal Current Aging Science, December 2013. I thought this was very cool because the researchers looked at the body of research out there on creatine in seniors without exercise. They wanted to see what happens when seniors take creatine and they don't even exercise. So I'm quoting here, creatine supplementation without associated resistance training seems to enhance muscular strength, power, and endurance, increase lean body mass. For those that don't know what that is, they're talking about muscle, and improve the functional capacity of the elderly. They go on to talk about how it supports bone health as well, and then they finish with this, creatine supplementation without training in the elderly could potentially delay atrophy of muscle and improve endurance and strength. So here again, we see bottom line, creatine is very, very effective. It's going to help you to feel stronger whether you exercise or not. It supports your strength and power, your brain health, and on top of that, it supports your bone health. I mean, when you think about it, this almost sounds too good to be true, right?
4: Right. Yeah.
5: If you're a person that never heard about this and you're listening to us, you would think this sounds too good to be true, right?
4: Yeah.
5: But it is true. Hundreds and hundreds of human studies back up what we're talking about. You're going to love the benefits you get with this EverStrong formula.
4: That's incredible. 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We'll give that number out again later in the show. But first, Dr. Levin, now listeners can only get EverStrong, this clinically tested creatine blend from Purity Products, right?
5: Oh, absolutely. Yeah.
4: I know it combines the creatine with the vitamin D, the coffee berry, the fruit XB boron. And for those who don't know, talk about how these work so well together. There's a synergy, and it's also a great value, too. I know we have a free bottle today, but if you wanted to buy all of these things separately, it would cost a small fortune, wouldn't it?
5: Oh, absolutely. I mean, if you went out and bought the CreaPure creatine, that's the purest, finest creatine from Europe, if you bought that, and then you went out and bought a separate antioxidant formula and a separate joint formula and the vitamin D, yeah, that's going to cost you $80, $90, $100 a month. 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You're not spending $45, $50 because today it's free. Your job is to be one of the first 1,000 callers and take it seriously. 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We want to get it right out to you. We want you to try this out. We want you to be the judge for yourself. Don't take my word for it. Try it. Look in the mirror. Go to the gym. Lift some weights. Play. Do whatever you do. See if you don't feel better.
4: All right, let's talk about how you take this. You have these easy-to-swallow tablets, which are super easy to swallow. It also comes in a very refreshing cherry berry powder. So how do you like to take it? And can people just choose the tablets or the powder when they call in for the free bottle today?
5: Yeah, you can choose tablets or powder. I personally use both. You know, on my workout days or days I'm making a protein shake, on days I'm juicing, let's face it, juicing is becoming very big these days. So if you're doing something like that, the cherry berry powder is fantastic. You just take a scoop, dump it right into your juice, dump it into your protein shake, and that's a great way to take it. But if you don't do that stuff, I mean, the tablets are super convenient. They're small, they're coated, they're easy to swallow. It's wonderful stuff.
4: Now, I know you're chomping at the bit to tell us a little more about the study that Purity did on the EverStrong powder. They tested golfers, and
5: right.
4: Purity found out that not only were these golfers getting stronger and more explosive, but they were driving the golf ball, get this, 14 yards further. That's amazing.
5: I have such a big smile on my face right now. I'm remembering when the researchers came back and gave us this information. I mean, we were bouncing off the walls. This is so exciting. The researchers called this a seminal study in sports nutrition, and this is on our EverStrong formula, the product we're talking about right now, the EverStrong powder. So double-blind, placebo-controlled study, 30 golfers took the EverStrong powder for 1 month. No exercise, nothing different. Just took our EverStrong powder for 1 month. In 1 month, they were banging the golf ball 14 yards further. Not
4: wow.
5: only that, 6% more power on the bench press, more explosive. They could lift the weight faster.
4: Guys spend hundreds of dollars on new clubs to drive the ball further.
5: So, Trevor, you can spend $500 on a driver and
4: yeah.
5: pick up 5 yards, right? This is 14 yards. People shouldn't just ho-hum about this or yawn about this. This is amazing because, let's face it, this was a golf study, but more explosiveness, more speed, more power. This should help all sports. So if you're a tennis player, if you're a jogger, if you're any kind of an athlete, this has ramifications across the board. But again, these golfers, 1 month on this EverStrong powder we're talking about today, banging the golf ball 14 yards further. Can you imagine? You get your bottle of EverStrong, you don't tell your buddies, take it for a month, and you go out and you're banging the ball 14 yards past them. They don't know what hit them.
4: Wow. All right, we just got a few minutes left here. I want you to recap this amazing story today about creatine, what you like to call the molecule of strength. Who needs it? And what about this double free bottle offer today with the EverStrong plus the B12 Energy Melts?
5: You know what? My one concern with this show is that literally it sounds too good to be true, right?
4: Right.
5: Like when I tell folks about Everstrong,
4: right,
5: I'm afraid they're going to think I'm making this up. It's not possible, right? You know, I know how you feel because 6, 7, 8 years ago when I started to read about creatine, I almost couldn't believe it. I said to myself, if it's really this good with an excellent safety profile, how come everybody's not using it? But I started to use it and I noticed some incredible benefits. It's just phenomenal. And it's as simple as this. You're going to get on the Everstrong. You're going to try it. You're going to get stronger. You're going to get more powerful. You can look in the mirror and see the difference. There's hundreds and hundreds of human studies backing this up. These aren't studies with a hamster in a lab somewhere. We're talking human studies. I call this stuff muscle fertilizer. It's that great. And of course, we didn't just add the CreaPure creatine. We've discussed that. We added the Fruit XB. Remember that? Joint health. We added the coffee berry extract, that phenomenal antioxidant that's more potent than blueberries and strawberries for powerful antioxidant protection. I added the vitamin D because it's so important across the board, great for bone health, but also for seniors, vitamin D so important for muscles, especially as we get older, for strength and coordination. So this is a very comprehensive formula. Again, this would easily cost you $80, $90, $100 to replicate on your own, but today it's free. And not only that, let's not forget about the B12 energy melts, because we're talking about energy here today. And when you think energy, you think B12. B12 is critical for making red blood cells to carry oxygen to the tissues. The biotin in there is great for the hair, skin, and nails. 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
2: Going to be watching those showers and storms push off to the east even farther. Get up to around 65. A little warmer inland, 80 there with gradual clearing. Tonight mostly clear, upper 50s. Late patchy fog by the lake into early Monday. Monday sunny, mid-70s by the lake, mid-80s inland, and then mostly sunshine ahead for Tuesday. From the Weather Channel, I'm Jeff Eno, WLS, M890 with another update in 30 minutes.
3: The deal is far from finished. I'm Carmen Roberts, Fox News. That's President Trump's assessment of the agreement to end the war with Iran. He said on social media today he's in no hurry to complete a deal, despite spending weeks insisting that Tehran had to quickly make nuclear concessions or face another military assault. Fox's Alex Hogan has more from the White House.
4: The president says that the framework of this deal with Iran is nearly finalized, although today he told us that, according to this Truth Social, that he doesn't want his team of negotiators to rush into anything. In terms of what that timeline could likely mean, one senior administration official telling Fox's Kayleigh McEnany that the president says that could mean 5, 6, or even 7 days, and that this is an opportunity for a deal to lower the cost for Americans and also prevent the Iranians from obtaining a nuclear weapon. Trump wrote on Truth Social, our relationship with Iran is becoming much more professional and a productive one. They must understand, however, that they cannot develop or procure a nuclear weapon or bomb.
3: And the president says the blockade along the Strait of Hormuz will remain until Iran inks a deal. And while President was inside the White House last night, the Secret Service says a man they identified as Nasir Best opened fire on agents at a checkpoint. Agents returned fire, fatally striking Best, who had a history of mental health issues. And a civilian bystander was also shot and rushed to the hospital last night in critical condition. The Senate is delaying a vote on a budget reconciliation bill to fund ICE and CBP as the Senate Republicans fight over the $1.8 billion fund designed to compensate President Trump's allies. GOP Senator Bill Hagerty tells Fox News,
5: the funds are not for President Trump or his family. They're not for me. What they're for are people who have actually suffered monetary consequences. And that has been very real.
3: Critics call the fund one of the most corrupt acts in American history. 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
6: Eden's inbound from Lake Cook to Montrose, 20 minutes and 15 out. The Kennedy inbound from O'Hare to the Burn, 45 minutes and 30 minutes out. The Eisenhower inbound from the Jane Addams to the Post Office, 40 minutes and 30 out. The Stevenson inbound from 355 to DuSable Lakeshore Drive, 30 minutes and 25 out. The Dan Ryan inbound from 95th to the Burn, 15 minutes and 12 out. The Bishop Ford inbound from 8094 to the Dan Ryan, 10 minutes and 20 minutes out. From the WLS AM 890 Traffic Center, I'm Kat with the next up. Update in 30 minutes.
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9: We often hear stories about inmates who, after years in prison for crimes they didn't commit, are finally exonerated. But far less attention is paid to the reverse when someone who's guilty manages to walk free. One such case is that of Edgar Smith, a handsome, well-spoken young man who in 1957 was charged with killing a 15-year-old girl.
8: He had known Vicky a little bit. They ran kind of in the same circles. He was friends with someone that she had gone out on a few dates with, and he had been acting kind of weird. He'd borrowed a friend's car. He claimed that clothing was missing and the excuses that he offered weren't very satisfactory. This friend realized there was blood in his car. The police would later pick up Edgar and interrogate him, find out that he had blood on his pants. So there was a lot of circumstantial evidence to arrest him.
9: That's Sarah Weinman, a writer and author of the book Scoundrel. Weinman explains how this case quickly turned into a national obsession.
8: Murders, though they were not uncommon in Bergen County, the murder of a teenage girl in such lurid circumstances was a rare occurrence. So there was a trial. It lasted 2 weeks. The jury took less than 2 hours to convict Edgar. He was sentenced to death. At one point the following year, he came within a half an hour of being executed. And so over the course of the next few years, he made a pact with himself that he would do whatever it took legally and educationally not to die. So he took college classes, he read a lot, and then in the early 1960s, after an interview in which he happened to mention that a prison official had been supplying copies of National Review and that official had been moved so he could no longer have access to that magazine, that got the attention of William F. Buckley, founder of National Review and the architect for the modern American conservative movement. And from that, a correspondence ensued, a friendship ensued, or so Buckley thought. And Buckley came to believe, in part because Edgar was peddling this line, that Edgar did not in fact kill Victoria Zelinsky, that he was innocent and that he should be freed.
9: Buckley gave Smith a free subscription to the National Review, and the two men started to talk regularly. But Buckley soon fell for Smith's wit and charm, believing Smith to be an intellect just like himself.
8: This so-called friendship ensued in part because Edgar would kind of mimic the way that Buckley spoke, and Buckley had come to believe that someone who was so articulate, who could write so well, who seemed to be a thinker, there was just no possible way that he had killed a 15-year-old girl and not just killed her, but crushed her skull with boulders. This just was inconceivable to someone like Buckley, who came from privilege, who still lived in privilege, who just, he didn't operate in the same world that Edgar did and couldn't conceive of there ever being some kind of reconciliation. So he had to kind of put all that aside and just concentrate on Edgar's so-called literary merit.
9: Believing wholeheartedly in his innocence, Buckley, for almost a decade, made a very public plea to get Smith exonerated. He wrote about him in the National Review, in Esquire magazine, and in his nationally syndicated column. He even started a legal defense fund. Then Smith himself wrote a book while in prison titled Brief Against Death.
8: Because Edgar was still on death row, he himself could not promote this book. And so his primary promoter, and who had supplied the introduction to the book, was William F. Buckley. And he would go on The Tonight Show. He would go on other late night television shows and morning shows and talk about Edgar Smith and further the idea that Edgar was not responsible for the murder of Victoria Zelinsky. And so when it was received in the press, and it sold quite well, and it received tremendous critical acclaim, so it legitimized Edgar's argument that much more.
9: Even after reading Smith's book, Brief Against Death, several times, Weinman herself found herself slightly swayed by Smith's arguments.
8: I'd have to kind of snap back and think, no, I know the whole story here. I know what he actually did and what he was capable of. But if you were a reader coming cold to Brief Against Death, not knowing all that much about the case, yes, you could be convinced that Edgar was innocent.
9: Looking back, that persuasion is part of what makes this case so striking. Smith's intelligence and composure made him easy to believe. He eventually won a new trial after the court ruled that his confession had been coerced. After 15 years on death row, he walked free. And almost immediately, his story shifted from a legal case to a media event. After a shower and a change of clothes, he appeared on Buckley's TV show. Weinman argues that this outcome wasn't about the legal system.
8: Let's just say that if Edgar Smith had been poor and black, he would never have merited William F. Buckley's attention. And I think it's important to interrogate that the people that we hold up and the people that we pay attention to and the people whose causes we may espouse, we're acting out of our own subjectivity. And by the same token, when people are able to manipulate and persuade and act in ways that are harmful, we can brush that aside because they might seem just like us. And so I think that the sort of category error that Buckley and then later Sophie Wilkins and then others made is that they saw in Edgar what they wanted to see and according to a narrative that they had created.
9: For some time, Smith leaned into this new public image. He spoke about criminal justice reform and mixed with elite social circles. But this didn't last. Without the same level of support, his second book didn't gain the same traction, and he lost much of his money. His relationships fell apart, and he struggled to hold down a job. Over time, the same patterns from his past started to resurface.
8: One day he takes his wife's car and looks for an opportunity. And by an opportunity, it's to kidnap and come very close to killing a random woman named Lisa Osborn, who is leaving work and was looking for her husband. And then Edgar grabs her, takes her in the car. They struggle. He stabs her. He comes very close to killing her, but she's able to maneuver the car and spin out. And other drivers see what is happening. Edgar leaves. He flees. And he is a fugitive for a while.
9: Smith places a call to Buckley's office and leaves a message saying where he can be contacted. Within hours, FBI agents arrive at his motel room and place him under arrest. Smith's convicted a second time, confesses again to the original murder of Zielinski, and spends the rest of his life in prison. He died in 2017 at the age of 83. For some, the ending confirmed what they'd believed all along.
8: There were naysayers all through this. One particularly vocal one was Ron Khaleesi, who was the son of the man who prosecuted the case against Edgar in the murder of Victoria Zielinski. He put together a book called Counterpoint, which included the complete trial transcript, and was very vociferous in saying, you should not let this man out. He's going to do something again. And he would give talks to organizations for years thereafter. So he certainly felt justified in saying, I told you so, after Edgar was rearrested. And there were others too. And with respect to Buckley, though, he had a lot of private grief and guilt about it.
9: Weinman has spent years thinking about why cases like this stick with people. Her conclusion isn't just about one person, but about a broader human instinct. People want to believe in stories of redemption and hope. And sometimes that confidence can be misplaced. You can learn more about this topic, our guest Sarah Weinman, and all of our past guests by visiting our website at viewpointsradio.org. This segment originally aired in March 2022 and was written and produced by Polly Hansen. Our executive producer is Amira Zaveri. Our studio manager is Jay Silvers. I'm Gary Price.
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11: Concert tickets have always been a splurge, but recently they've started to feel like a luxury purchase. 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In many cases, these steep prices are thanks to Live Nation and Ticketmaster, two merged companies that essentially run the live music industry. Both have been accused of being a monopoly for many years.
21: The largest ticketing company in the world and the largest promoter in the world are all under one roof. There's two reasons for this, ultimately. One is that you have two of the largest companies in the world under one roof, and people are uncomfortable with that. The second part of it is it's hard for a venue to have a ticketing contract with anyone else but Ticketmaster.
11: That's Randy Nichols, artist manager and board member for the National Independent Talent Organization. This spring, an antitrust case brought by dozens of states and the District of Columbia claimed that the company's merger and their control over venues and ticket sales have squeezed out competition and inflated prices. The lawsuit also claimed that Live Nation tied artists' ability to perform at certain venues to the use of their promotional services, which is an illegal practice. After hearing the evidence, the jury delivered their verdict.
10: Ultimately, after 6 weeks of testimony by witnesses for the government, by witnesses for Live Nation, the jury went and deliberated for

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2: 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Pritzker, and the legislature that never did anything to even engage in meaningful conversations. 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
3: All of 2022, millions of fans waited hours in online queues just for Ticketmaster to crash or for their presale code to fail. Others made it through the line but could only find resale tickets going for thousands of dollars. The botched sale triggered an investigation by the Department of Justice, which found the company violated its consent decree. Ticketmaster had used its power to pressure venues into signing contracts with it exclusively. Parker warns that this kind of influence and power could threaten everyone in the live music business.
4: If Live Nation controls the largest ticketing company in the world, they control the largest tours in the world, they're the largest independent, they're the largest promoter in the world, then that gives them an immense amount of control over pricing, it gives them an immense amount of control over tour routing, it gives them an immense amount of control over every aspect of this ecosystem. But also, touring is getting more expensive. The artist costs are going up. Running a venue is getting more expensive. And ultimately, all of the inflation that we're seeing in the broader economy has made its way, maybe even more so, into the live entertainment sphere.
3: While it's unknown exactly how much Live Nation and Ticketmaster make per tour or per show, their overall revenue paints a clear enough picture. Last year, the companies raked in over $25 billion in revenue.
4: I think every ticket is different, every show is different, every venue is different. And so we don't know the profit the Live Nation takes per ticket, but I can tell you this. Ultimately, for independent venues, 64% of independent venues, according to a study that we did last year, were not profitable. And particularly artists that are up-and-coming artists or artists that aren't playing arenas but are playing smaller venues, they are talking about how expensive it is to tour right now. I want to be very clear. I don't think that your average artist is price gouging their fans. I don't think that your average independent venue is price gouging fans at all.
3: Nichols urges fans to buy directly from a show's official ticketing platform. It may cost more upfront, but it's a way to ensure that your money is going to the artists, their staff, and the venues.
5: When a fan buys that ticket from a ticket scalper, it's funding new yachts and private jets for the private equity-backed ticket scalpers. When the fan buys that highly marked up ticket from an artist, it's going into a better production in the show that the fan will experience. And if you look at concerts over the last 5 or 6 years, they look more and more like Broadway shows. So you're seeing a much more in-depth production. So while the fan is paying more, they are getting more from the artists in terms of a much more exceptional production. But the problem is, if you're buying it on StubHub or Vivid Seats or these ticket scalping sites, it's simply being siphoned off into this $10 billion a year industry that just thrives on the backs of fans and artists.
3: So now that a verdict has been reached in the antitrust trial, what's next? Will ticket prices fall? Will artists and venues see more of the profits? And will we finally be done with scalpers?
4: This is a significant victory for fans. It's a significant victory for the independent venues that I represent. The primary issue with Live Nation is that they have used their immense control and power over artist tours and artist management to control the thing that every venue really, really needs to have the magic of having fans there every night and to keep their doors open, which is the artists. The artists are what was held over the head of the Barclays Center when they tried to switch from Ticketmaster to SeatGeek. The artists are what was held over the head of other venues who testified during trial that Live Nation said that either directly or indirectly that they were not going to get more shows. And the control or levers that they have because of their control of artist tours, we believe, is what any remedy in this case needs to touch.
3: At the end of the day, it's up to prosecutors and the courts to decide what comes next. But going forward, artists and venues may have more options beyond Live Nation and Ticketmaster.

0: And for these companies themselves, there's now real pressure to improve. But if the live music industry is going to thrive long term, it still depends on fans showing up.
1: If you have heard an artist on your streaming service and you're like, man, that sounds really good, go see them. 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And I'll just say, like, it's more than just regret. 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
0: 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I'm Marty Peterson.
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7: This is Viewpoints Explained. I'm Ebony McMorris. If you've been to Starbucks or Dunkin' lately, the infusion of new matcha concoctions is hard to miss. The vibrant green drink seems to be everywhere and isn't going away anytime soon. Matcha comes from Japan and is a powdered green tea that's made by grinding shade-grown leaves and whisking them into hot water. For over 400 years, it's been a key part of formal Japanese tea ceremonies. Today, when served authentically, it has an earthy, grassy, and slightly bitter taste. In the U.S., this flavor profile looks much different. In a cafe setting, matcha is often mixed with sweetened syrups and frothed milk to create indulgent hot or iced drinks. People enjoy experimenting with matcha at home since it doesn't require much equipment and its bright green color makes it stand out on social media, where preparation videos and reviews are very popular. To keep up with demand, Japan now exports more than half of the matcha it produces, but supplies still limited because of how the crop is grown and processed. That gap has opened the door for new producers in places like China, South Korea, Australia, and Kenya. For consumers, this can mean lower grade matcha that's disguised by other ingredients like sugar and fillers. If you're buying matcha, look for products that list Japan as the origin country, have a vibrant green color, and come from brands that share specific harvest or region details. That's Viewpoints Explained for this week. More in a moment.
8: Welcome to Culture Crash, where we examine what's new and old in entertainment. Coming off the stunning success of his film Oppenheimer, Christopher Nolan is currently rolling out his follow-up, an adaptation of Homer's epic poem The Odyssey, which was composed in the 8th century BC. When the trailers for Nolan's new film hit YouTube, there was a bit of an internet controversy over the film's language. The characters are speaking in modern American English. At one point, Tom Holland's Telemachus refers to Matt Damon's Odysseus as his dad. Some viewers have balked at that, saying it breaks their immersion to hear American accents in ancient Greece. And that would be fair enough if they were advocating for the film to use ancient Greek with subtitles. But mostly, it seems like people are craving English accents, like the ones used in Game of Thrones or Gladiator. And that strikes me as a bit strange, because all English language would be anachronistic to ancient Greece, since the English language didn't exist. Referring to a character as father or dad is an interesting distinction to make when neither word would be used for over 1,000 years after the story takes place. The Odyssey is fiction, and comes from an oral tradition, which means that storytellers have been changing details and injecting their own personality for centuries. When the Coen brothers adapted the Odyssey into O Brother, Where Art Thou, they made it into a slapstick Western satire with folk music, and that made sense for them. With an adaptation from Christopher Nolan, it looks like audiences are going to get an epic IMAX immersive storytelling experience filmed on location with daunting costumes and a star-studded cast, which is what makes the most sense for him. Adapting the Odyssey is all about adapting the Odyssey. It's Greek myth full of monsters and gods, and it's primed for interpretation. I can't wait to see exactly what Chris Nolan's new version has to offer. The Odyssey is set to hit theaters on July 17th. I'm Evan Ruck.
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12: Compared to what was being called for Saturday, that rain overachieved. Now the showers and storms pushing east will get up to around 65 by the lake. Inland, gradual clearing, getting up to around 80. Tonight, mostly clear, upper 50s, late fog by the lake into early Monday. Monday, sunny, mid-70s by the lake, mid-80s inland, mostly sunny Tuesday. From the Weather Channel, I'm Jeff Eno, WLS, AM 890 with another update in 30 minutes.

0: Hollywood to Monroe, 15 minutes. Monroe to Marquette, 15. Northbound Marquette to Monroe, 20 minutes. And Monroe to Hollywood, 10. From the WLS AM 890 Traffic Center, I'm Kat with the next update in 30 minutes.
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2: Welcome into the show, and thank you for joining me on another episode of Show and Tell. I'm Andrea Darlis, your host, and I'm so happy that you're here with us today. Today on the program, I'll be talking to two of the stars of one of the biggest plays in Chicago right now, Covenant, at the Goodman Theater. Debo Belogan and Ashley Renee Funches join me to talk about their pivotal roles in this groundbreaking performance that's getting rave reviews, and its run was just extended through June 7th. I'll talk to Debo and Ashley Renee about their ties to Chicago, as well as this emotional storyline in this supernatural thriller playing at the iconic Goodman Theater. So without further ado, let's go to the Goodman Theater and Covenant, and here is Debo Belogan playing Johnny Honeycomb James. Thank you, Debo, for being on the program.
3: Thank you for having me. It's a pleasure to be here. I appreciate you.
2: I should begin by congratulating you on the success. Covenant has just been rave review after rave review. How is that making you feel as one of the stars of this incredible performance?
3: I feel really grateful, honestly. I mean, this is a play that I and my castmates and everyone who's worked on the show, I think, love very much. It's been a lot of hard work getting it to the place where it's at right now. And the fact that, you know, we're at this point where we're showing it to the community and they're responding so positively to it feels very gratifying, because I think we all believe in it so much. And the fact that people are seeing it and are seeing the worth in it and are seeing the value of it and are responding to such a degree just means that, you know, we did our jobs well. And that feels really great.
2: And at the iconic Goodman Theater, I mean, a staple in Chicago theater. How does that make you feel as an actor being on stage at the wonderful and amazing Goodman Theater?
3: It feels terrific. I mean, like I said, like, this show has been something that we've all been sitting on for a while. There was an iteration in which this was going to be at a different theater. That didn't work out, unfortunately. And so the fact that it is at kind of this crown jewel of Chicago theater now, it means the world. And it's, you know, a place that I've long admired. They always produce really great, cutting, gripping work, and the fact that we get to be a part of their 100th anniversary season, and that the show is going so well, is, you know, you couldn't really ask for a better coalescing of different elements.
2: Absolutely. Debo, tell everyone about Covenant.
3: So Covenant is, I guess, at its core, it's a love story. And on top of that, there are a bunch of different elements of horror and music and suspense and religion. But at its core, it is a love story. And I think it very much centers this family of Black women whose lives kind of get upturned once my character comes into the fray. My character Johnny is a he returns home after a couple years away. He left to pursue a career as a blues musician, and when he left, he was quite bad. But he comes back, and all of a sudden, he is famous and talented. And word on the street is he must have made a deal with the devil in order to acquire these skills. And it's only that once he comes back that things within the life of this family start to take a more supernatural, spooky turn. And the rest of the play kind of explores the fallout of that.
2: Audiences have been really reacting to your performance, to your cast. What is it like to work with a cast of this magnitude, yourself included? You seem very, very tight knit on stage, and then that really expresses, and the audience can really grasp that bond.
3: I'll come right out and say it. I'm absolutely enamored with this cast. It's such a joy and a privilege to watch them perform every night. it's very much an ensemble cast in that, you know, each of our character stories are so like intricately woven together to create kind of the final product that you end up seeing. And since day one, I've been, you know, watching my fellow castmates just, you know, leave it all out on the stage every day. And that has inspired me. It makes me really grateful to be existing in this moment with them. Because you don't often, you know, get to be a part of a production or an experience where you do feel so inspired and enamored with the people who you're working with. And so the fact that, you know, everyone is not only so talented, but also just so kind and generous and just like really funny and lovely on and off stage. It's incredible. And, you know, I'm doing my best to like stay present in this moment and just to enjoy it while it's here, because, you know, at some point we will close and, you know, that we'll all move on to our next projects. But for right now, you know, this feels really great.
2: We're grateful to have you back home. This is home court for you. I know you've been on stage at the Looking Glass, Oak Park, of course, First Folio. You're very involved with Oak Park Theater Festival. What does it mean to you to kind of be in this home field for you?
3: It feels really gratifying. I feel like, you know, it's great to be able to do the show somewhere that's so close to home, because it means that, you know, friends and family and different community members have easier access to it. And it also means that you know, people who, you know, the Goodman being where it is just in the landscape of Chicago, it means that people who are just kind of like out and about downtown,
2: yeah,
3: maybe see our marquee and are like, oh, what's that? And people end up seeing this play that they may not have otherwise have seen. And getting to share this play with them, because it is so unique and there are also many different like exciting elements to it, getting to share that with people who maybe aren't as familiar with theater or with horror or with, you know, Black stories like this. That's really exciting to me.
2: Diva, what do you share with cast members not from here or crew or friends coming in to see you? What do you say? Oh, as long as you're in Chicago and seeing the show, you have to do this or you have to see that.
3: Ooh, it's a great question. Obviously, the lakefront is, I feel like, especially around this time of year,
2: it's
3: like kind of the crown jewel of, you know, what to do in Chicago, no matter where you are in the greater Chicago area. I feel like being able to be on the lakefront when the weather is nice like this just feels like a magical journey. I live in Andersonville, which happens to be where one of my favorite restaurants is, Little Bad Wolf.
2: Oh, yes.
3: On Clark and Bryn Mawr.
2: Yes. We had my goddaughter's graduation party there.
3: Oh, my God. That's amazing.
2: Yeah, it's awesome. Yeah, she got her master's from Loyola. So we went up there and had, you know, barbecue and drinks and everything.
3: Oh, terrific. Congrats to her. And you chose a great restaurant.
2: Everything
3: on their menu was amazing, from the cocktails to the appetizers to the mains. But like my favorite thing there is the burger. I think they have the best burger in the city.
2: I have to ask you, as I told you at the start, you're an amazing actor. I mean, we've seen you on the Chicago Ones, of course, Med, Fire, PD. You're an incredible actor on stage, on the small screen. You have a gorgeous voice. Did you always know that this was your calling?
3: No, you know, acting kind of found me, I guess, I don't want to say later in life, because, you know, I was 17 or 18 when I feel like I kind of caught the bug. But up until then, you know, I was pretty unsure of what I wanted to do. I thought maybe going into some type of like therapist, psychologist field would be the move for me. But it wasn't until I was in my last year of high school where I kind of got peer pressured into auditioning for a fall play and ended up getting a role and ended up just having a really great time. And, you know, for the first time was kind of able to explore that more expressive creative side for me. And then that kind of like cannonballed me into my college career, where I declared a theater major and was involved in the productions there. And then as I continued to just like spend more time, you know, reading and performing in plays, the more I just kind of like fell in love with it. And it ended up kind of being my career now. And I've been doing it for like 8-9 years now.
2: Well, you are wonderful. Do you have a preference? Do you like theater, TV? Or are they just so very different, very different challenges for you as an actor?
3: It's funny. My sister asked me that question the other day, and I feel like I'll always have more of a soft spot for theater because it is kind of like where I cut my teeth. It's where I'm the most familiar. It feels like where I'm able to kind of like offer like this, a more full expression of myself. Mm-hmm. But there are just like different pros and cons to each of the different mediums, and each come with their different challenges, each come with their different, peaks.
2: Yeah.
3: And so it's difficult to say. I feel like if I had to give an answer, I think I would say theater, because again, it is, you know, what I'm most familiar with. That does kind of feel more like home to me. But I love doing, whether it's theater or film or TV, I love doing it all for different reasons.
2: I love that. Debo, you're such a pleasure to talk to. I want to be conscious of your time, but please, everybody needs to get out and see Covenant. It is something very special. Very passionate, very incredible performance by all of you and your entire cast. Debo, I want to know what you want folks to walk away with once they see Covenant. Is there a message, something that you want them to walk away with in their heads and their hearts when they leave?
3: Ooh, that is a great question. I think the first thing that comes to mind is, I think I want them to be entertained. I think this is a show that bends so many boundaries and takes so many risky leaps in terms of what you come to expect from a typical theatrical experience. And I want audience to leave kind of like with their jaws on the floor and being like, oh, I didn't know that a play could do that. And hopefully that then inspires them to like seek out other experiences like that, that are live and, you know, happening right in front of you like that. But again, and the other thing that I want people to take away from it, you know, like I said, this is a love story. And I think one of the most, potent parts of this piece is just like how far people are willing to go for someone they love. Whether it's, you know, someone like Johnny, who has this deep love for one of the characters in the show, and he goes so far as to like consider, you know, how to relate to his blues career and like what that means in terms of how available he's able to be for the person that he loves. And there are different people in this story who are grappling with love and what that means, and, you know, the sacrifices that you do kind of have to make for the people that you love. So I hope that people walk away with maybe something to think about, just in terms of how they relate to their loved ones and what that means to them.
2: I love that. Debo Belogan, one of the stars of Covenant, we are so thrilled to have you. Congratulations on all of your success. It's an absolute pleasure talking to you.
3: Thank you very much. It's been a pleasure speaking with you as well. Thank you for having me.
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4: Whoopi Goldberg on being mentioned in Epstein files. 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
2: We continue with our interviews of the stars of the rave-reviewed Covenant at the Goodman Theater. I'm so thrilled to be joined by Ashley Renee Funches. Ashley, thank you so much for joining us on the program today. We just talked to your co-star, Debo, and he had nothing but great things to say about you and the rest of the cast.
18: Yeah, I love Debo. I'm so excited to talk to you.
2: Tell me what, first of all, I'm asking all the cast members, tell me about Covenant, because everyone has a little bit of a different interpretation or thought or where the audience should be focused. So give me your perspective of Covenant and what you want your audiences to witness.
18: Oh, wow. Covenant is so many things, which is kind of, I think, what you're speaking to. I think for me, what drew me to Covenant is that it's a Black story that doesn't need to announce its Blackness. These are people just experiencing life and going through what they need to go through. It's a little scary, and it has a lot to do with how we approach religion as a community and what happens when we're not using it properly. I would say that's kind of my gist.
2: I love that you are getting rave reviews. Everybody I talk to, every time I punch up a social site, Covenant is just, it's the show to see this spring in Chicago. How does it make you feel, kind of as an actress, an actor, that this is the play, the performance to see right now in Chicago?
18: You know, we really earned it. And I think all of us who signed on to this play knew how good it was when we read it, when we auditioned for it. And I think now I've auditioned for it like a year and a half ago. And we thought we were going to be at Paramount Theater. And then, you know, it got cut from their season. And so then we waited and we got picked up by the Goodman. So I think we really have, this is one of those shows where it's not surprising, I think. I think we really just dug our foot in the ground and said, you know, we want to get this done. And everybody involved has been really passionate about putting it together. So I'm really happy that there's excitement because we've been waiting for this for a long time.
2: Let's talk a little bit about you. You went to DePaul. You've been on, we've seen you on Chicago PD, the Chicago Ones here. What does performing in Chicago at such an iconic theater like the Goodman mean to you?
18: Yeah, I graduated from DePaul, which is the Goodman School of Drama. So I do feel like this is a very full circle moment for me. I feel like when you go to a school like that, that's kind of that is the dream, to be able to perform at the Goodman. So I'm deeply grateful to be able to be a part of this cast. And I know it would not have happened without Malkia. Malkia is a phenomenal director that brought all of us locals in. And I think that that's a really big thing that sometimes we don't get a chance to do in big theaters like the Goodman. So I deeply appreciate her. And yeah, it just feels like a lot of hard work is, you know, finally being able to be seen. So that's exciting.
2: Not just DePaul and the Goodman, but you've been on stage at the Red Orchid Productions, Lifeline, a lot of Chicago-based theaters. Can you tell that Chicagoans, we just love our theater?
18: Oh, absolutely. I mean, where I'm from, when I used to do theater, to get 10 people in the audience was always a question. It was like, okay, we'll see if people will come after the football game, you know? And I come to Chicago, and the houses, I think, you know, the houses are full every night. And in whatever show I've done, they're full. And the concept of previews was always so shocking to me. I'm like, wait, we're still process? We're in process and the audience wants to be here while we're in process? That doesn't make any sense. yeah, like, I think the audiences here are gracious. They want straight theater. They want powerful stories. And I have been glued to that since I came here when I was 18. So deeply passionate about this city.
2: I love that. Did I read that you also teach as well?
18: Yeah, so I'm a teaching artist. Honestly, first and foremost, that's my main gig. So I teach with Timeline Theater. I teach with Lifeline. I teach with writers up in Glencoe.
2: How is that for you? Do you enjoy teaching? And I mean, because in a sense now, you have become like the role model and you have become the mentor. So what does that mean to you kind of teaching these, the kids, as I call them? Anybody under 20 is going to be a kid, or anyone under 21. But teaching the young people, you know, your craft and acting.
18: Yeah, I had a teacher tell me that the only way to keep theater alive is to teach it. And so that has always been a very powerful mission for me, especially because, you know, being from Alabama where theater education is not prioritized or funded, it's always been very important to me to teach. That is a part of my process. And I really enjoy it because, you know, you get to go to CPS schools, you get to meet kids from everywhere across the city and introduce them to this thing. And when it clicks for them, it is so glorious. It is so magical to watch a kid get it. So I think that, and this is a really special city that really invests in teaching theater, even if it is just in a nomadic scale where teachers are going to different schools. So I really enjoy it. And I think that, you know, Chicago, you know, has a very specific system for how to do it, and it keeps us artists working. So I'm appreciative for that.
2: I love that. I wish you could stay with us in residency for months and months and months. I know we're going to lose you in a couple of weeks here, but please get out and see Covenant. Ashley Renee Funch is one of the stars of Covenant. I want to know, Ashley, what do you think What do you want your audiences to take away from your performance and your entire cast when they see Covenant? Is there a feeling or something in their minds or their hearts that you want them to walk away with?
18: Well, there is a twist, so I don't want to spoil that for
2: okay.
18: you.
2: Okay, yeah, no.
18: yeah, and definitely I want them to walk away with the twist, but I think... yeah, it's like I can't speak too much on that,
2: okay.
18: But I think... really taking into account how other experiences differ from yours and how they're valid, and really kind of leaving with this new idea of what religion is, what it can be, how it can serve our community, and how it can be destructive to us in many ways. And so I think that is the biggest thing I want people to take from it is how do we as people interact with each other, interact with spirituality, and how we could do it better. That's my thing.
2: I love that. You're just such a delight, and I'm so happy to be talking to you and the stars of Covenant. This is such an incredible performance and production. Congratulations on all of your success, first and foremost.
18: Thank you so much. Thank you for giving me this time. This has been wonderful.
2: Ashley, you are wonderful. Please get out and see Covenant at the Goodman Theater just through June 5th. So thank you so much, Ashley.
18: Thank you.
2: Thank you so much to all of my guests on the program today. Thank you to two of the stars of Covenant, Debo Belogan and Ashley Renee Funches. Covenant is at the Goodman Theater through June 7th. You can get your tickets at goodmantheater.org. Thank you so much to all of you for joining me. Have a wonderful holiday weekend. Thanks to my amazing producers, Tom Hush and Hillary Hedstrom. I'm Andrea Darlis for Show & Tell. We'll be back with you next time right here on the Big 89 WLS and as always at WLSAM.com.
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19: Saw a little more rain today than what was being called for on Saturday. Showers and storms push east. We'll get up to around 65. Gradual clearing inland up to around 80. Tonight, mostly clear, upper 50s. Patchy fog late by the lake into early Memorial Day. Sunny Memorial Day, mid-70s by the lake, mid-80s inland. Mostly sunny Tuesday. From the Weather Channel, I'm Jeff Eno, WLS, M890 with another update in 30 minutes.
20: Iranian peace deal reportedly imminent. I'm Jack Callahan, Fox News. A memorandum of understanding said to be 95% there, as Fox's Ashley Webster reports from Tel Aviv.
21: According to Axios, both countries will sign a memorandum that essentially would create a 60-day ceasefire, and it could be extended as well. During the period, the Strait of Hormuz would be open with no tolls, and Iran would agree to clear the mines that it has deployed in that critical waterway. In exchange, the U.S. would lift its blockade on Iranian ports and issue some sanctions waivers to allow Iran to sell oil freely, which it hasn't been able to do. As for the lifting of sanctions and unfreezing assets, the U.S. reportedly says it would only happen after tangible concessions are made by Tehran.
20: Iran claims its nuclear program is not part of the negotiations, but the White House says no dust, no deal, and warns they could resume military strikes. Iran has consistently refused calls to end its nuclear program. 50,000 Southern California residents still away from their homes as a chemical tank is still at risk of exploding. Fox's Max Gordon is in Los Angeles.
22: Fire officials say they found a crack in the tank. While it's a sign that the tank is structurally failing, fire officials say it's also relieving pressure inside. The tank contains methyl methacrylate, used to manufacture acrylic plastics like plexiglass. The chemical is highly flammable, and the tank in question currently holds about 7,000 gallons of it. Firefighters have been trying to lower the temperature of the overheated tank by pouring water on it and have constructed containment barriers. They've also unloaded or neutralized chemicals in nearby tanks. This is happening at GKN Aerospace in Garden Grove, California, just about 5 miles distance from Disneyland. The company produces airplane parts.
20: A class action lawsuit has already been filed against GKN Aerospace. The Orange County District Attorney's Office is investigating. 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
0: inbound from Lake Cook to Montrose, 20 minutes and 15 out. The Kennedy inbound from O'Hare to the Burn, 40 minutes and 30 minutes outbound. The Eisenhower inbound from Wolf to the Post Office, 25 minutes and 15 out. The Stevenson inbound from the

0: 10 minutes. I-57 inbound from I-80 to the Dan Ryan is 12 minutes and 12 minutes out. From the WLSAM 890 Traffic Center, I'm Kat with the next update in 30 minutes.
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3: Welcome into the show and thank you for joining me on another episode of Show and Tell. I'm Andrea Darlis, your host, and I'm so happy that you're here with us today. Today on the program, Spamalot, Mayfestiversary, National Beef Day, and National Wine Day. First up, it's Spam. The Tony Award-winning musical comedy Spamalot is back in Chicago at the CIBC Theater. I'll talk to actor Leo Roberts, who plays Sir Dennis, the Black Knight, and Prince Herbert's father in the show. That's right, three characters. Leo talks about theater in London and in Chicago, delighting audiences all over the country, and his newfound love for deep dish pizza. Then we head north. It's the 10th anniversary of Mayfestiversary in Ravenswood. Beguile Brewing and Dovetail Brewery are back hosting their spring celebration, heralding the return of Chicago's outdoor festival season. I'll talk to Beguile owner Kevin Carey about the event where the community indulges in beer, food, music, and camaraderie. Mayfestiversary takes place this weekend on Memorial Day weekend, Saturday and Sunday. Finally, it wouldn't be Chicago without celebrating National Beef Day and National Wine Day. I'll talk to Joe Bona III about the sandwich that makes Chicago the delicacy that is the Italian beef sandwich. Joel talked to me about Bona Beef's authentic Italian beef recipe dating back to 1981 and will tell you how you can get beefs and fries this weekend for $7.99. Then to wash it all down, I'll talk to Gayhouse Cafe owner Jeff Lawler about celebrating National Wine Day at one of Chicago's most romantic restaurants with fondue, wine pairings, tastings, and flights. So without further ado, we have a treat for you. The Tony Award-winning Best Musical Comedy Spamalot is back in Chicago through the end of the month. And I am so thrilled to have our friend Leo Roberts, one of the stars of Spamalot, on the program with us today. Leo, welcome.
4: Oh, hello. You set me up so perfectly. Thank you.
3: Okay, interview over. No, I'm kidding. Can I just tell you how excited I am that Spamalot is back? I remember the original when I was younger and I would just hear spam, spam, spam, spam. So we are thrilled you're back in Chicago. Are you happy to be here?
4: Oh my goodness. It's really quite a special thing. We opened the show last night and the audiences were erupting in laughter. It was like this show has come home, which is ironic, is that, you know, originally this was at the Schubert Theatre, which is now the CIBC's. It really is like coming back to the birthplace of where this production began, and it's a special thing.
3: It really is. I know some people who went last night, and they said they didn't stop laughing. I'm sure as an actor, as one of the leads in this performance, that has to make you feel so good that people are leaving the theater in tears, in happy tears.
4: Yeah, I always say to people before they watch the production, I said, you know, just make sure, you know, you warm up your diaphragm a little bit, because the last thing that you want is to, you know, burst the lung, because it's quite possible when you come watch us.
3: All right. For those who don't know, perhaps you're introducing Spamalot now to a new generation. Give me a little bit of background on Spamalot.
4: Well, Monty Python Spamalot. So the way that I always like to describe this show is it's pure joyful chaos.
3: Yes.
4: So those of you that are familiar with Monty Python and the movie The Holy Grail, it's based off that. So it's basically the story of King Arthur along with his Knights of the Round Table, with absurd quests, giant laughs, and incredible music now, and this sort of wonderfully ridiculous Python humor that comes with it. But underneath, really what it's all about is the madness and the ambition, the friendship, and not taking life too seriously. So it really is a very ridiculously silly show.
3: And that's what we need right now. We want to laugh, you know, and just escape from the world. And this is the best way to do it. Let's talk a little bit about, you play a couple of characters. You play Sir Dennis, you're the Black Knight. Talk a little bit about your characters and what it means to you to be back on stage in Chicago.
4: My first character is Dennis Galahad, and he's met in Mud Village, and he's just sort of, he enters the stage with his mother, and he's sort of just this hyper analytical, obsessed with running the world in his way, and he disagrees with almost everything that King Arthur says. And he sort of challenges King Arthur, and he's Arthur's first sort of point of friction within the piece. He then gets made into Sir Dennis Galahad, who is widely considered the purest knight of the Round Table. He's sort of all about chivalry and honor and the quest for his Holy Grail. But he's in many ways the noble, perfect knight. However, in Spamalot, this image gets hilariously twisted. So whilst he's brave and heroic, he's also completely caught up in the absurd situations that challenge that knightly perfection. I must say, it's such a joy to perform it every evening. So those are my first two characters that are really the same character, but it's just a blossom of the character. My second character, which you will meet in Act Two, is the one of Monty Python's most famous characters, the Black Knight, who has his arms and his legs chopped off by King Arthur and is still swinging punches.
3: That's a perfect way to describe it.
4: Yeah, he's scrappy. He's invincible. you have to witness it, and you have to be a fan of the movie, really. Well, you don't have to be a fan of the movie, but if you watch the movie, that scene will not disappoint. And then lastly, my third and final character is Herbert's father, who is this sort of tyrant of a Scottish man, who's just very angry all the time. And it sort of is another whole character arc in the second act for another character, which is his son, Herbert.
3: I love that. And it seems, and I've heard too, and I can't wait to see you and your cast, but your cast, I mean, just the camaraderie and the friendships that you have, does that carry off stage as well?
4: Yeah, actually, one of my cast mates, Amanda Robles, who plays the Lady of the Lake, we were on TV yesterday, and she summed it up so well. She said one thing that they've done so cleverly with this casting of this is they've managed to capture everybody's real life personalities and throw them into a melting pot into this cast.
3: Nice. I love that.
4: Really, really, Spamalot at its core is an ensemble piece, even amongst all of the principals, and with playing multiple roles as well. But it's very funny how that dynamic has bounced off, and we really do have a very, occasionally you get a cast together and it sort of just flows like water. And it really does feel like that. And I think the audiences feel that too. It's not very egotistical, which I think is always really, really important in comedy. And I think it's part of the reason why we've been so successful.
3: Leo, I have to ask you, you have performed all over the world, obviously in the homeland is Shrek. You've been in Les Mis in the West End, West Side Story, London, the United States, all over. How do Chicago audiences compare? And I want to preface this by saying the first time I was in London 20 years ago, first musical I ever saw was Billy Elliot. And I was so envious.
5: Lovely.
3: Oh, I was so envious of the London audiences because I thought, you get this every day. This is just common for you to go to the theater and such a rich theater city like London and in the UK. And in Chicago, it's such a treat for us. It's such a treat for us to see you. How do the Chicago audiences compare? Because I like to think that we really enjoy our theater and appreciate it when we see you on stage.
4: Well, let me put it this way. So London and the West End is such a special place. You know, I also saw Billy Elliot. I actually think it was the first West End show I ever saw.
3: Yeah.
4: I saw Billy Elliot and Jersey Boys in the same day. That's what me and my mother used to do.
3: How cool is that? What a cool mom.
4: Yeah, no, she loved the shows. She was never an actress or anything, but she always loved it, and that's part of the reason why my passion was fueled. But I think of Chicago as the same way that I've always thought about Broadway. You know, if you're somebody from overseas and you think of two cities to perform, it's not LA. It's New York and Chicago. And I think it's probably something to do with the movie that came out, Chicago, you know, the film and the musical. But it makes you think of this rich and deep theater culture. Audiences here, that they're sharp. And I think that they really understand theater. I mean, it's shown within, you know, you have designated theaters for Shakespeare here. You have a wonderful ballet company. You have the Palace, the Nederlander, the CIBC, all in such close proximity. You really are a theater town. Not to mention even that your music history here is so rich and diverse. You know, people think of Frank Sinatra about New York and Chicago, but it's told through songs, and the whole history of this town with theater is just, I think it's a very special place to be. So as a Brit coming over here and performing in Chicago, this is as big to me as Broadway will ever be.
3: I love hearing that. Thank you for saying that. And I have to ask, while you're here, is there anything, you know, we're a big foodie town. Is there anything you have to eat, places you have to see, things that you have to do while you're here, Leo?
4: Yeah, absolutely. I mean, I was always skeptical on deep dish pizza because I always just thought it was bread with lots of cheese. But I must admit, the first time I ever came to Chicago and I went to Luminati's, it blew my mind. That was a happy memory. And I look forward to going back there. And then the other place that I absolutely adore is the burger restaurant Au Cheval. I just love the lunch there. It's so good. My fiance is coming back into town on the weekend, and that's the first place we're going. So looking forward to doing that.
3: I love that. I love talking to you. I want you to have the last word, Leo. When audiences come and see Spamalot, which everybody needs to see this production, CIBC Theater through the end of the month, through May 31st. I wish you could stay with us all summer, but what do you want audiences to walk away with, Leo? Aside from a lot of laughter, what do you want them to come away with after they see your performance in Spamalot?
4: Oh, well, let me tell you, I truly believe that this show reminds people why live theater is so fun. It's a big ensemble energy. It's outrageous comedy. And everyone in the audience seems to come together and laugh together as if we're all sort of united for a few hours. I think you're going to leave lighter than you came in. And you're all just going to feel a little bit closer as human beings. We certainly do every single night with you. So if that's really the biggest compliment I could give to any theater.
3: It's such a thrill to talk to you. Thank you for taking time. It's Leo Roberts, one of the stars of Spamalot at the CIBC Theater through May 31st. Get your tickets from our friends at BroadwayInChicago.com. Leo, thank you so much, and congratulations on all of your success.
4: Oh, thank you so much, Andrea. It was lovely to talk to you.
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7: I hope that there are enough Democrats who are willing to say, nope, we're not voting for this. 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
2: This city, a very dangerous place to be. 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Jim Jordan joins us to talk about it. 8:05 Tuesday on WLS, AM 890.
3: This weekend, actually this month, should be a Chicago holiday. May 23rd is National Italian Beef Day. It also lands at the tail end of National Beef Month, which Bona Beef has turned into a full-on celebration of Chicago food, culture, and the sandwich that helped define our city. I am so thrilled to have the man himself, Joe Bona III, on the program with us. How are you?
4: I'm doing great. Thanks for having us on today.
3: All right, what do you say? Do you say like Happy Beef Day, Happy National Italian Beef Day? How do you celebrate this day?
4: We say Happy National Italian Beef Day.
3: I love it. Tell me what you're doing for the day.
4: Doing some awesome things. Well, it started early May. 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And that's all day Saturday at any one of our 34 locations, or again, $7.99.
3: I love this. Now, you and your family are synonymous with Italian beef. You've been serving your authentic Italian beef recipe since 1981. Tell me how you still prepare it the traditional old school way, Joe.
4: Yeah, we make it like you would make it in your own home. We use big ovens. The gravy falls right off the meat. 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All natural. And that's really the original way of cooking Italian beef, which is really what we're known for most amongst all the Italian beef shops, is we still do it the same way as we did it back in 1981.
3: Tell me why this day is so special to you and your family.
4: Well, it's, the restaurant business, it's 363 days a year. And this is one of a couple days a year that we really celebrate and give back to our guests. We have a lot of loyal guests. Again, like I said, 34 locations. And it's nice to be able to celebrate the sandwich, celebrate them. And our team has a lot of fun with it as well.
3: Some of the other things you're doing, I know you're doing $7.99 beef locations, but one of the biggest, I guess, activations during Beef Month has been the World Beef Championship. And you touched on this a little bit, you know, with the points. Tell me how people can qualify for beef items and bonus points and all the prizes that you guys offer.
4: Sure. So the best way to find out the most detailed, accurate information is to visit Bona.com. And basically, once you're a rewards member, you're going to be able to, all qualifying purchases on an Italian beef sandwich will basically we're going to create a leaderboard. We're going to see which people signed up for the program and how many beefs they've ordered throughout the month. And I believe the winner gets 61,400 points, which equates to a lot of free beef.
3: That is a lot of free beef. I would love that. How's it going to make the Italian beef the official sandwich of Illinois, which it 100% should be, by the way?
4: I don't really know what's taken so long. I mean, when I read that article, I didn't even know what the Illinois sandwich was. So I think most Illinois and Chicagoans would agree that the Italian beef should take the prize there.
3: Hop on board that. We have got to make that a reality, my friend.
4: All right. Start the voting page.
3: All right. I'm going to leave you with this question. It might be unfair of a question, but I got to ask, because you're the king of beef, your family. What is
4: family,
3: your favorite
4: correct.
3: Way to eat an Italian beef sandwich? Favorite way?
4: Oh, really easy. Dipped and hot. Regular beef, dipped, hot. And sometimes I go for another one. That's the best way.
3: I like the peppers, and I like a little bit of jardinera on it, too, because I like that little kick.
4: Got to do it for sure.
3: There's no wrong way, though, right? Hey, Joe, give everybody the website where people can go. I know you guys are all spread out all throughout the Chicago.

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6: Mainly clear skies here tonight. Patchy fog late, low to mid-50s. Patchy morning fog Monday for Memorial Day. Otherwise, sunny and warm. Upper 70s downtown and near the lake. Middle to upper 80s well away from the lake. Sunny, warmer. Low 80s to near 90 Tuesday. I'm meteorologist Ken Boone from the Weather Channel. WLSAM 890 with another update in 30 minutes.
7: The Kennedy inbound from Montrose to the Byrne Interchange is 30 minutes and 10 minutes out. The Eisenhower inbound from the Jane Addams to the Post Office is 35 minutes and 30 minutes out. The Stevenson inbound from the Tri-State to DuSable Lakeshore Drive, 20 minutes and 15 out. The Dan Ryan inbound from 95th to the Byrne, 12 minutes. There's an accident inbound at 95th Street in the 2 right lanes. Outbound is 10 minutes. The Bishop Ford inbound from 8094 to the Dan Ryan, 10 minutes and 20 minutes out. Lakeshore Drive southbound from Hollywood to Monroe, 20 minutes, Monroe to Marquette, 15, northbound Marquette to Monroe, 15 minutes, and from Monroe to Hollywood, 10. From the WLSAM 890 Traffic Center, I'm Kat with the next update.
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19: The 10th annual May Festiversary is back May 23rd and 24th, and we are so thrilled. The originator and the owner of Begal Brewing, Kevin Carey, is back on the program with us. Kevin, how's it going?
20: Oh, hey, it's going really well.
19: Good. I know this is your one of your Super Bowls, this and your Oktoberfest. Huge for Begal. First of all, congratulations on the 10th annual. You're definitely doing something right, my friend.
20: Oh, thank you. Yeah, we're really excited to host this event again with our neighbors, Dovetail Brewery. They're actually celebrating their 10th anniversary in business, which is really exciting. And yeah, it is. You know, we do this twice a year, and there's a lot of work that goes into putting it together. So we're right in the thick of nervous energy today.
19: Work, as you maybe should be, but I'm telling you, it's always such a huge success. I remember one year you guys ran out of a signature beer or of a signature brew, but that's always a good sign, you know, and I think the next year you made up for it with having, you know, extra barrels and extra kegs. So
20: yeah, you have a great memory. We definitely ran out of our Oktoberfest during the Oktoberfestiversary celebration a few years ago. The next year I came back and we promised everyone we'd have enough, and we ran out again. So I think that speaks volumes to the support that we've received from the neighborhood and the city as a whole. We, you know, we get people coming in from all over for this event. It is your classic Chicago street festival, but with a little twist. It's completely independently run by the two breweries and our partners at the Friendship Center, which is a local food pantry over in the Lincoln Square neighborhood. So we put a lot of hours of planning into place, and then the festival grounds itself is pretty cool because it's not just the street between us, it's the buildings that we occupy and the parking lots, and it creates this very unique, what feels like a unique setting for a Chicago street festival. There's always something around a different corner that you can experience. We have, you know, face painters, we have balloon guys, we have the Wiggle Worms, for the kids to start Saturday and Sunday mornings, and then we get into some traditional German music because it is a May Festiversary, October Festiversary theme, and then we get into more of the classic hits and some more recent music on the big stage. So it is a really great time, and we're hoping for some good weather for this weekend.
19: It takes place on Memorial Day weekend, Saturday, May 23rd, all day, 11 a.m. to 10 p.m. Sunday, May 24th, same thing, 11 a.m. to 9 p.m. It really is kind of the kickoff to the summer festival season for the neighborhood, wouldn't you say?
20: I would, yeah. And we're still waiting for summer to kick off. So hopefully this can truly be, you know, seasonally appropriate. And then also the festival season kicking off. I know that things really get going after Memorial Day weekend. And we feel pretty honored to have, you know, landed on Memorial Day weekend 10 years ago, and we're still keeping it going. And and sort of being something for people to look forward to as we get out of these classic Chicago winters. It's a really special time. We're so lucky to be able to throw a party for the neighborhood like this.
19: Now, your release says beer, food, music, and camaraderie. This is not just a little bit of beer, a little bit of food, some music here and there. This is over, tell me, like 60 beers, 24 local bands. Tell me about some of the specifics. I mean, you got a lot going on and a lot to showcase.
20: Yeah, we'll have combined between the two breweries somewhere between 50 and 60 different beers available over the course of the weekend. And that's just two breweries, so it's kind of a lot from each. We do a lot of special releases, so we'll have special tappings all day on Saturday and Sunday to keep things fun. We have some lighter things like a lime-flavored Kolsch, or we have some dark stouts that will be gussied up with some different flavors, one including like a vanilla stout. We have a coffee stout, Mexican hot chocolate, I think, is in there. And that, so that's a lot of fun. And then what I really appreciate is the music selection. I think we have a little bit of every genre represented across the weekend. So we'll have a, you know, early 2000s pop punk cover band called Punk'd that'll be out there. We have one of my favorite cover bands in Chicago is the Yacht Rockettes, which is a female-fronted yacht rock cover band. They'll be closing it down, I think, on Saturday night. Mm-hmm. I should have checked. But yeah, so they'll close it down one of the nights. That's pretty awesome. And then we have food trucks and pop-ups as well. So we have some of our favorite food trucks from throughout the city. We've got the El Zorro Taco Truck, makes great Mexican food. We have Soul and Smoke doing barbecue. We'll have Happy Lobster with lobster rolls, Bad Johnny's Pizza, some of my favorite wood-fired pizza in the city. It's actually quite a challenge to try and get out and try everything. There's so many great options. We have pretty much every food group, I think, covered. And then beyond that, it's just a really comfortable space. We try to make sure we have seating and plenty of places for people to put their drinks down.
19: I love it. And you said something really special too, Kevin. You said you're throwing a party for the community. And the community shows up for you guys every year. I mean, case in point, when you're selling out of beers and you got 50 to 60 beers to choose from. Tell me what it means, this community, to you, to Beguile, to Dovetail, and to your neighbors.
20: Yeah, I think it's pretty special. We have kind of grown to understand what it means to be a participant in our local community over the last 15 years. And becoming what we call a third space is what really kind of defines us. We're a manufacturer and we are a bar, but really what it is, it's about the people coming in. They might be drinking a beer that we made, but really it's about their experience, and we want them to have a great time, and we want them to walk away from it having had the best time possible. And that's really what it comes down to. It's the beer is great. We make great beer. But for us, it's really connecting with folks. And you know, I moved from a small town in Michigan almost 20 years ago, and I wasn't sure what it was going to be like settling into Chicago, if it could ever feel like a small town. And I feel like every neighborhood is so special in all of its different ways. And so, you know, being able to settle into the North Center community and really feel like we're a productive member of the neighborhood, and we provide a product and service that people enjoy, it's really pretty neat. And it, you know, I don't think a business plan, you know, we wanted to be a community supported brewery when we first started out, but I don't think we truly understood what it would mean to connect with the neighborhood and become a positive contribution. So it's special is probably understating it, I guess.
19: It really is. And something else that's very special too is that much of it goes to support the Friendship Center. Tell me about this neighborhood food pantry. I know it's been around since like the 60s. Tell me about your support of the Friendship Center and this event and what that means to you guys.
20: Yeah, so we partnered with the Friendship Center about, I think it was 8 years ago now. And they are a food pantry as well as a pet food pantry on Lawrence, just past Western Avenue, before California, and they provide a lot of services for the sort of Albany Park, Lincoln Square area. So neighbors in need. So they do hot meals once a week. They have They have a shopping program where neighbors can go and find items that they need. And, you know, through this process, learning more about food insecurity and sort of the peaks and valleys of when we have crises going on or the global pandemic or, you know, changes in the economy. You know, it's not when things are going well, we still have a lot of folks in need. And so being able to provide financial support for them so that they can, you know, meet their budget needs is really important and taking on a much more important role for us as a brewery. So we try to spread the word as much as possible. So when we're out doing conversations like this, it's always nice to you know, promoting the event. It's nice to touch on the work that they're doing over there. And so they'll be out on Saturday and Sunday helping us check IDs, and they'll be collecting a gate donation that 100% of that donation at the gate goes to the Friendship Center. And over the last 8 years, I believe we're somewhere nearing the $500,000 mark in funds raised for the organization. And every dollar goes to their mission and what they're trying to do. And so that's been kind of cool. It's become a vehicle that we can set up twice a year and raise a whole bunch of money for them. We can throw a party to celebrate the breweries and the community. And then at the end of the weekend, we can look back and be pretty proud of all the things that we've accomplished in those 2 days.
19: You absolutely should be proud. I mean, this is now a milestone. It's a rite of passage, you know, kicking off the festival season here in Chicago, especially on the north side. It's wonderful to talk to you, Kevin. Do we need reservations for this too, by the way, or can we just show up and buy tickets there?
20: You can just show up. So it's not ticketed, but in the classic Chicago Street Festival way, we do collect a small gate donation. So it is free to attend, but there will be an ask for a donation at the door. And then, people can come and go as they please. We have a whole lot of activities. They can check out our website, mayfestiversary.com. It's a mouthful, so if it's easier to just punch that into Google, that also works too. But we have a whole list of all the activities that we'll have over the weekend, the food trucks, the bands, and all that. So it is a good time. We have a lot of people that do come and go over the course of the weekend, which is really nice.
19: We'll get on out there both days. There's a lot of beer to drink and a lot of food to try and some great bands to watch Saturday, May 23rd and 24th. Kevin Carey, the owner of Beguile, thank you for talking to us, and thanks for all that you do. And congrats on the success of your 10th annual Mayfestiversary.
20: Thank you. I appreciate it. Thanks for having us on to chat today.
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19: One of my favorite days of the year, National Wine Day, is coming up on May 25th, and I'm so thrilled to have a friend of the show, a friend of Chicago, Jeff Lawler. He's the owner of Gejas Cafe, one of Chicago's most iconic dining destinations, to talk about, we're going to do a little 101 on wine pairings. Jeff, welcome back.
26: Thank you for having us, I mean, and having me. It's
0: You know, I drink wine 365 days a year, but there's something about National Wine Day, knowing across our wonderful country that everybody is just taking a moment to enjoy their favorite wine.
19: Absolutely. Now, we all know Gejas. You've spent 60 years. Congratulations, by the way. I know this is your 60th year.
0: Yes.
19: Building a legacy around exceptional wine with fondue. Tell me a little bit about how you go about pairing wine with one of the most romantic dishes, fondue.
0: Okay. Can I first start off with a quick history?
19: I want you to. Yes, please.
0: Okay. You know, Gejas started in 1965 after John Davis toured Europe after graduating college. He said, I'm coming. He came back with his buddy and opened a wine and cheese bar. We're the first wine bar in the city of Chicago. And John was so unique. He featured wines from all around the world right out of the gate, from all the different countries. Whatever he could get his hands on, he featured. I'm sitting here looking at a menu from the early 70s, looking at the prices. This is what I'd like to go back. The average bottle of wine cost $3.50 to $4, okay? A Paluni Matre Chez was $5 a bottle, okay? I mean, so Premier Cru, $4.75. Those were the good old days. But, you know, John developed fondue at the same time this menu is here, and in the early 70s when he moved Gejas to our current location. And so he already had a well-established wine program. And then fondue became popular across this country in the early 70s. John says, let's do it. And we've done it ever since. Fondue is a meal meant to relax. And enjoying wine, you are meant to relax. It's not something you drink in a hurry, okay? So they really pair well together, not just from flavor profiles, but just from enjoyment of food and beverage. And with our, John started a Swiss Gruyere cheese fondue, and then we had our entree fondue made up of beef, chicken, lobster, shrimp, scallops, vegetables, 8 house-made dipping sauces. And then we have the Belgian chocolate fondue. Since then, we have opened up our cheese and chocolate menus to feature seasonal fondues. Currently, we're featuring for our spring fondues a spring herb and lemon cheese fondue and a vanilla bean and citrus white chocolate fondue. And for the summer, which starts here in June for us, will be a street corn and smoked Gouda fondue for the cheese. And then a s'mores, which is appropriate when it comes to the summer, you know, s'mores, campfires, and all that stuff, a s'mores fondue. So we've added some diversity to our fondue menu, and we continue to bring in the wines that the guests love and that really complement our fondues. When it comes to our traditional fondues, which most of the people enjoy, love, and order, our Swiss Gruyere cheese fondue, people are liking the white wine that cuts through and complements well the cheese fondue. Okay, so we have our Sauvignon Blancs, and even some rye Rieslings are very nice, and Pinot Grigio is very nice.
19: Yeah.
0: I do like Chardonnays, okay, but not too buttery Chardonnay. I like a steel-tanked Chardonnay. So there's a wide selection, and our staff is well-versed on our wine list that will make the recommendations and make sure you find something that you thoroughly enjoy.
19: You know what I love? I think the rules go out the window, and that's a good thing, where it used to be like if you have beef, even if you have beef fondue, like a steak or a red meat, you'd have like a real sharp red wine, like a yes. Cabernet or a Merlot. And then if you had fish or chicken, you'd do like maybe a Pinot Grigio or yep. Chardonnay. Is yep. that kind of out the window? Like if I want to have a white wine with a steak, or if I want to have a light red with a chicken, how do you navigate that?
0: Well, the rule that I live by and I recommend to anybody I talk to, drink what you enjoy. Okay.
19: Yeah.
0: And I mean, while there may be some wines that will pair well in your mouth. I mean, you know, you take a bite of a steak, okay, and of course, well, the Cabernet is strong like the steak and stuff like that, but you can go with a full body Chardonnay that will taste very well and cover your palate just as well as that steak does, okay?
19: Yeah.
0: And you can go on down the line with, as long as your baseline is, you know what, I love this wine, I love this food, I'm enjoying them together. May break the rules, but I enjoy it.
19: You know what I've gotten more into? I kind of started it last summer and now continuing it into the spring is a nice rosé. Can you pair a rosé with almost anything too?
0: My wife, Darla, loves to pair rosé with anything and everything, okay?
19: Love it.
0: She fills our house with rosé more than other wines, okay? And as soon as there's a little sun out, okay? Like today's a sunny day, so it's a rosé day later on. We already know it, okay? If it was a cloudy day like yesterday, we drank a Cote de Rhone. So the sun sort of dictates, but there are rosé days that are just perfect. And seasons throughout around the year we drink rosés.
19: I love that. What do you want everyone to know, Jeff, about National Wine Day? And what should we be doing on this day? Should we be trying new wines or sticking with our old standbys and our old favorites?
0: Try new wines, okay? Because if you're going to, you drink the old favorites all the other weeks and months of the year.
19: Yeah.
0: Okay? On this day, treat yourself to something special, okay? Maybe go to a restaurant that has wine flights and just enjoy a wine flight. Gejas has wonderful wine flights. They're featuring three wines to a flight, featuring wines from different countries, different profiles. And you can enjoy our fondues. Like on Wednesdays and Thursdays, we have Meltdown Wednesday and Thursday with $30 for cheese and chocolate fondue and the salad. You can enjoy a wine flight with that and still get out of here at a very inexpensive price. You can do the full fondue. We also have gourmet meat and cheese boards. You can sit on our patio and enjoy a gourmet meat and cheese board with a wine flight. So I would recommend that.
19: I think that's absolutely wonderful. And Gejas has quarterly wine dinners, festivals over the decades. You do it upright. Anytime you want a nice wine, or you can ask for advice, obviously, from your sommeliers. You have an extensive wine program you touched on a little bit that has the curated pairings, too. So no question is a bad question.
0: No question. We prefer questions. And feel comfortable to ask questions.
19: I love that. Jeff, give out the website, too, because I know you have a lot of stuff going on. And I want people to make sure that they go to Gejas and check out the different activities that you guys have throughout the year.
0: Yes, it's Gejas, G-E-J-A-S, Cafe, C-F-E.com, okay? You'll find our events and our happenings on our website, be able to make reservations. Tonight, we have a winemaker dinner where we still have a few seats left. I mean, this is the greatest value. It's $75, and you get four wines and a complete premier dinner, the international premier dinner with beef, chicken, and shrimp. And that starts at 6 o'clock tonight. So there's still tickets to be had.
19: I love that. What do you want to say to everybody ahead of National Wine Day on May 25th?
0: Happy National Wine. Let's make it a week. Okay. So celebrate with us all week.
19: Let's make it a year. Congratulations on your success. Congratulations on 60 years. Again, it's Jeff Lawler, the owner of Gejas Cafe. Thank you so much, Jeff, and happy National Wine Day.
0: Happy National Wine Day. Thank you. Cheers.
19: Thank you so much to all of my guests on the program today. Thank you so much to Joe Bona III, who talked to me about National Beef Day, and Jeff Lawler, the owner of Gejas Cafe, who talked to me about National Wine Day. Information about Bona Beef and National Beef Day is all at Bona.com and National Wine Day and all about Gejas, GejasCafe.com. 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Thank you so much to Leo Roberts, one of the stars of Spamalot, back in Chicago at the CIBC Theater through the end of the month. 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Have a wonderful holiday weekend. Thanks to my amazing producers, Tom Hush and Hillary Hedstrom. I'm Andrea Darlis for Show & Tell. We'll be back with you next time right here on the Big 89 WLS and, as always, at WLSAM.com.
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26: Sunny and warm Monday for Memorial Day. Should be a nice one if you have any outdoor plans. Mainly clear skies here tonight. Patchy late night fog, low to mid 50s. Patchy morning fog Monday. Otherwise, sunny skies and warm for Memorial Day. Upper 70s near the lake. Middle to upper 80s while away from the lake. Sunny, warmer, low 80s to near 90 Tuesday. I'm meteorologist Ken Boone from the Weather Channel, WLSAM 890, with another update in 30 minutes.
27: The president lays out a timeline. I'm Carmen Roberts, Fox News. President Trump says he's given Iran 5 to 7 days to make a nuclear deal. Fox's Alex Hogan reports a senior administration official told Fox News a deal is 95% done.
28: President Trump says that these negotiations are proceeding. He told his team not to rush. And if he makes a deal with Iran, it would be one that is unlike what the Obama administration had made in the past. So this source also telling Fox that they see this as an opportunity to bring down the costs for Americans at the same time, ensure that Iran does not have a nuclear capability in the future. But all of that being said, this agreement is not finalized. So that administration official also reiterating once again that they retain the option to continue hostilities and resume strikes if there is no deal.
27: Democrats are blasting what they're hearing about the proposed deal. Senator Chris Van Hollen of Maryland tells Fox News.
29: And this war has been a blunder from the very start. It sounds to me like what this agreement will do is take us back really to the pre-war status quo.
27: And a damaged chemical tank in Southern California may have cracked, but that's good news because it would lessen the risk of a major explosion.
30: The tank contains methyl methacrylate, a volatile inflammable plastic epoxy. The tank currently holds about 7,000 gallons of the chemical. Firefighters have been trying to lower the temperature of the overheated tank by pouring water on it and have constructed containment barriers around the site. This is happening at GKN Aerospace in Garden Grove, California, just about 5 miles away from Disneyland.
27: Fox's Max Gordon reporting from Los Angeles. That incident began Thursday afternoon at GKN Aerospace, and the company says it is working closely with emergency crews to resolve the issue. Safety still, about 50,000 residents evacuated. 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
8: The Kennedy and Dunn from O'Hare to the Byrne interchange is 40 minutes and 25 outbound. The Eisenhower inbound from Wolf to the post office, 20 minutes and 15 out. The Stevenson inbound from 355 to DuSable Lakeshore Drive, 25 minutes and 20 out. The Bishop Ford inbound from 8094 to the Dan Ryan, 10 minutes and 25 out. Lakeshore Drive southbound, Hollywood to Monroe, 20 minutes. Monroe to Marquette, 15. Northbound Marquette to Monroe, 15 minutes. And from Monroe to Hollywood, 15. From the WLS AM 890 Traffic Center, I'm Kat with the next update.
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33: Hello and welcome into the show. Please follow the show on social media at Pete McMurray. And if you missed anything on the show, just search Pete McMurray Show wherever you find your favorite podcast. And please subscribe. Let's say hello to Lisa Katara. This is it. Memorial Day weekend, the kickoff of the summer.
18: Dude, I'm hosting a party. I'm not ready. I'm not ready mentally. I'm not ready physically. I am not ready.
33: Why would you host a party Memorial Day weekend? Because that's the kickoff. Everybody is going to get hammered. Not one person is going to say no.
18: Well, because I have like a deck and it's on my garage. So you know how it gets really hot. So normally I host a party in like June or August and everyone's just dying. So this year I was like, let's host it earlier so we could be outside without melting.
33: But sometimes you got the rain to deal with, then you bring everybody in again.
18: You know that any party you plan, you have to have an indoor contingency. Like, it's not
33: right,
18: an option.
33: Of course, right.
18: Yeah.
33: The next 90 to 120 days, you will see Lisa shine. This is Happy Lisa during this time. I feed off energy of crowds. You feed off the sun. This is it. This is your time.
18: Heat. It's like, I can take vitamin D. It doesn't matter. My body doesn't convert that pill. It needs sunshine.
33: Coming up on today's show, the war in Iran. Will we see peace? What is happening behind the scenes? Congressman Darren LaHood, who is on the House Intelligence Committee, he'll join us on today's show. What a mess. Gas prices where I live are $6 a gallon. I am not kidding.
18: It's barfalicious.
33: Oh, my gosh. My wife filled up her SUV, $100. I'm like, yeah, that's the new reality, folks.
18: Listen, man, I was just in Iowa on a road trip. I was charging my car at a gas station, and this nice little elderly Iowa couple in a pickup truck stopped me and said, they asked me all these questions. They wanted to know how much it costs to charge, how long it, like,
33: the
18: you
33: electric
18: can see
33: car.
18: That people are thinking about it.
33: I was going to say 99% of the people listening wouldn't say they took a road trip to Iowa and charged their car.
18: I love Iowa and I love my electric car. I'm a weirdo.
33: Also on today's show, Bobby Farley, one of the Farley brothers, great director, directed Dumb and Dumber. There's Something About Mary, Shallow Hal, Hall Pass. Bobby will join us on today's show. Gosh, I love his movies. Hall Pass. That scene when they're in the bathroom, Jason Sudeikis is with that girl. She has an upset stomach. Oh, it's so funny. We should mention that we were both off last week. I was in Vegas with my crew, and you went to Paris with your husband, Barry.
18: Yeah.
33: My favorite city. How was it? Tell me all about it. Did you take up smoking?
18: I did not. But I will say Paris lives up to the hype.
33: It does.
18: Yeah. I've been places. I've seen some things.
33: So...
18: And I'm ready to go back. I didn't want to leave.
33: The fashion, you're sipping a drink, sitting at one of those cafes. The cafes face out into the street, so you're people watching. Everyone in Paris smokes. You're like, should I take up smoking?
18: Everyone smokes, and everyone's just, like, eating bread all day. And
33: they're super skinny.
18: Yeah. And then you're like, oh, you go on a food tour, and they're like, yeah, the baguettes have to only have 4 ingredients.
33: Yep. That's
18: they can't
33: the key.
18: Be frozen.
33: Yep.
18: They have to be baked on site. And yep. You're like, yeah, people, it's not hard to have good quality food that doesn't turn you into some weird, nasty substance.
33: Did you see my girlfriend Mona? Did you go to the Louvre? See the Mona Lisa?
18: I had a very short trip, and I had no desire to be in a room with 10,000 people holding
33: you,
18: up their phones.
33: I told you, take the VIP tour. There's a secret tour. You can go in the back door. It's $50. They take you to 5 exhibits. And then
18: next time.
33: You end with the Mona Lisa. Which, by the way, is very underwhelming. It's very small.
18: And I know that.
33: Yeah.
18: And I didn't want to be in that room with 1,000 people who don't care about art and just want a selfie.
33: You sent me a picture of you and your husband, Barry, and he was wearing a sport coat with a scarf. And I'm like, oh, my God, do I need to start wearing a scarf? It was such a great look.
18: It
33: best
18: was cold
33: picture
18: out.
33: You two have ever taken.
18: It was cold, and so we bought a scarf off of, like, a tourist kiosk, and
33: jeez,
18: he put it on,
33: course.
18: And I said, let me tie it for you the European way.
33: Oh.
18: And it worked.
33: Damn. What is the European way?
18: Well, because, like, I can't explain it, but I had to wrap it around and then fold it under so that it comes kind of out.
33: I don't know when I'd wear it, and just talking about it, I'm hot.
18: I am.
33: Oh.
18: But it was cold out. No, it was a great trip, and I didn't find people to be rude, and I think
33: same.
18: One of the most astounding things was... You know, people think, oh, French food, that sounds scary, snails and frog legs. No. French food was amazing because we went to a market. They had fresh strawberries that had to be grown within 100 miles of the market.
33: Everything's fresh. You're right. Yeah.
18: It tasted so good. So, like, just the simple things, bread, butter, honey, strawberries. Even we went somewhere and we had French fries and you're like, oh, this is an actual potato. This isn't a potato that's been engineered to stay crispy under a heat lamp for 2 hours. Like...
33: All
18: everything
33: right.
18: was just simpler.
33: Here's the big question. You smoked in college. Did you have
18: I'm a child of the 90s.
33: Did you?
18: Who didn't?
33: Did you have a cigarette while you were over there?
18: No.
33: Okay.
18: But I did sit next to a table. My first cafe, we had lunch, and the table next to us was two women in their late 50s. Chain smoking.
33: Oh, yeah. And were you just taking it in? Oh, yeah.
18: I had my espresso martini, my secondhand smoke, and a croque monsieur, and I was good to go.
33: A croque who? I don't know. I can't even pronounce that.
18: Croque monsieur. It's the sandwich where it's like got like ham and whatever, and then on the top they put cheese and broil it. You can get them here in the States.
33: Yeah, they're called a panini. Okay.
18: No, because the cheese is on top.
33: I went to Vegas and I broke my own rule. I do 46 hours. Or less. I've never gone for 3 days in the last 20 years. I went for 3 days. Oh, my God.
18: And?
33: It was a dead sprint. By the way, when I land in Vegas, I feel like a third grader that's so excited to go on vacation. I love it so much. And you're walking through the airport and you get on the tram and you hop in a cab and you see the casinos. Oh, my God. I love it.
18: I think you love it because it's like overstimulation central.
33: Yes. It's crazy fun. Yeah. I'm with my guys. We're drinking at the pool, having a great time, amazing dinners. You gamble. It's everything. It's a guy's playground. Then you wake up and do it again.
18: It's so overstimulating.
33: I flew in on Saturday, and we had to go to an event and then go to dinner with a couple. So I'm at the airport. I grab a 5-hour energy, chug it, and I grab a sugar-free Red Bull for the cab home. I'm like, I'm ready to go. My wife's like, are you tired? And I'm like, nope, not tired. I didn't sleep at night. that entire night.
18: Of course awake. Not, you fool.
33: Oh my God.
18: But it's Vegas. You don't sleep.
33: By the way, I did win money the last night. Couldn't get anything going on the blackjack tables. We played craps, and I'm not kidding. There was a guy that looked just like John Oates. I was screaming, let's go, John Oates, at the crap table. Won us $1,200, man. It was great.
18: Nice.
33: Yes. I want to talk about your electric car for a second. Yeah. I have a gas car. You have an electric car. There's a new government survey that shows Americans are becoming less convinced that gas cars are cheaper than electric cars. Perfect example, when you were in Iowa, that person stopped you.
18: Yeah, I think the initial cost. Well, actually, that's a lie, because what does, like, a Camry costs these days?
33: Gosh, I, wow.
18: 35, 40 grand?
33: Yeah. Everything is, there's nothing under 35 grand.
18: That's pretty much what my electric car cost. But
33: yeah.
18: I don't have to do oil changes.
33: Oh my gosh,
18: I don't need
33: that's
18: brakes.
33: The key.
18: I don't need transmission fluid. I don't need gas.
33: Mm-hmm.
18: Like all those like small maintenance things, we don't do any of them. We just have to rotate the tires and put in windshield wiper fluid.
33: And do you put a charger in your garage? Does it up your electric bill?
18: Not by much, but we don't drive much either. So, but yeah, it's the same kind of outlet that you use for a dryer. What is that? 240 volts?
33: I have no idea.
18: It's like a bigger outlet.
33: Oh, yes, yes, yes. That's it?
18: That's it.
33: Oh, wow.
18: So we have that installed. It cost a couple hundred bucks at the time.
33: Americans see electric cars as better for the environment and energy efficient, of course. There are more gas vehicles in the U.S., but about 40% of us would consider buying an electric vehicle. I would if someone said, here you go.
18: I think if you drive less than 100 miles a day, it's a no-brainer. If you drive more than 100 miles, it would be annoying with the charging.
33: Yeah. Does it bother you that you get home and you have to plug it in?
18: No, it takes 1 second. You know what I don't miss?
33: What?
18: Running out of gas when it's negative 10 out,
33: oh,
18: or raining,
33: gosh,
18: or you're in a hurry and all of a sudden you're on E.
33: Gosh, it's so painful. People are saying,
18: I wake up full every day. My tank is full every day.
33: Every single day. The fallacy is they're not fast. The Tesla model, that is the fallacy, that they can't take off. The electric. People still believe that. They do. I don't know.
18: They should get in my car, because if I hit the accelerator, your head hits the back of your seat like you're on a roller coaster.
33: Do you have the Tesla Model S Plaid? Is that
18: you? No, that's the fastest.
33: That's the fastest. 0 to 60 in 2 seconds.
18: Yeah, I think mine does 0 to 60 in like 4.5 seconds. It's pretty fast.
33: The Porsche Taycan Turbo and Hyundai Ioniq. Is that how you pronounce that?
18: Yeah.
33: Extremely quick. So electric cars are quick, man. Yeah.
18: They're very fast, but I do know that there's a large culture that even the culture that loves fast cars, they love that revving of the engine.
33: You know, the sound of the muscle of an engine.
18: And you don't get that in an electric car, but I do get to zoom past those loud engines quite regularly. It's a trade-off.
33: It's all about stopping for gas, man. I mean, it's so painful to get gas right now. It is. Especially my wife's SUV, and I know I'm going to have to fill it up this weekend. Oh.
18: Well, and SUVs are the most popular car. Everyone has an SUV.
33: Everybody's got an SUV. You got a dog.
18: If you don't have a pickup truck, you have an SUV.
33: Yes. All right. Quick break. More of the show on the way.
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2: Four main kids in this story. They end up stealing a driver's ed car so that Sam can go try to save his relationship with his freshman in college girlfriend, who he knows is about to dump him.
3: Right, and so, he's in high school, by the way.
2: He's in high school, yeah. And so they all go on they all reluctantly go along with him on his terrible idea of a road trip, and so they all go. And but Sam's the lead. Yeah, he's from White Lotus.
3: He's the younger terrific. Brother last season in White Lotus, and his deadpan delivery is so good, Bobby.
2: Yeah, he's the real deal. I just loved all the actors. I thought they all played very.
3: How about Kumail Nanjiani? I mean, just seeing that guy on screen, his face makes me laugh.
2: Kumail's got that. He's got it. Yeah, exactly right. You just look at him, you're like, all right, let's laugh. Yeah, he brings out the funny. I don't know what it is about him, but when you look at him, you want to laugh, and you do.
3: Right, and Molly Shannon, talk about a likable person in this film. She's so good, yeah. Man. You've worked with so many great actors over the years. Do you take it in at the time, or you're like, I got to get done with the movie, and then you take it in after the movie is done?
2: No, I try to take it in at the time, you know, when you're working with Jim Carrey or Molly Shannon or Bill Murray or, you know, Ben Stiller or whoever it is. You have to recognize it at the time. And by recognizing it, you're like, let them do what they want. Let them try things. Let them. Who can play Molly Shannon better than Molly Shannon? Like, I can't tell her how to do Molly funny. She's terrific.
3: I got to tell you, the first time I fell in love with you and your brother, the summer of 98, there's something about Mary. I remember this vividly because I was dating my now wife, Sarah. Her birthday is July 13th. That weekend, the movie came out. And I left the theater thinking two things. Number one, this movie was hysterically funny. And number two, how do I tell my girlfriend I'm in love with Cameron Diaz?
2: Cameron was,
3: I love her, man. She's a guy's girl, someone you could hang with. She's such a good actor.
2: That's exactly it. She played this character. She's so much fun. Cameron's a doll, but she played this character that, yeah, you just couldn't help but to love. She wants to go watch SportsCenter, and, you know, and everything about her was just the perfect woman for Ben. Yeah.
3: Do you call up Brett Favre and say, hey, I got this movie part. I was thinking about you.
2: I need to correct you. It's Brett Favre.
3: Favre from the movie. Yeah. Yes.
2: Yes. Exactly. We're like, we need a professional athlete in here. And, you know, Brett was a three-time MVP of the league at that point.
3: Oh, yeah. He was bigger than big.
2: Yeah. So we didn't think we'd get him, but we reached out. We found his agent, and he called back. Yeah, what's up? Yeah, I'm in. Count me in.
3: I remember this because my wife's a Packer fan, and she loved it. 97, I want to say the Packers won the Super Bowl. In 98, they lost to, I think, Denver.
2: Brett was great. He was so much fun. We just always had a tradition of trying to put professional actors into our movies. We did it with the hockey player Cam Neely in Dumb and Dumber. And then we had Roger Clemens, the baseball player.
3: Oh, that's right. Yeah. Kingpin.
2: So we've always just had this thing where we try to work in an athlete. In Driver's Ed, it's a little known fact, but the French teacher at the beginning of the movie is Patrice Bergeron, future NHL Hall of Famer, who just retired. And he is French, so he's the perfect guy to play the French teacher. Someone who's national like that, we don't mind using. Otherwise, we'd use local guys.
3: Of course. Bobby Farrelly is our guest. The new movie is called Driver's Ed. Me, Myself, and Irene. Reeling in the Years, the remake by Marvelous 3 is in my heavy rotation when I work out. Your music in your movies, so good. Do you pick that out? Does your brother Pete pick it out? How does that work?
2: No, we pick it out. We spend a lot of time going through music and making sure that it makes such a big difference. Sometimes you put even a good song, but lay it over a certain scene and it doesn't feel right. It's not the mood you're trying to create, or there's something about it. It just,

0: and then you try a different song and you're like, boom, that's it. That song works great. So a lot of it is just, it's a big part of what we do, particularly on a movie like this, where it's a road trip comedy. And on a road trip, there's going to be a lot of songs because you're in a car, and probably they're, you know, every time you're in that car with them, they're going to be listening to music.
1: One of my favorite scenes is the kids are going through their medications. Everybody's on something. It's so true nowadays. I mean, it's so relatable and so funny, but sad at the same time.
0: It is, yeah. but look, that is the world. They all, we know it.
1: Before you go, I got to bring up Stuck on You. I love Greg Kinnear. I think he's an American treasure. I love Matt Damon, and I hate him at the same time. He's good looking. He can do comedy. He can host SNL. The guy can do everything. But when your brother comes to you and says, hey, I got this idea for a movie where these guys are twins, but they're stuck together. What's your first reaction?
0: Let's do it.
1: Oh, my God. This is why I love you, man. The movie is called Driver's Ed, Bobby Farrelly. Thanks for coming on, man. I appreciate you. Thanks for all your films and continued success.
0: Thank you, Pete. Good talking to you.
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22: Pleasant weather Monday for Memorial Day. Fair to partly cloudy skies here tonight. Some patchy fog late. Temperatures overnight into low to mid-50s. Some patchy morning fog Monday for Memorial Day. Otherwise mostly sunny. Temperatures into the upper 70s downtown and near the lake. Middle to upper 80s while away from the lake. Sunny skies warmer. Low 80s to near 90 Tuesday. I'm meteorologist Ken Boone from the Weather Channel. WLSAM 890 with another update in 30 minutes.
23: I'm Jack Callahan. A memorandum of understanding to end the conflict with Iran is largely negotiated, according to President Trump. Secretary of State Marco Rubio adding,
24: I'll leave it to the president to make further announcements on it. Suffice it to say that some progress has been made, significant progress, although not final progress has been made.
23: Iran claiming the talks do not include its nuclear program, but a White House official tells Fox News, no dust, no deal, referring to Iran's stockpile of enriched uranium. The gunman killed by Secret Service agents after he'd opened fire near the White House yesterday had a history of mental illness and was no stranger to them, as Fox's Madeline Rivera reports.
25: He was reportedly detained by Secret Service on June 26 last year for flagging down agents and making threats.
23: A bystander was critically wounded in Saturday's gunfire. President Trump was not in danger. 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
26: Eden's inbound from Lake Cook to Montrose, 15 minutes and 15 out. The Kennedy inbound from O'Hare to the Burn, 35 minutes and 25 out. The Eisenhower inbound.

0: burn 10 minutes and 12 minutes out. I-57 inbound from I-80 to the Dan Ryan, 10 minutes and 15 out. The Bishop Ford inbound from 80-94 to the Dan Ryan, 10 minutes and 20 minutes out due to road work. From the WLS AM 890 Traffic Center, I'm Kat with the next update.
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7: I think it's time for you to start to seriously consider salads.
8: What do you mean?
7: What do I mean? Let me get off my car before you flip it over, you fat
9: God, I love that. From Bobby Bacala on The Sopranos to Blue Blood, Steve Sciarippa has played some unforgettable roles. Now he's tackling picky eaters in a whole new way with the help from his dog, Willie. His new children's book is called Willie Boy Eats the World. Let's welcome back and welcome in Steve Sciarippa. Man, I love you. I'm so happy you're on the show. How are you?
10: Good. How are you? Good to talk to you again.
9: I went on YouTube last night, Steve, and I got sucked into the Sopranos rabbit hole. There was a scene where you were struggling to get out of the car to hand Tony an envelope of money, and Tony's line was, maybe you should try some salads. I mean, that show, just iconic.
10: Yeah, that was great. One of my first scenes that I shot, I had the fat suit on.
9: Oh, yeah. People didn't know that you were wearing a fat suit. You wore that for what, 2 or 3 years?
10: I wore the fat suit for 2 seasons, and then I got fat enough on my own. So
9: really?
10: Let me take it off.
9: I mean, Steve, there's few shows that changed television like The Sopranos, HBO's biggest hit. It was about an anti-hero mobster that shook people down for money. He cheated and lied to his wife. All people would talk about is how much they love Tony Soprano.
10: Well, look, that's the beauty of the show, the way it was written. That's also Jim, how he portrayed the character, his acting. We rooted for this guy who was a terrible guy.
9: Right.
10: I mean, he was a murderer. He was cheated on his wife. He did drugs. He gambled. Hurt people. Hurt innocent people, not just other mobsters. But yet, you know, and people can't figure out, but everyone wanted to see him do well. No one wanted to see him die. I think it is, the writing was brilliant, which is why it holds up today.
9: Right, it's so good.
10: The new generation of people watching the show, as young kids everywhere, kids in their late teens, their 20s, they're watching the show now. The show just continues and continues, but it's not corny. You know, some shows you're watching, you go, oh, my God, you know, how did I ever like that show? This holds up like it was written today, you know?
9: Did you appreciate it at the time? I know things just blew up for the entire cast of The Sopranos, but sometimes when you're in it, you don't appreciate it until after it's done.
10: Yeah, there was some of that, you know, for sure. You know, first of all, honestly, I mean, it's not, I'm not joking. You were worried about getting killed off. Everyone yes. was worried.
9: Right.
10: You know, that was a serious concern. Like, hey, year after year, you're worried. Is this going to be the season? It's my last season. You know, listen, once they got rid of, Vinny, all bets were off there, man. You know, they got right. rid of a major character, that's a tough pill to swallow. So you were worried about that. There was no job security. It was great. I mean, we enjoyed every second of the celebrity of it. But as the years went by, I appreciated it more,
9: Right, right. We're going to talk about Blue Bloods in a second, but I want to talk about your book because I follow you on Instagram. You have a dachshund named Willie, and I feel like your dog dresses better than me, Steve.
10: He's good. My dog has about 30 or 40 outfits. I went through his closet a couple of years ago on Instagram, and I showed people all his clothing.
9: I mean,
10: he's very rarely naked. If people see him without a sweatshirt on, they think he's naked.
9: Yeah. Right. How old is Willie boy?
10: Willie's 7.
9: Okay.
10: He just turned 7. He's a little white in the face early.
9: Mm-hmm.
10: Very smart. Loves to eat, as you know.
9: Oh, my God. It's so funny.
10: Just eats and eats and eats.
9: Does he eat dog food, Steve, or just human food?
10: No, he eats dog food.
9: Okay.
10: And then I share with him whatever I'm eating. It happened by accident. I had a... when we were doing Blue Bloods, Fridays the cast used to make a video, and say, hey, I watch Blue Bloods tonight, Friday night, blah, blah, blah. Mm-hmm. And so I was making the video. I had a bag of popcorn. Willie Boy stuck his head in the bag and pulled it out. And he had this mouth full of popcorn. Then he stuck his head back in the bag while I'm looking at the camera. So we posted it, and people just loved it.
9: Oh, it's so funny.
10: He just continued on. He's gotten over 100 million views.
9: I mean,
10: we don't monetize it, nothing like that. And the guy's hilarious. He's in the other room because his mom and my daughter's left for Vegas, and now he's mad. So he's in there on the couch.
9: Oh, I mean, seeing him sitting on your lap at a very expensive Italian New York restaurant. Eating pasta is fantastic. Yeah. I love it. We all love our dogs, but to see a dog in a nice restaurant eating off your plate is just wonderful.
10: He's eating everywhere. He goes to most restaurants. They let him in.
9: Mm-hmm.
10: And he's been to restaurants from here to California. He loves tortilla chips. He loves...
9: Who doesn't? Yeah.
10: We had lobster. He loves lobster.
9: Got to be careful.
10: Went to a restaurant in Newport Beach, California. He loves lobster. We took him to a Yankee game. I haven't taken him to a Knick game yet, but we've taken him to a Yankee game. He enjoyed that. They put him on the big screen. So he's around New York. They know him.
9: He's a celebrity. We're talking with Steve Sciarrippa. The name of the children's book is called Willie Boy Eats the World. Who came up with the idea for the book? It's one thing to put your dog on Instagram, but it's another thing to put together a children's book.
10: I came up with the idea. First of all, people just love him, And then I just had this idea. I wanted to do a children's book to immortalize him, not really for my family. I've written other books and, you're chasing the New York Times list and blah, blah, blah, money. This was purely done for joy.
9: Good.
10: I had this idea that he meets the dogs at the dog park, and they tell him, hey, Willie, there's more to life than Italian food. And so we go on this journey. Willie takes us on of, New York City, the most diverse city in the world and probably the most diverse food city in the world.
9: Yeah.
10: So Willie takes me on a journey to show me that there's more than just spaghetti and, there's all kinds of food and to try new things. And it's a metaphor also, not, of course, for kids to try new things, but for adults.
9: Mm-hmm.
10: Try something new. I mean, I did. You know, in my middle, I was 40 years old when I was on The Sopranos. I had a whole other life. So it's okay. Try new things. Take a shot. Take a gamble. For me, I was lucky it worked out. But, you know, you're unhappy. Try new things. You know?
9: I life lessons with Steve Sciarippa. I feel like I'm at a motivational conference.
10: There you go.
9: We I know everybody brings up the Sopranos, but we have to talk about Blue Bloods. I just want to go through the cast. Tom Selleck. First of all, when you're doing a scene with Tom, are you thinking to yourself, oh, my God, I'm hanging out with Magnum P.I.? What was it like? Talk about a great guy and a guy's guy.
10: Well, first of all, I was on the show for 9 years. I did 146 episodes. I've only was in two scenes with Tom. You know, it was during the COVID days, and the studios were set up where it wasn't one building, so you didn't see everybody.
9: Yeah, yeah.
10: All the time. Now, Tom, I obviously, he's an icon of, of television.
9: Yep.
10: Was always, always nice to me, always complimentary, because he edited the show. So he was very involved, more than most actors. You know, Tom was the boss. He always said nice things. So when I did work with him the first time, I was thinking, I can't believe I'm in a scene with Tom Selleck, you know? Sometimes you do that.
9: Right.
10: Like when I was in the last Columbo, the last scene of the last Columbo, and I'm working with Peter Falk, and I'm, you know, he's talking, and I'm going, I'm here sitting with Peter Falk. How did I get here, man, you know?
9: Right. How does this happen?
10: But Tom was great. Donnie Wahlberg.
9: Oh, Donnie Wahlberg, man, what a talent. The guy can act. He can sing. He's just a likable dude.
10: He's a good guy, really good guy. The whole cast was great. You know, like I said, I came in season six. They were already established, but... You know, they welcomed me, and they're great. Great show. Really working on the streets in New York. A lot of fun.
9: Right.
10: Always a lot of fun when you're shooting on the, you know, on the street. So.
9: And Bridget Moynihan, Steve. Bridget Moynihan was your partner. What is she like? I mean, yeah.
10: Great. A very underrated actress. Knows her lines. Knows her stuff. Comes in. Boom, boom, boom. You know, we clicked immediately. Because I think there was a couple of other guys that had, you know, kind of my job before me. And we got along, never had a problem, not one time. I enjoyed her company, very smart girl. And, yeah, she's great.
9: Gotcha.
10: Yeah, absolutely great. I couldn't ask for a better person to connect with there. You know, because, you know, so Tom had his, you know, his people. Then you had Donnie and his partner, and you had, you know, Will and his partner, you know. I couldn't ask for a better partner to be with.
9: I mean, it's all about chemistry. I mean, you had it on Blue Bloods, but The Sopranos, I mean, you've been spoiled your entire career.
10: I was very lucky. I've worked for 26 years straight. there's a lot of luck involved. Anyone tells you, it's not, they're lying, but, you know, I worked hard, and I've been on three hit shows. I was on another one, Secret Life of the American Teenager, with Molly Ringwald for 5 years.
9: Really?
10: That was a good show. That was out in L.A., yeah.
9: Yeah. So what did you do before acting, before you got into it?
10: I was an executive in Las Vegas.
9: VIP?
10: The entertainment director of the Riviera Hotel, and I booked the acts.
9: Oh, jeez.
10: I booked all the acts, so some of the comics put me in a couple little sketches and HBO special and a few things like that. I kind of got the acting bug, took some classes, and I started auditioning and getting some things, you know, a couple lines. It was a hobby, and then I came to New York for a wedding, and I asked this agent friend of mine if he could get me to read for the show The Sopranos.
9: Oh, my gosh.
10: Figuring, hey, I get a couple lines, I'll be happy. And that's how it happened.
9: Wow. Luck plus timing equals success, man. Steve, you're the best. Congratulations on the children's book. It's called Willy Boy Eats the World. Steve Sciarippa, everybody. Thank you, buddy.
10: Thank you. Good talking to you, my friend. Be well.
11: You're late. Bobby Bucciarelli, the last man standing.
12: I don't want to say nothing, Tony.
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11: 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Don't look at the floor, Bobby. Look at me.
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9: Chicago Teachers Union, Chicago Public Schools agreed to Day of Civic Action on May Day for students and teachers on the day of the Communist Party's celebration around the world. I got another idea. 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
11: Byron York, chief political correspondent at the Washington Examiner. The recent assassination attempt at the White House Correspondents' Dinner. 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
16: I just spent 4 years in college, didn't learn a thing. I learned nothing in college. It was really kind of my own fault. 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
17: Back to the Pete McMurray Show. Here's Pete and Lisa.
18: Are you an overthinker?
19: Yeah.
18: My wife Sarah is an overthinker and worries about everything. Do you worry about a lot of stuff?
19: You know what? I used to worry more. And then I found this thing. It's called anti-anxiety medicine. And the prescription changed my life.
18: Yes. I was never an overthinker, and now I wake up at 3 a.m. and my mind races and I overthink everything and think about conversations that I had 5 years ago.
19: Oh my God. You should get some Prozac. It's great.
18: Really? Would it help?
19: It depends. Yeah, I might.
18: A lot of us, our mind races, we overthink, leads to lack of sleep. What generation do you think are the biggest overthinkers?
19: I would say the boomers.
18: That is incorrect.
19: Gen Z?
18: Gen Z is correct. Gen Z are the biggest overthinkers, with about 70% admitting they often spiral over everyday moments.
19: Okay, I think this makes sense because look at the internet, right? Look at your algorithm.
18: Oh,
19: it's
18: yeah.
19: constantly telling you you're doing everything in your life wrong.
18: Yep.
19: Don't eat this food. Yes, eat this other food. Like, at a certain point, you get like immobile because you're afraid of picking the wrong thing.
18: Millennials follow close behind with 63% often overthinking things daily. And boomers, only 38%. Why are they overthinking? They don't care about anything. They
19: you
18: just want to enjoy life.
19: They got confidence. They're just so sure that they are right. They don't worry about being wrong. They know
18: way.
19: They're right.
18: Gen Z, 18 to 29 year olds, admit to being chronic overthinkers more than any other generation, with 32% going as far to say it's a daily occurrence. That's tough. What do you think they're stressing about?
19: Everything. Jobs, money, rent, relationships, friendships, dating, looks.
18: Number one, going back over embarrassing moments is the most commonly overthought scenario.
19: Anxiety. It's real.
18: Yeah. Number two, followed by things they didn't say but wish they said. I think we all know that.
19: George Costanza-ing.
18: Yeah. Number three, how their text messages will be perceived, or voice notes being left on read along with what they post on social media, and accidentally liking someone else's photo when scrolling. Can't you just unlike it? They don't see that, do they? I've done that before.
19: But that's the thing. These kids know. Also, think about this generation. They were the most impacted socially by COVID. They were at like high school, college age.
18: Yep. Social media, you nailed it earlier. Social media is the key driver, with many admitting they have deleted a post if they didn't get enough likes or comments within the first hour. Really? You're going back and checking?
19: Think about the things you had time to worry about when you were young, before you had a house to pay for, a car, a wife,
18: sandwich,
19: a son.
18: Where am I going to go out at night?
19: Right. But if you had social media, you would have been like, I need to craft my perfect playlist to share on Spotify. And then I need to have 20 likes for my perfect playlist and my perfect post that shows me that I have the perfect going out outfit at the perfect bar.
18: Jeez,
19: I need to have 20 poses with the Heisman Trophy to make sure I get all, like, you would be obsessed too.
18: Gen Z rereads texts they've sent, checking whether they sounded too dramatic or excessive or not funny enough.
19: Wow.
18: Do you reread texts that you've sent?
19: I don't got time for that.
18: Almost 9 in 10 even deliberately delay replying so they don't appear overly eager.
19: Yeah, you don't want to be thirsty.
18: Sometimes I do that. I'll wait a beat. Hold on. Got to put this person in their place. Let's wait a second before we respond.
19: Oh my God.
18: Because you know I'm like a puppy dog. I got to respond right away. Yeah.
19: I like to respond right away because then it's just like done.
18: Mm-hmm.
19: And I think some people like,
18: God, you are so my wife. You just want to get it done and cross it off your list.
19: Well, if I have a moment to do it, it's either I'm fully ignoring my phone for hours and then dealing with it all at once, or I'm just dealing with it right away.
18: More than a quarter of all adults think this can impact how they think and feel, with this rising to 46% for Gen Z. So most of us, about 0.25%, Gen Z, they're about 50% higher than all of us. So what are the top 10 that Gen Z is stressing about? Number 10, a message from your boss saying free for a chat.
19: Oh, God.
18: Oh, I hated that. I knew I was getting fired. Hey, do you have time to talk today at right after your show? Let me gather my things.
19: Or Friday at 4 p.m.
18: Oh, I've been there. It's terrible. Number 9, scrolling deep into someone's Instagram and accidentally liking a photo. Why would you get
19: stressed? You can't like a photo from 2 years ago. That makes you look crazy.
18: What I posted on social media at number 8. Number 7, telling a white lie. I mean, don't we all do that? Why are you stressing over that, man? Come on. Number 6, small everyday decisions like what to wear, what to eat. Man, you nailed this. Top situations Gen Z overthinks at number 5, what someone meant by a short reply to a message like okay. Oh my gosh, how come they only said okay or K? What's going on?
19: Maybe
18: there?
19: They're busy.
18: Yeah.
19: Maybe they're in the shower, you know? You don't know.
18: Number 4, worrying about how text messages I've sent will be perceived. Number 3, text message or voice note being left on read. Number 2, situation Gen Z overthinks, things I didn't say but wish I had. And the number 1 thing, overanalyzing embarrassing moments. Gen Z is stressed out.
19: Well, I'm stressed out listening to that.
18: I am too, man.
19: I don't miss being young, if that's what it feels like.
18: That is absolutely right.
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21: 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Zimmerman Reed of 1100 IDS Center, Minneapolis. 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